0: Zelensky says he told President Trump and senators that Ukraine's real problem is a lack of anti-ballistic systems and missiles. 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
1: Here's your HeliX18 storm tracker forecast. It's going to be a hot and humid rest of the day as highs will stay into the upper 80s until those temperatures start dropping down overnight into Wednesday morning. Wednesday going to be a gorgeous day. Highs in the middle 80s with a lot less humidity than we've seen the last couple of days. Rain chances stay slim as we go throughout the rest of the work week, and then slowly but surely we'll stay in the middle to upper 80s by the weekend with our next round of rain potentially heading into Saturday. I'm meteorologist Patrick Herring on Lexington's News Traffic and Weather Station 97.3 WVLK.
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18: If I were to ask you what makes for a good night's sleep, you'd probably say a dark, quiet room, not too many things on your mind. 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Temperature may be one of the most underappreciated factors in sleep. That's according to the Senior Vice President of Research and Scientific Affairs at the National Sleep Foundation. We often hear about lights and screens and stress, but even modest changes in temperature and airflow can influence both how quickly you fall asleep and how deeply you stay asleep. Most experts will recommend a room temperature of 60 to 67 degrees Fahrenheit. 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Play around a bit and see what improves your sleep. You might be delightfully surprised. I'm Dr. Sanjay Gupta, helping you live a better life.
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21: Hello, America. Mark Levin here, and number 877-381-3811, 877-381-3811. We're going to have our friend Alan Dershowitz on the program in about 15 minutes. Well, I'm a little conflicted here, Mr. Producer. I'm a little conflicted. We have a full board. People want to get in on this. We've done it for an hour and a half. Maybe I should do it this segment before we get to Dershowitz, you think? People really are revved up about this, and they want us to defeat the Iranians. And I guess it's important for all the policymakers to hear the people of the United States right here. The hardcore. The hardcore. So that's what I'm going to do. Len, Mineral Wells, Texas, the great Sirius XM satellite. Len, you're on. Go right ahead, please.
0: Thank you, sir. I know that you're a history guy and you love George S. Patton Jr. We need a leader like George S. Patton to take heavy mechanized, I think it's going to take ground troops, but we need to go in there with Georgie Patton and kick some buttocks.
21: Mm-hmm. But we don't even need to do that. We can do that with our allies. We can do it with the citizenry there. There's a new way to do it, but I don't even feel like we want to do that. And I think it's problematic. And I don't know why we're leaving their oil infrastructure alone. You see what the Ukrainians are doing to the Russians to great effect. I mean, you can't keep taking things off the table if you want victory. That's the way it is. And I love the language that we see in the media now leaking out of these various locations. Something like, well, they want to expand the war. We want victory. We don't want to expand the war. It's just we want victory.
0: Can I recite 10 seconds of George Patton's speech in the movie
21: Patton, sir.
0: For you? I think you... Be seated. Now I want you to remember that no bastard ever won a war by dying for his country.
21: Yeah, that's right.
0: He won it by making the other poor dumb bastard die for his country. Thank you, Mark. Thank you.
21: That's very good, Len. Very good. We used to play that, didn't we, Rich? But Len's got it down. He's got it down, Pat. Very, very good. Let's go to Brent, Madison, Wisconsin, on the Mark Levin app. Brent, go right ahead, please.
1: Hey, Mark. Nice to speak with you once again.
21: Thank you.
1: My thing here is, when did we stop caring about actually winning? And I say that having fought in Afghanistan, Iraq, trained troops in Northern Africa.
21: Wow.
1: The citizenry here right now, as I see it today, doesn't care about winning. They care about being politically correct. Stop that crap. Let our military do what they're trained to do. Let them do what they are excited and willing to do and get victory for once. Stop winning skirmishes and start imposing our will on the enemy and breaking the resolve to do what they want. We need to start winning wars again, and that hasn't happened, really since Vietnam.
21: Mm-hmm. All right, my friend, I think there's a lot of truth to what you say. A lot of truth to what you say. Let us go to Glenn, Sedona, Arizona, Sirius XM satellite. Go right ahead.
22: Hi, Mark. One of five
21: Hello.
22: Conservatives in Sedona. Hi, Mark.
21: Okay. That's too bad.
22: Yes. Yeah, really. But anyway, the only thing I can think, because I know I want to see us win that thing, wipe them out, just get it changed, is that Trump is taking a visual step back. If you remember when he debated Hillary years and years ago, that they said, well, what would you do? And he says, I'm not going to say. Why would I tip my hand? And
21: but here's the problem, Glenn. We've been getting a visual step back now three or four times.
22: Sure.
21: What do we need to know that we don't know?
22: Well, I don't know. He's getting them to expose their hand more every time.
21: There's nothing left for them to expose. He has said their Air Force is gone. Their Navy is gone. Much of their missile launchers and missiles are gone, but they're still there.
22: Yeah, much of it, but there's still some left, I guess.
21: Yeah, there's a lot apparently left. So, I mean, at some point, particularly when you're concerned about the politics of this and the clock's ticking, at some point you've got to do what it's required for victory. And what's required for victory is the overthrow of the regime.
2: it's obviously not enough to take out much of their military. You have to overthrow the regime. And this regime believes that every battle it survives, it gets stronger and stronger and stronger, and that Allah wants it that way.
22: Yep. We need to beat them and beat them quickly so we don't lose out at the midterm.
2: I don't disagree. But there's certain steps we need to be taking to do that, and I don't feel like we're doing it. All right, Glenn, thank you, brother. I've been to Sedona. I guess that's been taken over by Democrats, too. I feel like every corner has been taken over by Democrats, you know? Crazy. Paul, in Grafton, Ohio, Sirius XM Satellite. Go right ahead, please.
3: Hi, Mr. Levin. Thank you for taking the call. I appreciate the chance on tonight.
2: Thank you.
3: Very, very. My wife and I are both conservative, constitutional conservatives.
2: Wonderful.
3: And I hear what everybody else is saying, and I wanted to say, I've been wanting to tell you this for weeks and weeks now. My parents, you know, came here. My mom in 51. My dad was a 56er from Hungary.
2: Mm-hmm.
3: He was actually the same age and place as Sebastian Gorka's father as well. Mm-hmm. Not to bring up anything, any bad feelings or anything, or hopefully, but mm-hmm. they had 7 days. The people had an uprising for 7 days, and it was basically ragtag people with just rifles, no cell phones, no nothing. And they asked and asked and asked. They wanted the U.S. to help them. They didn't want U.S. troops. They just wanted guns.
2: They wanted arms.
3: Give us the guns. They can't fight. Yep. Russian tanks with broomsticks and pitchforks, mm-hmm. and they would have fought. My dad was a prisoner for a short time there, but they would have fought. They didn't want the Russians coming in. You know, they hung people. They hung some of the Russians. They did, you know, what they could for the time they could. And if anybody wants to know what communism is, they should talk to these people from back then. But mm-hmm. had the U.S., And I hear everybody saying, go in there and finish them off. But I agree with what you're saying, because the people in Iran, they know where these people are at. Mm-hmm. They know better than we do. They're local. And if you give them what you need to, I'm not talking tanks and planes and all that stuff. You mm-hmm. give them the rifles they need, they'll finish it off themselves. No U.S. boots.
2: And the one president who broke that line... You know, Eisenhower wouldn't do it. You're talking about Eisenhower. One person who broke that line was Reagan. This was part of the Reagan doctrine. It was to arm freedom fighters, resistant fighters, opposition, and communist regimes. And that's what he did, to great success. And so we talk about the great Reagan foreign policy. So why will we not do this? Will somebody please explain this to me? Don't tell me the Kurds are stealing weapons. First of all, I need to really believe that, see that, to believe it. But you can still arm the Iranians. You know, it's just, I'm thinking maybe it's the advice he's getting from generals, or maybe the intelligence services, or whomever else, that you're going to be extending the war and expanding the war and so forth and so on. You want to overthrow the regime, it's going to have to be overthrown from within. It's not going to be overthrown by 40,000 feet high. It's just not.
3: Correct. And these people will fight. You saw how they stood there and were killed. Just
2: and they were even doing it last night when three of them were hanged, or two. And they came out in large numbers, and the snipers were firing again, and they dispersed. But, I mean, this is going to be the great failing of our generation, I fear, that we haven't armed the Iranian people. I believe just like it was, you're talking about in the 1950s with the Hungarians, I think it's going to be the now for the Iranians. Because I just think it is an obvious option that should be undertaken. Those people are a resource unto themselves, and for us, we've got two of the greatest intelligence services on the face of the earth, the Mossad and the CIA, working together. I mean, it's very troubling to me. Thank you for your call. We'll be right back.
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0: better life with Dr. Sanjay Gupta.
1: If I were to ask you what makes for a good night's sleep, you'd probably say a dark, quiet room, not too many things on your mind. But every night when you go to get some Z's, how often do you really think about the temperature in your bedroom? Temperature may be one of the most underappreciated factors in sleep. That's according to the Senior Vice President of Research and Scientific Affairs at the National Sleep Foundation. We often hear about lights and screens and stress, but even modest changes in temperature and airflow can influence both how quickly you fall asleep and how deeply you stay asleep. Most experts will recommend a room temperature of 60 to 67 degrees Fahrenheit. You might also experiment with your sheets and what you actually wear to bed. Play around a bit and see what improves your sleep. You might be delightfully surprised. I'm Dr. Sanjay Gupta, helping you live a better life.
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0: I've been derelict in not having my friend Alan Dershowitz on the program. I haven't had a lot of guests because we've been doing a lot here. But he's a standout, our friend Alan Dershowitz. And Alan, I wanted to get your take on this guy Mamdani generally and now what he's doing, which is he's getting a list of people who have second homes in the city that are $1 million or more, and he's putting out the list, almost like targeting these people. He does a lot of targeting of people, doesn't he? Targeting of Jews, targeting of Italians. What do you make of all this?
1: Well, that's what socialists do. They prepare lists. The lists are then made available to the people who have to implement the next step, and we don't know what the next step is. I'm on that list, as are many other Jewish people who have homes in Miami and spend some time in New York. Many of them are Jewish, and obviously many of them are not as well. Look, Mamdani is a vicious, bigoted anti-Semite. No doubt about that. When you say that it's okay for every other country in the world to have Sharia law,

0: or religion. It's okay for Jordan to be a Muslim state, for Egypt to be a Muslim state, but Israel shouldn't exist as the nation state of the Jewish people. That's just international anti-Semitism. Now he's bringing that anti-Semitism from an international level to Israel, where he wants to attack and arrest, he can't, Benjamin Netanyahu, and now to people like me who have second homes, second apartments in New York, and he's putting out that list and not giving anybody a chance to challenge it in violation of due process. And I would hope the people of New York would get sensible and finally see that what they elected here was Cuba. Cuba, that this is a new Castro. And we saw what Castro did to Cuba. And Mamdani is going to do that to New York.
1: He's really a horrendous individual, isn't he? He's not particularly bright. His family came over here when he was young. His father is a Marxist professor. His mother is bankrolled by Qatar to put out these documentaries. And, of course, he has always been a radical kook.
0: And his wife is a radical anti-Semite.
1: Unbelievable.
0: Yeah. What a family.
1: But aren't you concerned that not enough Democrat leaders are standing up to him? You look at Hochul, you look at Schumer and Hakeem Jeffries and so forth.
0: There are none. I mean, there's a congressman from New Jersey. You know, there used to be some senators, but now it's very hard to find a Democrat who will stand up to Mamdani, which is the major reason after 65 years I left the Democratic Party. I have a book coming out next month called Why I Left the Democratic Party, and So Should You.
1: I'm trying
0: to get President Trump to do a blurb for the book because I think he understands why people like me, who have been Democrats for so long, can't stand that party. It's the most dangerous party in modern American history. And Mamdani is the most dangerous mayor in modern American history. Look, I lived through McCarthyism. I lived through racism. I lived through many of the anti-Semitism when I first started out. I couldn't get a job in a Wall Street firm, even though I was first in my class and editor-in-chief of the Yale Law Journal, because of anti-Semitism. But it was nothing like this. Here we're talking about physical threats. We got a guy now running for the Senate in Michigan, and he says he would like to decapitate Senator Fetterman, who's not Jewish, but decapitate him and put his head on a pike. I mean, my God, if that's not calling for physical revolution, I don't know what does. And so we're seeing people abusing the First Amendment, abusing freedom of speech, demanding freedom of speech for themselves, but creating a situation where they're encouraging and inciting people to go out and commit violence. It would not surprise me if during this Rosh Hashanah and Yom Kippur season, starting in mid-September, we saw attacks on synagogues. Already we Jews are paying a synagogue tax. We can't just go to the synagogue anymore. We have to pay people to protect us.
1: Mm-hmm.
0: And that's not true of Muslim churches. That's not true of Muslim mosques. That's not true. Thank God it's not true of most Christian churches. But today, synagogues, Jewish schools, yeshivas, have to have armed guards. That's a tax being imposed on people because of their religious views.
1: You know, it's even worse than that. My Chabad rabbi is armed. And every week he goes out, he has to practice shooting with his pistol. He literally has to be armed. And the windows on the lower level of his home have been replaced with bulletproof windows. Do you believe that?
0: That's smart. No, but he's very smart to do that. Look, going back many years, I represented Meir Kahana, and his motto was every Jew at 22, and we laughed at it. Jews don't like guns. We're not going to be armed. Now I fully understand. And I've had friends urge me to either be armed, or I'm 88 years old, I'm not sure my aim is that good, or get somebody to protect me, hire a guard, because I've been targeted as well.
1: What do you make of the future of the Democrat Party? You got these Democratic socialists. You've got Bernie Sanders out there, who's disgusting. You've got this guy you're talking about in Michigan. They just nominated a guy in New Jersey who was the blind sheik's mouthpiece. Yeah. I mean, they're not hiding it anymore, are they?
0: Yeah. No. In fact, they ought to be principled and quit the Democratic Party and start the Democratic Socialist Party of America. Let's have a three-party system. Let there be centrist Democrats. I'm still not going to like them. I'll never vote for a Schumer or Jeffries or anybody like that because they are testicularly challenged. Mm-hmm. They have no, I'll leave you the imagination. And so, but let at least be honest. Let's divide the Democratic Party into mainstream free market Democrats, capitalist Democrats, civil liberties Democrats, and then the socialist hyphen communists. We had that for a while. There was a communist party when I was growing up and socialist parties. They were not part of the Democratic Party. There was even a liberal party in New York. Let the Democrats regain their position as a center-left party. Okay, we could be opposed to them, but they're center-left. They don't believe in taking our money. They don't believe in competing. Do you know what's going on in New York now? These poor immigrants who started bodegas and are trying to scratch out a living, now they're threatened with government-controlled competition by free, basically, stores. And they're bringing a lawsuit now against Mamdani, and I'm going to help them.
1: All right, don't hang up, Alan Dershowitz. We're going to carry over the break. We want to hear more. We'll be right back with Alan Dershowitz.

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1: Here's your Helix 18 Storm Tracker forecast. It's going to be a hot and humid rest of the day as highs will stay into the upper 80s until those temperatures start dropping down overnight into Wednesday morning. Wednesday, going to be a gorgeous day. Highs in the middle 80s with a lot less humidity than we've seen the last couple of days. Rain chances stay slim as we go throughout the rest of the work week, and then slowly but surely we'll stay in the middle to upper 80s by the weekend with our next round of rain potentially heading into Saturday. I'm meteorologist Patrick Herring on Lexington's News Traffic and Weather Station 97.3 WVLK.
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5: If I were to ask you what makes for a good night's sleep, you'd probably say a dark, quiet room, not too many things on your mind. 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Temperature may be one of the most underappreciated factors in sleep. That's according to the Senior Vice President of Research and Scientific Affairs at the National Sleep Foundation. 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Most experts will recommend a room temperature of 60 to 67 degrees Fahrenheit. 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Play around a bit and see what improves your sleep. You might be delightfully surprised. I'm Dr. Sanjay Gupta, helping you live a better life.
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1: We're here with the great Alan Dershowitz, dear friend of mine, Alan Dershowitz. You've got people who are claiming to be communists, not just socialists, and they're talking about dismantling the Constitution. And I listen to these people, and they sound like college flunkouts to me. What do they sound like to you?
2: Well, they're ignoramuses. They have no idea of anything regarding American history, Israeli history, just Israeli history for a second. They call Israel colonialist. Israel is the only anti-colonialist country in the Middle East, the only one. Jordan was founded by colonialists. The Palestinians were established by a guy named Husseini, the Grand Mufti of Jerusalem, who went to Berlin and spent the war years with Hitler, who had said, in heaven there is God, and on earth there is Hitler. And this is the man who was the head of the Palestinians, and Hitler wanted to colonize Palestine. And the leaders of the Palestinians said, fine, we're happy with colonization. Israel, on the other hand, fought colonization. They killed British soldiers. They blew up the King David Hotel. They were the major instrument against colonialism. But you talk to these idiots at Harvard and at Yale and at Princeton, places where I taught for years, and these ignoramuses know nothing. They know nothing about history. They know nothing about the Declaration of Independence, about the Revolutionary War, about the Constitution. Of course they want to abolish the Constitution because the Constitution protects property rights, and property rights are essential to a free market economy. And thank God for a free market economy. You know, Jews are no longer going to be picked for anything. They're not going to win Nobel Prizes. They're not going to get admitted to colleges. Harvard is down to 8% Jews. It was 23% when I was there. They're going to have to make it on their own the way they had to in Tsarist Russia. And how did they make it on their own? In Tsarist Russia, they became the best violinists. They became the best chess players. They helped invent computer technology. And that's thanks to the free market economy, where you don't have to ask anybody's permission to go in your basement and invent the internet or invent Facebook. Or how many of the people who have done these things have been Jews who were discriminated against? And so as long as the free market economy prevails, Jews will be okay. But as soon as socialism comes, one of the first victims of socialism, whether it's National Association of the Nazis or communist socialism of Stalin, the first victims have always been the Jews. But they've never been the last victims. As Elie Wiesel reminds us, they come for the Jews first, but they're coming for you soon. And it's coming to a theater near you. So if you allow socialism to prevail in your state, in your city, they're coming after you.
1: What is it about people who vote for their own tyranny? And it's not the first time. I mean, you know, other people have written books about this who've experienced it. People, they vote for their own tyranny. What kind of mindset is that?
2: 7,000 Jews voted for Adolf Hitler in the 1932 election. People say Jews are smart. You know how many Jews on the Upper West Side and in Park Slope in Brooklyn voted for Mamdani? Those are the stupidest people imaginable. I mean, of the 7,000 Jews who voted for Hitler, probably 6,000 ended up in the gas chambers. Now, I'm not suggesting it's going to happen to the Upper West Side Jews who voted for Mamdani or the people from Park Slope, but they're going to have their lives destroyed. They're going to have their children's opportunities curtailed. You know, we live in a great country. Don't tamper, don't tinker with success. We are a great success. We invent more things. We develop more things. The free market economy, the countries in the world that support a free market economy, whether it's Israel or the United States, are the successes. The failures are the Cubas and the Venezuelas and, you know, you name it.
1: Now, this Mamdani, Alan Dershowitz, he's got a judicial selection process. And on this committee, there's not one single Jew.
2: Judenrein. You know why? Because there are no good Jewish lawyers in New York. There are just no good Jewish lawyers in New York. You can't find one anywhere. But, you know, the idea that you would pick a committee like that of 18 and there'd be no blacks, they'd be held to pay. No gays, they'd be held to pay. No women, but no Jews. That's okay, because we are a privileged part of white supremacy, and we don't belong on any judicial selection committee. You know what kind of judges are going to come out of that selection committee? They're not going to be judges. there are going to be people who implement the socialist policies in violation of the Constitution. And so we really have a problem here, and it's not a problem just for Jews. It's a problem for anybody who loves America. And that's why, even though I'm 88 years old, I'm fighting this as hard as I can for the rest of my life. It's my first priority. And we have to make sure that people like Mamdani can be elected, all right, in the city of New York, but I hope they can't be elected in statewide elections. I hope they can't be elected ever in national elections. That would be the end of America. So we have to keep fighting back. And thank God for you. You know, you have been the voice, the strongest voice on television, radio, the media, for sensible approaches to this. And please, please keep advocating and keep speaking. And I'm always on your side.
1: Well, you're very, very kind. Let me ask you a question. Are you hopeful, or you're just not sure?
2: You know, in Israel, they say a pessimist is somebody who says, oy vey, things are so bad they can't get worse. An optimist says, yes, they can. So, you know, I have some optimism and some pessimism. Things could get worse. There's no doubt, because remember, the worst people are now in college, and they're in good colleges, and they, 15 years from now, will be running for Congress. And then 20 years from now, I'll be running for the presidency. So they could get worse. But I have to tell you, when I see some other young people standing up for this and against it, we're going to bring 100,000 people out on the streets of New York to welcome Benjamin Netanyahu when he comes to New York and send a message. New Yorkers do not approve of Mamdani's anti-Israel policies. We are the 100,000 people in New York who represent the Italian Americans, the Greek Americans, the Irish Americans who support Israel. And we're going to stand up, and we're going to speak out, and we're going to try to get 100,000 people to greet Netanyahu when he comes to New York in September for the United Nations.
1: Mm-hmm. And this targeting of Netanyahu isn't it really an attention to a target the state of Israel and Jews generally? They just use him as an excuse.
2: Oh, there's no question. It's just an excuse. And if Netanyahu loses the next election, it'll be just as bad, no matter who the prime minister is, because the prime minister of Israel represents Zionism. And Zionism is a great national liberation movement, one of the most successful national liberation movements in history. And I'm proud to be a Zionist. I wear a shirt that says Proud Zionist. And, you know, recently, last year, I wore a shirt like that to the farmer's market in Martha's Vineyard. And a guy who was selling pierogi refused to sell it to me. So we threatened a lawsuit. Now he got thrown out of the farmer's market. We had a Jewish cultural event yesterday on Martha's Vineyard. 800 people showed up to support Jewish culture, Jewish food, Jewish music. We needed 25 armed guards to protect us on Martha's Vineyard. And there were protests standing outside protesting a Jewish cultural event. It wasn't even Israel. It wasn't Zionism. It was gefilte fish. And that's what they're protesting.
1: And you're not bothering anybody. You're having your event, and people are protesting you. It's so sick. It's gotten so bad. And what are we going to do about these colleges and universities? I know this sounds like a dumb question, but they've got this. The faculty is so locked down. It's so incestuous. There's got to be more competition in this process, don't you think?
2: They're ready. It's starting. If you want to send your kid to Harvard, okay, that's okay if your kid is a thick skin and can fight back. But Vanderbilt's is just as good, and Emory is just as good. And we have to start defunding some of these colleges. We have to stop contributing to these colleges. I've been urging people to stop giving money to Harvard. Stop giving money to Yale. I went to Yale. I taught at Harvard for 50 years. They are breeding grounds for this kind of bigotry and anti-Semitism. And that has to stop, and we have to use pressure. And I'm thankful that President Trump has at least begun a dialogue with some of these colleges and universities, and they're changing some of their policies. I think they have to change more of their policies. They have to abolish every single department that is a specialized department, you know, Arab studies department, Southeast women's studies, gay studies. They don't belong in universities. Universities, mathematics, philosophy, sociology, psychology, but these specialized departments have become centers of bigotry. On October 8th, the day after the massacres of October 7th, many of these departments issued statements from the department blaming Israel for October 7th. Is that what a university should be doing?
1: Mm-mm.
2: If your kid goes to any university that does that, protest and stop sending contributions. We have to fight back at every level, including at the level of universities and Smithsonian Institute. Smithsonian Institute is supposed to be an objective place. Now look what it's become. It's become a propaganda mill for the hard left. And I'm glad that President Trump is doing something about it. And we need freedom of speech, but these are government institutions. NPR, National Public Radio, should not be funded by the government. It's biased, it's bigoted, it's left, it shouldn't be funded. Not one penny should go to NPR. If you want to have radio or television that just plays Mozart, okay, you can fund that. But once you start giving opinions, you know it's going to happen. They're going to become advocates of hard left woke ideology, and that shouldn't be funded by our government.
1: 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So,
2: but I love being on your TV, even when I'm not promoting a book, just to talk about what we're talking about. That's important to have your TV audience see people like me as well. So I don't have to talk about the book. I can just talk about, you know, what we're talking about today. So let's continue our dialogue. Okay.
1: All right, brother. You be safe out there. Okay, Alan. Take care of yourself.
2: You too, because we both have targets on our back. So be safe.
1: I know.
2: Thank you.
1: So I hear. All right. Take care of yourself. So I've been told, Mr. Producer. What would you do without me, Rich? You'd have to find another host, right? All right. I'm not trying to upset you. Okay. My wife, if she's listening, she'll kill me. In a world that's increasingly turning against Israel, I'm proud to stand with Pastors John and Matt Hagee in Hagee Ministries. You just heard Alan Dershowitz. Nobody's more articulate. And nobody is stronger than Pastors John and Max Hagee and Hagee Ministries. 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
5: I don't know about you, but my social media feeds are flooded with lotions and potions and gadgets, all promising to unlock different components of longevity. But if you log off, take a step back from all the hype, you'll find that the actual keys to a longer, healthier life are hiding in plain sight. There are four of them. Number one, nutrition. The Mediterranean diet really is the gold standard. Number two, exercise. You should be getting 150 minutes of moderate intensity exercise or 75 minutes of vigorous intensity exercise every week, plus strength training and stretching. Number three, sleep. Sleep is when your body and your brain repair themselves. You should be getting 7 to 9 hours a night. And finally, number four, often gets forgotten, socialization. It's not a bonus. It's a necessity for a healthy life, finding a sense of community, purpose, and belonging. I'm Dr. Sanjay Gupta, helping you live a better life.
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21: The phone has got a lot of power, and it makes me feel like it makes me feel like.
1: You know, gold entered 2026 after a historic year, 53 new all-time highs, record annual demand, an average price up 44% year over year. Then it pushed past $5,500 in January. That's an ounce. It's hovering around $5,000 an ounce now as it edges up, then takes a little step back, edges up. But all the conditions are in place, all of them, to make diversification very, very important to you. And by diversification, I mean with gold, silver, precious metals. Because when the dollar's hurting, when the debt is out of control, and the debt is out of control, when you have programs like Social Security in 6 years, where the trustees tell us they're going to go broke, when you have Obamacare sucking up all the air when it comes to insurance costs and medical costs, these are big things, and these are big, big problems that affect our finances and that are going to affect the value of the dollar. And you can also see it in the way countries act. Their central banks, like China, they're hoarding gold. Now, why would they be doing that? Why aren't they investing in currency, including our currency? Because they don't trust it. And when you look at silver has an industrial use, too. Silver is used in solar. It's used in electric vehicles, regular vehicles. It's used in electronics and so forth and so on. So you have that added pressure, including people who want to invest in silver. But there's only so much production each year of these precious metals. That's why they're so valuable. And keep something in mind. Gold has outlasted every single nation state in human history. But it's always been valuable in every single nation state in human history. And that's the point. So you can make decisions about whether you want bullion, whether or not you want coins, that sort of thing. I do coins because I want the option of actually using it as currency should, you know what hit the fan. 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Okay, Mr. Producer. And so we will bring Alan Dershowitz in the near future on Life, Liberty, and Levin. And I know we only have 1 minute, and I want to see if I can sneak in one more person here. I don't know that I can. Hold on now. Let's look. Hold on. Come on up. Let's give it a try very quickly. Let's go to Spiridon, a good man, Bronx, New York. Very quickly, my brother. Go right ahead.
8: All right, it's three sentences. All right, so the president is trying to replicate what he did in Venezuela. The idea was that you take out the top leadership and the underlings do what you tell them to, but Iran is not Venezuela. It's not going to work. They're much more fanatical, and you have to completely replace it with the free Iranian people.
1: That's it. Spiridon, you're great. I wish I'd seen you earlier. I would have gotten to you earlier. Call again this week, later in the week. We salute our armed forces, police officers, firefighters, emergency personnel, ICE. Thank you, ICE. Our truck drivers, thank you, too. The men and women in Ukraine, the men and women in Israel, the men and women in Persia, and you, the American people. God bless each and every one of you. I'm blessed for you to be there. I'll see you tomorrow.
10: 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The IRS won't quit until they get your money. Here's great news, fresh from those.
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5: If I were to ask you what makes for a good night's sleep, you'd probably say a dark, quiet room, not too many things on your mind. But every night when you go to get some Z's, how often do you really think about the temperature in your bedroom? Temperature may be one of the most underappreciated factors in sleep. That's according to the Senior Vice President of Research and Scientific Affairs at the National Sleep Foundation. We often hear about lights and screens and stress, but even modest changes in temperature and airflow can influence both how quickly you fall asleep and how deeply you stay asleep. Most experts will recommend a room temperature of 60 to 67 degrees Fahrenheit. You might also experiment with your sheets and what you actually wear to bed. Play around a bit and see what improves your sleep. You might be delightfully surprised. I'm Dr. Sanjay Gupta, helping you live a better life.
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25: New strikes, this time in Iraq. I'm Lisa Lacera, Fox News. U.S. Central Command says the strikes targeted Iran-aligned groups directed to attack U.S. forces and Saudi energy infrastructure. This coming after the U.S. military says it halted an Iranian missile attack on forces in the Middle East. Even as President Trump warned Iran to not break any more deals with the U.S.
26: Now is the time, President Trump says, for Iran to make a deal over ending its nuclear program.
27: If they don't make a deal, then I go back and I finish the job. But that's going to take them forever to rebuild. Already, it'll take them many years to ever rebuild.
26: The president has threatened strikes on bridges and power plants, something he said on Fox and Friends he doesn't want to do.
27: They break the deal. We cannot have them break deals anymore. Right.
26: President Trump re-implemented a naval blockade following the collapse of a ceasefire agreement earlier this month.
25: Fox's Jared Halpern at the White House. Funeral services this afternoon for South Carolina Republican Senator Lindsey Graham. President Trump with a list of some of the senator's accomplishments.
28: He secured record funding for our military as a budget committee chairman. He delivered the largest investment in border security in history, and last year, he shepherded the passage of the largest tax cuts in American history.
25: The president acknowledged the two did not start out as friends, recounting their battles when they both ran for president in 2016, but said they put their differences aside and became close friends. The Senate moving forward with legislation backed by the late Senator Graham to sanction Russia for its actions against Ukraine. Ukraine's President Zelensky was at the Capitol for the vote. He says it's not just about money, it's a signal to the rest of Europe.
29: Real problem is anti-ballistic systems and anti-ballistic missiles.
25: Zelensky said this week he had evidence Russia was aiding Iran in its battle with the U.S. America's listening to Fox News.
30: Here's your HeliX 18 storm tracker forecast. It's going to be a hot and humid rest of the day as highs will stay into the upper 80s until those temperatures start dropping down overnight into Wednesday morning. Wednesday going to be a gorgeous day. Highs in the middle 80s with a lot less humidity than we've seen the last couple of days. Rain chances stay slim as we go throughout the rest of the work week. And then slowly but surely we'll stay in the middle to upper 80s by the weekend with our next round of rain potentially heading into Saturday. I'm meteorologist Patrick Herring on Lexington's News. News, traffic and weather station 97.3 WVLK.
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4: A better life with Dr. Sanjay Gupta.
5: They say consistency is key, but sometimes you just got to switch it up. A new study out of Harvard School of Public Health found that varying your exercise routine could add years to your life. 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I'm Dr. Sanjay Gupta. helping you live a better life.
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33: Welcome to the Guy Benson Show with Christine Dillon and Joelle. I'm Harry Hurley, and it is always an honor and a privilege to fill in for Guy Benson, truly one of the most elegant, talented broadcasters in America. And I begin today's Guy Benson Show just beaming with pride. We had the opportunity right before airtime to watch the 45th and 47th President of the United States, President Donald Trump, and Fox News Channel superstar Sean Hannity do such beautiful justice to the life of United States Senator Lindsey Graham. From one of the truly iconic, most beautiful, powerful, and it's fitting that it would be called a cathedral, the National Cathedral in Washington, D.C., a who's who celebration of life for the late, great United States Senator Lindsey Graham. You have Ukrainian President Volodymyr Zelensky. You have the Prime Minister of Israel, Benjamin Netanyahu. You have the President of the United States, a who's who of the American Congress. I mean, it was just, it's our job as a speaker in the what's called spoken word format or talk radio is to try, and radio is theater of the mind, to paint a picture of what this was like. I can only imagine, second only to being actually in the cathedral. It, you could tell there was divine inspiration. President Trump always delivers at the highest moments. Sean Hannity, and for those who don't know, I've known President Trump since the late 1980s and directly was hired by him. And he always comes through in the biggest moments. Sometimes in the moments that don't matter, he's a bit careless with because they don't matter. And some people get all lathered up and crazy about it. But when it truly counts, when it's life and death or the biggest moments, President Trump always comes through. And he did for his great friend, Lindsey Graham. We're going to hear from the president in just a moment what he had to say just minutes ago. And I've never been more proud of Sean Hannity. I've known Sean Hannity for a long time. And he's with the passing of Rush Limbaugh, Sean Hannity is the GOAT. He is the GOAT of the present moment in our business, in the industry, the vocation that we love, and that is talk radio. You know, you still hear Sean say, and he's been doing TV for 30 years with the Fox News Channel, that he's a radio guy that also does television. When you love radio, there is just something about it that is such a privilege. And I was taking in Sean Hannity until literally just his timing was perfect. You know, he knew that anybody that's doing a program beginning at 3 o'clock that he should finish, and he did, right on time, right on cue. I think it was Sean Hannity, and he's had a lot of highlights. I believe it was Sean Hannity at his absolute best in his entire career today, from that beautiful dais, that elevated, profound dais, speaking about his great friend, the late Senator Lindsey Graham. And today was not called a funeral. It wasn't called anything other than what it is, and that is a celebration of life. So they even had that right. Wow. All I can tell you is wow. Let's give you some context, some flavor. Joel, let's get ready for a gold rush. President Trump cut 40.
28: For more than 30 years, nothing of consequence happened in this Capitol without Lindsey Graham knowing about it. Nothing of significance happened anywhere in the world without Lindsey Graham having a view on it. And no bill became law in the most exceptional republic in human history without Lindsey Graham having a say in it. He was a man who gave America the full measure of his good and mighty heart until that heart itself just gave out. But even though Lindsey's life was cut short while he was still so full of vim and vigor, there can be no doubt that he lived absolutely to the fullest. He died doing the work he was born to do. He was truly a great politician, serving the country he loved to serve so deeply.
33: See what I mean? Just amazing. Everybody knew exactly what to say because it wasn't forced. You know, you think about what Lindsey Graham did up until just about the very end of his life, which he did not expect would come just hours after he left Kiev and spoke the words that were extremely motivating for our military, for America as Ukraine's ally. And he did it just right. And President Trump and Sean Hannity did it big time just right today. President Trump continues. Joel, cut 41.
28: He went out at the peak of his career, at the top of his game, as a legend that everyone of us, many of us here today, blessed to know him, and a friend that none of us will ever forget. There was truly nobody like Lindsey Graham.
33: President Trump continues, cut 42, Joel.
28: Scripture tells us that blessed is the man who remains steadfast under trial, for when he has stood the test, he will receive the crown of life. For 71 years, Lindsey Graham was strong and steadfast. As a brother, a senator, a warrior, and a patriot, he withstood every last test, every single test that you can go through and every trial. And now he wears the crown of life in heaven, reunited with his parents and reunited with his Lord. I end by saying,
33: please continue.
28: Something very, very special. Lindsay, we love you. God bless you. We will always be with you, and you were very, very special. Thank you. Thank you very much.
33: Great job, Mr. President. And I mentioned I've never been more proud of Sean Hannity, who that was not easy, what he did today. It was a masterclass. It was a eulogy. It was a tour de force. And he just brought so many important people that are close and involved in Lindsey Graham's life into the presentation that he gave. That was just the tone. It was so on point. It was so well done. Sean Hannity, you'll get a taste of it right here on the Guy Benson Show. Joel, cut 43.
0: At his core, Lindsey was a man driven by principle: God, family, country. He was a friend's friend. He was a great patriot. He fought with every ounce of strength he had in his body for the things that he deeply believed in. He's also, as my friend, one of the funniest people that you could ever know. We laughed nonstop. We laughed often about many of you in this room.
33: Sean Hannity continues, Joel, cut 44.
0: With me, he never held back, and that was the basis of our deep friendship. I will miss him so much. Mr. President, he would be so honored that you are here today. He loved you as he loved his country. He loved the times you played golf. I heard about every single solitary hole. He loved the meals that you shared. He loved the late night conversations you had. And Mr. President, you gave him the greatest gift of his life, and that was a front row seat at the highest levels of history in the making. It meant the world to him. Thank you, sir, for that.
33: Sean Hannity, cut 45.
0: And most people could not imagine losing the brother that raised them. And then almost immediately, you got a call from the president of our country. You got a call from the governor of your state. They asked you if you would be willing to step up and finish the work of the brother that we honor here today, your brother, Lindsey. You barely had time to mourn, if any. You told me that you asked yourself the one question that mattered. What would Lindsey want me to do? That was the one question. You put

0: 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I've been surfing here since I was a kid. Now, seeing my grandson out on the water, it means everything to me. Watching him and taking in the blue waves, the sea breeze, the blurry horizon.
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8: 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But every night when you go to get some Z's, how often do you really think about the temperature in your bedroom? 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That's according to the Senior Vice President of Research and Scientific Affairs at the National Sleep Foundation. We often hear about lights and screens and stress, but even modest changes in temperature and airflow can influence both how quickly you fall asleep and how deeply you stay asleep. Most experts will recommend a room temperature of 60 to 67 degrees Fahrenheit. You might also experiment with your sheets and what you actually wear to bed. 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
3: Welcome back to the Guy Benson Show with Christine Dillon and Joelle. I'm Harry Hurley, filling in today for Guy Benson. Honored to fill in for Guy. If you're just joining our coverage, we have been talking about the celebration of life that's taking place this hour at the National Cathedral in our nation's capital, honoring the life of United States Senator Lindsey Graham, an absolute just who's who extravaganza. I mean, it's just been incredible. World leaders, Billy Graham, the President of the United States, Fox News Channel's all-star superstar Sean Hannity. I mean, the list goes on and on and on. And the presenters have had such courage, such strength, keeping it all together during a very, very difficult time. We were sharing some of the comments. I said earlier in the Guy Benson Show today that I believe that it is Sean Hannity's finest hour, his presentation at the National Cathedral. It's an instant classic. It's a masterclass of how you do this kind of impossible task. We continue to share some of what Sean spoke about just a few minutes back. This is very, very recent audio. Joelle, cut 46.
4: My Christian faith is the most important thing to me in my life. I like Lindsay, God, family, country. And I believe that with all my heart, we will see him again. To my dear friend, to our fearless warrior, I will miss our late night calls. I will miss our strategizing together. I will miss our dinners. I will miss our conversations about the president and the country we both loved. I'll miss the gossip, I'll be honest. I'll miss talking about how to defeat evil in our time and how to find a path to peace so that peace may one day reign around the world. Many people ask me if I know at the end of my television show that I'm quoting scripture when I say the words, "Let not your heart be troubled." Well, I am. The answer is yes.
3: And finally, Sean Hannity, cut 47.
4: Lindsay, Mr. President, I would argue in my mind probably has a heavenly version of Mar-a-Lago. It may even be a little bigger. He may have a little more gold in the Oval Office in his mansion in heaven. And I wouldn't be surprised if he added one big, beautiful ballroom and an arch somewhere on the property. Because he would want to obviously duplicate his dearest friend in life, you, Mr. President. Lindsay, my friend, goodbye for now. We will see you again. We will finish the work that you started. Well done. Good and faithful servant, enter thou into the joy of thy Lord. Godspeed, Lindsey Graham.
3: Mm. And great job, Dylan. Great job, Joelle, because this was all happening minutes, I want to say seconds, before airtime. Just picked absolutely the perfect moments of President Trump and Sean Hannity. Very well done. This really plays like a movie. A senator dies too young. A sister who was only 13 years old when both of their parents died is raised, is adopted, literally legally adopted by her older brother, who leaves school and comes home to run the family business because both parents are gone. And there's a 21-year-old Lindsey Graham and 9 years younger, a 13-year-old Darlene Graham. And you never know. Life gives you pivots and moments of truth that you couldn't even script. You couldn't even imagine that within, I think, about 48 hours of Lindsey Graham passing away suddenly at age 71, President Trump telephones Darlene Graham and talks to her about taking an appointment to be the United States Senator for South Carolina, to take her brother's seat, to finish his work. And of course, it would take the governor of South Carolina, Governor Henry McMaster's, to officially make that possible. And of course, he did. And he did the absolute right thing. And then the president put out there into the universe that Darlene should run. A lot of people thought maybe this is just a caretaker thing. She'll get a few things done. Maybe the Senate, which has really been a pretty big disappointment with the Save America Act and a lot of other things that should be passed, that they're allowing the minority to tie them up in knots. And maybe just the positivity, the energy of Lindsey Graham's life and his contributions to the United States Senate and his untimely passing, maybe they could vote on things that had been bottled up for no good reason. And maybe, just maybe, the right thing to do is for his sister Darlene to run for a new six-year term, which she's going to do, and I predict she's going to be successful. When we come back, another great Fox News personality, Lucas Tomlinson, on The Guy Benson Show next.

0: It's back to school season, and for families, the cost of school supplies can be overwhelming. 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
2: How often do you stop to wonder whether you should share something that's revealing, maybe even embarrassing, with a partner, a friend, or even your boss? In her new book called Revealing, The Underrated Power of Oversharing, behavioral scientist Leslie John says doing just that can help you deepen relationships that are vital to your life. We need people to trust us in order to get things like love, friendship, and career success. That's what she told us. When you make yourself vulnerable by revealing something sensitive, it does make other people trust you. In turn, when you ask someone to reveal something about themselves, showing that interest will generally lead someone to like you more. Why? Because people like to be asked about themselves, she says. It also signals that they are discriminating and choosy, but in a good way. I'm Dr. Sanjay Gupta, helping you live a better life.
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1: Welcome back to the Guy Benson Show on a very busy news day with Christine Dillon and Joelle. I am Harry Hurley, filling in for Guy. It's a privilege to do so. Joining us on the Guy Benson Show Newsmaker Hotline is a Fox News correspondent, Lucas Tomlinson. He's based in Washington, D.C. You see him on the Fox News channel a whole bunch. And I think it's important. I think our Guy Benson Show universe knows, but Lucas serves. So I thank him for the great job he does in media, but I thank him for his service to our country. Lucas graduated from the U.S. Naval Academy in 2001, and before joining the Fox News Channel in 2014, he served on a human terrain team with the U.S. Army's 3rd Brigade Combat Team, 10th Mountain Division in Kandahar Province, Afghanistan. So when Lucas covers these very complex stories that he covers, he does so with experience and likely an even wider spectrum of observation. And Lucas, I hope you don't mind me. I know news reporters never want to be the story, but I just wanted to share that about you. Proud of you.
2: Well, Harry, thank you so much. That was one heck of an introduction. It's great to join this afternoon.
1: Let's do this. It's a very busy and it's a nostalgic day, which is why maybe I even, you know, poured it on a little more for you, Lucas, because of your service for our country. But I got to tell you, watching the president and watching Fox News Channel superstar Sean Hannity just bring masterclass presentations at the celebration of life for the late Senator Lindsey Graham, it was beautiful. It was in the nation's cathedral, the national cathedral in our capital. I mean, it's kind of the script that movies are written about.
2: There's no question about it. I'm speaking to you this afternoon, Harry, from the White House, where earlier two world leaders dropped by to see President Trump, Ukrainian President Volodymyr Zelensky, and Israeli Prime Minister Benjamin Netanyahu. But, of course, what brought him here to Washington was the late Senator Lindsey Graham. In fact, President Zelensky is probably one of the last men to see Senator Graham alive. Our senator died, you know, just a day or two after returning from a trip to Ukraine. Two issues, Israel and Ukraine, that the senator was very passionate about. And it says a lot that, you know, world leaders fly in from across the globe to pay tribute to his life here in Washington at the National Cathedral. And you're right. You heard from President Trump, very powerful, poignant speech. And from our own Sean Hannity, who singled out the Israeli Prime Minister and President Zelensky in the audience, talked about the causes that were so dear to Lindsey Graham. And there were powerful moments here in Washington, a time when, you know, the nation's been embroiled in this conflict with Iran 5 months to the day today. And, of course, President Zelensky dealing with Russia for over 4 years, so fighting a bitter war there. So it was a very powerful day. You also had the Finnish president, Alexander Stubb, in town as well. He's on the Fox News channel earlier, and he's also attending the funeral. So it was a very powerful, poignant day in the nation's capital, Harry.
1: You are listening to Lucas Tomlinson, Fox News channel correspondent based in Washington, D.C. I'm reading between the lines, so if I go too far here, you will set me straight because you're Lucas Tomlinson and I'm not. But I sense a rewarming between President Trump and Ukraine President Volodymyr Zelensky, which I think is hugely important, obviously, for the relationship, for the result that we all want. And is that, do you, is that, have I gone too far or what I'm seeing, I'm really seeing?
2: No, you're spot on, Harry. And really, this all started earlier this month at the NATO summit in Ankara, which I covered for the network. And when President Trump met with Zelensky in Ankara, Turkey's capital, President Trump talked openly about the relationship and how warm it is. When you think of, here I am at the White House, what it was like over a year ago, here at the White House, and President Trump accused Zelensky of not having all the cards right now. You look a year later, Ukraine is doing pretty well in this war. It's went from producing thousands of drones a year to millions, and Russia's really feeling that. Some of these strikes are hitting as deep as St. Petersburg, Moscow, targeting Russia's oil infrastructure. You even had some drone strikes hit as far as Siberia. And just in the last few days, Ukrainian drone hit an Iranian commercial vessel, cargo ship, transporting what is believed to be weapons going from Russia to Iran. So it also feels like Ukraine war and the Iran war are more linked today.
1: You know, I was thinking about something, exactly what you talked about, how bad that was. And, of course, the vice president jumping in and that got – actually, I think it's fair to say that Zelensky was thrown out of the White House. Nobody wants to say that. Yeah. But
2: I was here that day. He left early.
1: So you know.
2: I was here that day at the White House, and the motorcade went right in front of where I'm standing. I know we're on the radio here, but it was not pretty.
1: And we go from that to basically a year later – and President Trump gives written authorization for Ukraine. And as you know, and for folks in the Guy Benson Show universe that don't know, Ukraine, probably the greatest drone builders in the history of the world, much better than the Shahed drones out of Iran, which are good, but they're not as good as what Ukraine can make.
2: There's a lot of them, though.
1: Oh, yeah, there are a lot of them, and they're cheap and they work. And you know that as a military guy. Also, President Trump, though, giving the written authorization for Ukraine to actually manufacture Patriot missiles, because as you know, Lucas, we can only make so many every month. Now Ukraine making them for them, for us. This is a big deal, isn't it?
2: It's a big deal, and President Trump is a businessman, likes the idea of exporting American business. And these Patriot interceptors are also not cheap. They cost about $4 million a copy. The U.S. military is suffering from a lack of Patriots. Of course, it's been a pretty busy year, you might say, pretty noisy year. Iran firing all those Shahed drones, as you mentioned, not just at Israel during the war, but the Gulf states, although it is notable, Harry, and for our listeners, you know, Iran has not attacked Israel directly since early June. And the last time Hezbollah launched drones into northern Israel was in early July, the beginning of this month. Now, Israel says it has shot down a few drones in Jordan, but none of the nationwide alerts in Israel, you know, the country the size of New Jersey with a population of 10 million, none of the warnings were issued because it just was viewed as not a threat. And, you know, it is notable that since President Trump, restarted major combat operations in Iran. Now, granted, the last four nights, it's been a ceasefire. During the 2 weeks of strikes, Israel did not take part in them. It was just the U.S. military. But now, President Trump, who's on Fox and Friends this morning, talking about how he thinks Iran is being very friendly in its negotiations, and perhaps some eyebrows were raised with that, considering this is a regime that wants to kill his family. But President Trump says they're negotiating. He says they've even worked out the outlines of a deal. They just haven't signed anything formally yet. But one thing that was interesting in the Fox and Friends interview, for anybody that missed it, was when Ainsley Earhart asked President Trump about Pickaxe Mountain. That's that suspected nuclear site near Natanz, south of Tehran, north of Isfahan, in the Zargos Mountains in Iran. Suspected that Iran moved its enriched uranium days before Operation Midnight Hammer last year. Some of this enriched uranium, the centrifuges were moved to this facility in Pickaxe Mountain, but very deep, you know, 400 feet. You have to wonder, why do you need to bury something 400 feet if it's just benign or enrichment for, civilian nuclear reactors? Clearly, this is on the radar for everybody. But President Trump sounded pretty irked when Ainsley brought up Pickaxe Mountain, because he said that Netanyahu should not be talking about this to the press. He should be talking to him one-on-one and not putting this out there. So that was pretty notable in the Fox and Friends interview. The president said if Iran does not make a deal, he's going to destroy that facility.
1: Lucas Tomlinson from the Fox News Channel, our distinguished guest, visiting on the Guy Benson Show on a busy news day. UN Ambassador Mike Walls said something that I thought was very important over the weekend, and he talked about the newly signed civilian, and you reminded me of this, and we're going to talk about it in the next segment. You reminded me of this when you mentioned civilian purposes, which we know that's not Iran's desire. Their desire is weapons grade all the way. But even when they say, oh, no, yeah, not us, we're civilian, nuclear stuff. But with Saudi Arabia, we really do want it to be a civilian nuclear agreement. That's what we signed there are those that some are ignorant and they just don't know what they're talking about. But there are others that are just blatantly intellectually dishonest, and they try to make this look like, you know, President Trump is making the world more dangerous, that we're going to give Saudi Arabia a nuclear weapon. Correct me if I'm wrong, Lucas, because you know this was a signed deal, a civilian nuclear agreement with Saudi Arabia, correct?
2: That's right. Westinghouse does not make nuclear weapons, just civilian nuclear reactors. And that's the deal that was made. Now, there was some criticism when this was first discussed last week about shouldn't this, before the inks dry on those contracts, shouldn't this benefit be linked to Saudi Arabia joining the Abraham Accords? And might have been a coincidence, but when it came up on the set of Fox and Friends, what did President Trump do? He immediately took to Truth Social, said, yes, this deal is linked to Saudi Arabia joining the Abraham Accords. Now, the Saudis denied that, said, no, we had a deal. But that part remains to be seen. Also, you need congressional approval for this. It's notable, Harry, that the only two countries outside of Israel in the Middle East that have nuclear reactors are the UAE and Iran. Iran still operates a Russian-made nuclear facility called Bashir, where the Russians export the low-enriched uranium for the Iranians. And in the UAE, there's four nuclear reactors in one facility. It was built by the South Koreans, but it's notable that the Emiratis import the low-enriched uranium. And one thing that made the Saudi deal notable is it does give the Saudis the right to enrich their own uranium. So it's something that we'll have to follow, but it does need to get congressional approval.
1: 3-minute drill with Lucas Tomlinson from the Fox News Channel, visiting on the Guy Benson Show. Let's pivot back to Ukraine. What a difference 5 years makes. 5 years ago, then President Joe Biden basically wanted to give Zelensky a plane and some life somewhere where he could be rich and just be somewhere else. And Zelensky was of the ilk where, you know, I don't need a plane, I need bullets. Biden thought, I think, that Russia was going to take Ukraine in a couple of days. Well, we're at the 5-year point. Ukraine appears to me to be winning at the moment. There were criticisms at different points that we just give Ukraine enough to not lose, but not enough to win. I don't think we can say that anymore. They have enough to win this thing. Am I on point?
2: Go. You are on point, and really, like the American Revolution, as we've been celebrating at 250 years of this country, what was the key to George Washington's success? It wasn't just winning the big battles. It was not losing, and it was outlasting the British. And that's certainly a case to be made. That's what Ukraine is doing right now to Russia. In fact, the Finnish president was on our air earlier saying for every Ukrainian combat death, 8 Russian soldiers are killed. So that is the 1-to-8 ratio, what we're dealing with right now. But you know, it is notable that a lot's changed. In fact, even before Russia's invasion of Ukraine, it is notable that Zelensky told the country the Russians weren't invading. He didn't even believe the intelligence a month prior to Russia's invasion. But there's no question that in some eyes he's become little Churchill, and he is leading his country proudly. Certainly the war has aged him. Seeing him in National Cathedral at the Lindsey Graham's funeral, he looks like a man who's been leading a country in battle for 5 years. He's hardened. But these drone technology, what Ukraine has done, you said it earlier, they are the world's leader in drone production, drone manufacturing. Again, they used to make just 5,000 drones a year. They now make millions, and Russia's feeling it right now in their infrastructure. In fact, Putin had a big economic summit in St. Petersburg, where he used to be the deputy mayor. And Zelensky hit oil facilities outside of St. Petersburg. All the people attending this conference had to cover their face with a rag because there's all this smoke in the air. Probably not too nice. It was Zelensky saying, hey, remember us. But certainly Russia has made very little battlefield gains in years in Ukraine. What Russia still can do, though, is manufacture weapons itself. It spends 40% of its defense, its budget, overall budget on defense. So 40% of its budget on defense. And they can still mass produce ballistic missiles. In fact, a friend of mine in Kyiv just sent me a video just 2 nights ago of a ballistic missile attack in Kyiv, the capital. And that's where you need the Patriots. You need more high-end missile defense. And, you know, some of those ballistic missiles are getting through, sadly.
1: Lucas, heartbreak in 30 seconds, but I think we can do this. Is it in your estimation true? Well, if President Trump had served two consecutive terms instead of two non-consecutive terms, we would not be talking about Ukraine-Russia war. It never would have happened. Did former President Biden green light it when Putin heard him say minor excursion and away he went?
2: Well, officials will tell you it didn't help, and it also didn't help after some Kremlin intercepts after the withdrawal from the hasty withdrawal from Afghanistan. The Russians, the high command, believed that Biden didn't have the stomach for foreign policy or for Ukraine, and that was one of the issues, not just minor incursion, but also the hasty withdrawal of Afghanistan that led him to make that decision to invade. And then what did President Biden order? They got the destroyers out there. They pulled all the forces. And that goes for the rest of Europe, too. And Ukraine was on their own. And like you mentioned, many people thought the country would fall in days. Instead, here we are talking almost 5 years later.
1: Lucas, you're great to visit with. Have a wonderful day, my friend.
2: Thanks for having me, Harry.
1: You're
2: welcome.
1: Appreciate
2: the tribute.
1: Yeah, absolutely. Earned. That's Lucas Tomlinson. This is The Guy Benson Show.
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9: A better life with Dr. Sanjay Gupta.
10: They say consistency is key, but sometimes you just gotta switch it up. A new study out of Harvard School of Public Health found that varying your exercise routine could add years to your life. What exercise someone did didn't matter much. What did matter was that all the exercises together worked all the muscle groups in their body. Now, an added benefit to changing things up is it can help you push through the plateau effect. That's when your body gets so efficient at doing something that you actually stop getting better at it. And we know from previous research that specializing in any one sport at a young age can make someone actually more prone to injury. And as experts we talk to point out, even elite athletes switch up things with their workouts, making sure to target strength, cardio, flexibility, balance, and doing that every single week. I'm Dr. Sanjay Gupta, helping you live a better life.
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1: Welcome back to the Guy Benson Show with Christine, Dylan, and Joelle. I'm Harry Hurley, and honored to fill in today for Guy Benson. And we promised you it was a busy news day, and it is. And this hour was, I thought, amazing. The content of President Trump, Sean Hannity, the masterclass by Lucas Tomlinson. When we come back after the top of the hour break, John Fahey, who is a former ICE director, former federal prosecutor, always on point with what's going on. So this is going to be time very well spent. Stay with us coming up with John. And let me just take the moment that we have before the top of the hour to just mention, I teased it a little bit with Lucas Tomlinson because I wanted to get his read on it because he has such great experience in these areas. A lot of people are just jumping all over in a negative way the signed civilian nuclear agreement with Saudi Arabia. And it's extremely important that everybody in the Guy Benson Show universe fully understands the deal does not, I repeat, does not permit uranium enrichment. It is nothing akin to Iran's nuclear program and what they've been trying to do for a number of years, and we keep knocking them down before they can get to the finish line. This is a civilian nuclear agreement, and that's extremely important for folks to know. You know, you hear different things like in the Clinton era when Clinton authorized supercomputers to China because they were for quote unquote educational purposes. If anyone thinks that China did not weaponize that, I mean, come on, you know, this is legit civilian, not to become a nuclear power or any of the negative connotations. We'll be back with John Fahey. This is the Guy Benson Show.
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10: Staying active every day will go a long way towards helping you live a happy, healthy, and pain-free life. And there's perhaps no movement more fundamental than walking. It reinforces the alignment, stability, and coordinated muscle activation that supports how your body moves, whether you're doing strenuous exercise or simply going about your daily life. This is according to Dana Santis, a strength and conditioning specialist. Even though you walk every day, Dana does say you can make small adjustments to immediately improve your walking mechanics. So, Keep your rib cage stacked over your pelvis. Avoid leaning over or arching your lower back. Allow your arms to swing naturally in coordination with your legs. Keep your gaze forward, your jaw relaxed, and then just breathe in through your nose and out through your mouth. I'm Dr. Sanjay Gupta, helping you live a better life.
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18: Striking targets in Iraq. I'm Lisa Lacera, Fox News. The U.S. military says U.S. and Saudi forces struck sites used by Iran-backed militias in Iraq, used to carry out attacks on American and Saudi interests in the Middle East. This coming after the U.S. intercepted a new round of strikes on U.S. forces in the Middle East, breaking the pause in fighting.
19: Officials say several ballistic missiles were intercepted. U.S. and Saudi Arabian forces responding with precision strikes on Iran-backed groups in Iraq accused of targeting U.S. troops and Saudi energy sites.
18: Fox's Kevin Cork. Meanwhile, the Houthis claim to have fired missiles at a Saudi oil tanker, forcing it to turn back. The Senate has moved forward with legislation that would put major sanctions on Iran and Russia for its war with Ukraine. Ukraine's President Zelensky tells Fox's Sean Hannity he's willing to try diplomacy with Russian President Vladimir Putin.
20: Minimum to negotiate ceasefire for some period of time and give possibility for diplomats to negotiate, but Putin doesn't want.
18: And he says he had a good meeting with President Trump where they discussed Patriot missiles for Ukraine.
20: He accepted that he will give us licenses.
18: Zelensky came to Washington to attend the funeral of South Carolina Senator Lindsey Graham. The service for Senator Graham held this afternoon at the National Cathedral in Washington, where President Trump remembered Graham's long tenure in the Senate.
21: No bill became law in the most exceptional republic in human history without Lindsey Graham having a say in it.
18: The president called Senator Graham a force of nature and said he would miss him greatly. Japan's prime minister says 13 people have been found dead, many others injured or still missing after a powerful earthquake struck part of the southwest of the country. Japan's Fire and Disaster Management Agency says more than 200,000 people have been advised to evacuate. 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
22: Here's your HeliX 18 storm tracker forecast. It's going to be a hot and humid rest of the day as highs will stay into the upper 80s until those temperatures start dropping down overnight into Wednesday morning. Wednesday going to be a gorgeous day. Highs in the middle 80s with a lot less humidity than we've seen the last couple of days. Rain chances stay slim as we go throughout the rest of the work week. And then slowly but surely we'll stay in the middle to upper 80s by the weekend with our next round of rain potentially heading into Saturday. I'm meteorologist Patrick Herring on Lexington's News, Traffic, and Weather Station 97.3 WVLK.
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10: If I were to ask you what makes for a good night's sleep, you'd probably say a dark, quiet room, not too many things on your mind. But every night when you go to get some Z's, how often do you really think about the temperature in your bedroom? Temperature may be one of the most underappreciated factors in sleep. That's according to the Senior Vice President of Research and Scientific Affairs at the National Sleep Foundation. 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Most experts will recommend a room temperature of 60 to 67 degrees Fahrenheit. 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I'm Dr. Sanjay Gupta, helping you live a better life.
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0: new generation of conservative talk. 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Filling in for Guy Benson, here's Harry Hurley.
1: Welcome to The Guy Benson Show with Christine Dillon and Joelle. Harry Hurley filling in today for Guy. Guy, thank you. Team Christine, thank you for the opportunity to work with this phenomenal team. And joining us now on The Guy Benson Show Newsmaker Hotline is Jonathan Fahey. We know each other. Former acting ICE director, former federal prosecutor, does an amazing job because we are living in a bizarro world right now where we hear things from people who want to have some of the highest offices in our country say things like abolish ICE, abolish prisons, have no borders, have no police, have no president, have no Supreme Court, have no Senate. Jonathan, should I continue? Make it stop.
2: It is so amazing and so extreme. And, you know, I think we talked about it before. The only thing about it that is somewhat concerning, it almost makes the other crazy Democrats look normal,
1: yes,
2: which they're not, because even the so-called, or now the mainstream media is calling the rest of the Democrats sort of moderate Democrats, as sort of a sleight of the hand. But those are still people in the sort of left, you know, the far left 5% of America.
1: Yeah, yeah.
2: And these are just the 0.1% that's basically taking over the Democratic Party, so taking them to an even crazier space. And it's so funny how, you know, I think, you know, when you see the Democrats on TV, they're terrified. I mean, they are just parroting the same talking points. We're a big tent party, all of this nonsense, because they know that they're next up for a primary. So it's really funny watching them eat their own in some respects, but it's scary too.
1: Jonathan Fahey, you just touched on something so important. Alexandria Ocasio-Cortez is now suddenly, hocus pocus, Shazam, magic wand, she is now a moderate Democrat.
2: Yeah, exactly. And that's just, it's so funny. And, but yeah, you watch the media adjust to this and it's like, it's insane because they are no moderate Democrats anymore. And I take, you know, carve out John Fetterman from this because they basically, you know, cast him aside from the party. So he's not really in the Democratic Party anymore.
1: No.
2: And there really are no, you know, no moderate Democrats, because even the ones that used to be moderate have come far over the left, because every single Democrat that I'm aware of supports things like sanctuary cities. They essentially supported the, you know, Joe Biden open borders. You know, they squawked about it a little bit around election time, but, you know, they have just supported these really radical policies. And, you know, the defund the police or anti-police or whatever you want to call it, they were basically all in line with that. And they kind of, you know, came back to reality a little bit recently, but now it looks like, hey, we're not getting rid of the police, we're getting rid of the prisons too, which I guess there's some consistency to it. If you don't have prisons, we don't really need police because there's nothing to do with people. So at least maybe give them some credit there. But it is just insane if you think about the reality of their policies. And I have no doubt they would seek to implement them. The one thing the Democrats and the left are good at is implementing the stuff they want to have happen. And our side, I feel like, you know, sometimes we don't go to the mat and fight as hard on these issues. But the Democrats, you know, if they have the votes, they will get whatever they need to get passed. So I don't, you know, it certainly should be taken seriously, even though it's easy to sort of make fun of at the same time.
1: It's so important what you just said. And you're listening to Jonathan Fahey, former acting ICE director and former federal prosecutor, visiting on The Guy Benson Show. You can follow Jonathan at John4FairFacts. That simple. That's his handle. Now, Jonathan, as a former ICE director, I watched this 82-year-old grandmom get demolished in a Publix parking lot by an alleged illegal. I'll say alleged because I'm not 100% sure, but it appears someone that is here illegally backed his Toyota 4Runner and just demolished her, killed her, ran her over. She's dead because an illegal is here. And you have so many stories to draw from during your storied career. When you see people that are now gone from their families, they've lost their lives when they had much life still left to live because of people that shouldn't be here. Then you hear these lunatics say that we shouldn't have ICE, we shouldn't have police. I mean, how do you process what I just said to you?
2: Yeah, it's so utterly insane because it's not like, you know, the old Democrat sort of talking point on illegals was, well, if they're working hard, following the law, all of those things, they you know, should be treated well or get to stay. Now it's like you commit a serious crime like child rape in Minnesota, your governor will pardon you to help keep you in the country. And it's so they never, ever even recognize the victims. I mean, maybe in some perfunctory way. I remember it was Governor Pritzker, after it was like 3 or 4 days when Sheridan Gordman was killed up in Illinois, he gave some generic perfunctory condolence thing, but then slammed President Trump. But it was basically like he didn't care and he had to get browbeaten into having his press people put something out there, but they really don't care. And you think they'd have some shame about some of these cases, at least for the ones that were criminals, that were known criminals, yep, that they fought to keep in here. I mean, that's why I feel like they have no standing whatsoever, because you have, you know, you have Lake and Riley, you have Sheridan Gorman, and they would undoubtedly be alive today,
1: yeah,
2: if we simply took criminal illegal aliens that committed, not only committed the crime to come here, but then committed an additional crime. If we just simply got rid of them, those two young women would be alive today. And that's inarguable, and they don't care.
1: They don't. You have to say it, you know, because what you said is true. Jonathan Fahey visiting on the Guy Benson Show, ICE director, former federal prosecutor. He knows that which he speaks. One of the things you generically, in that very nice narrative you just did, that excellent narrative, you said, you basically talked about Tim Walz, governor of Minnesota. He let someone go that brutally was raping a child, I believe a 10-year-old child. And Tim Walz's rationale, how they sleep at night, I don't even understand. He said that someone, he pardoned this person who's here illegally, of course, because no one should be measured on their worst day. No one should be judged on their worst day. Can you believe that?
2: It's amazing, and it's also not true, because this was like he raped her over the period of 2 years. But even put that aside, it's like, yeah, you actually should be judged on your worst day. It doesn't mean that your worst day is the only thing about you, but as the governor, as a law enforcement officer, you should err on protecting the people of your state, not protecting the child rapist that shouldn't even be in our country to begin with. And that's the amazing thing about it, is if you are looking at a situation and you have to decide, well, who should endure the risk and the burden, I say that it should be the child rapist that should, not the American
1: yes.
2: people or the Minnesota people.
1: Amen.
2: And yeah, it was 2 years raping a 10-year-old until she was 12. I think, in my view, one, you shouldn't be out of prison, but the fact you're out of prison, you should at least be out of the country. We don't want you here. Whatever value you have has been extinguished by your awful acts, and you serve no value. Plus, other people need to know that. There's a good message to be sent that, you know, there are certain lines that don't get crossed. And if they do, you're out of here after serving a massive prison sentence.
1: Next time our Guy Benson Show listeners are on the FoxNews.com digital platform, check out this piece about a bombshell memo, a newly uncovered Biden White House memo that shows that during the final days, it reveals their plans and they're just sick to expand temporary protected status for more than 3.1 million non-citizens. This was a Biden move to do this kind of thing. That ought to be criminal, Jonathan.
2: Yeah, it's so bad because, one, they're abusing this temporary protective status here, you know, which is supposed to be people fleeing from natural disasters, wars and stuff. So they weren't like, oh, there wasn't like a new war that came up or a new natural disaster. They were doing it at the end of the Biden administration to keep more illegal aliens in the country. And they, part of the memo, they were doing it to thwart President Trump's future administration at the time, saying it'll basically get gummed up in courts. And look what we just had in the Supreme Court. It took, what, until June of this year for them, the Supreme Court, to rule on the temporary protective status case involving the Haitians that President Trump wanted to end their temporary protective status that was the result of a 2010 earthquake. And Biden was letting people in 2021, 2022, 2023 for, as a result of that earthquake that had occurred, you know, over, you know, over 10 years ago. And it was a total scam. And now people act like President Trump is doing something wrong by just saying it's over. And these people come in with the understanding that it's temporary. There's nothing cruel, but you see Mondami talking about that these people are being terrorized but because they have to go home. And it's like, that was the whole agreement. And they got to stay far longer than they were originally told. They got massive benefit from being here in terms of earning more money, having a better life, all of these things that could hopefully translate back to their country or wherever they go from here. And people are, you know, at least on the left, is acting like there's something unjust about it, as opposed to it was a very kind humanitarian act that has now ended because of the issue at hand. It was an earthquake, and that's not, it's not happening anymore. And it, but it's just so, you know, the left does everything. Their whole goal, as we all know, is to get as many illegal aliens in the country, get them voting as fast as possible, because they think they're going to get a 70-30, 60.

0: basically in so many words, the midterm elections could not be more important. The very philosophy of governance of our country is on the ballot. If they get in, these radicals, we know what they will do. We know why the millions of people were let in during the 4 years of Joe Biden. It was about perpetuating what I call the permanent Democrat majority. We saw what happened in New Jersey. I don't think that was a mistake. That was their plan. They want people that are here that they think, like you said, that are probably near three quarters Democrat votes waiting to occur to take place. You can't underscore how important these midterm elections are, Jonathan. Final minute, final comment.
1: Yeah, that's absolutely right. And I think you're spot on with the New Jersey example. And that's media, and also Governor Sherrill is sort of using a sleight of hand on, because, you know, these were people that were supposedly mistakenly registered who indicated they were not U.S. citizens. They don't even touch on the people that came in and checked illegally, got a license because they're allowed to, and checked that they're U.S. citizens and got to vote because of that. No one even broaches that area.
0: That's a good point.
1: And that's where the real scandal is. And, you know, we basically have an American election are governed by an illegal alien honor code. It's utterly insane because
0: right, they have to self-report, basically.
1: Yeah, yeah. I'm a citizen, and that makes you a citizen.
0: And by the way, the vendor says
1: crazy.
0: Even though John, we got to go real quick, but the vendor said that even when the person checked that they were not a citizen, they still became a registered voter.
1: Yeah, it's utterly crazy. And the fact that, you know, they know what's going on. You know, Mikey Sherrill, you know, they want to act like she's cleaned it up and it wasn't that big a deal. But the real big deal is it's far greater than this. And they have no way of knowing, nor do they care. But they fight every step of the way. If DOJ wants to try to find out who's on their voter rolls.
0: Hard break, Jonathan. We got to go. But remember, they say they cleaned it up, but they will not turn the records over to the DOJ.
1: So exactly.
0: Great to visit with you, Jonathan.
1: Thank you.
0: You're welcome. When we come back, an important discussion, I believe, about Todd Blanche and a confirmation update next on The Guy Benson Show.
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0: good night's sleep. You'd probably say a dark, quiet room, not too many things on your mind. But every night when you go to get some Z's, how often do you really think about the temperature in your bedroom? Temperature may be one of the most underappreciated factors in sleep. That's according to the Senior Vice President of Research and Scientific Affairs at the National Sleep Foundation. We often hear about lights and screens and stress, but even modest changes in temperature and airflow can influence both how quickly you fall asleep and how deeply you stay asleep. Most experts will recommend a room temperature of 60 to 67 degrees Fahrenheit. You might also experiment with your sheets and what you actually wear to bed. Play around a bit and see what improves your sleep. You might be delightfully surprised. I'm Dr. Sanjay Gupta, helping you live a better life.
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7: Welcome back to the Guy Benson Show with Christine Dillon and Joelle. Harry Hurley filling in today for Guy Benson. Thanks for the opportunity, Guy and Team Christine, to be here. It's busy news day, a lot going on. In fact, we'll be visiting with Gordon Chang right after the bottom of the hour break. Todd Blanche is going to be, and I believe he's going to make it through to the finish line, will be a great attorney general. He's been a great acting attorney general. I have to say, I met Senator John Cornyn at the Fox News Channel in the green room. He is a gentleman. He is a good man. President Trump decided, and it was a tough call because he likes both guys a lot, he decided to go with Texas Attorney General Ken Paxton. I truly believe had President Trump endorsed Senator Cornyn, Senator Cornyn would have won. He endorsed A.G. Paxton, and A.G. Paxton won. And you can imagine Senator Cornyn doesn't like, he wasn't ready to leave. He wanted another term. And so we get something like this. I don't believe if Senator Cornyn were the Republican nominee running for a new six-year term, would he be doing what he's doing right now? So he wants President Trump to end this IRS deal, to revise it at the very minimum, to eliminate the what some are calling weaponization, but really what President Trump is calling it is an anti-weaponization fund, because many people were retaliated against. You know, retaliation doesn't just go one way. So I thought this was defendable and should have happened. But of course, every Democrat is opposed to it. And then those Republicans that have a beef with President Trump, they're against it. So I believe Messrs. Senators Cornyn and Tillis said we can't vote in committee for Todd Blanche for attorney general, and he needs their votes to get out of committee with a thumbs up nomination to the full Senate. You want to have a positive nomination going to the full Senate floor. They said until the acting attorney general, Todd Blanche, met with Jeffrey Epstein victims. Well, he did that. And now it's this thing. And Todd Blanche has already told them that it's dead. Quote unquote, this anti-weaponization fund, quote, is dead. Now, they did ask him a hypothetical, Senator Cornyn, that if President Trump revived it, you know, what would you do? And he said, I would prefer not to, be inappropriate for me to comment on a hypothetical and communications that I may or may not have with the president. That's any attorney general would give you that answer. If you want to know what's happening with China, but we're going to go way beyond China. We're going to go Ukraine. We're going to go Russia. We're going to go much more. Coming up next, Gordon Chang on The Guy Benson Show.

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1: A better life with Dr. Sanjay Gupta.
2: There are lots of things you can measure to get an idea of how healthy you are at any given moment. Temperature, heart rate, blood pressure, just to name a few. But how about how healthy you will be and how long you're likely to live? According to a new study out of the University at Buffalo, two simple strength tests are pretty accurate at predicting longevity in older women. One is hand grip strength, and the other is how quickly people can stand up from a seated position without using their arms. By the way, I remember interviewing former President Jimmy Carter when he was quite old and being really impressed how he just popped out of the chair without using his arms. Not a lot of older people can actually do that. But I think the message here is that maintaining strength as you age is going to help you perform everyday activities, but also help you avoid injury and stay independent. I'm Dr. Sanjay Gupta, helping you live a better life.
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5: Welcome back to The Guy Benson Show with Christine Dillon and Joelle. I'm Harry Hurley filling in today for Guy Benson on a very, we always say busy news day. It's a very busy news day. Standing by on The Guy Benson Show, Newsmaker Hotline. I heard my former boss, President Trump, praise Gordon Chang and his knowledge, even if at times they disagree a little bit. President Trump was incredibly just professing Gordon Chang's incredible knowledge. And I've said this a lot on The Guy Benson Show. If you can go to one person to find out what really is happening in China, what really is going on, then you go to Gordon Chang, author of Plan Red, China's Project to Destroy America, as well as The Coming Collapse of China. Follow all things Gordon Chang. His Twitter handle is at Gordon G. Chang. Gordon, it's an honor to present you, my friend.
20: Well, it's an honor to talk to you, Harry, so thank you.
5: You're welcome. So much going on right now. I mean, they're like the Batman villains. You've got Putin, you have Xi, you've got, you know, and then North Korea has been very, very quiet, probably smartly so, because, you know, when the heat's on everybody else, you know, you just stay quiet. So we don't hear a lot from Rocket Man anymore, but a lot going on. And I also heard accusations that President Trump is vetting right now that Russia is providing Iran with specific sites to hit America as hard as they can. That wouldn't shock me, Gordon, if Russia is duplicitous and behind. You know, President Trump said, hey, Putin, stay out of it. Xi, stay out of it. And they've agreed to stay out of it unless they really haven't stayed out of it, Gordon. Usually I start with China first. I led with Russia. Your thoughts?
20: Yes. Well, wars are emerging. So you have the war in Ukraine and you have the war in Iran. And Ukraine has hit those Russian vessels on the Caspian Sea. The reason why this is important, Harry, is because if you look at the end of the 1930s, there were separate wars all over the world, and they merged into what we now call World War II. Well, we have wars all over the world. We've got one in Ukraine. We got one in Iran. We've had a few that have started and died down in South Asia. And, of course, we have insurgencies in North Africa that look like wars. And the question is whether these wars will merge as well. And there's a lot of reason for them to do so because we have China and Russia behind all of this turbulent activity.
5: I would usually stay away from even commenting on what I'm about to ask you, but it is way, way out in front of this conversation. So we can go there. It's my understanding that certain officials are worried here at home that Putin and Xi are factoring in that we are using an incredible amount of munitions between the Iran war, between, as you were talking about, Ukraine and Russia. I think that's probably a big reason why President Trump greenlighted Ukraine with the signature to write them approval to be able to manufacture Patriot missiles, because I think we'll both agree Ukraine makes amazing drones, probably best in the world, and they can do a bang up job with this. And I looked at the numbers. There's only so many a month that we can make on our own. So that's happening. Is this a legitimate issue, a munitions shortage?
20: I think it is. From what we can guess, I mean, we've had Trump administration officials say both things. But common sense says that we have drawn down a significant number of guided munitions, which are important. But I think, on the other hand, though, we've got to understand, we've got to win these wars. And the reason is, if you win the first one, then you're probably not going to have to fight the second. If we were to lose Ukraine or to lose Iran, then the Chinese would see that as a green light to do something even more belligerent in East Asia. So that's what happened in wars. You draw down munitions. But we also got to remember that the other side is drawing down on munitions as well, because we have a Russia's military, which is being decimated at the same time. So, yes, it is a legitimate concern people have raised, I think. But it's something that we have to do, because we don't have a choice.
5: Gordon Chang visiting on The Guy Benson Show. Now, it just so happens that today is a celebration of life for the late, great Senator Lindsey Graham. So world leaders are in. You've got Zelensky. You have Benjamin Netanyahu. How big a deal is the meeting today with President Trump and President Zelensky, you know, relative to the fact that things got a little cold there? I think there's evidence that President Trump has rewarmed towards Zelensky. He also likes winners. I think he sees Zelensky leading what could be a great win for them. I believe that Ukraine is positioned for victory. Your thoughts about that question?
20: Yeah, this is an important meeting, and you're right. Relations have been rocky going back to February of this year. But things have warmed, and I think it's because President Trump not only likes winners, but he's also seeing that it's critical that we win. Because Trump has he's generous. He's given off-ramps to Vladimir Putin.
5: Yep.
20: He's given off-ramps to Kim Jong-un, to the Iranian mullahs, or whoever's running the Iranian regime these days, and to Xi Jinping. And they've all turned him down. And they're leaving him no choice, leaving President Trump no choice. So, yes, this is something. And if we had been listening to Lindsey Graham in the Biden administration, I don't think we'd be fighting in Ukraine right now. I don't think Putin would have launched his invasion in February 2022. So we're now at a point where it can get a little desperate. As you point out, we're running down munitions. But we have to understand that this is the consequence when an American president, in this case Biden, adopts weak policies. Biden allowed President Putin to intimidate him. Remember those phrases about a minor incursion?
5: Yep.
20: These are things we may think that it was just a slip of the tongue or a minor phrase, but it has incredibly important consequences when an American president speaks. And this is something that is going to go down, I think, as a very big black mark during the Biden years.
5: I think you're right. We are always so in line when we visit together, because if you didn't do it, I was going to bring up Biden. We can make the case. See if you agree. If I've gone too far, I will defer to the great Gordon Chang. But I believe we can say intellectually, honestly, that President Biden greenlighted what Putin did when he said, oh, you know, a minor incursion, because as you know, one person's minor incursion is another person's war. Biden greenlighted Putin, didn't he?
20: Yes, he did. And he also opened the door, because we've got to remember that before February 2022, there was August of 2021, where you have the catastrophic withdrawal from Afghanistan. And we know, especially from the Chinese, because there was a malicious propaganda blitz as we were leaving Kabul, about how the United States was incapable, how we couldn't defend Taiwan, how we were basically being driven out of the international system. That's the Chinese. They saw this. Putin obviously saw it. One thing led to another. And so there wouldn't have been this invasion of Ukraine, I think, if there hadn't been the catastrophic withdrawal from Afghanistan. So we got to understand these events, they follow one right after the other. And that's why we see in occasions the world fall apart at times, and then we sometimes see peace breaking out and freedom winning big streaks. It's because the bad actors, they take their cues from what they think we will do and how strong we are.
5: I think we'd be remiss if we didn't bring up Taiwan, because while Ukraine is at war with Russia, and I guess you would call it like a proxy type thing. We're with Ukraine. China's with Russia. We have our war. Some call it a conflict. I think it's a war with Iran. So we've got all that going on. Wouldn't it be just a sort of time of just great distraction in so many other corners where something provocative could happen with Taiwan? Now, my prediction would be no. I don't see China making a brazen move, but I bring up Taiwan for your consideration.
20: Yes. What we're seeing right now at Scarborough Shoal and Second Thomas Shoal in the South China Sea is extremely concerning. And war could break out any place. It could break out China pressuring Japan, China pressuring Taiwan, China pressuring the Philippines. I tend to see it not as Taiwan for a lot of reasons, but I do see it either Japan or the Philippines. And then when war starts in one place, it spreads throughout the entire East Asia region. And the reason is, right now, China cannot back down. It cannot act constructively because Xi Jinping has configured the Chinese political system so that only the most hostile answers are considered acceptable. And we see China calling on Russia and North Korea because you have China backing both of those regimes. Xi Jinping is not going to let them sit out a war in East Asia. And, of course, China's war plan is, if it's whatever it is, it's going to be hitting us preemptively so that we don't get in the fight. That brings in our allies in the region, Japan and Philippines and Australia and Thailand are treaty allies, and Taiwan is a friend. South Korea is a treaty ally as well. So this, when the match is lit, everything goes up.
5: So much to talk about. We're going to do another segment with Gordon Chang coming up right after this. This is The Guy Benson Show.
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8: Staying active every day will go a long way towards helping you live a happy, healthy, and pain-free life. And there is perhaps no movement more fundamental than walking. It reinforces the alignment, stability, and coordinated muscle activation that supports how your body moves, whether you're doing strenuous exercise or simply going about your daily life. This is according to Dana Santis, a strength and conditioning specialist. Even though you walk every day, Dana does say you can make small adjustments to immediately improve your walking mechanics. 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I'm Dr. Sanjay Gupta, helping you live a better life.
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14: When you want to know all things China, you go to Gordon Chang, who we're visiting with right now on the Guy Benson Show Newsmaker Hotline. Now, this is probably an area where President Trump either disagrees with the great Gordon Chang or at least wants to disagree with Gordon Chang, and that is Iran and the way and the reason why they've been able to withstand so far what we have done. And we, as you know, Gordon, we have hit them hard in multiple day bombing campaigns, big time. We have really hurt, degraded them. I read, it's why I always tell people, read Gordon Chang. So if you go to Gordon's X account, at Gordon, remember his middle initial, G, and you've got him, Gordon G. Chang, because you wrote, and I read it on your social media, it's so relevant, that the Chinese are transferring various things, nuclear bomb, technology, materials, equipment, you know, to the mullahs at all. So even though President Trump has asked President Xi and President Putin stay out of this, they haven't, have they?
11: No, they haven't. And President Trump has a big chessboard, and I think he's trying with his language to entice the Chinese and Russians into good behavior. So I'm not, I think privately, probably President Trump and I see things eye to eye, but, you know, obviously he's got a lot of other considerations. But on the issue you raise, we know that China directly and indirectly transferred everything that the Iranians needed for a nuclear weapon. That's equipment, materials, technology. They did that directly, and they did it through the AQ Khan black market ring of Pakistan. And that's where China, that's where Iran got its first centrifuges. So this has been a consistent Chinese policy. You know, the Chinese complain and they yell at us in propaganda that we started this war. Well, there's a war only because China armed the mullahs with all the fixings for a nuclear weapon. And by the way, the Iranians have all the components of an intercontinental ballistic missile. In other words, a missile that can hit any part of the United States. It's based on North Korea's Hwasong-15, which has a range of about 8,100 miles. And that means if launched from Iranian territory, it can hit just any part of the U.S. Mm. Now, President Trump has not made that statement in public. I think he should, because I think the American people need to understand how close Iran is to being able to take out an American city. So there's, I think, a greater danger than, you know, war is unpopular. I think the American people, though, would understand this. And we need to get the facts out in front of the American public, because when the American public understands how dangerous this is, I think there'll be greater support for the war effort and for President Trump.
14: Very important comment. Gordon Chang visiting on the Guy Benson Show. See how you like this one, Gordon Chang. I'll file this one under "You're not paranoid when it's true." America has long maintained that the Chinese have been smuggling banned NVIDIA chips, and so we have believed that that is happening. They say, of course, we're paranoid, but there now is audio of this DeepSeek founder, Liang Wenfang, that's tearing across China on the various networks as we speak, and of course, all throughout America and the world. So this has been true all the while, hasn't it?
11: It has been. And not only do we have that confession on tape, we've known this through other means for some time. And the other thing, and this is an uncomfortable question, is NVIDIA has to know that its chips were being smuggled into China. Because, among other things, Harry, you had enormous volumes of Blackwell chips. Those are the best of the NVIDIA chips, to Singapore, which, by the way, has no data centers. So, obviously, they were being en routed to someplace. And China was the most likely destination. So they knew about this. And someone needs to start asking Jensen Huang these questions in public. And perhaps the Department of Justice needs to ask those questions in private.
14: Now, I understand North Korea is sending Russia soldiers. And has been happening, correct?
11: Correct.
14: How's that working? I heard something like 30,000 North Korean soldiers to Russia, obviously proving Russia, I mean, Ukraine, that they are killing a lot of Russians.
11: When they first started, which was more than a year ago, it was about 13,000-14,000, because they had four or five full brigades. There's going to be more coming over, and we know that the Russians need them. And it's not only just soldiers, it is short-range ballistic missiles, and millions and tens of millions of artillery shells. So there's been full support on North Korea, which is one reason why the North Korean economy did so well last year. It's because they've been getting a lot of cash from Moscow, and that's because of the Ukraine war.
14: And also, Iran is sending Russia, final minute, Gordon, Russia is sending Iran ballistic missiles. So they have enough to be sending them to Russia?
11: I'm sure that they do have more than we think, which is going back to the point about why Iran is more dangerous. there's all sorts of trade there that we don't quite understand. But we do know, and the important thing is that Iran has all the components, and this is just from open source because I never had a security clearance,
14: right,
11: that Iran has all the components for that Wasong 15. So if there's a missile trade going on, I'm sure that's the case.
14: Russia, Ukraine, 30 seconds, whichever you want to say it, Russia, Ukraine, Ukraine, Russia. Is that war closer to being over?
11: Well, the Ukraine war is closer to being over, though it's going to take some time because the North Koreans are going to come in. Probably China's going to supply more aid. And, you know, Putin doesn't have a choice. If he loses, he's dead.
14: Yeah.
11: Probably
14: right.
11: Literally.
14: That's right. Literally. Gordon, great to visit with you, my friend.
11: Thank you so much, Harry. I really appreciate it.
14: Me too. So interesting. We'll be back in just a little bit. We told you it is not a busy news day. It is a very busy news day. This is The Guy Benson Show.
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7: A better life with Dr. Sanjay Gupta.
21: They say consistency is key, but sometimes you just got to switch it up. A new study out of Harvard School of Public Health found that varying your exercise routine could add years to your life. What exercise someone did didn't matter much. What did matter was that all the exercises together worked all the muscle groups in their body. Now, an added benefit to changing things up is it can help you push through the plateau effect. That's when your body gets so efficient at doing something that you actually stop getting better at it. And we know from previous research that specializing in any one sport at a young age can make someone actually more prone to injury. And as experts we talk to point out, even elite athletes switch up things with their workouts, making sure to target strength, cardio, flexibility, balance, and doing that every single week. I'm Dr. Sanjay Gupta, helping you live a better life.
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23: Targeting groups in Iraq. I'm Lisa Lacerra, Fox News. U.S. Central Command says U.S. and Saudi forces hit sites used by Iran-backed militias used to carry out attacks. This coming not long after the U.S. stopped an Iranian missile attack on American forces in the Middle East.
24: This all comes just hours after the president met with the leaders of Ukraine and Israel at the White House. The attacks shattering a brief pause in the fighting as mediators try to get both sides back to the negotiation table after weeks of escalation.
23: Fox's Kevin Cork. Israeli Prime Minister Benjamin Netanyahu says he's skeptical about any deal with Iran.
25: It's our common resolve to make sure that Iran doesn't get nuclear bombs to threaten every American with.
23: On Fox's Hannity, this evening the Senate moved forward on legislation that would sanction Russia for its war on Ukraine. Ukraine's President Zelensky says during his meeting with President Trump this morning, he gave the okay for licenses for Patriot missile systems.
26: We have to be quicker than Putin because Putin has more people than we, and we have to save our people and use more technologies than people. That's what we do.
23: And Zelensky tells Fox's Sean Hannity Vladimir Putin does not want to negotiate an end to the war. Zelensky was in Washington to attend the funeral of South Carolina Republican Senator Lindsey Graham, a staunch supporter of the Ukrainian effort. President Trump spoke at Graham's service at the National Cathedral in Washington.
27: He died doing the work he was born to do. He was truly a great politician, serving the country he loved to serve so deeply.
23: The president acknowledged he and Graham were not friends at first, recounting a story of a disagreement the two had on the campaign trail in 2016, where he gave out the senator's phone number, though he said Graham got the last laugh, calling him at all hours for the last 10 years. 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
0: Here's your HeliX 18 storm tracker forecast. It's going to be a hot and humid rest of the day as highs will stay into the upper 80s until those temperatures start dropping down overnight into Wednesday morning. Wednesday going to be a gorgeous day. Highs in the middle 80s with a lot less humidity than we've seen the last couple of days. Rain chances stay slim as we go throughout the rest of the work week, and then slowly but surely we'll stay in the middle to upper 80s by the weekend with our next round of rain potentially heading into Saturday. I'm meteorologist Patrick Herring on Lexington's News. News, traffic and weather station 97.3 WVLK.
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21: I don't know about you, but my social media feeds are flooded with lotions and potions and gadgets, all promising to unlock different components of longevity. But if you log off, take a step back from all the hype, you'll find that the actual keys to a longer, healthier life are hiding in plain sight. There are four of them. Number one, nutrition. The Mediterranean diet really is the gold standard. Number two, exercise. You should be getting 150 minutes of moderate intensity exercise or 75 minutes of vigorous intensity exercise every week, plus strength training and stretching. Number three, sleep. Sleep is when your body and your brain repair themselves. You should be getting 7 to 9 hours a night. And finally, number four often gets forgotten, socialization. It's not a bonus. It's a necessity for a healthy life, finding a sense of community, purpose, and belonging. I'm Dr. Sanjay Gupta, helping you live a better life.
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8: Welcome to the happy hour of the Guy Benson Show with Christine Dillon and Joel. I'm Harry Hurley filling in today for the great Guy Benson. Well, it is the happy hour, but I predict that tomorrow is not going to be a happy day for one Dr. Anthony Fauci, number 19, the bad baseball pitcher, the man that threw the ball sideways at a Major League Baseball game. I didn't know that the human joint could bend. You know, he was shooting towards, he was aiming towards home plate, and it was closer to first base than it was to home plate. It was remarkable. I think it was worse than Obama's at Chicago White Sox game, which that really is a big boost for former President Obama. The worst toss, I think, in Major League Baseball history, possibly even minor league history. And there's been a lot of bad tosses there. Joining us on the Guy Benson Show Newsmaker Hotline is Link Lauren, political commentator, host of Spot On with Link Lauren. Link, you can tell I'm not a big fan of Dr. Anthony Fauci. In fact, when I think about all the children that didn't get to go to school for years, the restaurants, one third of American restaurants that closed forever, so many people that were absolutely demolished because of this man. He's going to get, of course, he has his pardon, so he's got that going for him. But your thoughts about one Anthony Fauci?
9: Well, as you mentioned, I think Joe Biden gave him a blanket pardon going back to 2014. So what was he doing back then, well before COVID? But I think a lot of people are seeing now who Anthony Fauci really is and who he was. I mean, this is an 80-year-old man who was supposed to be the top health expert in the country, and he was going home at night and writing a little diary like he's, you know, Carrie Bradshaw in Sex and the City or Bridget Jones' Diary. I mean, he's writing about how popular he is, how famous he is, how people honk when he goes down on the street. He would keep clippings of little covers and people would turn him into a superhero. Yep. I think he has three or four pictures of himself up in his office. I mean, this is a real narcissist, a real megalomaniac, Anthony Fauci, and most of what he said ended up being wrong, and you see that in these diary entries, right? They pretty much understood that this did not come from a bat in a wet market. It most likely came from a lab. But we were told, how dare you believe that? You're racist if you say it came from a Chinese lab.
8: You got Bobby Kennedy. I was going to call him President Kennedy. Bobby Kennedy, Secretary Kennedy, got deplatformed. They took his social media account from him. And he's going to, I don't know why we don't nail that down and just once and for all and say that it was not some wet market. It wasn't bats that were like 800 miles away, that it was the Wuhan Institute of Virology where this, I mean, even if they just want to say where it most likely took place, let's not forget those people that worked in that lab, they were some of the first to die. I mean, there is a way, you know, we can find patient zero. We thought we found patient zero on the West Coast here in America at, I believe, a nursing home or something. We certainly could prove how this happened. I don't know why. I don't know if it's politics or if there's something that just we, the American people, don't know about this, why we don't get to the bottom of it. I always wonder why, for example, the Dobbs decision that was leaked. If me, you, Link, and Joel, and we'll throw Dillon in, if we formed our own investigative agency and we could subpoena, it could only be the 9 Supreme Court justices, their clerks, any of the clerical staff. I mean, it's a small universe of people. We don't know whose cocaine it was in the White House. Now, of course, we could find out who that is, and they probably know the answer to all three of these questions, but we don't get the answer to all three. And I'll tell you, when I knew that something was really wrong with this guy, you could see he was in love with his press clippings, which he actually kept the scrapbook of himself, which is really just beyond self-indulgent, self-absorbed. But he did an interview. I don't remember, Link, which it was one of the Alphabet legacy Democrat networks. It was a fawning type of thing. And he had a full-length picture of himself, and the pillows on the couch were him, his picture on the pillows. So I thought, okay, we got it now. We see this guy wants to be famous for being famous. But how about this? He's either lying to his diary or he's lying to the American people, because he has two different answers depending if it's to Dear Anthony Diary or if it was what he would say publicly. Link, your thoughts.
9: Right. Well, I think the most egregious situation is while he's at home, you know, doing his diary, people are at home scared. They're watching the mainstream media. They're being told to not get together with their loved ones, not to get fresh air, sunlight, exercise. Those are some of the things that would have been the best for us during COVID. And so many people were deplatformed. You mentioned Bobby Kennedy. The day I met Bobby in June of 23, he had just gotten his Instagram back from Meta because he had been deplatformed during the pandemic, I think for simply asking questions about the science. And what we see now in these diary entries is that Fauci was not interested in doing any real science. He was interested in going on television, doing interviews. He wrote about going to dinner with Jake Tapper and his wife, giving questions to interviewers so I guess he could look good. He wasn't interested in doing the scientific method, having a hypothesis and looking into things. And they knew children were okay, but kids were separated. And now we're going to have a whole generation of kids who grew up alone. They were on the internet for some of their most formative years. Yep. They have social skill issues, and we're going to see the ramifications of that for years to come. And I think, unfortunately, he has this pardon, but there might be a way to have some type of justice served.
8: Well, I thought about this morning when we were talking about it, and it is that he's not immune from any state action that can be taken. There could be many states that will say, look what you did. Look what you did to our children. Look what you did to our industries. So I don't think he's safe, much like they went after President Trump whenever they could at the state level. Mm-hmm. As you know, and I know you know this, Link, it's Link Lauren on The Guy Benson Show. He is only protected, and you're right, it was a blanket for things that we don't even know about, anything. It was just one of the most just horrible, if you will, pardons ever granted, just blanket anything for all these years, like whatever that is, 7 years or 10 years, absolutely crazy. But any state's attorneys general that would want to bring up something, he is not immune from that, Link.
9: Yeah, I think, you know, maybe if Ken Paxton comes home from his European vacations, he could do something in Texas. I don't know. I think the Republicans could kick into gear and do something, the attorney generals, but I'm not holding my breath, to be honest. I mean,
8: you know, the other side would do it to Republicans.
9: What'd you say? Oh, the other side would do it to Republicans in a heartbeat. For some reason, Republicans are being a little more timid right now. I mean, Democrats try to kill us, shoot us, throw us in jail, and we're all like walking around on eggshells. It's a whole separate conversation. But I do think some justice could be served, like I said. Even if it isn't, we have to be more vigilant going forward. And I think we're allowed to question when the mainstream media is all giving us a certain propaganda, when the top quote unquote health experts are all saying something. It doesn't make you a bad guy or a villain for asking questions. And that's how we were made to feel. We were told to shut up and sit down and wear the mask and get the vaccine and do all of this. And, you know, all the people Fauci was hanging out with were taking billions of dollars from pharmaceutical companies. So, of course, they were going to prop him up. So I think it's just if we can't have justice, it's going to be a template moving forward to look at things with a squint and just question what's going on.
8: In just hours, as you know, and in my somewhat snarky mini monologue, I mentioned it. I think that Senator Rand Paul is really going to give it to Dr. Fauci tomorrow. Your thoughts?
9: Yeah, I think Rand Paul has been the person at the forefront of this. I believe he's the reason we have these diary entries, and I imagine he's very prepared. Fauci, he could either come in super prepared, or he could come in very full of himself and really flail around. As we've seen before, you could have one of those two options. I think a lot of people are busy this summer. I hope they will take the time to tune in and see what Fauci has to say. I also think for a lot of people, they don't want to look back on COVID. They've sort of tried to like black hole it, and it's a really dark time, and people lost loved ones, and they lost work, and they lost jobs, and they lost time with friends and family. And so I know it's hard for some people to look back, but if we don't look back at Fauci and put him under the microscope, how are we going to learn lessons moving forward?
8: And and just in case anyone in the Guy Benson Show universe thinks, ah, come on, the diary can't be that bad. Let me just read a couple of entries real quick. They're short. April 7th, 2020, diary entry. When more than 60,000 Americans were already dead from COVID-19, Dr. Anthony Fauci wrote to himself, quote, "Press still hot and heavy about me. multiple stories per day, directly or indirectly, involving me. Just a few weeks later, on May 21st, Dr. Fauci wrote to his diary, quote, national and international fame, explosive and really unimaginable. Quote, not hyperbole. That proved to me he was hanging around Joe Biden, because that's Joe Biden's buzzword. And I'll give one more. This is late June of 2020, and COVID-19 daily cases, you know, were climbing to a record 40,000 at the time. He wrote that, quote, he had been invited on ABC's Dancing with the Stars. I mean, it's clear. I mean, everybody should love themselves, but this guy is madly in love with himself.
9: Right. Absolutely. I think he like wanted to be a Kardashian or a Meghan Markle or a reality star. He wasn't interested in doing any type of health or any work.
8: He didn't want to do the work. Right. Famous for being famous.
9: Yes, exactly. Couldn't agree more.
8: And all the introductions, if we did a montage, and we could right now, but we don't have to. Everybody heard it all. The sycophants, the Democrat media that just loved him, fell in love with him, would just gush upon him. You're the greatest doctor in the world. I mean, they would just go on and on and on about him, and he ate it up. He loved it. And I think he actually – is it fair to imagine – that he kept this gravy train going for as long as he could?
9: Well, absolutely. Why would you want to get off the gravy train? I mean, he's hanging out with Julia Roberts and getting calls from Barbara Streisand. Right. And he writes, he has international fame, and he's the most famous person on earth. So I think it's intoxicating.
8: Like, you just jogged my memory. He brags about how Julia Roberts said how nervous she is around him. This guy, he looked in the mirror and I don't know. He saw like Clark Gable meets Tom Cruise. I mean, he was

0: he used, I can't recall, I don't remember. I don't remember exactly how many times, but it was an obscene amount of times, like a dishonest amount of times. Tomorrow is going to be, I think, very illuminating, but we'll put that on hold for now. I want to, while we have about 5 minutes, I want to really make this count. As you know, on July 25th at Berlin Pride, an Islamic extremist previously convicted for ISIS ties drove a van into a crowd and then attacked bystanders with a machete. Key words in there, I guess, Islamic extremist, convicted for ISIS ties, and this kind of lesson that the mass, you know, migration that we experienced, this is some of what we got. When President Trump says there's bad hombres, this is the kind of guy he's talking about.
1: Absolutely. I mean, when you continue to import people into the West, into your country, who hate you, who want to destroy you, who have no desire to assimilate, you're going to see things like this. And so while the Berlin terrorist attack was horrific, it wasn't shocking to me because this is what's going to continue to happen. And we actually see in cities like LA, New York, Chicago, a lot of soft on crime policies where people are just let off the hook. And this guy, Abdul, at the Berlin Pride Parade, who drove the car through the crowd and then attacked them with a machete, he had been arrested for having ties to ISIS in May of 2026, I believe, and then he was let go, right? I think he was let go so he could do counseling or some type of mental, emotional rehabilitation. We can't do that, right? We can't do that. And I'm also not saying we can't allow people to come to our country and immigrate here. I understand why people want to come to the United States and come to the West, but we have to have a really rigorous vetting process. If anyone has even remote ties to ISIS or terrorist organizations, I'm sorry, you don't get to come here. And it doesn't make us xenophobic. It doesn't make us closed-minded. But we're allowed to protect our country because these people hate us. If you're white, if you're black, if you're Christian, Catholic, Jewish, they have a mandate to spread their Sharia law and to take over. And that's what we see.
0: We're going to take a brief time out. We're going to come back with Link Lauren, political commentator, podcaster, host of Spot On with Link Lauren in just a few minutes. This is the Guy Benson Show.
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9: a better life with Dr. Sanjay Gupta.
10: 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But every night when

0: you go to get some Z's, how often do you really think about the temperature in your bedroom? Temperature may be one of the most underappreciated factors in sleep. That's according to the Senior Vice President of Research and Scientific Affairs at the National Sleep Foundation. We often hear about lights and screens and stress, but even modest changes in temperature and airflow can influence both how quickly you fall asleep and how deeply you stay asleep. Most experts will recommend a room temperature of 60 to 67 degrees Fahrenheit. You might also experiment with your sheets and what you actually wear to bed. Play around a bit and see what improves your sleep. You might be delightfully surprised. I'm Dr. Sanjay Gupta, helping you live a better life.
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13: Welcome back to the Guy Benson Show with Christine Dillon and Joelle Harry Hurley. 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Link Lauren on the Guy Benson Show. And when we left for the break, we were about to get into the issue of Minnesota, Governor Walz, Lieutenant Governor Flanagan, and tax dollars of Minnesotans being used to buy transgender dolls. Link, we continue our conversation. Your thoughts?
14: Well, I think Minnesota's just become a breeding ground for all this woke insanity. I don't think kids in school need transgender dolls. I don't think they need to be told there are 5,000 different genders. I think kids have a hard enough time learning these days. I think kids aren't making their benchmarks. They aren't passing their tests. They're graduating high school without being able to read, write, do arithmetic. So I think we should focus on those things first and foremost before we tell them that they might be born in the wrong body or give them these weird transgender dolls.
13: And the sad thing is, Link, as young as 4 years old, if you did this out on the street, you'd be arrested and charged with some pedophilia or something. They're teaching this
14: in
13: school.
14: The taxpayers are paying for this.
13: Yes, right. But imagine a 4 year old whose brain is not developed to even understand what are you telling me? How dare adults do this to children?
14: Right. I think that's part of the plan, though. I think the more confused the next generation is, the less educated they are, the more lost they are, the more controlled they'll be by the Democratic elites. And I think they won't ask as many questions. I mean, you have to be critical thinkers and you have to have that frontal lobe formed. And these seem like things that are just counterintuitive to all of that.
13: 30 seconds. Let's go back to the future, right to where we began this when we first met. 30-second quick response. Fauci tomorrow before Senator Rand Paul's committee. Is it going to be a nothing burger or is it going to be a something burger?
14: Oh, I think it's going to be a something burger for the people who are interested. Like I said, it's summer vacation and people have a right to not pay attention to all of this and not want to look back on COVID. But I think for so many people who were deplatformed during the pandemic, who lost loved ones, who believed, quote unquote, the science that ended up being wrong, they're going to tune in and they want some justice and they want to see Fauci sweat like all of us do.
13: It was great to visit with you, Link Lauren.
14: Thank you for having me.
13: You're welcome. Political commentator, host of Spot On with Link Lauren. We'll be right back. Don't go away on a busy news day. This is The Guy Benson Show.

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2: A better life with Dr. Sanjay Gupta.
3: How often do you stop to wonder whether you should share something that's revealing, maybe even embarrassing, with a partner, a friend, or even your boss? 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
22: Welcome back to the Guy Benson Show with Christine Dillon and Joelle. Harry Hurley filling in for the great Guy Benson. Earlier in the program, we spoke with Jonathan Fahey, former acting ICE director and a former federal prosecutor. Here is a part of our interview. Jonathan, as a former ICE director, I watched this 82-year-old grandmom get demolished in a Publix parking lot by an alleged illegal. I'll say alleged because I'm not 100% sure, but it appears someone that here is here illegally backed his Toyota 4Runner and just demolished her, killed her, ran her over. She's dead because an illegal is here. And you have so many stories to draw from during your storied career. When you see people that are now gone, from their families, they've lost their lives when they had much life still left to live because of people that shouldn't be here. Then you hear these lunatics say that we shouldn't have ICE, we shouldn't have police. I mean, how do you process what I just said to you?
23: Yeah, it's so utterly insane because it's not like, you know, the old Democrat sort of talking point on illegals was, well, if they're working hard, following the law, all of those things, they you know, should be treated well or get to stay. Now it's like you commit a serious crime like child rape in Minnesota, your governor will pardon you to help keep you in the country. And it's so they never, ever even recognize the victims. I mean, maybe in some perfunctory way. I remember it was Governor Pritzker after it was like 3 or 4 days when Sheridan Gordman was killed up in Illinois. He gave some generic perfunctory condolence thing, but then slammed President Trump. But it was basically like he didn't care and he had to get browbeaten into having his press people put something out there. But they really don't care. And you think they'd have some shame about some of these cases, at least for the ones that were criminals, that were known criminals, yep, that they fought to keep in here. I mean, that's why I feel like they have no standing whatsoever, because you have, you know, you have Lake and Riley, you have Sheridan Gorman, and they would undoubtedly be alive today,
22: yeah,
23: if we simply took criminal illegal aliens that committed, not only committed the crime to come here, but then committed an additional crime. If we just simply got rid of them, those two young women would be alive today. And that's inarguable, and they don't care.
22: They don't. You have to say it, you know, because what you said is true. Jonathan Fahey visiting on the Guy Benson Show, ICE director, former federal prosecutor. He knows that which he speaks. One of the things you generically, in that very nice narrative you just did, that excellent narrative, you said, you basically talked about Tim Walz, governor of Minnesota. He let someone go that brutally was raping a child, I believe a 10-year-old child. And Tim Walz's rationale, how they sleep at night, I don't even understand. He said that someone, he pardoned this person who's here illegally, of course, because no one should be measured on their worst day. No one should be judged on their worst day. Can you believe that?
23: It's amazing, and it's also not true, because this was like he raped her over the period of 2 years. But even put that aside, it's like, yeah, you actually should be judged on your worst day. It doesn't mean that your worst day is the only thing about you, but as the governor, as a law enforcement officer, you should err on protecting the people of your state, not protecting the child rapist that shouldn't even be in our country to begin with.
22: That was part of our interview with former acting ICE director, former federal prosecutor John Fahey. For the full interview, go to GuyBensonShow.com. Coming up next, it's the home stretch. We'll be doing a spoiler-free review of The Odyssey, which is currently crushing it in the theaters, with Dillon and Joelle. This is Harry Hurley filling in for Guy Benson. We'll be right back.
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6: How often do you stop to wonder whether you should share something that's revealing, maybe even embarrassing, with a partner, a friend, or even your boss? In her new book called Revealing, The Underrated Power of Oversharing, behavioral scientist Leslie John says doing just that can help you deepen relationships that are vital to your life. We need people to trust us in order to get things like love, friendship, and career success. That's what she told us. When you make yourself vulnerable by revealing something sensitive, it does make other people trust you. In turn, when you ask someone to reveal something about themselves, showing that interest will generally lead someone to like you more. Why? Because people like to be asked about themselves, she says. It also signals that they are discriminating and choosy, but in a good way. I'm Dr. Sanjay Gupta, helping you live a better life.
7: 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Sure, you might call him a little quirky, but that's exactly what makes him so perfect. 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
14: I love it. This is the Guy Benson Show with Christine Dillon and Joelle. And today, during the happy hour, during the home stretch, Dillon, Joelle, and your fill-in guy, me, we will be talking about movies in general, maybe The Odyssey in particular, because this movie is doing unbelievable. First of all, the first movie ever filmed completely on the IMAX 70 millimeter format, which means you get more screen, more picture than any movie has ever had. I haven't seen the movie yet, but very good friends of mine have. And when I go see it, it will be, I'll take a bit of a drive to see it on the 70 millimeter rather than just the regular IMAX. Evidently, there's only 41, I think, of these IMAX 70 millimeter, available anywhere in the country. So I do know a place that's doable. That's how I want to see it. A lot of times I'll just wait anymore for the movie to come out. But I think this movie has to be seen on the big screen. My other initial thought is it cost $250 million to make. And as of Sunday, it had already eclipsed $639 million in its global tally. So this is pushing to absolutely top The Dark Knight, which did just over $1 billion. The Dark Knight Rises, which went a little bit further. The Dark Knight did $1,006,000,000. The Dark Knight Rises did $1,084,000,000. So I think that The Odyssey is going to go beyond that. Dylan gets the first comment from the panel. Dylan, your thoughts?
15: Yeah. I mean, I also have yet to see The Odyssey, unfortunately. But it is one that I'm going to be seeing in IMAX. I think I might actually end up going this weekend, driving up. So the closest actually 70 millimeter screen, as you were talking about, Harry, is the King of Prussia IMAX in Pennsylvania. So I don't know if I'll end up making that drive all the way up to the true 70 millimeter, because it's about over a 3-hour drive, which is a really long way. Everything that I've seen, I don't think I've seen a single negative review for The Odyssey. There was some of the controversy that was going around about casting decisions and such, but it seems like all of that's just been blown out of the water by how incredible the movie is. And I'll just say this year already, I mean, it's still only July. We've got a lot more left to go, but it's been a great year for movies so far. And I'm a huge fan of the theater, of going to the movie theater. Yep. Me and my wife have that the AMC Movies Pass, so we basically get to go see unlimited movies for a monthly fee. But it's a pretty good deal, if you ask me. But we go see as much and as many movies as we can, and the proportion of movies that I would normally be disappointed by has gone down a lot this year. There's been some really great movies coming.
14: Yeah, movies are back. There's no question about it. They're back. I think a lot of people thought, uh-oh, maybe the movie industry is, you know, had it. It's finished. No. That you look, and I know you put a nice list together, and why don't you share a few of these great movies, and then we will get Joel into the conversation.
15: Yeah, so ones that I have been impressed by this year, of course, I haven't seen The Odyssey yet, but I've seen all of these movies I've seen this year and would rank them, I mean, at least a 7 out of 10 or better on all of these, with Obsession and Backrooms, which have been the two big horror movies, in my opinion, that have done really well this year with great directors and interesting stories. There's Disclosure Day, came out this year. Project Hail Mary, Marty Supreme, Toy Story 5. And then coming up this year, still, there's a ton to come out. The new Spider-Man movie, Coyote versus Acme, Primetime, which I'm looking forward to. That's the Chris Hansen biopic that's coming out. There's Clayface, the new Hunger Games prequel, the new Avengers movie, Dune Part 3. You mentioned before coming on air for this segment, Harry, Digger is coming out with Tom Cruise this year that I'm also looking forward to see. It seems super interesting. I'm locked and loaded. There's so many good ones to see. I think I've got to start scheduling out my time, because I'm going to run out of it going out to see all these movies.
14: Yeah, it's actually worth it again. There wasn't much, worth it in my view. That's over. Spielberg came out with a great one. All the ones you mentioned, one of them was the Spielberg one. Terrific. I love what Christopher Nolan did. It's not CGI. When you see 1,000 fighters, it's really 1,000 people. Most directors are taking the easy way out now with CGI, artificial intelligence. Joel, your thoughts?
16: I'm ashamed to say, but I have been so behind on movie releases, except for the ones that we just discussed. Even Spider-Man, Brand New Day, I've been seeing the billboard for it right outside of Port Authority. And I did see the previous one, Spider-Man No Way Home, back in 2021. So I'm pretty excited to see it. It's been, I think, 5 years in between since the previous Spider-Man movie came out. I'm all about it.
14: And this is a compliment. It's not a dig. Is Zendaya in every movie that's ever made now?
16: It seems like it, but listen. I
15: mean, think she put her in there.
16: She's making all that money.
14: From American Idol, right?
15: No, Zendaya was a Disney star.
16: She was Disney.
14: She was a Disney star.
16: Yes.
14: But I think she became more known for Dancing with the Stars. I said American Idol. Dancing with the Stars. That's when I think she got true national fame.
16: Yeah.
14: And I mean, you look, I forget the name of the series. It's pretty, pretty risque. It's a heavy duty.
16: Oh, Euphoria. Oh,
14: there
16: Euphoria.
14: You go.
16: And, yeah. That's, ooh. Yeah. Sweet not for everybody.
14: That too, right? Oh my God. It's wild. But she is in, I remember one episode, she was buried in the crown up. Just her head was sticking out. But she survived. That's not a spoiler. That's pretty old news. I have seen Project Hail Mary. I have seen Marty Supreme. I can't wait. I'm a big Tom Cruise fan. I'm not a big fan of the Scientology end of things, but I'm a huge Tom Cruise fan. I call him the last movie star. He does it the right way. If anybody has never searched for this speech that he gave, for some reason, and I think some of it is bias, because nobody's going to tell me they're from Born on the 4th of July or Rain Man or several other, even Maverick, even Top Gun Maverick, that he hasn't done a role that he should have won an Academy Award. But they gave him, like what Kirk Douglas got and some of the others get, the Lifetime Achievement Award, almost like just in case you never get a Best Actor yourself. His speech was one of the most generous that I've ever heard anyone deliver. He never talked about himself. He talked about all kinds of actors that were in the room. He did this extemporaneous masterclass. Did either of you ever see it?
16: Personally, I have not. No.
14: Well, do me a favor.
15: No.
14: Do a little. I don't know if you use Google or Bing or what you use to search. DuckDuckGo. Go Google what I said. Lifetime Achievement Award, Tom Cruise. And please get back to me offline and let me know what you think of the speech that he delivers. It is profound.
16: I will definitely look into it. And for the record, Harry, I use AskJeeves.com, all
14: right? There you go. All right. I love it. All right, so it is Dylan. It is Joelle. It is yours truly, Harry Hurley, filling in today for Guy Benson. It's the happy hour. It's the home stretch. And our discussion is about the movies in general. Anything about Odyssey? I heard you loud and clear, Dylan, with early, before something comes out, it's easy for people to have long knives and start to criticize casting decisions and this and that. Yeah. They're not complaining now, Dylan.
15: No, they're not. I mean, it seems like they nailed just about every single role. And of course, a lot of the outrage surrounding it, I think, was people making assumptions. Cause one thing that Christopher Nolan did, which I think is really smart, is he didn't really reveal who everybody was playing, like, before the movie came out.
14: Smart.
15: So a lot of people were like, oh, like, who did you cast so-and-so as? Like, they would be a horrible this character, but it turns out they didn't even play that character in the movie. So
14: there you go.
15: I think it was a lot of people getting worked up about it and people wanting to see, obviously, you know, the Odyssey, one of the great, great tales that had been told for hundreds and hundreds of years, you know, orally without it being written down. And they wanted to see it done justice. And from all reports, I mean, again, I haven't seen it yet. It seems like Nolan nailed it.
14: 3,000 years in the making. And he delivered,
15: sir.
14: And no leakage between week one and week two. It's doing huge numbers. It's going to get to a billion within
15: easily.
14: 2 weeks. I really see it. Probably not this week by Sunday, but by next week, I think for sure. Before we run out of time, we're a little under 2 minutes, which I regret because we could talk about this for a long time. Each of you pick who you believe, doesn't have to be your favorite actor or actress, who are the best male and best female actors today, living and working? Dylan first.
15: Ooh, Man, best young actors and actresses.
14: You don't have to be young. Who are the best?
15: I'm going to go young. I'm going to go young because I think that we have some budding stars, I think, in our young generation that could be the next movie stars. Like you said, Tom Cruise, the last true movie star. But I think people like Timothy Chalamet has potential to be that. I think Robert Pattinson is an incredible actor.
16: Yes.
15: He did it right by getting his stinkers out of the way early with the Twilight movies. I mean, sorry, Twilight fans, but those movies are objectively pretty awful. I know they're a little bit chuggy, but people love them. But I mean, he has a streak that is just, I mean, the new Batman, Mickey 17 was a great movie.
14: I watched that.
15: The Odyssey, Tenet he was in, the Dune movies. Like he's got a streak. Yeah. The Lighthouse in 2019.
14: I love
15: all of those. All of those movies were just amazing. So he's definitely one of my favorites.
14: Who's your female?
15: Ooh, my female. I am a big fan. Oh man. See, this is hard when we open it up like this.
14: I know.
15: I think best female. Ooh. I mean, I think Florence Pugh is a great actress. I think that she has shown that she has a lot of range with acting. She's done some horror movies. She's done some serious movies, some dramas like Little Women. So, I mean, I think that she's got a lot of range, and she also is a younger movie star. I think she's in her 30s. So, I mean, she's up and coming. I think I'd put her on my list.
14: Joelle, who do you got?
16: I'll keep it quick. Favorite male actor. It changes all the time, but in this moment, Steve Carell, because I loved him in The Office, Despicable Me, the 40-year-old version, which is obviously a way different movie compared to ones we are talking about now. And also one of my all-time favorite movies, Crazy Stupid Love. 10 out of 10. I recommend it. As far as actresses, in this moment, I would say, and she's in her 30s, Emma Stone. I have loved her since I first saw her in the movie Easy A and everything else she has put out since. She's a phenomenal actress, has great range, 100%.
14: You got me, because Emma Stone was going to be my female. Tom Cruise is my male. Meryl Streep, probably GOAT of all time.
16: Legend. Classic.
15: Legend.
14: Absolutely amazing. And you just look at her, and she's just so elegant. Even when she doesn't win, she's so elegant and happy for the people who do. Wish we could continue to go, but we're out of time. On behalf of Guy, Christine, Dylan, and Joelle, it's been an honor to fill in today. This is Harry Hurley for Guy Benson, and this is The Guy Benson Show. Thanks for listening.
15: Sorry, Twilight fans, but those movies are objectively pretty awful.
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19: I don't know about you, but my social media feeds are flooded with lotions and potions and gadgets, all promising to unlock different components of longevity. But if you log off, take a step back from all the hype, you'll find that the actual keys to a longer, healthier life are hiding in plain sight. There are four of them. Number one, nutrition. The Mediterranean diet really is the gold standard. Number two, exercise. You should be getting 150 minutes of moderate intensity exercise or 75 minutes of vigorous intensity exercise every week, plus strength training and stretching. Number three, sleep. Sleep is when your body and your brain repair themselves. You should be getting 7 to 9 hours a night. And finally, number four, often gets forgotten, socialization. It's not a bonus. It's a necessity for a healthy life, finding a sense of community, purpose, and belonging. I'm Dr. Sanjay Gupta, helping you live a better life.
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21: Tensions on the rise. I'm Sue Guzman, Fox News. New reports of Iran launching surprise attacks on U.S. forces in the Middle East. The latest from Fox's Kevin Cork.
22: Officials say several ballistic missiles were intercepted. U.S. and Saudi Arabian forces responding with precision strikes on Iran-backed groups in Iraq accused of targeting U.S. troops and Saudi energy sites. Now, this all comes just hours after the president met with the leaders of Ukraine and Israel at the White House. The attacks shattering a brief pause in the fighting as mediators try to get both sides back to the negotiation table after weeks of escalation.
21: President Trump has honored Senator Lindsey Graham at his funeral service in Washington, D.C.
23: President Trump delivered a tribute to Senator Lindsey Graham at the National Cathedral in Washington, D.C.
24: It was a force of nature, and I will miss him greatly.
23: He said for 30 years, nothing of significance happened in the Capitol or even the world without Graham knowing about it, nor a piece of legislation passing without Graham having a say in it.
24: It's a testament to his towering impact that among those mourning him here today are leaders, presidents, prime ministers from all over the globe.
23: The president said while Graham's life was cut short, he lived it to the fullest and died doing the work he was born to do, going out at the top of his game. Jessica Rosenthal, Fox News.
21: The Senate has advanced major sanctions legislation against Russia, a bill that was spearheaded by Lindsey Graham. The official vote expected this week. Bipartisan leaders met with Ukrainian President Volodymyr Zelensky today on Capitol Hill after Graham's funeral service. Zelensky needed U.S. approval for licenses on Patriot defense systems, he says. Keeping ahead with the newest technology is vital in its war against Russia.
25: We have to be quicker than Putin because Putin has more people than we, and we have to save our people and use more technologies than people.
21: Zelensky speaking to Fox's Sean Hannity. 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
26: Here's your Heli-X 18 storm tracker forecast. It's going to be a hot and humid rest of the day as highs will stay into the upper 80s until those temperatures start dropping down overnight into Wednesday morning. Wednesday going to be a gorgeous day. Highs in the middle 80s with a lot less humidity than we've seen the last couple of days. Rain chances stay slim as we go throughout the rest of the work week, and then slowly but surely we'll stay in the middle to upper 80s by the weekend with our next round of rain potentially heading into Saturday. I'm meteorologist Patrick Herring on Lexington's News, Traffic and Weather Station 97.3 WVLK.
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5: A better life with Dr. Sanjay Gupta.
19: They say consistency is key, but sometimes you just got to switch it up. A new study out of Harvard School of Public Health found that varying your exercise routine could add years to your life. What exercise someone did didn't matter much. What did matter was that all the exercises together worked all the muscle groups in their body. Now, an added benefit to changing things up is it can help you push through the plateau effect. That's when your body gets so efficient at doing something that you actually stop getting better at it. And we know from previous research that specializing in any one sport at a young age can make someone actually more prone to injury. And as experts we talk to point out, even elite athletes switch up things with their workouts, making sure to target strength, cardio, flexibility, balance, and doing that every single week. I'm Dr. Sanjay Gupta, helping you live a better life.
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14: The Detroit Tigers make MLB history by scoring in every single inning. So far, 13 have died in a powerful quake in Japan. I'm Kate Delaney, but first to the top, we swing into the rundown here on America Tonight. It was a who's who of national political leaders and very prominent figures from around the globe remembering the late South Carolina Republican Senator Lindsey Graham with a ceremony on Capitol Hill and a funeral service in Washington, D.C. on Tuesday. President Donald Trump paid tribute to his very close friend with a eulogy at the Washington National Cathedral service in which he called Graham a beloved friend.
13: No matter how heated things got in Washington, virtually everyone, Republican or Democrat, liked Lindsey. Well, not everybody, but it sounds good. Not everybody. He was a tough cookie, okay? I have to veer from this for a second. He was a tough cookie, Darlene, but he was beautiful. But he was also ready with a joke and a gleam in his eye. After being lectured on the excruciating details of patent law by a fellow senator during a flight, Lindsey declared that he had discovered a new form of enhanced interrogation and torture for the Guantanamo Bay area. He said, "This is really bad stuff and boring." And while he was an incredibly hard worker, he was not exactly an early riser, as many of you know. When Senator Tim Scott, a great gentleman in his own right, I can tell you, invited him to prayer breakfast at 8:30 a.m. Lindsey told him, "Tim, if Jesus himself comes back before 10 a.m., I ain't going." Yet, while he was always quick to laugh, no one ever doubted the gravity of his mission. Above all, Lindsey Graham believed in a strong America.
14: Graham's casket will return to South Carolina on Wednesday, where further memorial services are set for Columbia, the state's capital. The U.S. Air Force will rename, by the way, Joint Base Charleston in South Carolina for Graham. The base, which falls under the command of the U.S. Air Force's
12: 628th Air Base Wing will be named Joint Base Lindsey Graham. How about that? All right, we move from Lindsey Graham to wild, wicked weather. Certainly, without a doubt, we saw what happened in Wisconsin. A state of emergency was declared in Wisconsin following that destructive tornado, where I have seen some tornadoes, covered them in my career, never seen anything like this. The governor of Wisconsin declared that state of emergency on Tuesday, just a day after that tornado ripped through parts of the state, damaging or destroying numerous homes and toppling trees and power lines. Governor Tony Evers signed that order, saying the tornado that touched down on Monday caused widespread and significant damage to the communities of Appleton, among the others, in the Fox Cities area, east and central of Wisconsin. At least three other tornadoes were reported on Monday in Wisconsin and Illinois, but have yet to be confirmed by the National Weather Service. There is also the heat and the effect of the heat in the Southwest. Cities like Phoenix, Tucson, and El Paso, persistent highs of 106 with extreme heat warnings in effect. Midwest and Great Plains, you're seeing the same thing. Eastern U.S., same thing. Atlantic City at one point, 106 we're talking about. The humidity is off the charts. That heat dome happens when you get the strong high pressure system that traps that hot air over a region. That prevents that cooling from happening and allows those temps to rise persistently, which has led to so many wildfires. As of right now, the U.S. is experiencing a peak wildfire season in the West. Thousands of active fires, widespread smoke affecting air quality across multiple states. This woman expressed what many people think when they see their loved ones who evacuated lose everything.
15: It's kind of hard to hear that people you've known and loved most of your life have lost everything.
12: Yeah, and that sentiment could be echoed in Wisconsin because of the tornadoes and in several other areas with the wildfires and whatnot. Just terrible, terrible, terrible. All right, we move to Japan and what they're dealing with. So far, 13 people have died, but they're just beginning to really search. 7.1 earthquake. We know that that is high on the Richter scale. So what happened was, and this happened in southern Japan, that the quake hit an island shortly before 4:30 local time. And as of Wednesday morning, the Japanese prime minister says they are, you know, pray for us. They are searching for people. They have aerial photos. You could see video of it. It's terrible. Above the shopping mall appearing to show that several walls as well as the roof partially collapsed. There were so many people that were trapped inside when that happened. Here's what it sounded like for some of them. Yeah, you can hear the water. You know how the water goes off? Yeah, so 6 miles beneath the island, which is the southernmost of the main Japanese islands. So the quake prompted the Japan Meteorological Agency to issue and later lift a tsunami advisory for the coast. They were so worried about that because of the extensive damage, the casualties they don't know for sure, the collapsed buildings, the damaged roads, and the fires. Just looking at it, knowing how bad this is. And of course, like I said, seeing the video of it, you know, ooh, this is, there are a lot of more people, I think, that did not survive this. The Senate voted to confirm Jay Clayton as the Director of National Intelligence. So Clayton's nomination was confirmed by a 51-47 party line vote. It comes as senators work to renew the Foreign Intelligence Surveillance Act, which is a national security tool that went dark after there was a little bit of a revolt from the Democrats against its extension over concerns over the next DNI. So the U.S. Attorney for the Southern District of New York, Jay Clayton, is the Director of National Intelligence after that Senate vote that confirmed his nomination. It was like months-long stalemate all of a sudden coming out of nowhere. American Airlines, oh boy, when you talk about flightmares, American Airlines finally departing after an IT outage that led to a nationwide ground stop. They had no flights in the air because they were being held because of that, what happened with the technology that impacted connectivity, of course. So they said because it's now then been fully restored, it was like about an hour. They apologized to customers for the inconvenience. You know, there were people that were scurrying to get on planes, but then found, what? Why are we not getting on the plane? And so, I mean, nationwide. So anybody that was flying American and you were ready to take off, you were not taking off. And that was a lot of planes. But of course, it is all about computers. We've seen this happen with other airlines too. And once something goes down of the nature of connecting everything, there's just no way. You have to ground the flights because you have to be able to communicate across the board with the central nervous system of where flights are headed and everything else in between. All right, coming up next, locked up, a big sentence handed out to a 16-year-old in Georgia for a heinous crime. We'll talk about that and others as well on The Flip.
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12: Yeah, we take you inside a couple of different courtrooms for very different

0: that the officers were to the sides of their van, never in front or behind it. So the father of three had been living in the U.S. for 35 years, was very close to obtaining legal status. According to his family, he had no known criminal record. His killing, one of at least 10, of course, during immigration enforcement operations, so that we've seen lately in the last year. But anyway, that sparked widespread protest in Houston and calls for an investigation. All right, we go to a very big story that rocked the nation. The Georgia school shooter, Colt Gray, was sentenced to life in prison without parole. Horrible what happened. The case stems from the attack at Appalachee High School in Winder, Georgia, back in September of 2024. It was the deadliest school shooting in that state's history. That morning, school officials and resource officers had gone to intercept the then 14-year-old after he made several concerning comments. But in a wild turn of events, they confused him with another student named Colton Gray. So Colt then armed himself with an AR-15 style rifle, which he had brought to school, hidden in his backpack, and fired indiscriminately into a math class before shooting several people in the hallway. A teacher and several students were killed, and nine others were injured. He surrendered to police that day, and he's been behind bars ever since. He pleaded guilty Friday to 55 charges, including four counts of murder. Remember, the U.S. Supreme Court has ruled juveniles cannot be sentenced to death and can only be sentenced to life in prison without parole in rare circumstances. So Judge Prim said he believed that was one of those cases.
1: I want people to remember the pain I caused. And there you succeeded. The pain that you visited upon this community is unlikely to disappear in my lifetime. You do not seem to be tormented by what you did. You seem to relish following in the footsteps of the murderers you idolize. You aren't racked with guilt. You're proud of yourself. Less than a month after the tragedy, you weren't concerned with the horror you wrought, but rather with finding out which mass murderers they were comparing you to. A youth may fail to consider the harm his rash actions inflict before acting, but you did consider it. You studied that pain when you researched the trials of your profane idols. You contemplated that pain over and over. This wasn't transient immaturity. It was deliberate, contemplated evil. You are all too aware of the court outcome of those mass shootings because you studied and obsessed over them. You know that the Aurora Theater shooter received life without parole. Nicholas Cruz received life without parole. Ethan Crumley, a juvenile, received life without parole. Yet you were not dissuaded. Your plan was not hastily hatched. It was a slow boil simmering more than a year's time. You savored the thought of it, you visualized it, and you fantasized about it. You broke it down step by step in visualizing what you were going to do. The thought of mimicking these other mass murders is what brought you joy.
0: Yeah, so he went on even more than that as the packed courthouse listened. It was such a shocking, awful, awful day. And in court throughout it, he definitely showed no remorse. There were times where he was just grinning from ear to ear, much to the chagrin of so many that were there in the court watching it all unfold, not just law enforcement, but of course family members of those that were killed. And that's it. He is gone and put away. By the way, when you think about what happened there, what also became a very, very big deal is that also his father was charged with a crime in what ultimately happened with him, which is now starting to become more of the story when this happens. Like, parents get investigated in this case for neglect and abuse, and

0: regardless of the upbringing he had. That was the point of what the judge said there. But the his father did find himself put behind bars because of what had happened with those in those shootings, because he was believed to be also culpable for them. And parents now are being held, in many cases, are being held and tried in separate trials after something heinous like this happens. So James Aaron Duckett, a former police officer, was convicted of raping and murdering an 11-year-old back in 1988. Teresa McAvey, Dominic Occhione Jr. was convicted of killing his ex-girlfriend's parents in 1987. Both have been sitting on death row for decades. Both were executed by lethal injection Tuesday at the Florida State Prison near Stark. It's the first time the state has carried out a double execution in 60 years. That was a decision by Governor Ron DeSantis that definitely cements Florida as the most active death penalty state in the nation. Since DeSantis took office in 2019, the Florida Department of Corrections has executed 38 people. That's a rate that far exceeds any other states by a very, very wide margin. And so just looking at how many this year, it is now 12 for the year. So 12 for the year with both of them being executed. All right, something worth mentioning here as we duck out of the courtroom is the Legionnaires' disease situation. You know, when you think of for your health and you think of what can happen when you travel, to me it's so frightening that you're in a situation, or you're living in a situation where you don't have a lot of control over what's happening in a cooling tower. But, yep, a sixth person, this is a cluster of that Legionnaires' disease on the city's Upper East Side. 90 cases have been identified in the outbreak, according to the New York City Health Department. Although no new cases have been diagnosed since July 17th, six people are in the hospital, 65 have been discharged since all of this happened, or was uncovered. Dozens of cooling towers, that's what I was referring to, that tested positive for the presence of the live bacteria, it's called Legionella, have been cleaned and disinfected. The New York City Health Department said, "We're confident the source of Legionella bacteria has been eliminated." Legionnaires' disease is a severe form of pneumonia, which is caused by inhaling that bacteria in small droplets of water mixed in the air, or contaminated water accidentally going in to the lungs. I think it is so frightening, and it's increased over the last decade. You look at per population, it reached a peak of 3.4 cases per 100,000 in the population in 2018. Now, that number has gotten a lot better. Most people do recover if they're found to have it, with antibiotics and whatnot, but some have, if they have chronic lung diseases or something else, that sometimes they just cannot survive Legionnaires' disease. All right, hang with us. Coming up on the flip side, we got your thoughts as we hit the mailbag plus the pre-market bell.
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3: If I were to ask you what makes for a good night's sleep, you'd probably say a dark, quiet room, not too many things on your mind. But every night when you go to get some Z's, how often do you really think about the temperature in your bedroom? Temperature may be one of the most underappreciated factors in sleep. That's according to the Senior Vice President of Research and Scientific Affairs at the National Sleep Foundation. We often hear about lights and screens and stress, but even modest changes in temperature and airflow can influence both how quickly you fall asleep and how deeply you stay asleep. Most experts will recommend a room temperature of 60 to 67 degrees Fahrenheit. You might also experiment with your sheets and what you actually wear to bed. Play around a bit and see what improves your sleep. you might be delightfully surprised. I'm Dr. Sanjay Gupta, helping you live a better life.
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0: And we're digging, and the first one that we come up with is Kelly, who is listening to us, KSL News Radio 102.7 FM in Salt Lake City. Kelly says, Katie, just horrific what's been happening, of course, with kids bringing rifles to school and shooting classmates and just spraying bullets. I mean, yes, I'm generalizing here, but any time it happens is too much. I guess I was really thinking about this Georgia teenager who was only 14, and the judge made some good points when he talked about the pain that he really has left in this community, and the fact that he showed no remorse whatsoever, and he went through a list of people that this kid idolized. I thought he made some really brilliant points in his sentencing, so he'll never see the light of day again. And boy, did, and he mentioned this too, did a lot of people fail this kid, but again, the fact that he was just a little monster and that he's ruined so many lives, he should have been put away as he was. Yeah, he shot two teachers, he fatally shot two teachers and two students and wounded all those others, and that was terrible. I remember the day that happened, I was like, oh no, because all these little details started to come in, and they just were not good. So I thought it was good too, with the, that's why we aired it, but that's why I think it's good that he listed all of that and talked about the reasons why. Because certainly in the sentencing, usually a judge will give a little summation of why this, why that. But I thought his was good, made some really, really valid points for sure. All right, we go to this one from Kevin, who's listening to us on 1030 KVOI AM, The Voice in Tucson, Arizona. He says, hey, Kate, I am just watching as things keep happening in Iran, but it doesn't really show signs of anytime soon. This could all be, as one would say, a wrap. And apparently there is some more noise overseas. What was that about? Well, the U.S. intercepted an attempted surprise attack on U.S. forces in the Middle East on Tuesday. It happened at right before 6 o'clock, where the Islamic Revolutionary Guard Corps launched multiple ballistic missiles from Iran. They were trying to hit U.S. forces. So the missiles were successfully intercepted because, of course, they're ready for that. It's a high state of readiness. CENTCOM didn't identify the exact location of the targeted U.S. forces, by the way. You know, think of what that would have been. That would have certainly been disastrous. And then you have, as a response to that, the U.S. and Saudi Arabia striking Iraq, targeting Irani proxy groups, right? And now you got the president who met with Prime Minister Benjamin Netanyahu at the White House after the Lindsey Graham memorials. So they're talking about some of this, supposedly, behind closed doors, these new intelligence that Netanyahu has on Iran's military capabilities. So away we go. I mean, yeah, there isn't any new movement. There is delegations from the U.S. and Iran that supposedly now there is going to be, again, let's tighten this up, because remember back in June, it was the Memorandum of Understanding. But nonetheless, it's continuing to exchange strikes. And of course, we know what's in play. The Strait of Hormuz, that is the biggest flashpoint. There's the nuke situation, but Hormuz is first. All right, how about let's go to California, and we've got Mac listening to us, KMET, 1490 AM, in the desert, right there by Palm Springs. Hi, Kate, your crew, and everybody listening to The Great America Tonight. I have a question for you. Actually, two questions for you. And the first question is, did you know when you were, this is why you sometimes pre-read them, did you know when you were younger that this is what you would be doing? And then the second question is, I happen to be an Eagles fan just like you, do you think the Eagles have a chance to win this year's Super Bowl? I love you. I love these questions. It's funny. No, I did not think I would be doing this when I was younger, but I'm going to throw this out there. I liked content, and I liked the news. I liked knowing what was happening. And so from the time I was young, I knew I wanted to be a journalist. I knew I wanted to write. I wrote for the school newspaper. I did the morning announcements. I went to school and got a degree in journalism. And I did the funny stuff and the serious stuff. So it makes sense. I did radio and I did television. And in my career, I've done a lot of television and radio. And yeah, but, you know, just starting out and saying, oh, I want to do a talk show. And it's funny, that question really kind of hit me, because if I look at my road, and I bet all of us could do that, kind of map it out, if I go backwards, it does lead, all points do lead to this, so it makes sense. All right, the Eagles, yeah, that makes sense to me too. You want to say the Eagles are going to win the Super Bowl? Well, I'm going to agree with you. Are you kidding? We're just in training camp right now, so anybody could win the Super Bowl. You know, they have the depth, and I like the team, and I was just looking at their schedule, but I'm jaded by my desire to see them do well and how well they've done over the past couple of years. So much hinges on Jalen Hurts, and what are we going to see from Jalen Hurts? What wasn't working last year, what's going to work better this year? Let's see it as it plays out, right? And it all starts, the show, September 13th against Washington, right? I think the NFC East is going to be tough, but I think it's going to be really, really good. All right, we're going to stay in California and go to another California station. This Californian here in the email portion of the show. How about this one from Jake? Boy, we get a lot of Jakes. Jake listening, KCAA Radio, 1050 AM and 106.5 FM in Loma Linda, California. He says, Kate, we understand about earthquakes in California, you know, because you lived in California. And so anytime I hear about earthquakes, like the one in Japan, certainly like the horror show that happened in Venezuela, it does make Californians talk about, oh, I hope we're not next. In the back of your head, even if you're raised in California, you know there is always that possibility. And so often, locally, there'll be stories about what's happening and being earthquake prepared and all of that. But as you also know, there's no way to be 100% earthquake prepared. Yeah, it's funny you say those words, because when I lived in Santa Barbara, and that was a television thing I was doing, it was fun, I loved it. That's what I mostly worked with Californians, and I was in the middle of an earthquake and aftershock, and they did immediately duck. I did not immediately duck, but people would say, are you prepared, you know, earthquake prepared? It's like, well, what is that? Do you have water and blanket and stuff in your house and in your car? Okay, like a to-go bag for any emergency. So, yeah, there's no way. The earth opens up, all of a sudden, boom, like that, and you're in the middle of it, and you're at the wrong place. It's just fate as to where are you when this happens, right? Luckily, sometimes people get caught in those air pockets when buildings collapse and they get rescued, which is that's why time is of the essence for rescue operations to get to like the mall in Japan, because they know there's probably people that are trapped, and if they get to them in time, they can save them, they can rescue them. And we certainly saw that in what was terrible in Venezuela. So when you know, you already know you have casualties, but you know that there's a great chance you may be able to find some of the people, and that is, gosh, the name of the game. All right, thanks for all those emails. You, too, can be a part of it. Just send me your thoughts, kate@katedelaneyradio.com, kate@katedelaneyradio.com. Click on contact, and bada-bing, you're in. Let's head to the pre-market bell. Yeah, so if we check the bell, I mean, the thing that everybody always asks me about and the thing that you want to know about is oil and how much is it a barrel. So oil right now it's kind of been hovering right in this direction, but $82.32 right now, that's what we're looking at for oil. If we go to the markets, Dow futures all down, but just slightly, 0.23% Dow futures, S&P futures down 29%, 0.29%. NASDAQ futures down 0.88%. The point is important, right? Definitely it's important. So we know that the markets move and shake on whatever is going on news-wise. Super negative news, a lot of times, of course, tanks the market. Super positive news, great earnings reports, optimism, what happens with the Fed, all of that can move the needle in a much different direction. And it's kind of one of those middling days, I think, overall. Still a lot of days left to see what direction the market ultimately ends the week on. So now we move to Puerto Rico and what became a really interesting story about us.
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0: So pleased to be joined by Bill Seitler. Hey, he's the creator of the viral Puerto Rico song. Bill, how did you originally create the Puerto Rico song? And did you really expect the song to resonate so widely online and generate millions of views?
1: No, I didn't expect people to be calling it the song of a summer. Like, I don't even know. I mean, this is insane. This is insane. But I basically, how I got to Puerto Rico was I've been making travel content now for a little over 2 years. And a friend of mine told me, like, hey, do you want to come down to Puerto Rico? I have a spare room for you. And I was like, yeah, I'll go down to Puerto Rico. Absolutely. So in January, I shot down there for 9 days. And I got to be honest, I just had, like, the best time ever in Puerto Rico. I mean, I think it translates to the video. And everything was just clicking. Like, the second the plane landed, the whole plane clapped. I'm, like, writing notes like, is that normal? They're like, oh, yeah. Puerto Rico, if you come to Puerto Rico, we clap. So everything clicked. Every day I would open my phone, there's a new celebrity, musician, you know, someone doing it. And yeah, just pinching myself.
0: So what's the story behind the song, and how did fan engagement really help drive the decision to produce an official video?
1: Oh my God. The fans made this happen 100%. Because once the song started spreading online, people wanted more. Like, I've never experienced that. They wanted an actual music video. And they also wanted to, like, sing the song. They wanted, like, a sing-along version, too. And to see kind of, like, the places and everything that, you know, how the lyrics got made. So Discover Puerto Rico realized that early. They saw there was something special happening on the internet. And credit to them, they reached out and they helped turn this, like, internet phenomenon, if you want to call it that, into a real thing. And what I love most about the music video is it doesn't just bring a song to life, but it transforms, like, the lyrics into, like, a visual journey across the entire island. It gives people a chance to see the communities, like, culture, food, music, and experiences that inspired the song in the first place. I think the coolest thing about this song is that it started as something with, like, people just watching it on their phones, but now, you know, I get messages every day. It's inspiring people to put down their phones and actually go visit Puerto Rico, like all of it, all the different communities. So it's pretty exciting.
0: Bill, what did filming across Puerto Rico reveal to you about the island that really surprised you?
1: Yeah, I mean, just the absolute diversity of it, right? Like, here it is, this island right there in the middle of the Caribbean. And, you know, there's 75 different communities, all with their own, you know, different language, friendships, families. You know, you go by the mountains different than, you know, by the ocean. There's all kinds of diversity. It's such a big, rich, dense, interesting island full of awesome people.
0: Congas plays a key role in this video. Why was it important to include it? And what does it represent in telling Puerto Rico's broader story?
1: Yeah, so for me, Congas, this is like how I like to travel. I like to go to, like, places that aren't, you know, typically traveled to as much, like Caguas. Although it's a gorgeous, beautiful town, I just basically looked at a map. I was like, what's nearby? What can I get to on a bus? And then, boom, within an hour and a half, I'm in Caguas, walking around this beautiful town square, looking up at these, like, I don't know if it's a macaw or a parrot in a cage. you know, all this artwork, eating local food, going to the baseball stadium where Roberto Clemente played when he was 19. And I think in terms of the bigger picture of Puerto Rico, there's just, like, every inch of the island is worth exploring. It's not just, hey, go to the pretty beach or whatever. Go to the cities. Go talk to the people, the locals. Experience everything about the country. It's an unbelievable place.
0: Bill, where can audiences watch the official music video and access the karaoke version?
1: Absolutely. If you want to see me discover Puerto Rico again and fall in love with it, you got to watch this video, because, it's just, the fun screams out of it. It's discoverpuertorico.com. Check it out. There's a sing-along version as well. It's like the whole experience of, you can just relive my experience with the song, and highly recommend it.
0: Thanks, Bill Seitler. It's been fun. Creator of the viral Puerto Rico song.
2: You gotta love that. The guy is traveling for a living, which is pretty cool already, right? And writing about it, talking about it, all that stuff. And then he trips up on this idea that just explodes. And of course, why wouldn't Puerto Rico embrace it? Because it you know, it's attracting people in its own way to say, hey, maybe I should take a look at visiting there. Or with these cruise ships, whether you have these choices of where you can go, and Puerto Rico often is one of the places that you could go to. So when they dump people off, even if it's for the day, that's a lot of tourism dollars. That is faux show. All right, how about this? It wasn't about Puerto Rico. It was about a squirrel interrupting a Tigers game for a full inning on Monday night. Yeah, that deserves a mic drop. A black squirrel really stole the spotlight. Now, the Tigers won 8-5 over the Orioles. I'm going to tell you what they recently just did, too, on Tuesday. And it was a pretty competitive game, but then it became a game of chase. So this happened in the sixth inning, scampering along the warning track onto short left field, and then stopping by the third base coach, who tossed a few sunflower seeds. Then it encountered a mourning dove watching the game. By the top of the seventh, the squirrel had made its way between the mound and home plate before sprinting into right field. About 15 members of the Tigers' ground crew joined the pursuit. They were tossing towels, trying to corner it. The squirrel evaded capture multiple times, even jumping into the glove of the Orioles outfielder Tavares, who tried to lift it out but ended up sending it flying into the stands. Oh, it was really a very funny thing, and it created a very light moment in a super competitive game where the crowd just was cracking up. And then they started highlighting it because they couldn't play. So they can't play, got to join the squirrel, and then finally, the squirrel was gone, but it was not an easy thing. So speaking of the Tigers, this is interesting. Eduardo Valencia homered twice, drove in four runs. You had Gleyber Torres, who had a home run and five RBI. The Tigers scored in every inning they went to plate on Tuesday night in a 14-0 win over the Orioles. They became just the 22nd team in Major League history to score in every inning that they came to bat in, every inning, during the game, and the second this month. The Kansas City Royals did it in a 15-1 win over the Philadelphia Phillies back on July 6th. How about that? It's interesting. Detroit has done it before, but a long time ago, 2014, there they beat the Colorado Rockies. Uh-huh. All right, a quick other sports moment for people listening to us in the great state of Minnesota. A lot of Twins fans always ask me, what's going on with the Twins? Royce Lewis hit a two-run triple with two outs in the bottom of the ninth. Bottom of the ninth, two outs. Nothing better than that. In your home stadium, 3-2 win over the Kansas City Royals on Tuesday night. So they are hyper competitive. They are right in the thick of things. This is where they call it the dog days. To me, it's where you get the real cha-ching factor, because you need to win a bunch of these games to give yourself some pad to be able to go the distance and then get into the playoffs. I mean, right now, with that exciting finish there, and you look at the AL Central, they're third in the AL Central, just two games behind the first place Chicago White Sox. It's a very, very, very tight division, that's for sure. All right, in the money department. Yeah, how about this with eBay? They agreed to pay nearly $50 million to a couple. This is really sick and twisted that were sent cockroaches and a bloody pig mask, right? So this was a Massachusetts couple who said former employees of the company targeted them with threats and bizarre deliveries. It included live insects, a funeral wreath, a bloody pig Halloween mask, all of that. And so they reached a tentative agreement. The case was headed to trial. They were unable to finalize that tentative agreement. It was David and Ina Steiner. They asked a federal judge in June to restore the case to the trial calendar, but they reached a new settlement this month. So $50 million. Now, the agreement with the Steiners, they are the founders of E-Commerce Bites, a newsletter covering the e-commerce industry, includes an additional $7 million in charitable donations. How about it? Wow. Crazy. All right, a reminder, if you missed anything, you can catch it, Kate Delaney Radio with Extra Sauce.
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2: 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Make it count, everybody.
4: This message is for Karina, our mom who finished her high school diploma at age 28. Hi, Mom, it's Amethyst.
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6: Staying active every day will go a long way towards helping you live a happy, healthy, and pain-free life. And there's perhaps no movement more fundamental than walking. It reinforces the alignment, stability, and coordinated muscle activation that supports how your body moves, whether you're doing strenuous exercise or simply going about your daily life. This is according to Dana Santis, a strength and conditioning specialist. Even though you walk every day, Dana does say you can make small adjustments to immediately improve your walking mechanics. So, keep your rib cage stacked over your pelvis. Avoid leaning over or arching your lower back. Allow your arms to swing naturally in coordination with your legs. Keep your gaze forward, your jaw relaxed, and then just breathe in through your nose and out through your mouth. I'm Dr. Sanjay Gupta, helping you live a better life.
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8: Remembering Lindsey Graham, I'm Ted Lindner, Fox News. The late senator honored with a funeral service at the National Cathedral in Washington. His casket brought into the cathedral Tuesday, where President Trump remembered him as a true American original.
9: Lindsey rose from a small town in rural South Carolina, a place he loved so much, to become a constant fixture of American politics at the highest level, and a force to be reckoned with all over the world.
8: Lindsey Graham was 71 when he died earlier this month of an aortic dissection, not long after returning from a trip to Ukraine. Ukrainian President Volodymyr Zelensky also attending the service, along with Israeli Prime Minister Benjamin Netanyahu, members of Congress, and members of President Trump's cabinet. A pause in fighting between the U.S. and Iran has been broken, sort of. The U.S. military says American and Saudi forces struck sites used by Iran-backed militias in Iraq. The airstrikes following Tehran launching multiple ballistic missiles at American forces in the Middle East. Meanwhile, Zelensky on Capitol Hill following the Lindsey Graham funeral. Zelensky meeting with senators to stress the importance of legislation to stiffen Russian sanctions. That measure passed the Senate. Zelensky also needing U.S. approval on licenses for Patriot missiles.
10: Today we had a very good meeting with President Trump. He accepted that he will give us licenses. And then I had meeting with the representatives of production, very strong military companies of the United States. I hope that we will do co-production. This is very important.
8: Zelensky speaking with Fox's Sean Hannity. And the Japanese prime minister saying at least 13 people have been found dead so far after that powerful earthquake that shook part of southwestern Japan. Search crews continue to look for survivors of the 7.1 magnitude earthquake, that earthquake striking late on Tuesday afternoon. 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
11: Here's your Heli-X 18 storm tracker forecast. It's going to be a hot and humid rest of the day as highs will stay into the upper 80s until those temperatures start dropping down overnight into Wednesday morning. Wednesday going to be a gorgeous day. Highs in the middle 80s with a lot less humidity than we've seen the last couple of days. Rain chances stay slim as we go throughout the rest of the work week. And then slowly but surely we'll stay in the middle to upper 80s by the weekend with our next round of rain potentially heading into Saturday. I'm meteorologist Patrick Herring on Lexington's News, Traffic, and Weather Station 97.3 WVLK.
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6: I don't know about you, but my social media feeds are flooded with lotions and potions and gadgets, all promising to unlock different components of longevity. But if you log off, take a step back from all the hype, you'll find that the actual keys to a longer, healthier life are hiding in plain sight. There are four of them. Number one, nutrition. The Mediterranean diet really is the gold standard. Number two, exercise. You should be getting 150 minutes of moderate intensity exercise or 75 minutes of vigorous intensity exercise every week, plus strength training and stretching. Number three, sleep. Sleep is when your body and your brain repair themselves. You should be getting 7 to 9 hours a night. And finally, number four, often gets forgotten, socialization. It's not a bonus. It's a necessity for a healthy life, finding a sense of community, purpose, and belonging. I'm Dr. Sanjay Gupta, helping you live a better life.
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23: 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Gary McNamara and Eric Harley talk about everything from politics to social issues and news of the day. 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
24: All across America, we are Red Eye Radio. He is Eric Harley, and I'm Gary McNamara. Well, this is a way to start the show here. And I didn't tell you that I wanted to bring this up first because I wanted to get your reaction to it.
25: All right, all right.
24: Democratic political strategist, the Serpent,
25: all right,
24: James Carville, on Sunday said David Hogg, former Democratic National Committee vice chair, should succeed current chair Ken Martin, calling the DNC dysfunctional.
25: Well, you know, when I saw that, and I have seen it, I saw it, in fact, yesterday during the show. It was late in the show, and I saw that headline. I think I saw it at the Hill.
24: Yeah, it's the Hill, yeah.
25: Yeah, so I thought to myself, well, wait a minute. He's been screaming that the party's going bat soup crazy, and he wants David Hogg to be the leader of the party. But wouldn't that be the next logical move? There was a Wall Street Journal story talking about, you know, how this new, the DSA, basically, they're a small group of radicals within the Democratic Party. And I thought, no, they're not. One of them is the mayor of New York City. I'm sorry, the president of New York City. And the, you know, this idea that the
24: party. The czar of New York City.
25: The czar. He's a dictator. But he's, look, you'd be closer to saying that than you would be if you said Trump is a dictator. I mean, you know, government-owned grocery stores. But then again, Trump is welcoming government on this and that, you know, to a certain extent. So who knows? No, I don't believe Trump is a dictator yet. But here's the thing.
0: well, during his third term, he was.
25: Yeah, during his, maybe the fourth term, but I'll give you some leeway. It could be the third. But no, I saw that, you know, the party basically has a decision to make. And I thought, well, I think of Glenn Close in what was that movie with Michael Douglas where she boils the rabbit? What was that called? Fatal Attraction. Thank you, Ron. I will not be ignored. That's the DSA sitting over in the corner. They broke into your house while you were gone and sitting there waiting on you, making you boiled rabbit stew, saying they're not going to be ignored. They're absolutely bat soup crazy. And one of the things that David Hogg was talking about before he got the boot was that the party had not focused on his demographic, his age group, the people between 18 and 30. And they had ignored them. Well, what's interesting is they got rid of him, but they started focusing on what? On younger candidates. You know, maybe David Hogg was before his time at the DNC, because it is a, you know, this is a radical situation for, you know, the Wall Street Journal article that, no, they're in charge of the party. The loudest, most radical faction of the Democratic Party, the DSA right now, is definitely in charge, well, which has me wondering what the 2028 convention is going to look like.
0: As we said yesterday, or it was the day before, they are in charge. How do we know they're in charge? Because the leaders, and that would be Jeffries and Schumer, over and over again keep saying it's all part of a big tent.
25: Right, they're including them.
0: So communism is part of the big tent.
25: They're not. You know, they're not setting them aside. They're not cutting them out.
0: Where you look at the Republican Party and most conservatives have sidelined, and they did it very quickly. When you think about it, they sidelined, Candace Owen,
25: mm-hmm.
0: Tucker Carlson,
25: right.
0: They're not part of the mainstream anymore.
25: Right.
0: In fact, one of the things that's always talked about when you see that, you know, and I haven't heard much about it in the last couple of months, that J.D. Vance has to separate himself from Tucker Carlson.
25: You know, I've seen a lot over the past week or so about J.D. Vance and who he's aligned with and, you know, who thinks of him, you know, who thought of him. There was somebody they mentioned in an article that was, you know, I was close to him before and then now not so much. And I thought to myself, you know, what direction is it going in 28 for, you know, because Marco Rubio was right up there. But he has said, I don't know if he's going to hold to that he would not challenge J.D. Vance. And so, you know, you look at J.D. Vance and the question is, where does he stand? And it's kind of all over the place. You know, there has to be a concern within the party.
0: Well, I think, and again, I don't know. This is not my opinion. This is my observation of what's mm-hmm. going on with Republicans. You know, we've talked about Marco Rubio and the polling numbers and the fact that he's doing very, very good. I have no idea what kind of president he would be.
25: Well, I mean, if he's going to act like he did as a senator, then I may not be fully on board. Right.
0: But when you look at the politics of it, the concern of the Republican Party and many members of the Republican Party is that J.D. Vance would be viewed as another term of Trump.
25: Right.
0: And they wish to move and go in a different direction, a significant portion of the Republican Party. It's like, fine, Trump did good, time to go in a different direction now. Still, the majority of the issues are the same, but we need to sell it in a different way.
25: But I
0: want to get back here, too, because I don't want to get too far off the original topic here. Okay. We'll get back to that. But that's just the whole thing with the DNC. I just want to bring this up.
25: Mm-hmm.
0: Candidates can raise money. Tallarico can raise money. Why can't the DNC raise money? What is it? Is it because large corporations are looking at it and they're so unsure about the Democrats? Because normally corporations will give to both. they're hedging their bets. Mm-hmm. You know, you get some, you get some, we don't know who's going to win. And so we're going to give to both. Why can't the DNC, because you hear about all this dysfunction, but precisely what is the problem? I can't think of the woman that was the bundler, you know, the fundraiser for Biden that ended up, remember, she left.
25: Right.
0: I don't know where she is right now. I haven't seen her, you know, do anything, but she just, you know, she gave up, you know, as a fundraiser. She said basically because the Democratic Party has gone crazy and they're just not, you know, you know, they're just not in the mainstream anymore. And so she just, you know, she left. But what is the actual problem? Why can't one of the two major political parties as a party, not individual candidates, but as a party, is it because business and special interests even look at them and just say, we don't know where the hell they're going to go because of the DSA? Is that the, and if you put, and this is where, you know, this is Carville, let me use the quote. If David Hogg wants to take over, I ain't stopping you. Go ahead, man. I really don't care. And I don't think at the end of the day, well, they might be fine people. I know some of them are not particularly determined. And it's just like, what? Where are you going? Do you want him or do you not want him? If you don't care, why are you suggesting him? Carville's, you know, in his throne or whatever it is, his bed throne that he does all these different interviews in at times doesn't make any sense. The question I would ask him precisely is, why can't they raise money? What is any corporation out there that would normally give to the DNC? Why aren't they doing it right now? What is the problem? If you go to those people in those companies and those billionaires or whoever they are that can raise a ton of money, why can't they raise money for the DNC? What actually is the problem? And if you're saying, well, I want David Hogg in there, well, then aren't you saying, all right, the DSA takes over?
25: Well, that's the first thing I read into it when I saw it at the Hill.
0: Yeah.
25: I want this new young group of individuals to come in and take over. They need to be more radical. That's what David Hogg was calling for in his very limited time.
0: Right.
25: As second in command. And that's
0: for a week,
25: the first sergeant or whatever you call it there at the DNC. That was what he was screaming about. In fact, that was really what got him the boot. Think about that.
0: And that's why I look at Carville and go, what the hell are you talking about? You're saying the DSA is killing them, and then you're saying David Hogg should be the head of the DNC. None of it makes sense. It's like you're calling them dysfunctional. Your opinions are dysfunctional.
25: I get the impression that Carville wakes up every day and sees something and is not in, and I mean not the bubble of today, but the bubble of whatever post is in front of me right now, and then he jumps on it without thinking of anything. Forget about the bubble of today. He's in the bubble of right now, and then he sounds off on it. Get out of bed every once in a while. Maybe that much alcohol in your home isn't healthy.
0: He's not sick or anything, is he?
25: I hope not.
0: I haven't heard anything.
25: I haven't heard anything, but it seems like the guy posts from his bed a lot, and that's kind of creepy. Yeah.
0: But I haven't seen anybody.
25: Even Epstein did that.
0: What I haven't seen is any coverage from any major media outlet, conservative or liberal. What is the precise? We know it's a story. The RNC one has like 175 million, and the DNC is in debt and trying to use anything that they have that they own as collateral to get loans to keep on going. Why? Why will not corporations and special interests give to the DNC? They can raise money for their specific candidates. What is the problem? Why can't they do it? Now, I'm okay with the DNC not being able to raise money. I'm just asking the question, what is changing? What in the landscape has changed over the last 2 years where the RNC is just getting money through the roof and the DNC might be holding an auction, or you might see them, you know, on Pawn Stars or whatever it is.
25: Yeah. Well, or they have to get a big celebrity dinner, you know, $20,000 a plate or whatever. Julia Roberts comes in, you know, and makes a big donation. They have to get the big donors. And they still have the big donors. George Soros is still very active. We know that.
0: Mm-hmm.
25: But the reason you can't get the grassroots and the reason you can't get the corporations on board, I believe, is very clear. Because of the direction of the party in those blue states, they know they want that nationwide. The Democrats want to make sure that that kind of policy is going to be a national policy. That's the attempt.
0: You know, and I go and I check it. You know, I just put it into, you know, AI, and I know all this stuff, but just like, okay, what is there anything new? Because in AI, in Google AI, they do, you know, tell you what their references are. But it's like the DNC is struggling with fundraising due to donor fatigue from the 2024 election and frustration with leadership. About what? And then say over withheld post-election audits, high operational costs. Many donors and bundlers remain angry over how the money

0: I don't think it's slowly boiling, but certainly been on the pot for even going back further than 2 years. Go back to 2019. December 3rd, 2019, Kamala Harris bails out because, first of all, she's just a weak candidate. Nobody knows what she believes because she can't form a coherent sentence. But she had no money coming into her campaign. And she, you know, the morale was at an all-time low. But I think if you apply that outside of her inability to actually form a sentence and give a good speech, tell me who in the party has given a good speech that has really motivated people outside of the Democratic Party, outside of the radical faction of the Democratic Party.
1: Plantner.
0: Right? Really, who was it? It was Obama. If you want to talk about reaching out to outside the party and this euphoria that came about and led to the election of and his win in 2008, that was it.
1: Oh, okay, you don't mean Obama now, you mean Obama then.
0: Yeah.
1: Okay.
0: Yeah. Who was the last Democrat to do that? There isn't anybody doing that anymore. We're going to punish. So you want the private sector, who's going to get the brunt of that punishment, to give you checks? You want the big CEOs, the big money makers in those industries to write you checks as individuals?
1: Or is it a combination of the fact of they believe the money was spent wrong and they also see the direction and they look and go, you guys are being taken over by the DSA. We just can't support that.
0: Well, that and what direction? Because the rules change every day. I'm giving my money today because I believe in, you know, let's say it's Mamdani or, I don't know, AOC. And then all of a sudden, it just changes in a heartbeat because the rules, their rule book, changes every single day. So what are you investing in? You might be investing in one thing today, and then it's something totally different by the time you get to Election Day.
1: We are Red Eye Radio,
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3: 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But every night when you go to get some Z's, how often do you really think about the temperature in your bedroom? Temperature may be one of the most underappreciated factors in sleep. That's according to the Senior Vice President of Research and Scientific Affairs at the National Sleep Foundation. We often hear about lights and screens and stress, but even modest changes in temperature and airflow can influence both how quickly you fall asleep and how deeply you stay asleep. Most experts will recommend a room temperature of 60 to 67 degrees Fahrenheit. You might also experiment with your sheets and what you actually wear to bed. 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You might be delightfully surprised. I'm Dr. Sanjay Gupta, helping you live a better life.
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11: We are Red Eye Radio. He's Eric Carly, and I'm Gary McNamara. I was thinking of Lindy Lee, who left the Democratic Party in late 2024 and was a loyal fundraiser for them for years, and actually was started fundraising for Trump.
12: Yeah. It's interesting because a young lady by the name of Evan Barker, there was a piece in the New York Post the other day that I bookmarked. I was a ruthless fundraiser who helped progressives infiltrate the Democratic Party until it all became unbearable. And she said, in March of 22, I realized the weight of what progressives had become, and it was unbearable. This was my last straw. And she voted for Trump in 24. And this is somebody who said in high school, she actually campaigned for Obama. She was a community organizer for Hillary Clinton in 2015. She did all these things helping, again, progressives infiltrate the Democratic Party. But it had gone too far, and in 24, and she wrote a book based on that called Nothing Left. Her name is Evan Barker. But it's really interesting to see this, because if it is happening from within, it was bound to happen, because identity politics builds this. Everybody has their own rule book now, and you don't belong. You're an oppressor. Even Mamdani, to a certain extent, is becoming an oppressor.
11: Oh, the Hill says Carville is recovering from
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14: It's Here's your LEX18 storm tracker forecast. It's going to be a hot and humid rest of the day as highs will stay into the upper 80s until those temperatures start dropping down overnight into Wednesday morning. Wednesday, going to be a gorgeous day. Highs in the middle 80s with a lot less humidity than we've seen the last couple of days. Rain chances stay slim as we go throughout the rest of the work week, and then slowly but surely we'll stay in the middle to upper 80s by the weekend with our next round of rain potentially heading into Saturday. I'm meteorologist Patrick Herring on Lexington's News Traffic and Weather Station 97.3 WVLK.
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2: A better life with Dr. Sanjay Gupta.
3: They say consistency is key, but sometimes you just got to switch it up. A new study out of Harvard School of Public Health found that varying your exercise routine could add years to your life. What exercise someone did didn't matter much. What did matter was that all the exercises together worked all the muscle groups in their body. Now, an added benefit to changing things up is it can help you push through the plateau effect. That's when your body gets so efficient at doing something that you actually stop getting better at it. And we know from previous research that specializing in any one sport at a young age can make someone actually more prone to injury. And as experts we talk to point out, even elite athletes switch up things with their workouts, making sure to target strength, cardio, flexibility, balance, and doing that every single week. I'm Dr. Sanjay Gupta, helping you live a better life.
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11: And I'm Gary McNamara along with Eric Harley. Fauci to testify later on today. We'll get to that in just 1 minute.
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11: You know, we've gone over the things that Fauci said and what the truth ended up being numerous times here, even in the past week and a half, knowing that Fauci was going to testify. Just wanted to talk a little bit about the response I saw on social media yesterday. There really was no response to what he said versus what the truth was from the left. What I saw yesterday was, Fauci's a great guy. He's really a great guy. I saw someone said, well, I don't believe he's evil. He's extremely vain. And yes, he did mislead and get a bunch of things wrong. Well, I forgot what was in the mainstream media say, well, yeah, it shows the contradictions, but there's no smoking gun. And I went, it's sort of like we've been asking the question, you know, what's transphobic mean? What does a smoking gun mean here? He can't be charged with anything except lying before Congress. Where what I want from this is a document in history of what we were told by officials like Fauci, and what the reality actually was, and why they were attempting to hide the truth. And there's no doubt in my mind at all, based on the evidence. I don't base it on the fact that Fauci once liked Trump, adored Trump, and then disliked Trump, and then liked Biden. I don't make my judgment that, oh, he's such a grandfatherly-like figure. None of that at all taints our impressions at all. It's simply what he said and what he did based on what we now know is fact, or what he did to hide any type of any other opinion. For example, as he did when it came to where COVID came from, where what he was saying in the diaries was not what he was saying in public, and he needs to be held accountable, or not accountable. We need to get, because he's not going to be held accountable for it. You need to get him on record so the history cloud. I keep saying the history books. We won't be reading books by 2036, everything stops. As Elon Musk has said, money doesn't matter anymore or whatever. Mm. By the way, we'll have to talk about that one.
12: Mm-hmm.
11: But that's really all I saw. Nobody will actually address on the left what Fauci said privately based on what he said publicly. Now, the only other thing I saw, and they were jumping on it, was that, well, it was his diary, and the guy has no business going in a diary. From what we know, everything that he wrote was on government servers. If you write it on government servers, it's not private. And it was so funny because there was a debate, Eric, yesterday going on. And they weren't a diary. They were on public, they were on government, government servers, so you can have them. Yes, but they were still a diary, and they were still his private thoughts. It's like, oh my God.
0: Yeah.
11: This is, the de-evolution. Devo should have done a song on de-evolution of the internet, on social media.
0: Yeah.
11: Because it was just hysterical. And then that became the sidebar. It's like, well, can a diary be done? Well, of course a diary can be. You can call it whatever you want. He wrote stuff about what he believed, and it was different than what he was saying publicly, whatever the hell you want to call it.
12: Well, nobody's making the claim that it was illegal to obtain this information. Nobody from the beginning, in fact, tried to.
11: No.
12: In fact, the liberal activist media ignored it.
11: Yes.
12: And so now you look at it and say, is anybody debating whether he wrote this or not?
11: No.
12: They're not.
11: That's all that matters.
12: And right. So let's now get to the truth. The American people deserve the truth on this. And, you know, this is the same group. They built this adoration for him when he was telling them, too, to mask up. When he was telling, basically, because he brags about getting the school shut down.
11: Yeah.
12: And he lied about that.
11: Right. Yeah, he did on that. Absolutely.
12: But then in his diary, dear diary, how did he start those notes? Dear me, you are so wonderful. Everyone loves you. The Newsweek piece was so terrific.
11: Oh, God, I saw that.
12: This is the kind of ego that comes with the kind of attention and power that you get in a situation like that. And for someone in that position, it's rare. Let's hope it's rare. Let's hope that we don't get to a pandemic with something else more dangerous, which is the whole point,
11: right,
12: of getting to the truth. How did this happen?
11: I did see, because I went through so many comments, I did see, I don't know if I saved it or not, I'll see if I did, but I don't have that window up here at the moment, where somebody was saying, don't you understand what was going on? There was pure panic. There was pure panic. There was well, right. And when there's pure panic, the truth should come out. You just don't say there was true panic, so whatever anybody says goes, because you'd never say that about a Republican.
12: Right.
11: If it was a Republican candidate or whatever. The more the crazy panic happens, the more important it is to know what the truth is. For example, putting seniors close together during COVID in nursing homes, and putting people that had COVID in there.
12: And we had already learned a lesson from that and how dangerous it was, yet Governor Cuomo at the time believed it wasn't that dangerous.
11: And so the more the panic that is not the because there was so much panic, it justifies anything that he did. It doesn't.
12: No.
11: It's just the opposite.
12: No, no.
11: The whole role of scientists is not to panic.
12: Right. It's to get down to exactly how this happened. And, you know, this was the real tell in the back and forth between Fauci and Rand Paul was the fact that he was so evasive in his answers. Keep in mind, he's not in an elected position, right? He's not running for office yet. He's not there to do anything except talk about the science behind what happened.
11: Mm-hmm.
12: His expertise, his purview. And the only thing he did is run around in circles.
11: What would have been early on the right thing that you could say would be fair for Fauci to say, you know, because we know they held the meeting and it was basically 10 to 2 that the people in that meeting with Fauci, 10 to 2, believed that this thing could have been made, by man.
12: Right.
11: That this was done, and it was 10 to 2.
12: Right.
11: He wasn't. He didn't come out and say it was 10-2. He should have said, "We have a meeting where the majority believe this and a minority believe that. We're still searching it."
12: That's a solid answer.
11: Right,
12: and by the way, would be the truth.
11: Right.
12: And you don't have to commit one way or the other.
11: Right. Why couldn't he? Why couldn't? And we're still doing research on it.
12: Right.
11: And I haven't made up my mind on it yet, but you don't sit there and say, especially when we know. Think about this. Oh, my gosh. I mean, they knew it. But in January, it was January he was saying that it didn't come from the market.
12: Yeah.
11: We weren't even, we were hardly talking about COVID in January.
12: No, in fact, it really didn't heat up until the end of February and into March.
11: Right. And then by April, May, where they're still talking about it came from the market.
12: Right. And
11: that, by the way, that helped drive the panic that nature created this. It means it could be anywhere, anywhere, anywhere, anywhere. If nature created it there, why can't it create it, in the United States and 1,000 other places? People were talking, well, no, if we would have said, no, we believe it was man-made and probably came from Wuhan. That's the majority consensus at this particular moment.
12: Yeah.
11: And then you saw the whole thing about the CIA when he talked about that was publicized a lot yesterday.
12: Mm-hmm.
11: That the CIA had said, no, we believe that, China is involved in this.
12: Right.
11: And then why? Because remember, when the president was calling it the China virus, remember how calling it the China virus was racist?
12: Oh,
11: remember
12: yeah.
11: that?
12: Yeah.
11: And you talked about it yesterday. Was it Pelosi going to Chinatown?
12: Going to Chinatown.
11: We won't deal with this racism.
12: Right.
11: You're bringing racism into anything, and this is simply a disease, and the goal is to figure out where it came from. And so you tell the truth. If you would have told the truth and said, no, we believe it came from this particular source, and probably the consensus from the scientists so far, early, the majority believe, not that there isn't a minority that doesn't believe otherwise, but the majority believe this, people would say, okay, we know where ground zero is. We know it's not going to just appear in Louisiana.
12: Well, and for the left, it didn't break until Jon Stewart went on his buddy's TV show, Stephen Colbert.
11: When was that, 2022? Or what?
12: It was late in the game. And you could not talk about it on social media. If you tried to say anything about it, then you were going to be throttled. You were going to be shut down. Your account was going to be suspended. And he goes on, of all shows, The Colbert Show, and does his rant.
11: June 14th, 2021.
12: Yeah. So we're talking well over a year into this whole thing.
11: Yeah.
12: And you couldn't talk about it. You could not post anything. And the left and Stewart making the point in a funny way, but it was funny because it was true. It was observational humor that had every bit of truth behind it. And after that, the liberals just kind of broke away. They were just like, maybe we can talk about it. Maybe we can at least have a discussion about it. It started to break open. On the right, we were looking at it for what it was. There were things we didn't know in the first month, in the first 2 months, in the first 3 months. But we started to see the pattern.
11: Mm-hmm.
12: And quite frankly, we assess our own risks every single day. And we know with a virus that acts a lot like the flu, you protect the elderly and you often protect children and anybody with any underlying disease. And those were the basics. We knew that, but they wanted more control and they were getting.
11: Well, that was initially on. Then we found out later you didn't have to protect the children.
12: Exactly. Right. That was the exception to that.
11: Right.
12: That with that virus, children actually in any age group were actually the safest.
11: Right. We are Red Eye Radio.
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28: I actually drive better when I'm high. 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
2: A better life with Dr. Sanjay Gupta.
30: They say consistency is key, but sometimes you just gotta switch it up. A new study out of Harvard School of Public Health found that varying your exercise routine could add years to your life. What exercise someone did didn't matter much. What did matter was that all the exercises together worked all the muscle groups in their body. Now, an added benefit to changing things up is it can help you push through the plateau effect. That's when your body gets so efficient at doing something that you actually stop getting better at it. And we know from previous research that specializing in any one sport at a young age can make someone actually more prone to injury. And as experts we talk to point out, even elite athletes switch up things with their workouts, making sure to target strength, cardio, flexibility, balance, and doing that every single week. I'm Dr. Sanjay Gupta, helping you live a better life.
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11: We are Red Eye Radio. He's Eric Carly, and I'm Gary McNamara. I saw a number of people on X say, well, I believe Fauci's going to take the fifth. It's like, well, why? He doesn't need to take the fifth.
12: Yeah, right.
11: The only thing that they can, and Comer said it yesterday, as we know, he was pardoned. He was pardoned for anything he might have done.
12: Right.
11: So if he comes out and says, no, I stole money. I stole COVID money. I'm not accusing him of doing that. Hypothetically, couldn't do anything. The only thing he can be charged for is lying before Congress now. That's it.
12: Yeah.
11: Why would you take the fifth?
12: Right.
11: You would only take the fifth because you don't want to go down in history as somebody who said one thing in leading the COVID fight, you know, or believing one thing or not reporting the truth to the American people.
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1: was targeted in Iraq. I'm Sue Guzman, Fox News. U.S. Central Command says U.S. and Saudi forces hit sites used by Iran-backed militias used to carry out attacks against American forces in the Middle East.
4: Officials say several ballistic missiles were intercepted. U.S. and Saudi Arabian forces responding with precision strikes on Iran-backed groups in Iraq accused of targeting U.S. troops and Saudi energy sites. Now, this all comes just hours after the president met with the leaders of Ukraine and Israel at the White House. The attacks shattering a brief pause in the fighting as mediators try to get both sides back to the negotiation table after weeks of escalation.
1: Fox's Kevin Cork. Meanwhile, Jordan's military says the country's air defenses there have intercepted five missiles launched from Iran. Israeli Prime Minister Benjamin Netanyahu says he is skeptical about any deal with Iran.
13: It's our common resolve to make sure that Iran doesn't get nuclear bombs to threaten every American with.
1: Netanyahu there commenting on Fox's Hannity. The Senate advancing major sanctions legislation against Russia. That was a bill spearheaded by the late Senator Lindsey Graham. Vladimir Zelensky asking the U.S. for its approval for licenses on Patriot defense systems. He says keeping ahead with the newest technology is vital in their war with Russia.
14: We have to be quicker than Putin because Putin has more people than we, and we have to save our people and use more technologies than people.
1: Zelensky speaking to Fox's Sean Hannity. The Senate has confirmed Jay Clayton to lead the nation's intelligence agencies. Clayton succeeds Tulsi Gabbard, who left to care for her husband, who has cancer. A newly released audio tapes disclosed by a conservative activist group appear to show former President Joe Biden sharing classified information with a biographer. About 3 hours worth of audio and 117 pages of transcripts were released by the Oversight Project after Biden lost a legal fight to keep the conversations private. 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
11: Here's your HeliX 18 storm tracker forecast. It's going to be a hot and humid rest of the day as highs will stay into the upper 80s until those temperatures start dropping down overnight into Wednesday morning. Wednesday going to be a gorgeous day. Highs in the middle 80s with a lot less humidity than we've seen the last couple of days. Rain chances stay slim as we go throughout the rest of the work week. And then slowly but surely we'll stay in the middle to upper 80s by the weekend with our next round of rain potentially heading into Saturday. I'm meteorologist Patrick Herring on Lexington's News, Traffic, and Weather Station 97.3 WVLK.
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30: 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Certified strength and conditioning coach Dana Santis told us, recovery is about choosing the right kind of movement at the right time. 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I'm Dr. Sanjay Gupta, helping you live a better life.
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1: Now, it's Red Eye Radio. Gary McNamara and Eric Hurley talk about everything from politics to social issues and news of the day. Whether you're up late or you're just starting your day, welcome to the show. From the Relief Factor Studios, this is Red Eye Radio.
2: All across America, we are Red Eye Radio. He is Eric Hurley, and I'm Gary McNamara. We've had a lot of talk since the DSA has come around about socialism and communism and free markets and capitalism and all that neat stuff. It's a great opportunity to talk about it. I was just looking at Jonathan Turley from yesterday on X. It appears that the majority of Spaniards are not feeling that warmth of collectivism. A new poll shows 6 out of 10 Spaniards hold negative opinions of the socialist prime minister's government. This is why socialists often have to wait for memories to pass to get young people, as in New York, to embrace their ideology. It is a cyclical boom and bust pattern where socialist waits for new generations to buy into the same failed policies of prior generations.
3: I've been saying that for years. It's cyclical.
2: Yeah.
3: You wait for new generation that knows nothing about it.
2: Yep.
3: You know, and that's exactly what happens. You know, it's interesting because I don't know to what extent young people are willfully ignorant and on what topics. But clearly, anyone supporting the DSA is willfully ignorant or, for some demented reason, believes socialism and communism can work. Maybe they're buying into that whole thing that we heard a few times. Oh, but this is America. We can do it right. We'll do it differently. Doesn't work that way. And it never has. And it's interesting. I was watching the opening remarks. It was actually from C-SPAN. Margo Cleveland reposted it on X, and I forget the account that posted it. But it was Justice Scalia from years ago talking about what sets us apart. And it's not just the Bill of Rights. Our Constitution, the separation of powers, and he did, it's a very interesting speech. In fact, I'll repost it. It's a very interesting speech that he gave, and he was absolutely right. And the thing is they believe these individuals are either clueless or they want to be part of the power grab. Because if you're clueless and you think you're going to get something out of it, and there were plenty of those during the Obama years, they thought things were going to change. They were going to, you know, he's going to pay for my house. He's going to pay for my car. He's going to, you know, do all of this. There were people, the day that the Affordable Care Act was signed into law, there were people calling doctor's offices saying, I want an appointment because Obamacare. So there are plenty of people out there that are willfully ignorant. And we say willfully ignorant, you've got to go out of your way to not know the facts these days because everyone has a smartphone. You can't make an excuse in 2026.
2: I think one of the best things that has come up, though, is Mamdani's grocery store.
3: Yeah.
2: Because, you know, you and I always, we look not what's being said necessarily inside the Beltway, even though what you can get on social media at times is still within the Beltway, but it's, you know, maybe it is more people that agree what's inside the Beltway, but are actually outside the Beltway, but mm-hmm. they pay attention to it.
3: Mm-hmm.
2: But, you know, we know, you can tell by social media if the liberals believe they have a point. They will come out and defend it. You know, you and I were talking about the whole Fauci thing, and it was like, okay, what are they going to come out? And the first thing I saw yesterday was a bunch of posts saying, these are his private diaries. I'm like, okay, that's the first shot. It's false because they were done on government servers, and that's going to be the answer to it. That was the answer that was gotten. But, you know, that was, okay, let's throw this, let's throw whatever we can, you know, at the wall and then just, you know, see where it goes. But, you know, of course, it was a bunch of malarkey. Yeah. And with the grocery stores, do you see any liberal? I've not seen a liberal say this is a great idea. Because any liberal knows, they understand the bureaucracy that is created. You know, we talked about the amount of money. We've gone through what it costs to build and start up a grocery store in the private sector compared to how Mondomini is doing it. We've talked about how socialists and communists have to lie. You're going to have cheap groceries, 30% off on these particular items. We've already told you what's going to happen, and the fact is they aren't, because they have a superior business model, being able to lower prices 30%. They're simply having somebody else pay for it.
3: Mm-hmm.
2: And so the entire thing is a lie. And as we said, liberals can't argue with the point, the old Milton Friedman point, that if you're going to have welfare, get rid of the bureaucracy. Don't have 27 departments handing out money. You create an unnecessary bureaucracy. Simply say, bring last year's earnings,
3: mm-hmm.
2: show us your ID, and we'll give you $100 a week.
3: Yeah.
2: Go to the grocery store and get what you want.
3: If their goal was to help people.
2: Right. If they really cared, that's what they would do. They would not set up a bureaucracy where so much of the money is wasted and not going to the people that they claim to help. Because there's only going to be a very small portion of what's in the grocery store that will be 30% off or 30% lower, which somebody else is actually paying for. It's not really 30% lower. Why are you creating a grocery store where the majority of things will be market price, yet you have a huge bureaucracy running it?
3: Yeah.
2: Why?
3: Yeah, it's, you know, this is again, a demonstration of, well, it's an attempt at a demonstration to show that the government can own things and make it right.
2: Let me change this. You would have to, because you know what's going to happen if you just give out the money. It's not going to be paid for groceries. You would have to... With the local groceries in whatever area you wish to develop, more access to people being able to get groceries, you would give a voucher to them that could only be used at that particular store.
3: Food stamps. That's what I said yesterday.
2: Right.
3: Yeah. You just give them food stamps.
2: Right. City administered food stamps.
3: It's the way to go.
2: Right.
3: If you actually really want to help people.
2: Right. If you truly cared about the people that you claim that you care about, you would make it so they could just go to a regular grocery store with the money that they have. You would not set up something where so much is wasted in a bureaucracy. That is the proof that Mondani actually doesn't care about you.
3: Right.
2: Argue that point, liberals. You can't.
3: Nope.
2: Did you see that? The small business people, I just love this one. Oh, my. The immigrant community has filed suit against Mondani creating unfair competition. And it's the immigrant community, the bodegas, whatever. So Mondani is working against the immigrant community also.
3: Well, you know what's funny is that I always pictured the government-owned grocery stores, the Mondani's, come shop at Mondani's store. I pictured it basically as a bodega because it was going to be limited in its offerings. And it was going to be, you know, smaller than your massive stores. These aren't going to be giant stores. The last thing you want, by the way, is the media walking through. Because remember, that 30% discount is limited.
2: Yeah.
3: So all that stuff is going to be gone, which means you're not going to have the same supply chain run. There are going to be, just like in the Soviet Union, major empty spots on shelves. And the media is going to be walking through with cameras. And if the media is not doing it, YouTubers will be doing it.
2: Oh, yeah. Yeah.
3: Don't get Michael Rappaport started. He'll be the first one in with a camera. And that's what you're going to see. You're going to see how sad it really is and how horrible the idea is. But I want to go back to what you said a minute ago. Who out there on the left is promoting this as a great idea?
2: Yeah.
3: Aside from Mamdani. In fact, Mamdani is in, he's against the ropes. He's in defensive posture. He's having to answer specific questions. This goes back to that group of individuals, and it was a significant group that said they, before the election, they were going to vote for Mamdani, but they also believed his ideas wouldn't work. I can't explain. They just liked the guy. And it was just going to be based on that. I don't know. I can't tell you. But this is what happens. What should you see? What do you normally see? Even the Green New Deal had more Democrats on board trying to push it.
2: Oh, right? Yeah. Oh, yeah.
3: And it's a horrible, I mean, it would be a massive, massive step toward communism.
2: Right.
3: And you had, but you had Democrats out there pushing it and pushing it and pushing it. In this case, Mamdani seems to be the only one, or anybody in his administration. And where is the hype? Because wouldn't you, even if you're not in New York, let's not even include AOC. If you're a Democrat outside of New York, wouldn't you want to demonstrate that this could work? This is going to work. This is a great idea. This is why it's going to work. And eventually we could do this nationwide. Wouldn't that be the hype?
2: Yeah. Yeah. I haven't seen even the DSA jump behind. You would think that they would jump behind.
3: That's a great point.
2: You know, they would jump behind nationalized grocery stores. Right. Now, they talk about, you know, all large corporations should be government owned. So maybe they've just
3: thrown, maybe they've thrown that in.
2: They've just thrown that
3: it's
2: in.
3: It's a given, you know, that it would be grocery stores. Yeah.
2: Right.
3: Okay.
2: Just a given.
3: Yeah.
2: It's like, well, no, we don't need to talk about it because it's going to be a given. And
3: yeah. The People's Republic of Kroger. I like Kroger the way it is. Leave it alone. It's, you know, it's the, it, but this is, that's it. That's, they, this would be, and by the way, we asked yesterday because something came up, but there was a line about the workers. And we were wondering if that means they would be prevented from forming a union.
2: From preventing, yeah, because we had seen that it's the, what was the word? What was the wording that was used?
3: I forget.
2: You and I saw the wording.
3: Forget what it was.
2: And I asked the question, does that mean they can't strike?
3: Right.
2: Are you taking away their ability to strike?
3: Right.

0: Memdani, yeah, citing unfair competition. And I want to see the defense of the city. Well, these immigrants are ripping us off.
1: Yeah, exactly.
0: I want to see that coming from the
1: you know, I mean,
0: it's not the immigrants. The Jews are controlling the immigrants who own the bodegas.
1: Oh, well, it will be, if the left is spouting it, you know there's going to be anti-Semitism in there.
0: It's like, I was trying to figure out, how do you get anti-Semitism into the argument?
1: That'll be it. I'm sure someone's going to mention it. What?
0: The Jews own the commercial property that the immigrants buy, and so if we, again, do price controls on even commercial real estate.
1: Right. Well, you know, and that's their conundrum, is that they're not going to be able to promote it. You can't. How do you even advertise it? What's it going to be on the mayor's website, on the city website? I mean, you know, it's going to be all over the news. They're going to get a lot of free advertising. When the first store finally opens, I don't even know when that's going to be. They pushed it back. And the costs are skyrocketing, as compared to what they said initially going to be.
0: It'll be mob day one.
1: Oh, yeah. Out of curiosity.
0: If I lived
1: there, I would go out of curiosity.
0: So would I, yeah.
1: I'd be like Michael Rappaport with my camera going, but I'd definitely want to check it out.
0: And I think you asked one of the best questions yesterday. Will shoplifting be encouraged because they're only trying to get food?
1: Well,
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3: Extreme heat in the western two-thirds of the nation is expected to continue. An example of this record-breaking heat from USDA meteorologist Brad Rippey.
4: Saturday, July 25th, we actually saw an all-time record high temperature of 112 degrees in Rapid City, South Dakota.
3: And while high temperatures are expected to back off slightly this week, potential ag impacts remain.
4: Putting a tremendous amount of stress on rangeland and pastures, as well as rain-fed summer crops. And even for irrigated crops, those temperatures get up in the 110 degree range, and that can really take a toll on those crops, not to mention boosting irrigation demands to an extreme level just to keep crops somewhat healthy in that extreme heat.
3: Relief, however, comes to the Central Plains this week, as linkage to the southwestern monsoon is bringing both cloudiness and rains to parts of the region. I'm Rod Bain reporting for the U.S. Department of Agriculture in Washington, D.C.
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5: If I were to ask you what makes for a good night's sleep, you'd probably say a dark, quiet room, not too many things on your mind. But every night when you go to get some Z's, how often do you really think about the temperature in your bedroom? Temperature may be one of the most underappreciated factors in sleep. That's according to the Senior Vice President of Research and Scientific Affairs at the National Sleep Foundation. We often hear about lights and screens and stress, but even modest changes in temperature and airflow can influence both how quickly you fall asleep and how deeply you stay asleep. Most experts will recommend a room temperature of 60 to 67 degrees Fahrenheit. You might also experiment with your sheets and what you actually wear to bed. Play around a bit and see what improves your sleep. You might be delightfully surprised. I'm Dr. Sanjay Gupta, helping you live a better life.
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13: We are Red Eye Radio. He's Eric Harley, and I'm Gary McNamara. So we started this out talking about Jonathan Turley talking about Spain and how 6 and 10 now don't like the socialist prime minister, where socialism is going in Spain. And he made the point. He goes, look, they just wait out generations.
14: Yeah.
13: It's cyclical, as we've talked about before,
14: right.
13: And it comes back again. But if you look at history, if you look at the history of economic societies, you know, it's the one that works the most is the one that's voluntary.
14: Sure.
13: Yeah. And that's free markets.
14: Yep.
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14: Yes.
13: That's using other people's money.
14: Right.
13: It's amazing.
14: Yeah.
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16: Here's your Heli X 18 Storm Tracker forecast. It's going to be a hot and humid rest of the day as highs will stay into the upper 80s until those temperatures start dropping down overnight into Wednesday morning. Wednesday, going to be a gorgeous day. Highs in the middle 80s with a lot less humidity than we've seen the last couple of days. Rain chances stay slim as we go throughout the rest of the work week, and then slowly but surely we'll stay in the middle to upper 80s by the weekend with our next round of rain potentially heading into Saturday. I'm meteorologist Patrick Herring on Lexington's News News Traffic and Weather Station 97.3 WVLK.
0: Hi, I'm Brad Keselowski, driver of the number 2 discount tire Ford Mustang. Did you know?
4: A better life with Dr. Sanjay Gupta.
5: There are lots of things you can measure to get an idea of how healthy you are at any given moment. Temperature, heart rate, blood pressure, just to name a few. But how about how healthy you will be and how long you're likely to live? According to a new study out of the University at Buffalo, two simple strength tests are pretty accurate at predicting longevity in older women. One is hand grip strength, and the other is how quickly people can stand up from a seated position without using their arms. By the way, I remember interviewing former President Jimmy Carter when he was quite old and being really impressed how he just popped out of the chair without using his arms. Not a lot of older people can actually do that. But I think the message here is that maintaining strength as you age is going to help you perform everyday activities, but also help you avoid injury and stay independent. I'm Dr. Sanjay Gupta, helping you live a better life.
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13: All right. So I was just going through, again, social media yesterday, and it's like, oh, Fetterman's appearing a lot. Let's hear what John has to say.
24: All right.
13: Remember how liberal people thought he was going to be.
24: Yeah.
13: Remember that?
24: Yeah, sure.
13: And now his popularity with Republicans is, probably 40, 50 points higher than Democrats.
24: Oh, yeah, I'd say probably.
13: Here's Fetterman on CNBC. Here we go.
1: I agree. That's my point. It's like I said that on my own socials. I'm like, this is not a big tent kind of like, well, you know, like, you know, abolish prisons, abolish the border, abolish the presidency, abolish the Pentagon. I mean, these are crazy people. And now they are electing people across our country, you know, Colorado, even in my own state, definitely in New York City right now. And some of those people like Mandami are doing dangerous thing. Could you imagine if I just announced that you know, I'm going to arrest so-and-so in Pennsylvania, or you're not welcome here in my state? You know, he's a clown, and now he's putting the list of people that owns homes in New York. You know, don't put people on lists. They haven't done anything wrong. And they're behaving in truly bizarre ways. And that seems like what the DSA wants more and more. And now, why aren't more Democrats? It's incumbent on us, Republican and Democrat side, to police your own ranks.
13: Let's get more from Fetterman here. Here we go.
1: This is not a big tent kind of like, well, you know, like, you know, abolish prisons, abolish the border, abolish the presidency, abolish the Pentagon. I mean, these are crazy people.
13: Okay, it's the same one. The intro was, it said it was different. But let's go to, this is, again, another Democrat. This is Melissa DeRosa, remember, who worked for Cuomo.
24: Yeah.
13: All right. She's a Democrat. Here we go. All right.
2: I don't know who in the DSA brain trust is sitting around saying it's a good idea to unleash the cast of One Flew Over the Cuckoo's Nest within 100 days of the midterms, because right now the best thing that the Republican Party has going for them is the DSA media tour.
24: I mean, seriously, it's the only lively part of the party, right? It's and I say lively because it's getting all the attention. They are doing every media, any and every media. They're doing the more right-leaning media. The DSA is out there.
13: I saw this article, Abigail Anthony, National Review. They have no idea what we think. The online discord about ideological bias in academia proves that leftists do not know what conservative beliefs are. In the past week, there has been some popular threads and insightful discussions on social media about the presence of conservatives and conservatism, or more accurately, the lack thereof, in universities. Below, I paraphrase responses contributed by individuals defending the state of academia in no particular order. All right, and this is what she's doing to make her point. Conservatives oppose education itself. This is what the left's saying. Conservatives oppose education itself, independent of what is being taught at educational institutions or how they lean politically, and therefore do not train enough qualified people to work at universities. Universities are for literate people, therefore conservatives are excluded. Universities do not directly discriminate against conservatives on the basis of ideology. They simply maintain rigorous intellectual and scholarly standards that conservatives fail to meet. conservatives necessarily hold conservative beliefs, none of which are intellectually defensible positions, and therefore conservatives are unfit for academia. Five, conservatives support Trump, so they must be stupid and therefore do not belong in universities. Intelligent people lean to the left, and because academia is for intelligent people, academia leans to the left. Academia leans to the left because reality and truth lean to the left. Universities do have viewpoint diversity by virtue of having different disciplines and specialized schools. Therefore, the complaints about a lack of viewpoint diversity is unfounded. Right.
24: Yeah.
13: Conservatives are almost always bad writers and therefore do not meet scholarly standards.
24: Okay.
13: Conservatives are anti-intellectual and do not believe in the underlying methodologies necessary for producing legitimate scholarship. Mm-hmm. An example of conservatives rejecting methodology is apparent in their belief that there are two biological sexes. So you are not an intelligent person. You're anti-intellectual if you believe in the science of biology.
24: Mm-hmm.
13: By the way, that's the only thing that they bring up, which, of course, is the worst thing that they could possibly bring up.
24: Yeah.
13: Because the anti-intellectuals are the ones that are defying science.
24: Right.
13: But what's really interesting is I disagree with the premise of the article in National Review. Mm-hmm. They have no idea what we think. Yes, they do. That's why they won't debate. That's why they won't actually say, you know, for example, the conservatives are right. Socialism isn't going to work in grocery stores. They don't argue that point.
24: Right.
13: They're not arguing the points. You know, they're trying, as we know, since they brought up the radical transgender movement, that if you believe that there are two biological sexes, that you're anti-intellectual. How? They won't argue the point. We know that. We know how it goes in the radical transgender movement. You shut down the conversation. You need to shut up. You're transphobic. It's name-calling. They don't want to discuss the issues. It's just the opposite. I disagree with Abigail. I think they know exactly where Republicans stand. They don't believe they can debate them, which is why they demonize them.
24: Well, and you demonize in order to avoid the debate.
13: Exactly.
24: You call them bigots, you call them, whatever. And that's been their approach. You look at the DSA. They're not really even debating anything. It's not even a real debate. Well, you're pushing socialism. You're pushing no national defense. Yep, we sure are. You're pushing no police. Yep, we sure are. It's not a real debate. It's like they think they've won and the debate is over, that they've moved past the debate.
13: Well, when you think about it, I'm going to try this now. When I travel again, if I have time, I've got to stop by the hotel that I stay in. I got to stop by the bar again and see if I can find more liberals. I've done that since about 4 months ago when I met that couple, 4 or 5 months ago. Remember that couple I was telling you about?
24: Mm-hmm.
13: Completely clueless. Had no idea what was going on. No idea. Yet we're standing strong in their positions. And I said, well, yeah, but this is the way that it is. I can show you, where it is. I can show you where you can find it from sources that you, I don't believe anything in the media. Then how did you come to your opinion? I got a blank stare back. If you don't believe, what do you believe then?
24: Where did you learn what you believe?
13: They couldn't tell me. And I would love just to bring up everything that we've, been bringing up about, socialism and everything else and see whether they actually, what they actually know about socialism.
24: Yeah.
13: Because you make a great point. They're not debating. For example, what I'd like to ask them is this. What's taking over the Democratic Party is the Democratic Socialist of America. The leadership says they're all part of the Big Tent.
24: Yeah.
13: Right?
24: Right.
13: So, can you run it, when you think, talk to the average normal person, we want to get rid of the police, defund the police, open borders.
24: No national defense.
13: And no national defense.
24: No Senate.
13: No. Yeah, but before you even get there, because they have no concept of the separation of powers. I don't want to, Eric, I don't want to make this too complicated.
24: You don't want to confuse them?
13: I don't want to make it too complicated.
24: Yeah, that's a good point.
13: I want to get to the basic instinct of government is there to protect you.
24: Yeah.
13: But defund the police, defund Border Patrol and ICE, Because now that's the DSA saying that. They said that last week, the co-chair. Right. No, we don't want it. We don't want anybody on the borders.
3: Right.
13: Nobody, no police, nobody on the borders, no military, nothing. We just exist as a geographical area. Right. Who's for that one? Who on the Democrat side is for that? And why are you saying that that should be part of our big tent? Now, we can get into the next part with the no Senate and the and no Senate, no president, no Supreme Court, because people go, well, there's going to be one. No, there will not be one as we know it. It will not be a president of the United States. It will be someone chosen by the legislature, which would just be the House, and the Supreme Court would be under the whims of the House. You would have, you know, when you start thinking of one-party control, what comes to your mind?
3: Mm.
13: I don't know, the Politburo or
3: The
13: Soviet Union?
3: Yeah.
13: But, I mean, the argument, it's interesting because all the people from the DSA are young and stupid.
3: Yeah.
13: They have no idea of history at all.
3: No.
13: And that's why they go in there with this arrogant confidence. Like, what do you mean? Well, you know, well, prisons. No, we're going to have to evolve out of them, because once you get rid of poverty, there's not going to be any criminals anymore.
3: Right.
13: Out of your freaking mind? Have you paid attention to history at all?
24: Yeah, because no one would murder out of just anger.
13: Right.
24: Or some type of psychosis.
13: Eric, what you don't know realizes everybody wants to work hard and earn a legitimate living.
24: If Jeffrey Dahmer just had a little more money.
3: Wow, what defense would they make for him?
13: Well, I can see.
24: I don't know who he was trying to feed.
13: I can see AOC. If you just fed them more Cheerios, we wouldn't have serial killers.
24: That's right. That's the problem. It's all this cereal. Then Bernie would chime in saying,
13: no,
24: we had too many choices of cereal.
13: No, it's the lack of cereal.
24: Yeah.
13: The argument can go both ways here.
24: Yeah. No, Bernie's going to be on the aisle. Look at all the choices in cereal.
13: No, you're right.
24: This is a problem.
13: No, I was wrong. It's not the lack of cereal. It's the sugar in the cereal.
24: Yes. The cereal killers are trying to do good by eliminating all the sugar in children's diets. Wait for it.
13: Oh,
24: because it just keeps getting more and more ignorant. It's not going to be long. It isn't going to be long.
13: Wow.
24: Yeah. I just don't know what's going to come next from the left. I don't know what they're going to promote and try and justify. If the economy is great, people won't have a need to commit a crime.
13: And the economy will be great because government will own all the businesses.
24: That's right.
13: And then government will care.
24: And we won't have police, but we're going to have to police you, so we'll have our police.
13: Now, we're going to limit the profits. Remember, as the DSA official position, no double-digit profits for anybody.
24: Yeah. Yeah, that's, you know, of course.
13: And so,
24: I don't know why you would have single-digit profits.
13: Well, they didn't. That was the fallback position.
24: Yeah, right.
13: From that representative from the DSA last week.
24: Yeah.
13: Well, then what would the profit be? Well, certainly not double digits. Well, then 9%, 8%, 7%,
24: and
13: 6%.
24: Why any profits?
13: Yeah.
24: If the government can provide.
13: Wow, that'd be a great. Then why any profits?
24: Why any
13: if
24: profits?
13: If you're going to limit profits, why have any profits?
24: My neighbor's getting 9% profit. I'm only getting 1% profit.
13: That's not fair.
24: That's not fair.
13: We need to equalize profits.
24: That's right. 0.0.
13: We are Red Eye Radio.
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25: I don't know about you, but my social media feeds are flooded with lotions and potions and gadgets, all promising to unlock different components of longevity. But if you log off, take a step back from all the hype, you'll find that the actual keys to a longer, healthier life are hiding in plain sight. There are four of them. Number one, nutrition. The Mediterranean diet really is the gold standard. Number two, exercise. You should be getting 150 minutes of moderate intensity exercise or 75 minutes of vigorous intensity exercise every week, plus strength training and stretching. Number three, sleep. Sleep is when your body and your brain repair themselves. You should be getting 7 to 9 hours a night. And finally, number four, often gets forgotten, socialization. It's not a bonus. It's a necessity for a healthy life, finding a sense of community, purpose, and belonging. I'm Dr. Sanjay Gupta, helping you live a better life.
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0: We are Red Eye Radio. He's Eric Cronin, and I'm Gary McNamara. It'll be interesting to see, because you made a great point, that even when the DSA, when the socialist communist, whatever they are, anarchist, socialist, communist, whatever, whenever the DSA is on, you said there's really not a debate. Even if it's on a conservative network, it's more like, really?
1: Yeah.
0: And what do you believe here? Really? Well, how is this going to work?
1: It's going to work. Get rid of poverty.
0: It's going to work. There really isn't a debate where they go, all right, let's look at history. Do you understand history? There isn't time in a 2-minute segment.
1: Yeah.
0: In fact, I think the conservative networks just want to get out the insane ideas you believe in.
1: Yes.
0: And their job is done at that point.
1: Well, that's what they should be doing, but I'd love to see a long debate. I don't think there's going to be one.
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6: The strikes resume. I'm Ted Lindner, Fox News. Those strikes between the U.S. and Iran back on after a brief pause. Fox's Steve Harrigan from Tel Aviv has the details.
7: 4 days of relative quiet now. U.S. Central Command is reporting activity and strikes from both sides in this war. First of all, U.S. and Saudi fighter jets attacking inside Iraq, attacking Iranian-backed militia positions inside Iraq. Those positions have been firing drones at Saudi oil infrastructure as well as at U.S. military in the region. And second, reports of ballistic missile attacks from inside Iran at U.S. military positions in the region. CENTCOM saying all of those missiles intercepted. Comes on the day when President Trump has mentioned that he's giving peace and negotiations a chance after 4 days of relative calm until now.
6: This comes as President Trump and Israeli Prime Minister Bibi Netanyahu held a meeting at the White House to increase further talks involving the war. The late Senator Lindsey Graham, honored with a funeral service at the National Cathedral in Washington, his casket brought into the cathedral where President Trump remembered him as a true American original.
8: Lindsey rose from a small town in rural South Carolina, place he loved so much, to become a constant fixture of American politics at the highest level, and a force to be reckoned with all over the world.
6: Lindsey Graham was 71 when he died earlier this month of an aortic dissection, not long after returning from a trip to Ukraine. Ukrainian President Zelensky also attended the service, along with Israeli Prime Minister Bibi Netanyahu, members of Congress, and members of President Trump's cabinet. And the Japanese Prime Minister says at least 13 people have been found dead after a powerful earthquake that shook part of southwestern Japan hit on Tuesday. Search crews continue to look for survivors of the 7.1 earthquake. 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
9: Here's your Heli-X 18 storm tracker forecast. It's going to be a hot and humid rest of the day as highs will stay into the upper 80s until those temperatures start dropping down overnight into Wednesday morning. Wednesday, going to be a gorgeous day. Highs in the middle 80s with a lot less humidity than we've seen the last couple of days. Rain chances stay slim as we go throughout the rest of the work week. And then slowly but surely, we'll stay in the middle to upper 80s by the weekend with our next round of rain potentially heading into Saturday. I'm meteorologist Patrick Herring on Lexington's News, Traffic, and Weather Station 97.3 WVLK.
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12: If I were to ask you what makes for a good night's sleep, you'd probably say a dark, quiet room, not too many things on your mind. But every night when you go to get some Z's, how often do you really think about the temperature in your bedroom? Temperature may be one of the most underappreciated factors in sleep. That's according to the Senior Vice President of Research and Scientific Affairs at the National Sleep Foundation. We often hear about lights and screens and stress, but even modest changes in temperature and airflow can influence both how quickly you fall asleep and how deeply you stay asleep. Most experts will recommend a room temperature of 60 to 67 degrees Fahrenheit. You might also experiment with your sheets and what you actually wear to bed. Play around a bit and see what improves your sleep. You might be delightfully surprised. I'm Dr. Sanjay Gupta, helping you live a better life.
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2: Now, it's Red Eye Radio. Gary McNamara and Eric Harley talk about everything from politics to social issues and news of the day. Whether you're up late or you're just starting your day, welcome to the show from the Relief Factor Studios. This is Red Eye Radio.
0: All across America, we are Red Eye Radio. He is Eric Harley and I'm Gary McNamara. You know, when we started on Monday's show, one of the things that we said is, wow, there's not a peep out of the mainstream media about the Fauci diaries. Nothing.
1: Yeah, right.
0: And it's like they're pretty damning. They're in his own words, and you can take what he said then and what he said privately, and you can obviously see the difference that he wasn't telling the American public the truth on a number of particular issues out there. I did find this. This is some Fox News yesterday where they actually looked and monitored from, I think it was Saturday, Sunday, and Monday to see how much the networks were covering it. But first, they played a collage of what it used to be, the love fest with Fauci from the mainstream media. Here we go.
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28: Saturday Night Live is back this weekend. 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
1: Yeah.
0: Here we
1: wow.
0: go. It's not done yet, guys. And we're not done with the audio cut.
1: Okay.
0: I got to restart this here because the important part's coming up.
1: Okay. All right. Here we go.
0: Here we go now. Right.
21: How times have changed for the legacy media. The new revelations from Fauci's diary has been completely ignored by CNN, MS Now, ABC, and NBC. And as of last night, CBS spent just 24 seconds on it.
0: Okay, this is Saturday through Monday. CNN, 0 minutes. MS Now, 0. ABC, 0. NBC, 0. CBS, excuse me, Barry Weiss, 24 seconds.
1: Yeah.
0: Why would that be when you have the media that will be, this is how you have to judge this. You don't sit there and say, I can't believe they're not. It's like, well, of course they're not.
1: Yeah.
0: They view the diary, what's in the diary, as so destructive towards the history of what we were told during COVID by Fauci. Remember, these are the same people that will defend the radical transgender movement and try to make the case that a man can be a woman if the man says so.
1: Mm-hmm.
0: But they're not here defending Dr. Fauci?
1: Right.
0: That's how damaging it is.
1: They invested so heavily.
0: Oh, yeah.
1: The adoration part of it. And that's what helped to build that ego that was probably already there. And that you can't back away from. Those clips you just heard sound weird.
0: Oh, don't they?
1: They just sound weird.
0: Yeah.
1: Introduce them. Who, his name and title.
0: Ask the questions, right?
1: And get straight to the questions.
0: Yes. You could feel and hear and see the idolatry.
1: Well, what were you expecting? That he was going to call you after the interview and invite you to dinner?
0: A hero.
1: You're a hero.
0: America's hero.
1: Your birthday's tomorrow. Today, we get the gift. What? What?
0: Well, remember, weren't those the times of, not the Mooch. Come on, the guy who's in prison now, who you should run for president.
1: Oh, yeah.
0: I got mine blank here.
1: What was his name? The lawyer.
0: Yeah. Avenatti. Yeah, Michael Avenatti. Yeah, remember?
1: Yeah. No, it's the same adoration.
0: That's the problem. It blows up in your face.
1: Well, and what was the idea behind it? Why such adoration? Because he wasn't Trump. Because they could take him and they all, you know, they're always carving out someone that may have worked under Trump for a few minutes and then they're no longer under Trump. And his tone changed after Trump was no longer president completely. You could see how much he adored himself, how much the adoration was fueling all of that ego. I had no doubt in my mind what was going on. We've seen this before. They did the same with John Bolton. You know, ooh, a tell-all book. Tell us more. And this is, you know, this is what the media does. And investing that much in adoration, this has to be very embarrassing for them. I don't think they care enough to be embarrassed. They just move on as if nothing ever happened.
0: Yeah, they just. I would say the same thing. They don't have shame when they're wrong.
1: Right.
0: All they wish to do is not cover it because it's damaging to the narrative that they still wish to hold.
1: Yeah.
0: And you know they back this. They back this narrative. As we said before, they just move on. They're political activists. It's not, and this is one thing that we had said to the conservative politicians. This goes all the way back to Robert Mueller. We hope that the media now learns their lesson and understands it. Stop it.
1: Yeah. Yeah.
0: No, they move on to the next thing. They're not embarrassed by it.
1: Nope.
0: They damaged Trump. They move on. You know, the Russia collusion hoax damaged Trump. They succeeded. They're not embarrassed. Nope. It's not like they hold, you know, When I first became a radio talk show host, the biggest thing that I felt was the fact that I wasn't prepared to be one. I was forced to be one.
1: Mm-hmm.
0: You know, and day one, when you're not a talk show host, and day one, you're a talk show host who has really never given your political opinions on the air before, there's a little bit of panic that sets in because you say to yourself, okay, I sort of think this way. How do I even explain how I think?
1: Right.
0: You know, and I was like, if I'm wrong and somebody corrects me, the shame I will feel. That's not how they think. They don't think this way.
1: Nope.
0: They could care less.
1: Yep. Yeah, no, they don't. And if they all, and again, this is not, there's no grand conspiracy here between the liberal activists and media where they're calling each other going, hey, don't cover it, don't cover it, don't cover it. We know Barry Weiss is going to give it less than 30 seconds, but that's Barry Weiss. Don't cover it. No, they all have the same mindset, and that is let the sleeping dog lie, or in this case, let the lying dog lie.
0: You know, the interesting thing is, I mean, and Barry Weiss, I bet you CBS carries more of it coming up here under Barry Weiss. But Matt Taibbi, I saw him, who was part of the Twitter files with Barry Weiss.
1: Mm.
0: He was, as somebody said, Oh, you're still sticking on this. You just can't get off Fauci, huh? You can't move on to the next thing, huh? You can't, you know, you can't move on to what is important today. And I'm like, okay, here we go. Good deflection. You're trying to deflect.
1: Yeah.
0: Because why would you care? Well, we care because what Fauci said in private and what he did in public were two different things. That's important for the American public to know. But Taibbi was like, I've covered this thing for years. I'm going to continue to cover it because that's what I've covered.
1: Yeah. I mean, that's it. And, you know, it's not, look, we've seen it before. It isn't going to be, it isn't going to change.
0: No.
1: There's not going to be, you know, and the only thing that really matters is that the American people know the truth. Because even if he were, let's just say, that they prosecuted him for lying to Congress. Let's say they got him on something. Well, you know, let's say he could go to jail. There was no pardon in place, and he could go to jail. What's more important, that he's sitting in jail? No one is above the law. What's more important, that the American people get the truth, or that one person is sitting in jail?
0: No, what you get out of this, because as I said earlier in the show, when I saw on social media, well, he'll just take the fifth. It's like, well, you take the fifth if you did something in your term that you believe you could, you know, in his term, in his position, if you believe you could go to jail for what you've done. He's been pardoned for all of that.
1: Yeah, right.
0: The only thing he can do, the only reason he would lie is because he would show himself as saying one thing in public and another thing in private.
1: Mm-hmm.
0: And he might not want to do that, but does he want to commit perjury? No. Will he take the fifth? I don't know. I'd be surprised if he did. I don't think it's part of his personality to take the fifth. One of the things that's come out of his, you know, it's like, I kept thinking, Carly Simons, you're so vain. Mm-hmm. The V word has been used a lot to describe him with his obsession of his, you know, media presentations.
1: Right, yeah.
0: Which obviously shows how important that was, you know, to him. But the most important part is now that that history gets it right.
1: Yeah.
0: And we already know that when something like this happens again, because now I haven't even heard in a while, and there probably has been more COVID strains. Remember how that kept going for a while?
1: Oh, yeah, yeah.
0: Even last year. There's another COVID strain. Yawn.
1: Yeah.
0: And that's because people don't pay it. People don't have trust in the government anymore when it comes to pandemics.
1: Right.
0: You've lost the trust of this generation. You're going to have to wait a couple of generations down the road to get it back again. But the important part now is that history gets it right and says, this is what we were told. This was the reality of it. And then you make your own decision at that point.
1: Yeah.
0: You get as close to the truth as you can get as possible in politics.
1: Yeah, right, yeah. And I just don't, you know, again, what the people do with the truth is up to them. I can't make people care about it. We don't see this enormous outrage.
0: No.
1: But having it as a matter of record is important. That's why he's going to be on Capitol Hill today. We'll see what he says. You know, he was evasive before. I expect him to be evasive to a certain extent, you know, to save his own pride, I guess. I don't know. But there are things you can't deny. Now that we have the diaries, sorry, you can't deny it. And so they'll just let this, again, I think the radicals look at this and say, yeah, yawn, we're going to move on. Nobody cares about this. And to a large extent, they're right. Nobody is outraged about the truth when it comes to a global pandemic, about taxpayer dollars, U.S. taxpayer dollars being used for gain of function. Nobody cares about the truth. If that doesn't jolt you, because remember, the first 90 days, it was zombie apocalypse territory. And if that doesn't jolt you into caring, because the next one might not be COVID, it might be something much more dangerous. How do you prevent it from happening again? You get to the bottom of the truth and you make sure.
0: And I guess the one question I would want answered is, why didn't you tell the American public the whole truth?
1: Right.
0: Why didn't you do it? Why didn't you tell them the truth?
1: Why were

0: brought to you by FPPF, Fuel Power Max.
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8: I don't know about you, but my social media feeds are flooded with lotions and potions and gadgets, all promising to unlock different components of longevity. But if you log off, take a step back from all the hype, you'll find that the actual keys to a longer, healthier life are hiding in plain sight. There are four of them. Number one, nutrition. The Mediterranean diet really is the gold standard. Number two, exercise. You should be getting 150 minutes of moderate intensity exercise or 75 minutes of vigorous intensity exercise every week, plus strength training and stretching. Number three, sleep. Sleep is when your body and your brain repair themselves. You should be getting 7 to 9 hours a night. And finally, number four often gets forgotten, socialization. It's not a bonus. It's a necessity for a healthy life, finding a sense of community, purpose, and belonging. I'm Dr. Sanjay Gupta, helping you live a better life.
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0: Night Radio. He's Eric Cronin. I'm Gary McNamara. Iran back on the attack again. You saw that the United States and Saudi Arabia both went after some of the Iranian Revolutionary Guard in Iraq.
1: Yeah,
0: in eastern Iraq.
1: Right.
0: Yesterday, there also the reports of Iran going after the Kurds. You saw that, right?
1: Yeah.
0: That story out there. I'll tell you one thing that's happening because it's sitting right beneath the surface. Yesterday, when the president was talking about the war, it was a blah blah blah blah blah blah day to me. When he took off, you heard before he met with Netanyahu, he took off on Netanyahu when he was asked the question that Netanyahu was going to bring him information about was it Pickaxe Mountain that they had, you know, intelligence. He goes, "I know what it is." You know, like he was irritated. Biden went, "Where did that come from?" And the other one where he said, "Look, Iran wants a deal. It's just not formal yet." And I went, stop it. You know, stop it. But it's this entire thing that they stopped the war. You know, they stopped the attacks that the president was promoting we were going to do. And all of a sudden it was stopped. And one of the reasons was and the leaks that came from the administration that said it's because of munitions. Wall Street Journal questioned it yesterday, said, if it's about munitions, why isn't the president and the conservatives in Congress screaming holy hell about it? There's nothing after it. Nothing.
1: Right.
0: It's the same thing as when the president came and talked about China and the elections, and the next day the conservative publications went, well,
1: yeah.
0: If they're doing all this bad stuff that you're saying, why are there no sanctions? There's nothing. I'm not going to do anything.
1: Yeah.
0: And why bring it up as something that's absolutely urgent to the American people? Well if we don't have the munitions. And I'll tell you, an author from a senior fellow from the Manhattan Institute said, it's not true. It's not because of weapons. Now, the president later on denied it, but why are you getting those mixed messages?
1: Right.
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3: Here's your Heli-X 18 storm tracker forecast. It's going to be a hot and humid rest of the day as highs will stay into the upper 80s until those temperatures start dropping down overnight into Wednesday morning. Wednesday, going to be a gorgeous day. Highs in the middle 80s with a lot less humidity than we've seen the last couple of days. Rain chances stay slim as we go throughout the rest of the work week. And then slowly but surely, we'll stay in the middle to upper 80s by the weekend with our next round of rain potentially heading into Saturday. I'm meteorologist Patrick Herring on Lexington's News, Traffic, and Weather Station, 97.3 WVLK.
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5: Folks, it's not my job to sit here and, like, try to stir you up for clicks. I think I've been very level-headed. I've had
6: a better life with Dr. Sanjay Gupta.
7: I don't know about you, but my social media feeds are flooded with lotions and potions and gadgets, all promising to unlock different components of longevity. But if you log off, take a step back from all the hype, you'll find that the actual keys to a longer, healthier life are hiding in plain sight. There are four of them. Number one, nutrition. The Mediterranean diet really is the gold standard. Number two, exercise. You should be getting 150 minutes of moderate intensity exercise or 75 minutes of vigorous intensity exercise every week, plus strength training and stretching. Number three, sleep. Sleep is when your body and your brain repair themselves. You should be getting 7 to 9 hours a night. And finally, number four often gets forgotten, socialization. It's not a bonus, it's a necessity for a healthy life, finding a sense of community, purpose, and belonging. I'm Dr. Sanjay Gupta, helping you live a better life.
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0: And he is Eric Carley, and I'm Gary McNamara. Download our Red Eye Radio app today, and you can listen when and where you choose. Yeah, so we had said it when we came in Monday. And then it was yesterday we saw the Wall Street Journal editorial, which was basically saying the same thing that we were saying.
1: Mm-hmm.
0: This is major. If we're actually running out of munitions to fight Iran, then we're either allocating our defense money completely wrong, or there's a huge problem that needs to be addressed now. Because this has been more than just this past weekend where that has been talked about.
1: Yeah.
0: And you and I said the number one priority of the federal government, number one, there isn't even a close second, is defense of the American people. It's funding the military. That is dominant number one before anything, which is, of course, why the communists wish to get rid of it. Can't defend the democracy if the military's gone. There is no democracy to defend anymore. And so we've said all along, even before this past weekend, why isn't the president screaming about it? Why isn't Congress screaming about it?
1: Well, where was where was the heads up? If the media is reporting these leaks and they talked about some of the anti-patriot defense missiles were down to below 1,000, that we had burned through so many at a high rate. Where was that alarm when we were burning through so many at such a high rate, if that actually was going on? Where was the Pentagon going to policymakers along with the president, saying, we need more defense. We need more funding for this particular type of defense. Early on, you had anti-drone technology that was being questioned because of the type of drones that Iran was using. And we were using a very expensive technology at that time to battle those drones. So the question is, if this is actually going on, this is my red flag. If that's going on, you're not looking at inventories every day. You're not looking and saying, hold on a second. We're going to have to go to Capitol Hill for more. We need, this is going to be a long-term situation. And we didn't anticipate. I don't buy it to begin with.
0: Interesting article that I read, saw it in Tablet magazine, and it was written by Park McDougall, who is a senior fellow at the Manhattan Institute. The Manhattan Institute is a conservative and free market think tank. We've talked about it before. I've referenced the editor at large, Myron Magnet, before. He was editor from 1994 to 2008, I believe it was. But he also wrote the book in 1993 that had a huge impact on me. It was called The 60s Legacy to the Underclass, and really talked about the pathology of dependency that was caused, you know, in the 60s when it was like the great welfare solution to all the problems we had today. And he said it came back and bit them, you know, basically right in the butt. Mm-hmm. That's what it did. And so it's called The 60s Legacy to the Underclass, which is the welfare state that we have created. It's a wonderful book. I think Bush referenced it one time. Mm-hmm. I forgot what he referenced on it. Heather McDonald on the police with the Manhattan Institute, you know, talking about the statistics when it was, you know, the cops are, the cops are hunting,
1: right.
0: Exist to hunt down and kill blacks. And she goes, figures don't show that.
1: Right.
0: Here's what the figures show. And she went through the figures. Oh, man, she was demonized for that.
1: Well, and she set out just to demonstrate with the numbers what was actually going on. She didn't know either way when she approached it. And then, if I remember correctly, was a bit surprised that the numbers were, of course, way off than what the left was promoting.
0: Right. So here's what he wrote an article. Why isn't Trump finishing the job in Iran? It's not because the U.S. is running out of ammo. And I'm not going to read the whole thing, but I'll read the parts that I think are pretty important. So is the United States just too short on ammo to continue fighting? Oh, by the way, Tablet magazine that he writes for, he's a senior fellow at Manhattan Institute. Just so you know what any perceived biases he might have Tablet magazine is a Jewish conservative center-right magazine.
1: Okay,
0: so he works for Manhattan Institute and also Tablet magazine. So the United States is just too short. Is the United States just too short to continue fighting? Unsurprisingly, the answer is that there is a partial truth here, but one wrapped in a whole lot of BS and spin. The first point to make is that much of the media coverage, presumably guided by some in the Trump administration, is intentionally conflating munitions with air defense munitions used to defense against drones and ballistic missiles. U.S. inventories are classified. That's one of the problems. But most media coverage refers to the estimates from the Center for Strategic and International Studies, which the media say closely align with classified U.S. data. Now, there's a problem there, because do we actually know that's the truth? And they have a table of the key munition stockpiles from the Center for Strategic and International Studies published in April at the conclusion of the first wave of fighting. Of those key munitions, the Tomahawks, and all the other high-tech, the high-end missiles, are all high-end standoff offensive weapons for which the United States has plentiful cheaper substitutes. We have the expensive one, but we have many cheaper substitutes. The concern is specifically with the high-end air defense munitions such as Patriots, THAADs, and SM-6s uses to defend ships from missiles and drones. However, none of these shortages precludes further operations against Iran. In U.S. military doctrine, air defense is not intended to provide an indefinite shield against drone and missile strikes. Given enough time, any sufficiently capable enemy can overwhelm air defenses, a problem known as overmatch. The purpose of air defenses is to protect U.S. and allied forces long enough to suppress and then destroy the enemy's launch capability. We brought that up the last 2 days.
1: Mm-hmm.
0: Indeed, this was precisely the point reportedly raised by CENTCOM Chief Brad Cooper during the president's recent war council. According to the Wall Street Journal, Cooper believes the U.S. can cope with the limited stocks of Patriot and other air defense interceptors because the propped up U.S. Strikes, if they are approved by Trump, would blunt Iran's ability to launch a large number of missiles, which is true. And what we suspect was the basis of Kane's reported warning is that munition shortages do somewhat raise the risk of combat operations. The United States and Israel definitely have the capacity to conduct operations, but they're going to have to maybe accept a little bit more risk than they have in the past, said Colby Baldauer, an independent defense analyst and Center for European Policy Analysis, told the Tablet in an interview. They're going to have to get in a little closer using things like small diameter bombs. The United States still has a lot of munitions available, but they definitely will have a little bit more judicious in how they execute and plan operations. Indeed, as the CSIS report, quote, above notes, the United States has enough missiles to continue fighting this war under any plausible scenario. As for the claim that munition shortages hurt U.S. preparedness against China, this is technically true but misleading. Indeed, such claims repeat a line of argument frequently advanced by Undersecretary of Defense for Policy Elbridge Colby, a close ally of Vance and other restrainers within the Trump administration, though Colby has been publicly supportive of the Iran war. Indeed, since entering office, Colby has repeatedly attempted to use concern about munitions as a pretext to attempt to starve Europe in general and Ukraine in particular of U.S. arms on the theories that U.S. must conserve its stockpiles to deter China. But this is a dishonest argument. At no point in living memory since China first began to be identified as the main pacing threat has the United States been adequately prepared to deal with the threat, not only in terms of munitions, but also in terms of the broader force structure. But what in a nightmare scenario is what they're talking about. But the nightmare scenario is, do we have enough munitions to fight a war with China, Russia, and the Middle East?
1: Right.
0: That's the standard that he claims that they're using. That's right. Why I said, okay, but you can't use that because we're not going to be at war with Russia.
1: Right.
0: And odds are we're not going to be at war with China.
1: Right.
0: So that's the, and so he goes, of course, all of this is a bit theoretical now because we are under no illusion about the president's intention of fighting a strategically coherent campaign in Iran or anywhere else. But that's a problem of leadership. It's not that we don't have the ammo. You know, it's what is in the president's mind about what we're going to do. But like I said yesterday with the president, for me, it was a blah, blah, blah. When he went after Netanyahu, I'm like, stop it. You know, like, because Netanyahu said, all he said was, is that we're going to make sure the president has the classified information of Pickaxe Mountain, that this is where they're putting a lot of their nuclear material. And the president took off, like, on the reporter for that. Like, I know that. I know, you know, whatever. And took off at Netanyahu. It's like, your ally's fighting in a war. That shouldn't cause that type of response from the president as it did.
1: Right.
0: And then when the president said that, oh, no, Iran wants a deal, but it's just not formal yet. It's like, stop it. God, stop it. Just, you know, you.
1: Nobody believes that. And if it were true, nobody believes Iran is going to abide by a deal.
0: Right. Yeah, but we're back to where we were 3 weeks ago.
1: And this whole thing that, you know, we've got the best cameras in the world on that mountain. We're watching them closely. But what are you doing? Where is the mission? Where is the mission?
0: Well, that's where we played. Did we play yesterday, John Kennedy? Because, you know, Senator Kennedy was saying, yeah, we did. They need to sit down. They need to explain to us in the Senate what we're doing, what our goals are.
1: Yeah, because he wasn't in that cut. He wasn't completely on board with the president.
0: Yeah. He's like, we need to know what's going on.
1: Well, this is the problem. That's another red flag.
0: Even if it doesn't become public, you need to talk to the leaders.
1: You've got to talk
0: of Congress and say, here's where we're going.
1: Yep.
0: If you want them to raise holy hell and say, if we don't have enough munitions, we need to get it now, but we don't know.
1: Right.
0: They're not.
1: I don't know what the mission is.
0: They're not talking to us.
1: I don't know what the mission is. And it's beyond me. I just don't know where do you go with this?
0: And their response would be, well, the mission is to ensure, I know exactly what the president would say, is to ensure that they don't have a nuclear weapon.
1: By doing what? How do you accomplish the mission?
0: Yeah. How do you get to that point is the question.
1: Yep.
0: So we know what the goal is. What is the strategy to reach the goal?
1: Where is it?
0: Right.
1: Where are we? And then we keep hearing, well, they want to talk. They want to talk.
0: Well, now there's a great point that I read yesterday. Some of the analysis that they are starting to starve because of the blockade, Iran, which mm-hmm. means though we should have never taken it off to begin with for a couple of weeks. Right. The whole thing is to shorten it. If you believe this policy is going to work, then don't back off on it ever to get something that you already had before the war.
1: Right.
0: As we did with the Memorandum of Understanding. That was ridiculous.
1: Right.
0: Which is why that got blown up real quick. Which was the only way that was going to go.
1: Yeah, I have no faith. I have no faith in anything that's being said right now.
0: I remember you said, I forgot, it was early on when I worked with you, you don't believe that the United States will ever fight a war to actually win again.
1: That we've lost our stomach for war.
0: Yeah.
1: That we've lost our will to go to battle. I'm not talking about necessarily the people that serve. It's the people that serve.
0: Right. Well, it's also based on the people. Remember, look which at the polling. The average
1: American person.
0: Right.
1: Which, by the way, is nothing new. We didn't want to get involved in World War II either. until we did.
0: I'll never forget the research that I saw, like 1939, a year before, like 95% of the people wanted to stay out of the war. World War II, though the Lend-Lease program, I think, had started at that point. And a year later, it's like 95% wanted to enter the war.
1: We didn't go to war with Al-Qaeda until 9/11.
0: Right. We are Red Eye Radio.
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7: I don't know about you, but my social media feeds are flooded with lotions and potions and gadgets, all promising to unlock different components of longevity. But if you log off, take a step back from all the hype, you'll find that the actual keys to a longer, healthier life are hiding in plain sight. There are four of them. Number one, nutrition. The Mediterranean diet really is the gold standard. Number two, exercise. You should be getting 150 minutes of moderate intensity exercise or 75 minutes of vigorous intensity exercise every week, plus strength training and stretching. Number three, sleep. Sleep is when your body and your brain repair themselves. You should be getting 7 to 9 hours a night. And finally, number four, often gets forgotten, socialization. It's not a bonus. It's a necessity for a healthy life, finding a sense of community, purpose, and belonging. I'm Dr. Sanjay Gupta, helping you live a better life.
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0: We are Red Eye Radio. He's here. I'm Gary McNamara. I'm laughing here. Again, from the Babylon Bee. Rashida Tlaib's campaign slogan for 2026. Mm-hmm. Rashida Tlaib, 2026, for a brighter future and death to America. Fresh off another term of working tirelessly for the nation she despises, Congresswoman Rashida Tlaib introduced her 2026 reelection campaign slogan, for a brighter future and death for America.
1: Yeah.
0: She had the catchy new slogan at a rally to denounce the evil of the nation she wishes to continue serving.
1: Yeah. Exactly.

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6: New strikes, this time in Iraq. I'm Sue Guzman, Fox News. U.S. Central Command says the strikes targeted Iran-aligned group directed to attack U.S. forces and Saudi energy infrastructure. And it comes after the U.S. military says it halted an Iranian missile attack on U.S. forces in the Middle East.
7: Now is the time, President Trump says, for Iran to make a deal over ending its nuclear program.
8: If they don't make a deal, then I go back and I finish the job. But that's going to take them forever to rebuild. Already, it'll take them many years to ever rebuild.
7: The president has threatened strikes on bridges and power plants, something he said on Fox and Friends he doesn't want to do.
8: They break the deal. We cannot have them break deals anymore. Right.
7: President Trump re-implemented a naval blockade following the collapse of a ceasefire agreement earlier this month.
6: Fox's Jared Halpern, and President Trump's pick for top spy has been confirmed by the Senate.
9: The Senate voting Tuesday night to confirm Jay Clayton to become Director of National Intelligence.
10: On this vote, the yeas are 51, the nays are 47, and the nomination is confirmed.
9: Clayton, a U.S. attorney and former chair of the Securities and Exchange Commission during President Trump's first term, will take over for acting Intel Chief Bill Pulte, the director of the Federal Housing Finance Agency. Clayton's confirmation comes after scrutiny from lawmakers for refusing to say during his confirmation hearing that former President Joe Biden won the 2020 election. Kristen Goodwin, Fox News.
6: Newly released audio tapes disclosed by a conservative activist group appear to show former President Joe Biden shared classified information with a biographer. 3 hours of audio and 117 pages of transcripts released by the Oversight Project after the former president lost a legal battle to keep those conversations private. And rescue operations continuing in Japan as the search for the missing continues after a 7.1 magnitude earthquake. 13 people are confirmed dead. 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
11: Here's your Helix 18 storm tracker forecast. It's going to be a hot and humid rest of the day as highs will stay into the upper 80s until those temperatures start dropping down overnight into Wednesday morning. Wednesday going to be a gorgeous day. Highs in the middle 80s with a lot less humidity than we've seen the last couple of days. Rain chances stay slim as we go throughout the rest of the work week. And then slowly but surely we'll stay in the middle to upper 80s by the weekend with our next round of rain potentially heading into Saturday. I'm meteorologist Patrick Herring on Lexington's News, Traffic, and Weather Station 97.3 WVLK.
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14: I don't know about you, but my social media feeds are flooded with lotions and potions and gadgets, all promising to unlock different components of longevity. But if you log off, take a step back from all the hype, you'll find that the actual keys to a longer, healthier life are hiding in plain sight. There are four of them. Number one, nutrition. The Mediterranean diet really is the gold standard. Number two, exercise. You should be getting 150 minutes of moderate intensity exercise or 75 minutes of vigorous intensity exercise every week, plus strength training and stretching. Number three, sleep. Sleep is when your body and your brain repair themselves. You should be getting 7 to 9 hours a night. And finally, number four often gets forgotten, socialization. It's not a bonus. It's a necessity for a healthy life, finding a sense of community, purpose, and belonging. I'm Dr. Sanjay Gupta, helping you live a better life.
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20: 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Gary McNamara and Eric Harley talk about everything from politics to social issues and news of the day. 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
0: All across America, we are Red Eye Radio. He is Eric Harley and I'm Gary McNamara. Well, this is a way to start the show here. And I didn't tell you that I wanted to bring this up first because I wanted to get your reaction to it.
1: All right.
0: Democratic political strategist, the Serpent, James Carville, on Sunday said David Hogg, former Democratic National Committee vice chair, should succeed current chair Ken Martin, calling the DNC dysfunctional.
1: Well, you know, when I saw that, and I have seen it, I saw it, in fact, yesterday during the show. It was late in the show, and I saw that headline. I think I saw it at the Hill.
0: Yeah, it's the Hill, yeah.
1: Yeah, so I thought to myself, well, wait a minute. He's been screaming that the party's going bat soup crazy, and he wants David Hogg to be the leader of the party. But wouldn't that be the next logical move? There was a Wall Street Journal story talking about, you know, how this new the DSA basically they're a small group of radicals within the Democratic Party, and I thought no, they're not. One of them is the mayor of New York City. The president of New York City, and this idea that the
0: czar of New York City,
1: the czar. He's a dictator. But you'd be closer to saying that than you would be if you said Trump is a dictator. I mean, you know, government-owned grocery stores. But then again, Trump is welcoming government-owned this and that, to a certain extent. So who knows? No, I don't believe Trump is a dictator yet. But here's the thing.
0: well, during his third term, he was.
1: Yeah, during his, I think, maybe the fourth term, but I'll give you some leeway. It could be the third. But no, I saw that, you know, the party basically has a decision to make. And I thought, well, I think of Glenn Close in what was that movie with Michael Douglas where she boils the rabbit? What was that called? Fatal Attraction. Thank you, Ron. I will not be ignored. That's the DSA sitting over in the corner. They broke into your house while you were gone and sitting there waiting on you, making you boiled rabbit stew, saying they're not going to be ignored. They're absolutely bat soup crazy. And one of the things that David Hogg was talking about before he got the boot was that the party had not focused on his demographic, his age group, the people between 18 and 30. And they had ignored them. Well, what's interesting is they got rid of him, but they started focusing on what? On younger candidates. You know, maybe David Hogg was before his time at the DNC, because it is this is a radical situation for, you know, the Wall Street Journal article that, no, they're in charge of the party. The loudest, most radical faction of the Democratic Party, the DSA right now, is definitely in charge, which has me wondering what the 2028 convention is going to look like.
0: As we said yesterday, or it was the day before, they are in charge. How do we know they're in charge? Because the leaders, and that would be Jeffries and Schumer, over and over again keep saying it's all part of a big tent.
1: Right, they're including them.
0: So communism is part of the big tent.
1: They're not. You know, they're not setting them aside. They're not cutting them out.
0: Where you look at the Republican Party, and most conservatives have sidelined, and they did it very quickly. When you think about it, they sidelined, Candace Owen,
1: mm-hmm.
0: Tucker Carlson,
1: right.
0: They're not part of the mainstream anymore.
1: Right.
0: In fact, one of the things that's always talked about when you see that, you know, and I haven't heard much about it in the last couple of months, that J.D. Vance has to separate himself from Tucker Carlson.
1: You know, I've seen a lot over the past week or so about J.D. Vance and who he's aligned with and, you know, who thinks of him, you know, who thought of him. There was somebody they mentioned in an article that was, you know, I was close to him before and then now not so much. And I thought to myself, you know, what direction is it going in 28 for, you know, because Marco Rubio is right up there. But he said he has said at least he's said it. I don't know if he's going to hold to that, that he would not challenge J.D. Vance. And so, you know, you look at J.D. Vance and the question is, where does he stand? And it's kind of all over the place. You know, there has to be a concern within the party.
0: Well, I think, and again, I don't know. This is not my opinion. This is my observation of what's going on with Republicans. You know, we've talked about Marco Rubio and the polling numbers and the fact that he's doing very, very good. I have no idea what kind of president he would be.
1: Well, I mean, if he's going to act like he did as a senator, then I may not be fully on board.
0: Right. But When you look at the politics of it, the concern of the Republican Party and many members of the Republican Party is that J.D. Vance would be viewed as another term of Trump.
1: Right.
0: And they wish to move and go in a different direction, a significant portion of the Republican Party. It's like, fine, Trump did good, time to go in a different direction now. Still, the majority of the issues are the same, but we need to sell it in a different way.
1: But I
0: want to get back here to, because I don't want to get too far off the original topic here. Okay. We'll get back to that. And but that's just the whole thing with the DNC. I just want to bring this up.
1: Mm-hmm.
0: Candidates can raise money. Tallarico can raise money. Why can't the DNC raise money? What is it? Is it because large corporations are looking at it and they're so unsure about the Democrat? Because normally corporations will give to both. They're hedging their bets.
1: Mm-hmm.
0: You know, you get some, we don't know who's going to win. And so we're going to give to both. Why can't the DNC, because you hear about all this dysfunction, but precisely what is the problem? I can't think of the woman that was the bundler, you know, the fundraiser for Biden that ended up, remember, she left.
1: Right.
0: I don't know where she is right now. I haven't seen her, you know, do anything, but she just, you know, she gave up, you know, as a fundraiser. She said basically because the Democratic Party has gone crazy and they're just not, you know, they're just not in the mainstream anymore. And so she just, you know, she left. But what is the actual problem? Why can't one of the two major political parties as a party, not individual candidates, but as a party, is it because business and special interests even look at them and just say, we don't know where the hell they're going to go because of the DSA? Is that the, and if you put, and this is where, you know, this is Carville, let me use the quote. If David Hogg wants to take over, I ain't stopping you. Go ahead, man. I really don't care. And I don't think at the end of the day, well, they might be fine people. I know some of them are not particularly determined. And it's just like, what? Where are you going? Do you want him or do you not want him? If you don't care, why are you suggesting him? Carville's, you know, in his throne or whatever it is, his bed throne that he does all these different interviews in at times doesn't make any sense. The question I would ask him precisely is, why can't they raise money? What is any corporation out there that would normally give to the DNC? Why aren't they doing it right now? What is the problem? If you go to those people in those companies and those billionaires or whoever they are that can raise a ton of money, why can't they raise money for the DNC? What actually is the problem? And if you're saying, well, I want David Hogg in there, well, then aren't you saying, all right, the DSA takes over?
1: Well, that's the first thing I read into it when I saw it at the Hill.
0: Yeah.
1: I want this new young group of individuals to come in and take over. They need to be more radical. That's what David Hogg was calling for in his very limited time,
0: right,
1: as second in command. And that's
0: for a week,
1: the first sergeant or whatever you call it there at the DNC. That was what he was screaming about. In fact, that was really what got him the boot. Think about that.
0: And that's why I look at Carville and go, what the hell are you talking about? You're saying the DSA is killing them, and then you're saying David Hogg should be the head of the DNC. None of it makes sense. It's like you're calling them dysfunctional. Your opinions are dysfunctional.
1: I get the impression that Carville wakes up every day and sees something and is not in, and I mean not the bubble of today, but the bubble of whatever post is in front of me right now, and then he jumps on it without thinking of anything. Forget about the bubble of today. He's in the bubble of right now, and then he sounds off on it. Get out of bed every once in a while. Maybe that much alcohol in your home isn't healthy.
0: He's not sick or anything, is he?
1: I hope not.
0: I haven't heard anything.
1: I haven't heard anything, but it seems like the guy posts from his bed a lot, and that's kind of creepy. Yeah.
0: But I haven't seen anybody.
1: Even Epstein did that.
0: What I haven't seen is any coverage from any major media outlet, conservative or liberal. What is the precise? We know it's a story. The RNC one has like 175 million, and the DNC is in debt and trying to use anything that they have that they own as collateral to get loans to keep on going. Why? Why will not corporations and special interests give to the DNC? They can raise money for their specific candidates. What is the problem? Why can't they do it? Now, I'm okay with the DNC not being able to raise money. I'm just asking the question, what is changing? What in the landscape has changed over the last 2 years where the RNC is just getting money through the roof and the DNC might be holding an auction or you might see them, Pawn Stars or whatever it is.
1: Yeah. Well, or they have to get a big celebrity dinner, you know, $20,000 a plate or whatever. Julia Roberts comes in, you know, and makes a big donation. They have to get the big donors. And they still have the big donors. George Soros is still very active. We know that.
0: Mm-hmm.
1: But the reason you can't get the grassroots and the reason you can't get the corporations on board, I believe, is very clear. Because of the direction of the party in those blue states, they know they want that nationwide. The Democrats want to make sure that that kind of policy is going to be a national policy. That's the attempt.
0: You know, and I go and I check it. You know, I just put it into, you know, AI, and I know all this stuff, but just like, okay, what is there anything new? Because in AI, in Google AI, they do, you know, tell you what their references are. But it's like the DNC is struggling with fundraising due to donor fatigue from the 2024 election and frustration with leadership. About what? And then say over withheld post-election audits, high operational costs. Many donors and bundlers remain angry over how the money was spent during the 2024 presidential cycle, the withheld audits, low morale. Well, why would there be low morale? Carried over debts, expensive digital acquisition, dispersed spending. But you can make that case probably for any political party that they don't spend the money the way you wish them to spend the money. Why can't the DNC raise anything? Or do they look at it, do these bundlers look at it and go, we might as well give to a candidate because we know what the candidate will use the money for, which will be advertising.
1: Right. But it's, you know, then it gets back to the content of the message. Yeah. You know, and I think this is something that's been, I don't think it's slowly boiling, but certainly been on the pot for even going back further than 2 years. Go back to 2019. December 3rd, 2019, Kamala Harris bails out because, first of all, she's just a weak candidate. Nobody knows what she believes because she can't form a coherent sentence. But she had no money coming into her campaign, and she you know, the morale was at an all-time low. But I think if you apply that outside of her inability to actually form a sentence and give a good speech, tell me who in the party has given a good speech that has really motivated people outside of the Democratic Party, outside of the radical faction of the Democratic Party.
0: Plattner.
1: Right? Really, who was it? It was Obama. If you want to talk about reaching out to outside the party and this euphoria that came about and led to the election of and his win in 2008, that was it.
0: Oh, okay, you don't mean Obama now, you mean Obama then.
1: Yeah.
0: Okay.
1: Yeah, yeah.

0: then all of a sudden it just changes in a heartbeat because the rules, their rule book, changes every single day. So what are you investing in? You might be investing in one thing today, and then it's something totally different by the time you get to Election Day.
1: We are Red Eye Radio.
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5: Beer Run Eye Radio, he's Eric Carly, and I'm Gary McNamara. I was thinking of Lindy Lee, who left the Democratic Party in late 2024 and was a loyal fundraiser for them for years, and actually was started fundraising for Trump.
6: Yeah. It's interesting because a young lady by the name of Evan Barker, there was a piece in the New York Post the other day that I bookmarked. I was a ruthless fundraiser who helped progressives infiltrate the Democratic Party until it all became unbearable. And she said, in March of 22, I realized the weight of what progressives had become, and it was unbearable. This was my last straw. And she voted for Trump in 24. And this is somebody who said in high school, she actually campaigned for Obama. She was a community organizer for Hillary Clinton in 2015. She did all these things helping, again, progressives infiltrate the Democratic Party, but it had gone too far. And in 24, and she wrote a book based on that called Nothing Left. Her name is Evan Barker. But it's really interesting to see this, because if it is happening from within, it was bound to happen, because identity politics builds this. Everybody has their own rule book now, and you don't belong. You're an oppressor. Even Mamdani, to a certain extent, is becoming an oppressor.
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8: Here's your Helix 18 storm tracker forecast. It's going to be a hot and humid rest of the day, as highs will stay into the upper 80s until those temperatures start dropping down overnight into Wednesday morning. Wednesday, going to be a gorgeous day. Highs in the middle 80s with a lot less humidity than we've seen the last couple of days. Rain chances stay slim as we go throughout the rest of the work week, and then slowly but surely we'll stay in the middle to upper 80s by the weekend, with our next round of rain potentially heading into Saturday. I'm meteorologist Patrick Herring on Lexington's News Traffic and Weather Station 97.3 WVLK.
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11: A Better Life with Dr. Sanjay Gupta.
12: They say consistency is key, but sometimes you just gotta switch it up. A new study out of Harvard School of Public Health found that varying your exercise routine could add years to your life. What exercise someone did didn't matter much. What did matter was that all the exercises together worked all the muscle groups in their body. Now, an added benefit to changing things up is it can help you push through the plateau effect. That's when your body gets so efficient at doing something that you actually stop getting better at it. And we know from previous research that specializing in any one sport at a young age can make someone actually more prone to injury. And as experts we talk to point out, even elite athletes switch up things with their workouts, making sure to target strength, cardio, flexibility, balance, and doing that every single week. I'm Dr. Sanjay Gupta, helping you live a better life.
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5: And I'm Gary McNamara along with Eric Harley. Fauci to testify later on today. We'll get to that in just 1 minute.
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5: You know, we've gone over the things that Fauci said and what the truth ended up being numerous times here, even in the past week and a half, knowing that Fauci was going to testify. Just wanted to talk a little bit about the response I saw on social media yesterday. There really was no response to what he said versus what the truth was from the left. What I saw yesterday was, you know, Fauci's a great guy. He's really a great guy. I saw someone and said, well, I don't believe he's evil. He's just, he's extremely vain. And yes, he did mislead and get a bunch of things wrong. Well, I saw, I forgot who what was in the mainstream media say, well, yeah, it shows the contradictions, but there's no smoking gun. And I went, it's sort of like we've been asking the question, you know, what's transphobic mean? What does a smoking gun mean here? He can't be charged with anything except lying before Congress. Where what I want from this is a document in history of what we were told by officials like, you know, like Fauci, and what the reality actually was, and why they were attempting to hide the truth. And there's no doubt in my mind at all, based on the evidence. I don't base it on the fact that Fauci once liked Trump, adored Trump, and then disliked Trump, and then liked Biden. I don't make my judgment that, oh, he's such a grandfatherly-like figure. None of that at all taints our impressions at all. It's simply what he said and what he did based on what we now know is fact, or what he did to hide any type of any other opinion, for example, as he did when it came to where COVID came from, where what he was saying in the diaries was not what he was saying in public. And he needs to be held accountable, or not accountable. We need to get, because he's not going to be held accountable for it. You need to get him on record so that, so history, the history cloud, I keep saying the history books. So the we won't be reading books by 2036, everything stops, as Elon Musk has said, money doesn't matter anymore or whatever. Mm. By the way, we'll have to talk about that one.
18: Mm-hmm.
5: But that's really all I saw. Nobody will actually address on the left what Fauci said privately based on what he said publicly. Now, the only other thing I saw, and they were jumping on it, was that, well, it was his diary, and the government has no business going in a diary. From what we know, everything that he wrote was on government servers. If you write it on government servers, it's not private. And it was so funny because there was a debate, Eric, yesterday going on. They weren't a diary. They were on public, they were on government government servers, so you can have them. Yes, but they were still a diary, and they were still his private thoughts. It's like, oh my God.
18: Yeah.
5: This is, you know, the de-evolution. Devo should have done a song on de-evolution of the internet, on social media.
18: Yeah.
5: Because it was just hysterical. And then that became the sidebar. It's like, well, can a diary be done? Well, of course a diary can be. You can call it whatever you want. He wrote stuff about what he believed, and it was different than what he was saying publicly, whatever the hell you want to call it.
6: Well, nobody's making the claim that it was illegal to obtain this information. Nobody from the beginning, in fact, tried to.
5: No.
6: In fact, the liberal activist media ignored it.
5: Yes.
6: And so now you look at it and say, is anybody debating whether he wrote this or not?
5: No,
6: they're not.
5: That's all that matters.
6: And right. So let's now get to the truth. The American people deserve the truth on this. And, you know, this is the same group. They built this adoration for him when he was telling them to mask up, when he was telling, you know, basically because he brags about getting the school shut down.
5: Yeah.
6: And he lied about that.
5: Right. Yeah, he did on that. Absolutely.
6: But then in his diary. Dear Diary, how did he start those notes? Dear me, you are so wonderful. Everyone loves you. The Newsweek piece was so terrific.
18: Oh, God, I saw that.
6: This is the kind of ego that comes with the kind of attention and power that you get in a situation like that. And for someone in that position, it's rare. Let's hope it's rare. Let's hope that we don't get to a pandemic with something else more dangerous, which is the whole point of getting to the truth. How did this happen?
5: I did see, because I went through so many comments. I did see, I don't know if I saved it or not. I'll see if I did. But I don't have that window up here at the moment where somebody was saying, don't you understand what was going on? There was pure panic. There was pure panic. And when there's pure panic, the truth should come out. You just don't say there was true panic, so whatever anybody says goes, because you'd never say that about a Republican.
6: Right.
5: If it was a Republican candidate or whatever. The more the crazy panic happens, the more important it is to know what the truth is. For example, putting seniors close together during COVID in nursing homes, mm-hmm. and putting people that had COVID in there.
6: And we had already learned a lesson from that and how dangerous it was, yet Governor Cuomo at the time believed it wasn't that dangerous.
5: And so, the more the panic that is not the because there was so much panic, it justifies anything that he did. It doesn't.
6: No.
5: It's just the opposite.
6: No.
5: The whole role of scientists is not to panic.
6: Right. It's to get down to exactly how this happened. And, you know, this was the real tell in the back and forth between Fauci and Rand Paul was the fact that he was so evasive in his answers. Keep in mind, he's not in an elected position, right? He's not running for office yet. He's not there to do anything except talk about the science behind what happened.
5: Mm-hmm.
6: His expertise, his purview. And the only thing he did is run around in circles.
5: What would have been early on the right thing that you could say would be fair for Fauci to say, you know, because we know they held the meeting and it was basically 10 to 2 that the people in that meeting with Fauci, 10 to 2, believed that this thing could have been made, you know, could have been made by man.
6: Right.
5: That this mm-hmm. was done. This, and it was 10 to 2.
6: Right.
5: He didn't come out and say it was 10 to 2. He should have said, we have a meeting where the majority believe this and a minority believe that. And we're still searching it.
6: That's a solid answer.
5: Right,
6: and by the way, would be the truth.
5: Right.
6: And you don't have to commit one way or the other.
5: Right. Why couldn't he? Why couldn't? And we're still doing research on it.
6: Right.
5: And I haven't made up my mind on it yet. But you don't sit there and say, especially when we know, think about this. Oh, my gosh. I mean, they knew it. But in January, it was January he was saying that it didn't come from the market.
6: Yeah.
5: We were hardly talking about COVID in January.
6: No. In fact, it really didn't heat up until the end of February and into March.
5: Right. And then by April, May, where they're still talking about it came from the market.
6: Right. And
5: that, by the way, that helped drive the panic that nature created this. It means it could be anywhere, anywhere, anywhere, anywhere. If nature created it there, why can't it create it, you know, in the United States and 1,000 other places? People were talking, well, no, if we would have said no, we believe it was man-made and probably came from Wuhan. That's the majority consensus at this particular moment.
6: Yeah.
5: And then you saw the whole thing about the CIA when he talked about that was publicized a lot yesterday,
6: mm-hmm.
5: that the CIA had said, no, we believe that, you know, China involved in this.
6: Right.
5: And then why? Because remember, when the president was calling it the China virus, remember how calling it the China virus was racist?
6: Oh,
5: remember that?
6: Yeah.
5: And you talked about it yesterday. Was it Pelosi going to Chinatown?
6: Going to Chinatown.
5: We won't deal with this racism.
6: Right.
5: You're bringing racism into anything, and this is simply a disease, and the goal is to figure out where it came from. And so you tell the truth. If you would have told the truth and said, no, we believe it came from this particular source, and probably the consensus from the scientists so far, early, the majority believe, not that there isn't a minority that doesn't believe otherwise, but the majority believe this, people would say, okay, we know where ground zero is. We know it's not going to just appear in Louisiana.
6: Well, you know, and for the left, it didn't break until Jon Stewart went on his buddy's TV show, Stephen Colbert.
5: When was that, 2022? Or what?
6: It was late in the game. It was late in the game. And you could not talk about it on social media. If you tried to say anything about it, then you were going to be throttled. You were going to be shut down. Your account was going to be suspended. And he goes on, of all shows, the Colbert Show, and does his rant.
5: June 14th, 2021.
6: Yeah. So we're talking well over a year into this whole thing.
5: Yeah.
6: And you couldn't talk about it. You could not post anything. And the left and Stewart making the point in a funny way, but it was funny because it was true. It was observational humor that had every bit of truth behind it. And after that, the liberals just kind of broke away. They were just like, oh, well, maybe we can talk about it. Maybe we can at least have a discussion about it. It started to break open. On the right, we were looking at it for what it was. There were things we didn't know in the first month, in the first 2 months, in the first 3 months. But we started to see the pattern.
5: Mm-hmm.
6: And quite frankly, we assess our own risks every single day. And we know with a virus that acts a lot like the flu, you protect the elderly. And you often protect children and anybody with any underlying disease. And those were the basics. We knew that, but they wanted more control, and they were getting it.
5: Well, that was initially on. Then we found out later you didn't have to protect the children.
6: Exactly. Right. That was the exception to that.
5: Right.
6: That with that virus, children actually in any age group were actually the safest.
5: Right. We are Red Eye Radio.
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12: I don't know about you, but my social media feeds are flooded with lotions and potions and gadgets, all promising to unlock different components of longevity. But if you log off, take a step back from all the hype, you'll find that the actual keys to a longer, healthier life are hiding in plain sight. There are four of them. Number one, nutrition. The Mediterranean diet really is the gold standard. Number two, exercise. You should be getting 150 minutes of moderate intensity exercise or 75 minutes of vigorous intensity exercise every week, plus strength training and stretching. Number three, sleep. Sleep is when your body and your brain repair themselves. You should be getting 7 to 9 hours a night. And finally, number four often gets forgotten, socialization. It's not a bonus. It's a necessity for a healthy life, finding a sense of community, purpose, and belonging. I'm Dr. Sanjay Gupta, helping you live a better life.
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5: We are Red Eye Radio. He's Eric Carly, and I'm Gary McNamara. I saw a number of people on X say, well, I believe Fauci is going to take the fifth. It's like, well, why? He doesn't need to take the fifth.
6: Yeah, right.
5: The only thing that they can, and Comer said it yesterday, as we know, he was pardoned. He was pardoned for anything he might have done.
6: Right.
5: So if he comes out and says, no, I stole money. I stole COVID money. I'm not accusing him of doing that. Hypothetically, couldn't do anything. The only thing he can be charged for is lying before Congress now. That's it.
6: Yeah.
5: So yeah. Why would you take the fifth?
6: Right.
5: You would only take the fifth because you don't want to go down in history as somebody who said one thing in leading the COVID fight, you know, or believing one thing or not reporting the truth to the American people.
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15: More strikes. I'm Ted Lindner, Fox News. The strikes between the U.S. and Iran are back on after a brief pause. Fox's Steve Harrigan with more.
26: 4 days of relative quiet now. U.S. Central Command is reporting activity and strikes from both sides in this war. First of all, U.S. and Saudi fighter jets attacking inside Iraq, attacking Iranian-backed militia positions inside Iraq. Those positions have been firing drones at Saudi oil infrastructure as well as at U.S. military in the region. And second, reports of ballistic missile attacks from inside Iran at U.S. military positions in the region. CENTCOM saying all of those missiles intercepted.
15: This comes as President Trump and Israeli Prime Minister Bibi Netanyahu held a meeting at the White House. The late Senator Lindsey Graham honored with a funeral service at the National Cathedral in Washington yesterday, President Trump remembering him as a true American original.
27: Lindsey rose from a small town in rural South Carolina, a place he loved so much, to become a constant fixture of American politics at the highest level and a force to be reckoned with all over the world.
15: Lindsey Graham was 71 when he died earlier this month. He'll be laid to rest later today in his home state of South Carolina. Dr. Anthony Fauci testifies today before a Senate committee after more than 1,000 pages from his COVID-era diaries were released.
28: In one diary entry, Fauci said, quote, "For better or worse, I'm becoming an international celebrity. Calls from all over the world." In another entry, he mentioned meeting Julia Roberts virtually, writing, quote, "She was so charming. When my image came up on the screen, she gasped and said, said that every time she sees me, her throat gets dry and she gets nervous. Paul, who has been feuding with Dr. Fauci over the origins of the COVID pandemic for years, will have another chance to question the former chief White House medical advisor during a Senate hearing.
15: Fox's Christina Coleman. 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
1: Here's your Heli-X 18 storm tracker forecast. It's going to be a hot and humid rest of the day as highs will stay into the upper 80s until those temperatures start dropping down overnight into Wednesday morning. Wednesday going to be a gorgeous day. Highs in the middle 80s with a lot less humidity than we've seen the last couple of days. Rain chances stay slim as we go throughout the rest of the work week, and then slowly but surely we'll stay in the middle to upper 80s by the weekend with our next round of rain potentially heading into Saturday. I'm meteorologist Patrick Herring on Lexington's News, Traffic, and Weather Station 97.3 WVLK.
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0: Good morning, I'm John Trout. It's Wednesday, July 29th, 2026. Here's what's coming up on America in the Morning.
3: Paying respects and tribute to the late Senator Lindsey Graham. I'm Clayton Neville.
4: Accolades all around after White House meetings with two world leaders over war and those Iranian nukes.
5: Bibi's telling me that because he wants me to stay involved.
4: I'm Joan Jones.
6: A judge in Georgia sentenced a teenager who killed two students and two teachers to life in prison without parole. I'm Ed Donahue.
8: Congress not voting on new crypto rules. I'm Chuck Paul.
14: Elon Musk's social media company X has launched Money, a bank account-like service for users to send money to each other. I'm Julie Walker.
0: Plus, a new Joe Biden interview revealed. All ahead on America in the Morning. It's 7 after. The nation continues to honor the life and legacy of Senator Lindsey Graham, with memorial events now shifting to his home state of South Carolina. Correspondent Clayton Neville reports.
3: U.S. leaders and world dignitaries saying goodbye to Senator Lindsey Graham, who died suddenly from heart complications this month at the age of 71. Hundreds of people, including Israeli Prime Minister Benjamin Netanyahu, Ukrainian President Volodymyr Zelensky, Supreme Court Justice Brett Kavanaugh, and former Vice President Mike Pence all at the service. Political commentator Sean Hannity made remarks, and so did President Trump.
29: Our nation needs more men and women like that great person sitting, laying, wherever he may be. I think I know where he is, and I think he's up there. I think he's watching us. I'm pretty sure of it.
3: The president praised Senator Graham as a politician.
29: He secured record funding for our military as a budget committee chairman. He delivered the largest investment in border security in history, and last year he shepherded the passage of the largest tax cuts in American history.
3: He touted Graham's work overseas.
29: He had unwavering faith in the righteousness of American power and prayer. He was extremely hawkish. I will tell you, he never saw a war that he didn't like. Only his true friends would understand that, but he wanted it for the good of our country.
3: And the president testified to Senator Graham's character.
29: Right to the end, Lindsey carried in his golf bag the putter that once belonged to his dad, and he carried it with him with class and with a ring that was so beautiful of his mother. And they were laying right at his bedside the night he died. They were there.
3: Vice President J.D. Vance shared a story about campaigning with the senator.
16: I learned something from Lindsey Graham, the way that he interacted with people, the way that he was so interested in what was going on and what was moving people and what was motivating them and what they were interested in. That affection and love of people was obvious even on the campaign trail.
3: He said Graham had a great sense of humor.
16: Lindsey Graham told me a story about his time in the House. And if I repeated exactly what he told me, Darlene, it would be the end of my political career forever. But what I can say is that I was laughing so hard that by the time we got to the next event, I had abdominal cramps.
3: Graham's sister Darlene was emotional at times during the service. She's been appointed to fill his seat in the Senate. The late senator's remains will be taken to South Carolina today for a brief service at the State House in Columbia, followed by a procession to First Baptist Church of Columbia for his public funeral. A private burial reportedly will be held in Pickens, South Carolina, later in the afternoon. I'm Clayton Neville.
0: The White House is navigating a growing list of global challenges, balancing diplomacy with deterrence on multiple international fronts. Joan Jones reports.
4: Senior administration officials spent much of the day Tuesday in meetings focused on Iran, the war in Ukraine, and the broader security situation across the Middle East. Officials say the administration remains committed to a diplomatic solution with Iran over its nuclear program, but they do continue stressing that military action remains on the table if negotiations fail. President Trump balanced his time between addressing mourners at a service for the late Senator Lindsey Graham.
29: The son of South Carolina became one of the most important men in the most important country on earth, in a city where politicians often...
4: And White House meetings with two world leaders. Speaking to Fox News, the president reacted to reports that Netanyahu was expected to present intelligence that Iran is actively expanding its nuclear sites.
5: We have the finest, because of Space Force, we have the greatest cameras in the world focused on. We know exactly what's going on. But no, I heard Bibi announce that. I said, why don't you just tell it to me? Why do you have to announce it to the world? I know exactly what's going on at Pickaxe. It's not a big problem. We took out their nuclear sites, and we'll have to take out Pickaxe if we don't make a deal.
4: Reports said Netanyahu arrived through a side door of the White House away from the press. Meantime, Ukrainian President Volodymyr Zelensky snuck out that same door, leaving without speaking to the press, but posting later on social media that his meeting with President Trump went well, saying they discussed licenses for Patriot Interceptor production and several other ideas that could help him in his battle against Russia. He also said they spoke about diplomacy. It's important, he said, that the diplomatic process be reinvigorated, ending with, I am grateful to the United States for its firm support. For America in the Morning, I'm Joan Jones.
0: 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It's 12 after. More on the Trump-Zelensky meeting when we return, and a teenager sentenced to life without parole.
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11: A better life with Dr. Sanjay Gupta.
12: They say consistency is key, but sometimes you just gotta switch it up. A new study out of Harvard School of Public Health found that varying your exercise routine could add years to your life. What exercise someone did didn't matter much. What did matter was that all the exercises together worked all the muscle groups in their body. Now, an added benefit to changing things up is it can help you push through the plateau effect. That's when your body gets so efficient at doing something that you actually stop getting better at it. And we know from previous research that specializing in any one sport at a young age can make someone actually more prone to injury. And as experts we talk to point out, even elite athletes switch up things with their workouts, making sure to target strength, cardio, flexibility, balance, and doing that every single week. I'm Dr. Sanjay Gupta, helping you live a better life.
0: Welcome back. You're with America in the Morning. On which parts of the nation face the threat for severe weather today? Here's AccuWeather.com meteorologist LaTroy Thornton.
10: AccuWeather severe weather experts say that two main areas of severe weather are expected later today, with one zone from western portions of the Dakotas into northwestern Nebraska, far northeastern Wyoming, and the easternmost portions of Montana. In these areas, thunderstorms late today and into tonight may bring strong wind gusts of at least 60 to 70 miles per hour in spots, as well as some hail. Toward the south, that severe risk begins earlier in the afternoon from northern Florida into far southern portions of Alabama and Georgia, where thunderstorms may also bring damaging wind gusts. Even without a severe weather risk widespread in the Northeast today, the flood risk remains high as a slow-moving storm brings more showers and heavy thunderstorms, plus areas of steady drenching rain to areas from Pennsylvania and New Jersey north and east, eventually getting into places such as southern Maine. As the storm eventually wobbles its way offshore into the Atlantic, rainfall totals of at least an inch or two look to be widespread across the Northeast through Thursday evening, with the highest totals of 2 to 4 inches, most likely from the New York metro area into northeastern Pennsylvania and right through Albany, southwestern New England, even far southern Vermont. For the most part, the rest of the precipitation in the nation looks to be much more spotty overall, from Kansas into the southern half of Mississippi. Monsoon thunderstorms can once again be expected this afternoon from central and western Wyoming, southward through Utah and Colorado, mainly northern portions of Arizona and New Mexico, and points south from there near the Arizona-New Mexico border. The west coast and much of the Great Lakes region instead turn out dry today. In Cincinnati, today brings sun and lower humidity. A nice day, the high 81. For Denver, expect clouds and sunshine with a spotty afternoon thunderstorm, high 91. That's the nation's weather. I'm AccuWeather.com meteorologist LaTroy Thornton.
0: 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Ukraine's president is calling his latest White House meeting with President Trump a success as he seeks stronger U.S. cooperation. The latest from Washington correspondent Saga Magani.
7: Ukraine's leader says he had a good meeting at the White House with President Trump. The closed-door session came weeks after Volodymyr Zelensky scored a coup at a NATO summit, with the president saying Ukraine would get a long-sought license to produce Patriot air defense systems. Zelensky was here in Washington for Lindsey Graham's funeral, which came hours after the president told Fox and Friends Graham was militant about backing Ukraine in the Russia fight.
5: I mean, Lindsey liked war, to be honest with you, okay? And I said, you're a nice guy. How come you like war so much?
7: Graham's last official act in office was a visit to Kyiv, and GOP senators hope to advance his package of sanctions on nations who buy Russian oil, gas, and other exports. Sagar Meghani, Washington.
0: A Georgia teenager who admitted killing four people at Appalachee High School has learned his fate. Following the case, correspondent Ed Donahue.
6: A judge in Georgia sentenced a teenager who killed two students and two teachers at a high school to life in prison without parole. Colt Gray was 14 at the time of the shootings at Appalachee High School. He's 16 now. District Attorney Brad Smith says the sentencing message must be clear.
15: Colt Gray cannot be in society.
6: Judge Nicholas Prim called Gray's crimes deliberate, contemplated evil.
17: You do not seem to be tormented by what you did. You seem to relish following in the footsteps of the murderers you idolize. You aren't racked with guilt. You're proud of yourself.
6: Smith says he hopes his team had done honor to the victims and their loved ones.
18: This is not a happy day. This is a relief day.
6: The judge acknowledged Gray had been failed by his parents, his extended family, and to a certain extent, society. I'm Ed Donahue.
0: It's 18 after. A Senate vote on crypto markets. The new old tech guy Chuck Palm reports when America in the Morning continues after these messages.

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2: 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Aparna Nair, IBM's Chief Talent, Leadership, and Culture Officer.
3: The organizations that will lead in this era won't just be the ones with the best AI. 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
2: The study finds that organizations most likely to stand out redesign workflows, enable managers to coach effectively, clarify decision-making, and align incentives alongside AI adoption. 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
4: It's 20 after. America in the Morning continues. Wall Street's rally is broadening beyond artificial intelligence as investors shift money into overlooked sectors while oil prices continue to slide. With a check on markets, here's Seth Soutell.
5: Most stocks rose on Wall Street following strong earnings reports from companies including Coca-Cola, but big drops for AI winners kept the gains in check. The S&P 500 rose just 0.2%. The Dow climbed 537 points, that's about 1%. The Nasdaq Composite fell 0.2%. Chipmaker Micron Technology pulled back almost 9%. The slides for AI stocks were worse overseas. Steep falls for South Korean tech giants SK Hynix and Samsung helped pull the KOSPI index down 10.8%. Oil prices fell some more. The price for Brent crude fell close to $82.

0: cryptocurrency legislation, delaying a key vote until after the August recess. The new old tech guy, Chuck Palm, explains why.
1: If you've been waiting for Washington to finally write clear rules for crypto, you're going to have to keep waiting. Senate Majority Leader John Thune confirmed this week that the Clarity Act, the bipartisan bill meant to set federal ground rules for crypto exchanges, is not going to get a vote before the Senate leaves for its August recess. That's the third stall this year. Republicans hold 53 seats, but need 60 to pass it, and at least two of their own, Josh Hawley and Rand Paul, are expected to vote no. The real logjam, though, is the ethics language. Democrat holdouts want stronger conflict of interest rules covering the president's own family crypto ventures before they'll sign on. Republicans added new ethics language last week, but critics say it's full of loopholes. Here's a bit of irony. This is an industry that has been begging Congress for real oversight since the FTX collapse, and it's stuck in neutral over ethics rules about the guy at the top. Prediction markets are now putting the odds of this passing by the year's end at around 35%. That's down over 80% from back in January. If you're holding or trading crypto, never wait on Washington to protect you. There's no comprehensive federal rulebook, just a patchwork of state rules and existing SEC oversight. The same buyer beware rules always apply. I'm the new old tech guy, Chuck Palm.
0: It's 24 after. Conversations between former President Biden and the writer of his memoir. When America in the Morning returns after these messages.

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4: I don't know about you, but my social media feeds are flooded with lotions and potions and gadgets, all promising to unlock different components of longevity. But if you log off, take a step back from all the hype, you'll find that the actual keys to a longer, healthier life are hiding in plain sight. There are four of them. Number one, nutrition. The Mediterranean diet really is the gold standard. Number two, exercise. You should be getting 150 minutes of moderate intensity exercise or 75 minutes of vigorous intensity exercise every week, plus strength training and stretching. Number three, sleep. Sleep is when your body and your brain repair themselves. You should be getting 7 to 9 hours a night. And finally, number four, often gets forgotten, socialization. It's not a bonus. It's a necessity for a healthy life, finding a sense of community, purpose, and belonging. I'm Dr. Sanjay Gupta, helping you live a better life.
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6: This is America in the Morning. Newly released recordings are offering a behind-the-scenes look at conversations between former President Biden and the writer of his memoir. Lisa Dwyer reports.
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0: Biden sharing classified information with a biographer, sometimes claiming memory lapses during interviews that occurred before his election to the presidency in 2020. As Biden pores over his notes in one heavily redacted October 2016 interview, he's heard saying,
1: "Yeah, now there's a lot of other notes too, but I mean, this is my... They didn't even know I have this."
0: As he is presumably talking about sensitive foreign policy matters. In one 2017 session, Biden appeared to admit retaining classified information from his time as vice president.
1: In 2009, I just found all the classified stuff downstairs.
0: The audio was released by the Oversight Project after Biden lost his legal fight to keep it private. A Biden spokesman blasted the release as politically motivated. I'm Lisa Dwyer.
2: America in the Morning for Wednesday, July 29th, 2026 is produced by Tom Cusick. I'm John Trout. This is Westwood One.
3: Here's your Heli-X 18 storm tracker forecast. It's going to be a hot and humid rest of the day as highs will stay into the upper 80s until those temperatures start dropping down overnight into Wednesday morning. Wednesday going to be a gorgeous day. Highs in the middle 80s with a lot less humidity than we've seen the last couple of days. Rain chances stay slim as we go throughout the rest of the work week. And then slowly but surely we'll stay in the middle to upper 80s by the weekend with our next round of rain potentially heading into Saturday. I'm meteorologist Patrick Herring on Lexington's News Traffic and Weather Station 97.3 WVLK.
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6: I don't know about you, but my social media feeds are flooded with lotions and potions and gadgets, all promising to unlock different components of longevity. But if you log off, take a step back from all the hype, you'll find that the actual keys to a longer, healthier life are hiding in plain sight. There are four of them. Number one, nutrition. The Mediterranean diet really is the gold standard. Number two, exercise. You should be getting 150 minutes of moderate intensity exercise or 75 minutes of vigorous intensity exercise every week, plus strength training and stretching. Number three, sleep. Sleep is when your body and your brain repair themselves. You should be getting 7 to 9 hours a night. And finally, number four often gets forgotten, socialization. It's not a bonus. It's a necessity for a healthy life, finding a sense of community, purpose, and belonging. I'm Dr. Sanjay Gupta, helping you live a better life.
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2: I'm John Trout. Coming up this half hour,
13: President Trump sits down with two world leaders in the midst of war. I'm Clayton Neville.
14: The midterms are heating up. We'll tell you which races are catching the attention of political strategists. I'm Joan Jones.
15: Kentucky Governor Andy Beshear is calling on Senator Mitch McConnell to either prove he's fit to continue serving or resign from office. I'm Jennifer King.
0: Criminal networks have been trafficking hundreds of thousands of people. I'm Lisa Dwyer.
16: Summertime baseball battles and NFL training camp news. I'm Robert Workman.
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19: Perfect. 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
20: Mom, why do you always check your phone before we pay?
19: I'm just
5: A better life with Dr. Sanjay Gupta.
6: They say consistency is key, but sometimes you just gotta switch it up. A new study out of Harvard School of Public Health found that varying your exercise routine could add years to your life. What exercise someone did didn't matter much. What did matter was that all the exercises together worked all the muscle groups in their body. Now, an added benefit to changing things up is it can help you push through the plateau effect. That's when your body gets so efficient at doing something that you actually stop getting better at it. And we know from previous research that specializing in any one sport at a young age can make someone actually more prone to injury. And as experts we talk to point out, even elite athletes switch up things with their workouts, making sure to target strength, cardio, flexibility, balance, and doing that every single week. I'm Dr. Sanjay Gupta, helping you live a better life.
21: 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You're with America in the Morning. On where folks will be dodging the raindrops today, here's AccuWeather.com meteorologist LaTroy Thornton.
22: Repeated rounds of showers and thunderstorms, along with persistent steady rain, left some widespread areas of flooding on Tuesday near and around the New York City metro area, with some places picking up several inches of rain thanks to a slow-moving storm only crawling across the region. That crawl does continue today, but as the storm does gradually lift its way more toward New England, places like the Mid-Atlantic end up with less in the way of precipitation for today as the focus shifts north and east of there into more of New York State and as far to the north as Maine as today progresses. Flooding is still expected to develop at times along with travel disruptions thanks to the recent rain in these areas. And as the storm slowly pivots out of the northeast through Thursday evening, a general 1 to 2 inches of rain for many will give way to higher amounts of up to 4 to 8 inches for some from portions of New Jersey into the Hudson Valley and even western Massachusetts. Into the majority of northern Florida, thunderstorms this afternoon and evening may bring damaging wind gusts of 55 to 65 miles per hour or more, as well as some downpours with the risk for severe weather. Farther to the north, an area from far northwestern Nebraska through far eastern Montana and western portions of the Dakotas faces thunderstorms late today and into tonight that could also be severe with strong winds as well as the risk for hail. There can at least be some spotty thunderstorms around into southern Mississippi and points north and west into eastern Kansas as well, with yet another round of monsoon thunderstorms focused from the Four Corners states north and east into much of Wyoming, with the wildfire risk still high across interior portions of the Pacific Northwest through the day on Thursday. However, places like Texas, the Ohio Valley, and the West Coast look to have a dry Wednesday in store for today. I'm AccuWeather.com meteorologist LaTroy Thornton.
21: 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I'm John Trout. President Trump welcomed two key world leaders to the White House Tuesday, holding separate meetings with the leaders of Ukraine and Israel. Correspondent Clayton Neville reports.
23: President Trump meeting with leaders of the two countries in the midst of separate wars, both in D.C. for the funeral of American Senator Lindsey Graham. The president sit down in the Oval Office with Israeli Prime Minister Benjamin Netanyahu lasted about 90 minutes, according to the White House. It came after the president told Fox News that America has things under control on the Strait of Hormuz.
24: They can drop a couple of mines in there and screw things up, but we control the strait. Our Navy is incredible. Not one ship has gotten to Iran during any time where we had the blockade. So we had the blockade. Right. We had the confines of a deal. I set the blockade back, but I didn't take it away.
23: The president was on with Fox and Friends and spoke about Netanyahu making public intelligence indicating Iranian activity at the nuclear site Pickaxe Mountain. The president said it would be a topic during the meeting.
24: Well, I don't need Bibi to tell me that. Bibi's telling me that because he wants me to stay involved. I mean, I don't necessarily. We have the finest because of Space Force. We have the greatest cameras in the world focused on. We know exactly what's going on. But no, I heard Bibi announce that. I said, why don't you just tell it to me? Why do you have to announce it to the world? I know exactly what's going on at Pickaxe. It's not a big problem. We took out their nuclear sites. And we'll have to take out Pickaxe if we don't make a deal. If we don't make a deal, we'll take it out very easily.
23: After Tuesday's meeting, Netanyahu described his conversation with President Trump as excellent. He said, quote, one of the best conversations I've had with the president of the United States, our friend Donald Trump, end quote. The president also received high praises from Ukrainian President Volodymyr Zelensky, whose country continues its war with Russia. He said the two talked about licenses for Patriot Interceptor production and several other ideas that Zelensky believes can help. Ahead of the meeting, Trump told reporters that he would ask about claims that Russia is helping Iran in the Middle East conflict.
1: Zelensky says that Russia is giving Iran satellite imagery of U.S. bases in the Gulf to help them target. What can you do about that?
3: Well, we'll find out if that's true. I'll ask Putin about it. We'll find out. Hasn't had much impact because we've knocked the hell out of it, what do you think? If that's the case.
23: While details of the Trump-Zelensky meeting weren't made public, the White House called the talks positive. I'm Clayton Neville.
21: With fewer than 100 days until Election Day, the battle for control of Washington is entering a critical new phase. Joan Jones has that story.
14: In the U.S. Senate, Democrats are trying to regain seats while Republicans work to protect their majority. Among the most closely watched contests are Georgia, where Democratic Senator John Ossoff holds a 9-point lead over Republican Congressman Mike Collins. President Trump won Georgia by a slim margin in 2024. Political strategists are also watching Maine, where Republican Senator Susan Collins again faces a difficult reelection fight and where Democrats are attempting to claw back support after the disastrous campaign of Graham Platner. The Democrat Party chose his replacement, Troy Jackson, shutting voters out of the nominating process. Michigan's primary between current Congresswoman Haley Stevens and Democratic Socialist Abdul El-Sayed shines a laser focus on the Democratic Party's future. Voters will decide whether to back Stevens, who has the support of the Democratic establishment, or El-Sayed, the socialist-supported challenger who has called for abolishing ICE and is strongly critical of the United States' support for Israel. Governor's races are proving just as important. In Arizona, Democratic Governor Katie Hobbs is facing a tough challenge from Republican Congressman Andy Biggs, who holds the endorsement of President Trump. Ballotpedia says around 97% of candidates who were endorsed by Trump in 2026 swept their primary ballots as of mid-July. While in New York, Governor Kathy Hochul's lead over Nassau County Executive Bruce Blakeman has narrowed from 20 points last month to 13 points in the latest polling. Election security remains a major focus, with recent revelations of more than 6,000 non-citizens registered to vote in New Jersey, and more than 400 of them having cast ballots in past elections. There are concerns that such scenarios are more widespread than initially believed.
4: When New Jerseyans applied for a driver's license or identification at the MVC, they were asked if they wanted to register to vote. In the case of this error, some individuals indicated that they weren't citizens and weren't eligible to vote, but the software registered them anyway.
14: That revelation from Governor Mikey Sherrill came after President Trump's primetime speech, renewing the focus on election security. Congress has yet to act on Trump's Save America Act, which would require proof of citizenship to register and an ID to cast a ballot. With the House already on its summer recess and the Senate set to depart Washington on August 10th, it doesn't appear the legislation will gain traction in time for the November general election. For America in the Morning, I'm Joan Jones.
21: It's 16 till. When we return on America in the Morning, Senator Lindsey Graham remembered Senator Mitch McConnell's health questions. Those stories and more after these messages.
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10: How often do you stop to wonder whether you should share something that's revealing, maybe even embarrassing, with a partner, a friend, or even your boss? In her new book called Revealing, The Underrated Power of Oversharing, behavioral scientist Leslie John says doing just that can help you deepen relationships that are vital to your life. We need people to trust us in order to get things like love, friendship, and career success. That's what she told us. When you make yourself vulnerable by revealing something sensitive, it does make other people trust you. In turn, when you ask someone to reveal something about themselves, showing that interest will generally lead someone to like you more. Why? Because people like to be asked about themselves, she says. It also signals that they are discriminating and choosy, but in a good way. I'm Dr. Sanjay Gupta, helping you live a better life.
21: Welcome back. You're with America in the Morning. I'm John Trout. World leaders gather in Washington to pay tribute to Senator Lindsey Graham, remembered as an American original. Washington correspondent Sagar Magani reports.
11: President Trump was among those remembering Lindsey Graham at services in Washington. From top Senate Republican John Thune at the Capitol.
25: Lindsey was a towering figure here in the Senate.
11: In reality, not tall. But Vice President Vance says Graham played it on the Senate floor.
26: Couldn't have stood more than 5'6" or 5'7", but he'd swashbuckle in with his jacket open like he was 6'5". He had an attitude to him.
11: And at the Washington National Cathedral, where the leaders of Israel and Ukraine joined the president and others in honoring Graham.
27: A giant of the United States Senate. A true American original.
11: The president remembered sharing his then campaign rival's cell phone number.
27: 202-228-0292, if anybody wants to give it a shot. His phone exploded.
11: Graham had the last laugh.
27: Lindsey did not stop calling me for the next 10 years.
11: Graham will be buried tomorrow in his beloved South Carolina. Sagar Magani, Washington.
21: Questions remain about Senator Mitch McConnell's health, now growing after Kentucky's governor called on him to prove he's fit to serve or resign. Jennifer King reports.
15: Kentucky Governor Andy Beshear is calling on Senator Mitch McConnell to either prove he's fit to continue serving or resign from office. McConnell was hospitalized June 14th, his office revealing weeks later that it was due to a fall. Beshear made the demand in a letter after the Office of the Attending Physician said McConnell had been discharged from hospital care but remains in a rehabilitation facility and has not yet been medically cleared to return to work. McConnell released a statement saying he hates to miss the fun but will not be attending this Saturday's Fancy Farm Picnic. It's an annual event that draws political figures to Western Kentucky. Beshear called on McConnell to address the people of Kentucky verbally and provide proof of his capacity. The governor's also asking Senate Majority Leader John Thune to investigate McConnell's condition. I'm Jennifer King.
21: Investigators say the teenager arrested in connection with a shooting at a Seattle food festival was carrying a ghost gun. Correspondent Ed Donahue with more on the story.
28: Police in Seattle are releasing details of the weapon they say was used by a teenager accused of killing three people at a local food festival. Police Chief Sean Barnes says the 15-year-old had a ghost gun.
29: With an extended magazine that had a 33-round capacity.
0: And when it was recovered, there were 19 rounds in the magazine.
28: Ghost guns are untraceable. They do not have serial numbers and are often bought without a background check. Two other weapons were recovered. There were at least three suspects involved in the shootout at the crowded Bight of Seattle near the Space Needle. One of them was among those killed.
0: We believe this is linked to gang violence, and we're working to determine the groups involved and what their relationships may be.
28: Audio from ComoNews.com. Court documents show officers are looking for at least one other unknown suspect. I'm Ed Donahue.
21: A powerful earthquake has rattled southern Japan, triggering a tsunami advisory for parts of the region. Charles Day Ledesma has an update.
2: The second floor of the Aeon Mall shopping center in Kishimi Town collapsed in the quake, trapping an unknown number of people. Around 20 to 30 employees were missing, while several other people were dug out and taken to a hospital. Kyodo News Agency reports, quoting a police source, Shinkansen bullet trains and local trains to Kyushu were suspended for safety checks, and the runway at Aso Kumamoto Airport was closed, with no prospect of resuming operations. According to a notice on the airport's website, there were no further details. The Japanese Defense Ministry says it's dispatched aircraft to the area to assess the situation. The affected area is around 540 miles southwest of Tokyo. I'm Charles Ledesma.
21: A fast-rising Chinese AI model is now at the center of allegations involving stolen technology and export-controlled computer chips. The new old tech guy, Chuck Palm, sorts things out.
12: A Chinese company called Moonshot AI just released a free artificial intelligence model called Kimi K3, and it performs almost as well as America's best AI at a fraction of the cost, and that got Washington's attention fast. The White House is now accusing Moonshot of building Kimi K3 using smuggled export banned computer chips and by secretly copying the works of American AI company called Anthropic, the folks that are behind Claude. Think of it like cheating on a test by quietly copying the answers of somebody sitting next to you. This week, Anthropic's CEO finally responded, and not in a way that you would expect. He's not asking for a ban on free OpenAI models. Instead, he wants three specific things. Keep the most powerful chips out of authoritarian governments' hands, crack down on that copying trick, and require safety testing on every powerful AI model, be it American or Chinese. The thing is, nobody has proven that copying actually happened. Moonshot hasn't responded to the accusations, and there's no independent audit yet. So right now, this is a serious claim, not a proven fact. The takeaway should be, when a free version of software rattles a billion-dollar tech company's feathers, you should probably take notice. Follow the new old tech guy on X, at Chuck Palm.
21: 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Your money, your move. Here's Robert Workman.
13: Baseball on Tuesday, the Marlins blanked the Phillies 1-0. Kyle Stowers took Aaron Nola deep in the first inning, and Sandy Alcantara took it from there, allowing just four hits over seven innings for his 11th win of the season. Two relievers set down the last six Philadelphia batters in order. Now that makes back-to-back wins for Miami after 12 straight losses, putting them back at 500 and back in the NL wildcard hunt. Tigers trampled the Orioles 14-0, pounding out 19 hits and scoring in every inning, while Troy Melton and Ty Madden allowed just three singles. Gleyber Torres went deep and drove in five runs. Eduardo Valencia had a pair of jacks and four RBI. Diamondbacks squandered a 6-0 lead but came back to edge the Pirates 8-7 in 12 innings. James McCann's fourth hit of the night brought home the winning run. The Yankees nicked the White Sox 3-2. Garrett Cole threw six scoreless innings. Rangers dropped the Rays 4-1 in a matchup of AL division leaders. Nationals held off the Blue Jays 8-6. DC drew six walks in the first inning off Shane Bieber, plating four runs. Luis Garcia Jr. and Dylan Cruz tacked on back-to-back jacks in the fourth inning. Twins got a two-run, two-out triple in the bottom of the ninth from Royce Lewis to knock off the Royals 3-2. But bad news for Minnesota, Byron Buxton had to leave the game in the fifth inning with right hip soreness. And the Guardians and the Reds split a doubleheader. Cleveland won the day game 6-5. Kyle Manzardo hit a grand slam in the first inning, but it took a sacrifice bunt to score Chase DeLauder in the eighth to snap the Guardians' five-game losing streak. Cincinnati bounced back in the nightcap 2-0. Five pitchers combining on a three-hitter. J.J. Bleda homered. Cleveland's Gavin Williams struck out a dozen, but also allowed an insurance run with a wild pitch. The Mets and the Braves were postponed. They'll make it up today as another day-night double dip. The Major League Baseball trade deadline is next Monday. NFL training camp news. The Browns and five-time Pro Bowl cornerback Denzel Ward have agreed on a new two-year extension that will, once again, make the eight-year veteran the highest-paid defensive back in the NFL. And the Eagles and Jalen Carter are close to a four-year extension for the two-time Pro Bowl selection, which would be the richest contract ever for a defensive tackle, both in guaranteed money and average annual value. The NFL preseason begins next Thursday with the Hall of Fame game in Canton, Ohio, between the Cardinals and the Panthers. That's Wednesday Sports.
21: Thank you, sir. It's 7 till. When we return on America in the Morning, the UN warns organized crime groups are snagging unwitting victims into human trafficking. That when America in the Morning continues after these messages.
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10: If I were to ask you what makes for a good night's sleep, you'd probably say a dark, quiet room, not too many things on your mind. But every night when you go to get some Z's, how often do you really think about the temperature in your bedroom? Temperature may be one of the most underappreciated factors in sleep. That's according to the Senior Vice President of Research and Scientific Affairs at the National Sleep Foundation. We often hear about lights and screens and stress, but even modest changes in temperature and airflow can influence both how quickly you fall asleep and how deeply you stay asleep. Most experts will recommend a room temperature of 60 to 67 degrees Fahrenheit. You might also experiment with your sheets and what you actually wear to bed. Play around a bit and see what improves your sleep. You might be delightfully surprised. I'm Dr. Sanjay Gupta, helping you live a better life.
21: It's 5 till. America in the Morning continues. Avoiding movie spoilers. Tough enough for audiences, but it can be just as difficult for the people who actually make the films. Kevin Carr has that story.
18: Spider-Man returns this week in Spider-Man Brand New Day, which is tracking for a massive first weekend haul of $425 million globally. To preserve the nature of the story, Marvel Studios has kept certain plot elements secret, including which character Sadie Sink plays.
19: We are faced with a danger that we can't control. One we can't even see.
18: Director Destin Daniel Cretton spoke to Rolling Stone last week about the value of withholding spoilers.
20: There's a very real reason not to tell people who Sadie Sink is playing. And I don't think you'll get mad at it. I think you'll be like, oh, I'm glad I didn't know that.
18: Surprise character moments revealed too soon can have mixed effects. For example, the marketing for last year's Captain America Brave New World heavily featured Harrison Ford as Red Hulk, losing the element of surprise and overselling an antagonist that had limited screen time.
22: You want me? Come and get me!
18: Sometimes the promotion of a film can cause problems for itself. At the Spider-Man Brand New Day premiere in Los Angeles on Monday, Steve Lacy, whose track Oh Yeah is featured on the film's soundtrack, dropped a huge spoiler when interviewed by influencer Valkyrie.
24: Who is your favorite or who are you most excited to see?
29: I like...
24: Okay!
29: She's the villain, but like, there's a reason to her madness.
18: Spider-Man Brand New Day hits theaters on July 31st. I'm Kevin Carr.
21: The UN is warning that organized crime groups are increasingly trapping victims in online scam operations around the world. Lisa Dwyer has the latest.
3: The UN's Migration Agency is warning that criminal networks have been trafficking hundreds of thousands of people, many of them educated English speakers, to work in online scam centers.
4: We're seeing so

Nice. The Gaither, I guess, in a trio, it's five of them. How does that make it? Five quintet. Yeah, the the quintet. That's what it was. Good morning and welcome. This is the 29th day of July. I'm Jack Patty. 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Now, why are you this morning? We only have 38 days until Labor Day weekend. Oh, hurt me. Yeah, where has it gone, right? And, of course, we always try to start the morning out at this point with a criminal story, stupid criminal story. I guess, I don't know that all criminals are stupid, but many of them are. Can we all agree on that? I can't find it. I know I had to hear you. Okay. We're saved. Ladies, is there anything more romantic than having a guy tell you how much he loves you while he's being busted for drug trafficking? It gets to you, doesn't it? 29-year-old man in Florida. Florida? That's different. 29-year-old man in Florida named Donnie Williams pulled over last Thursday, tried to make a run for it by booking it into the woods. Police used a canine to track him down. He was hiding in thick brush, and he was also on the phone with his girl. The body cam footage of the arrest, you can hear Donnie shouting into the phone, "I love you, bae. I love you, bae." Isn't that romantic? Donnie probably knows he's going back to prison for a while. He's done two stints before, totaling 8 years. Didn't learn nothing. You know what I mean? I guess he didn't learn anything. Police say he had a backpack with a loaded handgun, 203 grams of meth, 17 grams of fentanyl, and 7 grams of crack cocaine. Oh, I see. He was a salesman. Oh, yeah. He was a salesman. Well, at least, you know, he had a job. Oh, yeah, I think Donnie needs a little bit more time to maybe learn his lesson. Our time right now is 6:12 at 97.3 FM WVLK. This weather. High pressure takes over while we're in for a few nice days. Expect mostly sunny skies today and tomorrow. Highs in the low to mid 80s. A north wind will keep the temperature slightly below normal and also keep the humidity suppressed. We'll hover in the mid 80s this weekend with rising chance for showers and storms developing by late Saturday into Sunday. That's the word from Tom Ackerman. Madison County Coroner's Office has confirmed an 8-year-old was killed during a Tuesday afternoon collision on I-75 in Madison County. The child of West Virginia was pronounced dead after being transported to the Berea Hospital, although the coroner's office

0: couldn't confirm the number of injured. They did confirm that some of the victims were taken to Lexington for treatment. The scene cleared at southbound I-75, reopened for travel, but was apparently shut down for some time yesterday afternoon. So sad. Lexington woman is facing a wanton endangerment charge after police say she threatened a KFC employee with an AR-15-style rifle. According to an arrest citation, 32-year-old Nada Roman allegedly became frustrated with how long it was taking to receive her food in the drive-thru of the Richmond Road KFC on May the 11th. She was pretty frustrated. Roman then exchanged words with staff and drove around the parking lot where she exited her vehicle, removed the firearm from the trunk of the car, and pointed it at the victim in a threatening manner. How can you point AR-15 at anybody without a threatening manner? I don't know. She was arrested, taken into police custody July 28th, booked in the Fayette County Detention Center. Whew. Kentucky football general manager Pat Biondo has stepped down, the program announced yesterday. Biondo said in a statement, "After much thought, I have made the decision to leave UK." Why'd he come? This is a personal move, and I hope everyone will respect the private nature of such a tough decision. Yes, we will. You'll never hear me mention it again. He's been a privilege to work with for a great university, wonderful football program, and on behalf of such passionate fans, I especially want to thank Coach Stein for the opportunity to work with and learn from him. UK did not immediately announce plans for replacement, issuing this statement. This is the statement. Football general manager Pat Biondo has informed us of his decision to step down from his role at UK. We respect his choice and the personal considerations behind it. We are grateful for his contributions to our program. Biondo joined the Wildcats December of 25, part of the head coach Will Stein's inaugural staff. He became the program's first general manager after spending four seasons in Oregon as director of football recruiting strategy. Then Stein praised Biondo upon his hiring, citing his recruiting background and experience in roster management. Biondo arrived in Lexington as college football programs expanded front office operations to address roster consideration. Our time right now is 6:16 at 97.3 FM WBLK. How about this? Let's get a check. No, I'll tell you what, we'll do this, and then we'll get a check of Lexington traffic coming up in a moment.
1: 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We'll talk about what's in the news and what is happening, including Dr. Anthony Fauci's testimony.
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0: A lot of faith that the FDA, Food and Drug Administration, will get to the bottom of the cyclospora infestation and be up to conquering other medical challenges? That's it. 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Tune in for the results with Cruiser at 3 or between 3 and 6. Yesterday's question, a strong summer box office could mean movies first $10 billion since the pandemic. Have you seen a movie this year? The drive-ins do count. 80% of you said no. 15% said yes. 5% said no, but I have plans to. Okay. What else? Got a few other little tidbits in the news here. The lawsuit accuses the Equal Employment Opportunity Commission of unlawfully halting a sexual harassment case involving two female prison employees at a Louisiana federal prison. The lawsuit claims that the EEOC ordered an indefinite suspension of federal sector class complaints affecting discrimination complaints from federal workers. The pending class complaint against the Federal Bureau of Prisons alleges that prison management failed to prevent the correct widespread sexual harassment by inmates against female workers. The attorneys for the plaintiffs argue that the suspension violates the EEOC's own regulations governing complaints filed by federal workers. The lawsuit seeks to say to have the suspension directive vacated as the plaintiffs continue to face ongoing and escalating sexual harassment without information on when their case will continue. Kind of complicated, isn't it? Yeah, a little bit. Dozens of people trapped. Horrible thing after a considerable number were killed when a powerful earthquake caused a shopping mall to collapse in Kashima, Japan. The 7.1 magnitude quake struck southwestern Japan yesterday, Local outlets have reported that 20 to 30 employees inside the mall at the time of the earthquake could not be contacted. At least four people were taken to the hospital for treatment. Trump administration announced new import restrictions on Chinese-made humanoid and also any kind of robots connected to power converters through the Federal Communications Commission to address national security risks related to artificial intelligence and energy supply chains. Gosh, if we were reading this even 5 years ago, you'd have said, what? The bans aim to prevent data theft, cyber attacks, and potential disruptions to critical infrastructure with the intention of encouraging companies to relocate manufacturing operations to the United States. Regulators expressed concern that foreign-made connectivity systems and advanced robots could enable corporate espionage, unauthorized data collection, or remote control vulnerability. Yeah, you know what I mean. Connected power inverters critical to computing infrastructure supporting AI models are targeted by the ban to prevent supply chain manipulation and cyber threats to the energy grid. The import bans are part of a broader policy approach to separate U.S. supply chains from China in strategically important sectors. So now you know. And Kentucky Governor Andy Beshear calling on Senator Mitch McConnell to either show proof of his capacity to serve in the Senate or resign. Beshear criticized McConnell after being absent during important events in the country and failing to communicate with the local people he serves. McConnell's office stated that he is still undergoing rehabilitation and physical therapy to return to his full schedule at work. Beshear also sent a letter to Senate Majority Leader John Thune urging an investigation into McConnell's condition and potentially expelling him from the Senate if he cannot continue in his service. I had Rand Paul on yesterday morning. You may have heard that interview, and Paul said he thought this was just a publicity grab by our governor. And later I saw an interview with the governor saying that how could that be a power grab? So there we go again. Our time is coming up on 6:25 as we get a check of Lexington traffic. And I need to get a swig of coffee from the Scheller Automotive Traffic Center. Once again, here is MJ.
5: No delays due to collisions. We do have a closure at Wilson Downing Road between Bellawood Drive and Walden Drive. That road is closed for roundabout construction. You're going to want to detour via Laredo, Camelot, or Tate's Creek Road. I'm MJ, and that's your traffic.
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22: How often do you stop to wonder whether you should share something that's revealing, maybe even embarrassing, with a partner, a friend, or even your boss? In her new book called Revealing, The Underrated Power of Oversharing, behavioral scientist Leslie John says doing just that can help you deepen relationships that are vital to your life. We need people to trust us in order to get things like love, friendship, and career success. That's what she told us. When you make yourself vulnerable by revealing something sensitive, it does make other people trust you. In turn, when you ask someone to reveal something about themselves, showing that interest will generally lead someone to like you more. Why? Because people like to be asked about themselves, she says. It also signals that they are discriminating and choosy, but in a good way. I'm Dr. Sanjay Gupta, helping you live a better life.
3: 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Lakeside Golf Course is a beautiful course set against the backdrop of Jacobson Park. It features large greens, rolling terrain, and is the home of the longest par 5 in the state at over 600 yards. The Gabe Brewer Jr. Course at Picadome is an old-style course with small undulating greens and tree-lined fairways. Located inside the circle, it's a challenging yet convenient getaway. Meadowbrook Golf Course is Lexington's only short course with small sloping greens and elevation changes that'll help sharpen the skills of the best golfers, and the short distances are great for those new to the game. It's time to tee it up and have some fun. Quantities are limited. The G&J Pepsi Cumulus Golf Card on sale at this station's website August 14th at 8:40 a.m.
23: In the Middle East.
24: CENTCOM says U.S. and Saudi fighter aircraft struck multiple terrorist logistics and weapons sites across eastern Iraq in a strong response to over 30 IRGC-directed aerial drone attacks in the last 72 hours. The unwarranted attacks against U.S. forces were not successful.
25: Fox's Madeline Rivera reporting. Jordan's military says its air defense has shot down five missiles launched from Iran earlier today. The Senate Homeland Security Committee will grill former COVID czar Dr. Anthony Fauci at 8:30 a.m. Eastern. There'll be plenty of questions to Fauci about his newly released diary entries. The frantic search for survivors of that earthquake that rattled southwestern Japan. At least 18 dying in the quake, four in a shopping mall where three are still missing. 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
26: After a couple of active days, high pressure takes over midweek, and we are looking good. Mostly sunny skies Wednesday, highs in the mid-80s, lower humidity, more comfortable out there. More of the same Thursday. Friday, partly sunny. Highs in the mid-80s. We won't see shower and storm chances returning until, unfortunately, later in the weekend. I'm meteorologist Tom Ackerman with your LEX 18 Storm Tracker forecast on Lexington's news traffic and weather station, 97.3 FM WVLK.
0: 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Let's check traffic from the Scheller Automotive Traffic Center. Here's MJ.
1: No delays due to collisions. Traffic is light. We do have a closure at North Limestone between East Loudoun Avenue and the railroad crossing. That road is closed for water main work. You're going to want to detour via Maple Avenue. I'm MJ, and that's your traffic.

0: Well, Dolly's back in the news. He doesn't stay out of the news too much. He's going to receive the Poets Award next month at the Academy of Country Music Honors. She won't be able to attend in person, though. She's accepting the award with a special video message. The ceremony is actually on August the 19th at the Pinnacle in Nashville with hosts Carly Pearce and Parker McCollum. Details on how to watch it from home haven't yet been announced. I'm sure there'll be some way. In sad Dolly news, her older brother Coy Denver passed away at 82. He's one of 11 siblings. She has five sisters and one brother who are still living. So congratulations to Dolly, and our heartfelt thoughts and prayers going out to her family this morning. Glad you're with us this, what is this day? Wednesday, yeah. Here's a list of our guests that are coming up. Dr. Ashley Keith will be our next one from the Crossroads Veterinary Clinic in Versailles. Also in the 7 o'clock hour, Kevin Stinnett from the Layton Report, 727:40. Emily Wilhoit will check sports for us. In the 8 o'clock hour, of course, Bo will be here at 8:20 to answer all your gardening questions. And Tanya J. Powers from Fox News in New York will join us about 8:45. She's going to talk about Senator Lindsey Graham, honored in D.C. with services yesterday and again today in South Carolina. And at 9 o'clock this morning, it's a Wine Wednesday. Yes, indeedy. Brian Young, 1922 House Vineyards and Winery. We'll be stopping in here. We got the whole hour to talk about vino. So everything you wanted to ever know about wine, but were afraid to ask, ask. Today's National Lasagna Day. You like lasagna? Mm-mm. Here's a fun hack when it's your turn to bring lasagna to family dinner. It's online. You have to look it up. But anyway, it's also National Lipstick Day. A city in Michigan asked residents to refrain from flushing toilets and running water after lightning struck a water treatment plant. Facebook, somebody joked, I live in town and have an open lot, $20 a person to drop a deuce, plus $1 per square of toilet paper or $5 per baby wipe. Lovely. In September, Nike will drop a limited run of recovery slides, which heat and massage your feet. That sounds good to me. A limited run of recovery slides, things you slide on your feet? I don't know. A TSA officer discovered five stolen cannonballs from Fort Morgan, a historically significant site from the Civil War, in a passenger's bag, after it triggered the alarm at the security checkpoint. You don't carry cannonballs on flights. Not a good idea. A San Diego restaurant has been turned into a pop-up called Candyland Cafe, but it's not interactive. You can take photos of the art and installations, but there are strict rules about it not being a playground. You know, I get that they want to keep it in good shape, but it's kind of lame to have a game-themed space that's treated like a serious art gallery. Just my two cents worth. It's becoming more and more common. Popeye's self-service kiosks are prompting customers for tips for the cooks behind the scenes. You serve yourself. MySpace may be poised for a comeback. Again, you know, I was never on MySpace. Not once. Gen Zers are embracing sober, curious lifestyles. I don't know what that means, but it's online. JetBlue is planning discounted base fares for its first-class cabin, which is expected to launch later this year. It strips perks like seat selection. Sheriff's deputies in Colorado responded to a reported break-in and arrived to find a home still occupied by the culprits themselves, a pair of, bear cubs. Mm-hmm. And an Idaho man sacrificed his own eyebrows to break the Guinness World Record for the most consecutive flaming torch juggling catches on a unicycle. Yeah, they'll grow back, right? I don't know. The FAA briefly grounded all flights from American Airlines yesterday after they experienced a state system-wide IT failure affecting airports across the country. Wow. Actual news, a 7.1 magnitude earthquake hit Japan's southern Kyushu island, and dozens are still injured or missing. It was really a bad one. And a couple of viral videos you might be interested in. Have you heard of the Gen Alpha Melody? I haven't either, but it's out there. Chinese robotics company Unitree released a new video of its super athlete model. Super athlete model. And just one more thing, and then we'll move along here. Did you know that some of the most common items that we use every day are working double duty? Some of the objects that have hidden features that make life easier. Here, example, the raised bumps on the F and J keys on the keyboard help you position your hands correctly without looking at the keyboard. I didn't know that. I've been doing it wrong all these years. The arrow next to your fuel gauge points to the side of the car where the gas cap is located. Oh, I didn't know that either. The tiny hole in padlocks helps drain water and provides a spot for lubricant if the lock starts sticking. Dang, man. The hole in a pasta spoon drains water and measures about one serving of dry spaghetti. The small hole at the end of a tape measure can catch onto a nail or a screw, which means measuring can be a one-person job. The black dots around a windshield, you know, the ones we were talking about all the way around, help protect the adhesive that holds the glass in place. It also helps with heat distribution. And finally, the loop on the back of some dress shirts are designed so the shirt could be hung without wrinkling. Now, when I was a kid in school, the look was preppy. And we wore those shirts that had that fruit loop. We call them fruit loops in the back. The what I'm talking about there that were designed to hang up, but those button down, usually kind of powder blue, preppy shirts that we wore with the fruit loop in the back. And if a girl liked you, she'd come up and rip the fruit loop off to keep as a souvenir, and sometimes rip your shirt too. Okay. Now, aren't you glad you came? 642 97.3 FM WVLK.
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3: A better life with Dr. Sanjay Gupta.
4: They say consistency is key, but sometimes you just gotta switch it up. A new study out of Harvard School of Public Health found that varying your exercise routine could add years to your life. What exercise someone did didn't matter much. What did matter was that all the exercises together worked all the muscle groups in their body. Now, an added benefit to changing things up is it can help you push through the plateau effect. That's when your body gets so efficient at doing something that you actually stop getting better at it. And we know from previous research that specializing in any one sport at a young age can make someone actually more prone to injury. And as experts we talk to point out, even elite athletes switch up things with their workouts, making sure to target strength, cardio, flexibility, balance, and doing that every single week. I'm Dr. Sanjay Gupta, helping you live a better life.
0: Sales, good morning to you, Doc.
5: Good morning, Jack.
0: How you been?
5: I'm good. I'm doing good.
0: Well, this morning we're going to talk about kidney failure in cats.
5: Yeah. Anybody that's had cats for any length of time, if you've had multiple cats through the years, is probably familiar with kidney disease. It's one of the, unfortunately, leading causes of euthanasia in older cats. We break it down, Jack, into two categories, really. There's, you know, acute renal failure or kidney failure and chronic. Acute renal failure is a little less common. That's things like toxins. You know, they eat toxic plants, you know, owners mistakenly giving them, you know, Tylenol, infections, you know, things that occur really quick, meaning the kidney disease is occurring in a matter of a day or two or three. What we see mostly are chronic kidney failure cats, which is a gradual loss of function due to age. Hypertension can cause it. Dental disease can cause kidney disease. Viruses like feline leukemia, feline AIDS, and in particular hyperthyroid issues cats get. An overactive thyroid, which causes an increase in blood pressure. And when you have increase in blood pressure, you have decreased perfusion of the kidneys, and they just wear out. The blood flow is limited, and they wear out over time. So, like I said earlier, anybody that's had cats long enough has probably had to experience renal failure in an older cat. The thing is, cats, and this is true with dogs too, you don't even have symptoms. They don't even show you that something's wrong until they lose, you know, 75% of their function, you know, in both kidneys. So they get down to operating on, you know, half a kidney before they even really get sick. So it's sometimes very difficult to pick up before they get really, really sick. So what do we see? Those cats that are suffering from, you know, long-term renal failure, they'll have decreased appetite, as you'd guess, you know, weakness, lethargy, they just don't feel good, vomiting, of course, weight loss. A lot of them will have a dramatic increase in their water intake and, of course, water, urine output. So it's a difficult thing sometimes for owners to pick up on because it happens kind of slow. And, you know, it occurs obviously in mostly older cats. And, you know, they sleep all day anyway. And, you know, a lot of cats just graze. So it's difficult sometimes to pick up on their decreased appetite. But it's a frustrating problem. Genetics play a role in it. And the fact that cats are what we call obligate carnivores, meaning they have to have meat protein. Most people don't realize this, but dogs can be vegetarians. Cats cannot. And that increased protein in their diet, you know, over time can really tax the kidneys. But we don't have a choice. They're going to have to eat protein from a meat source. And that's just part of the way they're built. But, you know, it's a frustrating problem because it's, as I said, it's, you know, not even going to begin to show up really, obviously, to owners or to us until they lose 75% of function of both kidneys. So the problem is, too, we don't have a lot of things we can do. Once the kidneys are damaged, there's not a whole lot you can do to repair that damage. It's done. All we can do is slow down the progress of advancing kidney failure. Like I said, we just cannot repair the damage that's been done. And, you know, once they get to that point, if it's a person, they're going to dialysis, which most people realize is a machine that you go in to a dialysis facility and it filters your blood for you. It's just not practical for cats to go in, you know, multiple times a week, get hooked up to a machine and let it filter their blood. So we have limited options. So the best things we can do, control blood pressure. A lot of these cats have an increase in their phosphorus, which can make them nauseous. So we can provide phosphate binders. But fluids are probably the most important thing that we can do, which is most people are familiar with intravenous fluids. But we can do that sometimes under the skin. It's called subcutaneous fluids. And really, it doesn't fix anything, but it dilutes out all those urine products that should have been in the litter box that are now floating around in the bloodstream and making them sick. So it's a frustrating problem. But if you have any questions or any concern that your cat may be suffering from kidney issue, let your veterinarian check. I'm a big believer in you know, checking blood work as they age, because you can catch these things a lot of times very early and circumvent, you know, the advancement of it. We can't stop it, but we can make it slow down a little bit. And the key to that is identifying it and uncovering that it might be going on before you even realize there's a problem. So talk to your veterinarian. Let them help you decide at what point is a good time to start checking kidney function through the blood. It's an easy thing to do. Most veterinarians do it in the office, and you can catch things and correct the diet and do some other things that are very helpful to extend your cat's life. It's a common problem, unfortunately. It's one of the leading causes of euthanasia in cats, and we just like to do everything we can before it gets a foothold.
0: Yep. Good information. Thanks, Doc.
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0: 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Apparently, it's kind of wanting to cut in and out. We do want to remind you our program is also on 97.3 FM. So if this AM problem is bad enough and driving you nuts, we apologize, working on it, and hopefully it'll be repaired shortly. Otherwise, check us out at 97.3 FM. 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
6: No delays due to collisions. Traffic is light. We do have a closure at North Limestone between East Loudon Avenue and the railroad crossing. That road is closed for water main work. You're going to want to detour via Maple Avenue. I'm MJ, and that's your traffic.
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8: Staying active every day will go a long way towards helping you live a happy, healthy, and pain-free life. And there's perhaps no movement more fundamental than walking. It reinforces the alignment, stability, and coordinated muscle activation that supports how your body moves, whether you're doing strenuous exercise or simply going about your daily life. 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Even though you walk every day, Dana does say you can make small adjustments to immediately improve your walking mechanics. So, keep your rib cage stacked over your pelvis. 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
0: Who texted us that our AM was kind of cutting in and out. Now we're hearing that maybe the FM is. I don't know. We do know this. 97.3 FM, 590 AM. And we also stream on all your smart devices. So you got three options there. I apologize. It's kind of frustrating this morning. G&J Pepsi Cumulus Golf Card, Fall Golf Card coming back. And starts on August the 14th. 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
24: Overnight, Iran launched a surprise attack against U.S. forces in Jordan. At least five missiles were fired by Iran, breaking the lull in fighting over the past several days.
0: That's Fox's Trey Ingston, Tel Aviv.
24: CENTCOM released a statement saying all Iranian missiles were successfully intercepted. The United States has not yet responded to that attack, but overnight, U.S. and Saudi planes conducted a series of airstrikes against Iran-backed Shia militias in Iraq, who were responsible for 30 drone attacks over the past 3 days.
0: Now, the flare-up comes after Israel's Prime Minister Benjamin Netanyahu went to the White House and then told Fox's Hannity he and President Trump had a great meeting discussing preventing Iran from having nuclear weapons.
25: We have a common goal, and it's going to be achieved either through diplomatic means or other means.
0: Before Netanyahu's White House meeting, Ukraine's President Volodymyr Zelensky was there discussing the war against Russia, also telling Fox's Hannity.
26: President Trump wants and the Europeans want. Putin doesn't want. We are asking to stop this war each day.
0: And after Zelensky and Netanyahu attended late Senator Lindsey Graham's funeral, Ukraine's leader was at the Senate for this.
27: Late yesterday, the Senate cast a bipartisan vote to advance a bill named after Lindsey Graham that would extend sanctions on Iran and increase sanctions on Russia, as well as nations that buy Russian oil and gas.
0: Fox's Jonathan Sarri in Columbia, South Carolina, where there's another funeral and then Graham will be laid to rest. Could get testy at the Senate next hour when ex-Trump and Biden co-defense advisor Dr. Anthony Fauci will be questioned at a Senate hearing over what he wrote in his private diary about COVID and the response. Republican Senator Roger Marshall tells Fox.
28: He was so drunk with his own fame that he was emotionally conflicted since he funded this virus.
0: Which Dr. Fauci denies and may spar with senators over again. Someone in Florida is suddenly filthy rich, winning the Mega Millions $800 million jackpot. 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
0: A former U.S. Navy SEAL is behind bars for plotting an attack.
41: Gregory Vandenberg sentenced to 16 months in prison, convicted of the transportation of explosives with intent to kill, injure, or intimidate, and attempted transportation of prohibited fireworks into California. Federal prosecutors say the 49-year-old former Navy SEAL bought fireworks in New Mexico last summer, telling a store clerk he intended to take them to California and use them against law enforcement officers at No Kings Day protests. The clerk alerting officials who arrested Vandenberg in Arizona. Investigators believe he was motivated by extremist anti-Semitic beliefs, finding him with clothing and other items they say displayed anti-Semitic, anti-Israel, and extremist imagery, including a shirt bearing the Al-Qaeda flag. Kristen Goodwin, Fox News.
0: A school shooter in Georgia has also been locked up and he'll never get out.
1: A 16-year-old boy will live and die in prison. The words of Barrow County Superior Court Judge Nicholas Prim as Colt Gray learned his fate for a deadly shooting at his Georgia high school in 2024. The judge calling it deliberate, contemplated evil. He says Gray is proud of himself.
2: Your crimes do reflect permanent incorrigibility, and I will sentence you to life without parole for each of the malice murders that you committed.
1: Gray was 14 when he opened fire at Appalachian High, killing two students and two teachers, wounding several others. The judge rejected defense arguments Gray is not irretrievably broken and might change with a chance at parole. He was charged as an adult and last Friday changed his plea to guilty on 55 counts. Lisa Brady, Fox News.
0: Two convicted murderers are no longer in prison in Florida. They're dead. Both got lethal injections yesterday, including Domenico Ciccone, who was 80, the oldest person ever executed in Florida. On Wall Street, ahead of a Federal Reserve interest rate decision this afternoon, stock futures are mixed. Down for the Dow, up for the Nasdaq, which is just the opposite of yesterday when the Dow surged up more than 500 points, but the Nasdaq dropped 55. I'm Dave Anthony. This is Fox News.
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8: 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But every night when you go to get some Z's, how often do you really think about the temperature in your bedroom? Temperature may be one of the most underappreciated factors in sleep. That's according to the Senior Vice President of Research and Scientific Affairs at the National Sleep Foundation. We often hear about lights and screens and stress, but even modest changes in temperature and airflow can influence both how quickly you fall asleep and how deeply you stay asleep. Most experts will recommend a room temperature of 60 to 67 degrees Fahrenheit. You might also experiment with your sheets and what you actually wear to bed. Play around a bit and see what improves your sleep. You might be delightfully surprised. I'm Dr. Sanjay Gupta, helping you live a better life.
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5: More of the same Thursday. Friday, partly sunny. Highs in the mid-80s. We won't see shower and storm chances returning until, unfortunately, later in the weekend. Meteorologist Tom Ackerman with your LEX.

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1: Willie Nelson posted an open letter urging Americans to fight against the construction of data centers in their community, including his hometown of Abbott, Texas. Quote, the last thing we need is a loud, water-thieving, light-polluting data center anywhere near our town. Whoever controls food and water controls the masses. Let's not allow our own demise to give up control over necessary resources in the United States, and especially in Abbott. End quote. Wow, those are serious, strong words, aren't they? Makes you think. Might have to rethink that whole thing. Good morning and welcome. We're glad you're here today. We are sponsored by Landscaper's Corner, largest selection of natural stone in the area at the one and only Landscaper's Corner location at 1305 Old Frankfort Pike. Glad you're with us this morning. Good news. Let's have some. Well, coming up, we have Kevin Stennett from the Lane Report. Hopefully, he'll have some good news for us. And Emily Wilhoit in sports later on this morning, about 7:40. But right now, a 67-year-old man named Frank Carter beat a rare form of blood cancer and is now cancer-free. And he celebrated by paddling more than 2,300 miles down the Missouri River with his golden retriever, Amos. Their long journey began in Montana and finished up near St. Louis. Frank and Amos had to camp along the riverbank and battle through severe storms, high winds, and hail, but they made it. Frank even built the canoe that they used by hand. Frank Carter, 67 years old, good for you. An 11-year-old boy from Florida named Nehemiah Turner getting recognized because he reached 100 volunteer hours reading to shelter animals, reading to them. Program helps kids build better skills while giving stressed dogs a calm presence as they wait to be adopted. Now, whoever thought of that is a genius. Nehemiah started visiting the shelter more than 2 years ago and quickly developed a special bond with the animals. Man, that's wonderful. Reading to shelter animals. How sweet is that? A routine wetlands cleanup in New Jersey led to an amazing discovery when a volunteer found a message in a bottle. We hear about these from time to time. It's been floating around for 53 years. The note turned out to be a playful message written by a 9-year-old named Laurie Blair. In 1973, she joked that she had been captured by sponge fishermen and needed to be rescued. The man who found it shared the letter online, and it eventually reached Lori's sister, who immediately recognized her sister's creative sense of humor. Unfortunately, Lori passed away in 2019, but her family plans to preserve the long-lost note. Well, I hope so. That's pretty cool. I'm just sorry that she wasn't alive to enjoy the story and all the, you know, activities that are going to go along with it. That's really an interesting one. And one more thing before we move along. They used to say you should find a career that you enjoy, but now they're just, you're supposed to find a few small things that make it tolerable. Yeah, just a few things that make it tolerable, and then just, according to a new report, Gen Zers are trying to enhance their workplace culture with so-called micro joys. Those are small moments that make the workday more enjoyable, productive, and sustainable. A survey talked to more than 500 adults between the ages of 18 and 25, and 79% of them said that taking short breaks makes a workday more enjoyable. 75% said those breaks help them perform better at work. And 77% said they intentionally build micro joys into their workday. This could be stuff like stepping outside for fresh air, chatting with cool coworkers, or enjoying a snack. Yeah.

0: or maybe even their favorite beverage. Used to do that all the time. Micro joys. They were called cigarette breaks. You guys remember those?
1: 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Sure, you can post.
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8: A better life with Dr. Sanjay Gupta.
9: There are lots of things you can measure to get an idea of how healthy you are at any given moment. Temperature, heart rate, blood pressure, just to name a few. But how about how healthy you will be and how long you're likely to live? According to a new study out of the University at Buffalo, two simple strength tests are pretty accurate at predicting longevity in older women. One is hand grip strength, and the other is how quickly people can stand up from a seated position without using their arms. By the way, I remember interviewing former President Jimmy Carter when he was quite old and being really impressed how he just popped out of the chair without using his arms. Not a lot of older people can actually do that. But I think the message here is that maintaining strength as you age is going to help you perform everyday activities, but also help you avoid injury and stay independent. I'm Dr. Sanjay Gupta, helping you live a better life.
0: That Mr. Brian Young from 1922 House Vineyards and Winery for the whole hour, 9 to 10, answering every question you ever had about wines. I say, and he does too, drink the one you like. Don't worry about rules. The interview that I did yesterday with Senator Rand Paul is up on our website, in case you missed it, and he addresses the whole Dr. Fauci thing, which is going to happen today in Washington, D.C. His committee will be interviewing Dr. Fauci. They had to get him, force him to come. He isn't coming on his own. He's kind of coming, screaming and hollering, kicking. So it should be interesting, but if you are interested in hearing that interview, it is at WVLKAM.com. Just look for our podcast page. Our time is 7:18 at 97.3 FM WVLK. Back in 1825, boy, that was a while ago, huh? Millward Funeral Directors was established. The business started when Joseph Millward, who owned a cabinet and furniture business, began making caskets for bereaved families in Lexington. And then from these humble beginnings, Millward now has become the 37th oldest continuously operating business in the United States. And I think it's safe to say far and away the oldest business in Lexington. I'm sure it is. Man, that's pretty cool. And through the generations, one thing has always been consistent, and that is the care that each generation of Millward has for the families that they serve. They're fully aware that they're catching you at probably the most vulnerable time in your life when you've lost someone that you love and that you care about. Over the years, certainly, the styles of funerals have changed. They have changed with the times, of course. And now they have three locations, the original location downtown on North Broadway. It's not the original building, but it is the original location that Joseph Millward started in 1825. Boy, that was a long time ago. 159 North Broadway. Then in the 50s, Generation 4, William Emmett opened 391 Southland Drive, which is, of course, very often used by folks in that part of town. And the current generation, that's Rob, saw a need about 15 years ago, 16 years ago now, for a location out in the end of Man of War over there around Trent Boulevard, and they opened that one. And Millward recognized multiple times, about 21 continuous years, by the Pursuit of Excellence Award by the National Funeral Directors Association. Only 2% of funeral homes ever receive it. So they're amazing people, and they will absolutely treat your family with the dignity and care that you deserve. Millward Funeral Directors. Our time right now is 7:21 at 97.3 FM WBLK. Kevin Stinnett. Good morning, Kevin.
10: Hey, good morning, Jack.
0: How you doing?
10: Hey, I'm alive and kicking.
0: Alive and kicking. What's up over at the Lane Report? What kind of news do you have for us this morning?
10: Well, we got a lot of good stuff going on. Let's start off with some good housing news through June,
0: good.
10: First half of the year.
0: Yep.
10: We're up 10% in number of homes being sold, so a lot of activity on the market. The bad news is our median price, and I know you and I have talked about it, mm-hmm. being back, 15 years ago at about $150,000 for a home here in Lexington.
0: What is it now?
10: It kicked up to $300,000 even. Yeah, doubled.
0: Oh, my goodness.
10: Yeah, so, it makes our fight for affordable housing and other things even harder. But, if you're a realtor, you're enjoying it right now. The inventory is up 8% from last year here in Central Kentucky. So a lot of things happening in the real estate market. But the price is not going down anytime soon, as we've talked about.
0: Okay.
10: St. Joe Hospital, you and I grew up here and remember that name affectionately over the years with a lot of good work there at St. Joe.
0: I was born at St. Joseph Hospital.
10: Well, there you go.
0: And it wasn't where it is today. Do you know where it was?
10: The original location?
0: Yep.
10: No.
0: I don't know if it was the original location, but it was on West 2nd Street when I was born. But they may have had a location before then.
10: I've always known it to be there on Harrisburg Road, the main location.
0: Well, you're just a kid.
10: That's right. At heart, at least. But, well, then you're going to be disappointed because the name St. Joe is no longer going to be on the building.
0: I heard that.
10: The new name is Common Spirit.
0: Well, that's all right.
10: So all the locations here in Lexington, London, and they just announced late last night the one there in Bardstown will become the Common Spirit name.
0: Okay.
10: So they'll keep going under a different direction with a new name, so good for them. And then 100 Good Men. It's a great organization here in Lexington, Jack. A bunch of community-minded men who are pulling together their resources in philanthropy will honor Jim Host here for the Lifetime Achievement Award this week. So if you want to go down to them, to their event on Thursday, July 20th, it's their annual awards banquet. And they'll also honor seven local grant charities with a grant. So a lot of good stuff there. The Urban League will be one of them, honoring former PG Peoples. So this group does a lot of good stuff, and they'll honor Jim Host, who has done almost everything
0: here in this
10: area.
0: We've got Dan Kett, who I know you know, and Keith Yarber, who I know you know, who will be joining us tomorrow morning between 9:05 and 9:30 to talk about that 100 Perfect. Good Men event. So we'll have more information then.
10: Oh, yeah, great. That's great. And then Bluegrass Bathing launches in Lexington. Have you heard of this concept, Jack?
0: Nope.
10: Well, you know, apparently a lot of people that are into wellness and retreats and cold plunges and all that want to touch our bluegrass. So Visit Lex has launched Bluegrass Bathing. You can come to Lexington, Kentucky, and go visit and have a grounding experience where you do Pilates, yoga, meditation on our grass. And reconnecting yourself with nature. How's that sound?
0: Mm. Yeah. I lay in the grass and watch.
10: You had the same, but Bo would probably like this.
0: Yeah, Bo would like
10: it. You know, get some good bluegrass. But this is a new experience. Apparently, it's very popular. You can go to Visit Lex website, sign up for a spot around Lexington Parks. They have it at the Horse Park. But it's a guided meditation. So if you want to reconnect with nature and sit on our famous bluegrass, here you go. We'll see what happens. So that launched, too, here in Lexington. And then Commerce Lexington announced their 48th class, or I'm sorry, 48 new members into their Leadership Lexington class.
0: Okay.
10: You know, that's been around since 1979, Jack. Wow. Over almost 2,000 people have gone through that Leadership Lexington. You really... get to immerse yourself into what makes Lexington go for a whole year. And it's a great, great event, great organization and great, you know, experience for someone.
0: Mm-hmm.
10: So I know we've talked about that a lot, too. And then Fayette Mall, you know, the iconic mall here in Lexington that, you know, used to never stop growing, over 1 million retail space. They're having some new changes coming out there. So there'll be some new stores in there coming up. Miss A, which I know you and I know all about,
0: sure.
10: Burlap and Birch, Ashcroft and Oak. Never heard any of them.
0: But I never have either.
10: To Fayette Mall.
0: Sound like law firms to me.
10: They do.
0: Yeah.
10: Simple Southern, you know, that's a popular women's clothing store.
0: Oh, yeah, of course I do.
10: Yeah. And then Barnes & Noble.
0: I've heard of that.
10: New location.
0: Yeah.
10: They're going to face Nicholson Road there next to Mileta. So, some changes coming to Fayette Mall. It opened in 1971, if you can believe it. Been around a long time, but hopefully, you know, it'll still stay there. A lot of people love it.
0: Yep. And you can read about it
10: at lanereport.com. And wear your seatbelt. Kentucky ranks 10th in the nation for failing to wear seatbelts.
0: Okay. Very good idea. Plus,
10: good PR and happy National Wing Day, Jack. Have a good wing.
0: You
10: for
0: too.
10: Me.
0: Hey. Thank you, sir. We appreciate it. Let's get a check of Lexington traffic from the Scheller Automotive Traffic Center. Once again, here's MJ.
11: We have got a non-injury collision. That is I-75 South, just prior to exit 110. That is Winchester Road. So you're going to want to add a caution in that area. I'm MJ, and that's your traffic.
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9: I don't know about you, but my social media feeds are flooded with lotions and potions and gadgets, all promising to unlock different components of longevity. But if you log off, take a step back from all the hype, you'll find that the actual keys to a longer, healthier life are hiding in plain sight. There are four of them. Number one, nutrition. The Mediterranean diet really is the gold standard. Number two, exercise. You should be getting 150 minutes of moderate intensity exercise or 75 minutes of vigorous intensity exercise every week, plus strength training and stretching. Number three, sleep. Sleep is when your body and your brain repair themselves. You should be getting 7 to 9 hours a night. And finally, number four, often gets forgotten, socialization. It's not a bonus, it's a necessity for a healthy life, finding a sense of community, purpose, and belonging. I'm Dr. Sanjay Gupta, helping you live a better life.
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21: Jalousi, the U.S. and Saudi Arabia joined forces to strike Iran-backed sites in Iraq after the regime launched a surprise missile attack on American troops in the region.
22: Iran launched a surprise attack against U.S. forces in Jordan. The United States has not yet responded to that attack, but overnight, U.S. and Saudi planes conducted a series of airstrikes against Iran-backed Shia militias in Iraq, who were responsible for 30 drone attacks over the past 3 days.
21: It's Fox's Trey Yinks. The Anthony Fauci-Rand Paul rivalry ignites again today as the former NIH chief returns to Capitol Hill under subpoena.
23: Why doesn't he want to be from the lab? Because he funded the lab.
24: Paul releasing Fauci's subpoenaed private journals in which he says Fauci admits the virus did not come from a wet market. Expect renewed questions about masking, school closures, and vaccines.
21: Fox's Jeff Manasso. 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
25: After a couple of active days, high pressure takes over midweek, and we are looking good. Mostly sunny skies, Wednesday highs in the mid-80s, lower humidity, more comfortable out there. More of the same Thursday. Friday, partly sunny, highs in the mid-80s. We won't see shower and storm chances returning until, unfortunately, later in the weekend. I'm meteorologist Tom Ackerman with your LEX 18 Storm Tracker forecast on Lexington's News Traffic and Weather Station, 97.3 FM WVLK.
0: And right now we have fair skies. It's pretty out there. Yeah, look at there. And 67 at your official weather station, 97.3 FM, WVLK, and 590 AM. As we check Lexington traffic from the Scheller Automotive Traffic Center, once again, here's MJ.
11: We have got a non-injury collision. That is I-75 South just prior to exit 110. That is Winchester Road. So you're going to want to use added caution in that area. I'm MJ, and that's your traffic.

0: Well, maybe 100 years or so ago, we'll, or 100 years from now, we'll have inundated with songs about the, you know, Braxtons and Addisons. But way back in, say, 2026, remember 2026? Most commonly used names in songs, well, in song titles anyway, they're pretty vanilla. According to a recent study, John or Johnny is the most common male name used in song titles, including this one, Johnny B. Good. Also, the Ballad of John and Yoko by the Beatles, Taylor Swift's Dear John. Runners-up include David, James, and Peter. For women, it's Mary, of course. And the most popular song with Mary in the title is, surprisingly, Mary on a Cross by Ghost. What? Yeah. Because it went viral on TikTok. There's also, of course, Proud Mary by Creedence Clearwater Revival. Proud Mary's also a really good place to eat down under the bridge, I-75 bridge over in Madison County. My friend Tommy and company. Let's see, what other girl names? Girl names. That's what we're looking for here. Proud Mary, Creedence Clearwater, and Ike and Tina Turner. The Wind Cries Mary by Jimi Hendrix. Mary Jane's Last Dance by Tom Petty. Other popular women's names for titles are Maria, Juliet, Bella, and Linda. But as I say, 100 years from now, that'll all be different, will it not? Oh, absolutely. Of course it will be. It is 735, 97.3 FM, WVLK, and coming up here in just a few minutes, we got a sports update, and Emily Wilhoit to do the honors for you. Stay right where you are.
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4: I don't know about you, but my social media feeds are flooded with lotions and potions and gadgets, all promising to unlock different components of longevity. But if you log off, take a step back from all the hype, you'll find that the actual keys to a longer, healthier life are hiding in plain sight. There are four of them. Number one, nutrition. The Mediterranean diet really is the gold standard. Number two, exercise. You should be getting 150 minutes of moderate intensity exercise or 75 minutes of vigorous intensity exercise every week, plus strength training and stretching. Number three, sleep. Sleep is when your body and your brain repair themselves. You should be getting 7 to 9 hours a night. And finally, number four often gets forgotten, socialization. It's not a bonus, it's a necessity for a healthy life, finding a sense of community, purpose, and belonging. I'm Dr. Sanjay Gupta, helping you live a better life.
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0: She can never be too early. A new school year's on the way. That kind of makes me feel bad. But 97.3 and 590 AM WVLK, along with other Cumulus Lexington radio stations, want kids to be prepared with the right school supplies. Some of those are expensive. Some families can't afford them. So that's why every year we stuff the bus. That's coming up August the 8th, Saturday. I think, is that a week from this Saturday? I think. 9 a.m. to 2 p.m., sponsored by Paul Miller Ford and Morgan & Morgan. We'll have the full-size Fayette County school bus parked right out in front of Paul Miller Ford. All you got to do is drive up. We'll even take the supplies from you and put it on the bus, or you can do it yourself. And it's a nice experience for your kids if you let them get out and put the items on the bus. And we're going to be doing that all day, 9 a.m. It's here somewhere, 9 a.m. until 2 p.m., I believe. Yeah, 9 to 2.
12: Next Saturday,
0: week from this coming. And if you want to drop something off and you can't make it on a week from Saturday, you can drop anything off, anything between now and then, as I understand it, at Joseph Beth Booksellers.
12: Love it.
0: Lexington Green. 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And again, it is Saturday, August the 8th from 9 a.m. to 2 p.m. at Paul Miller Ford, exclusively from 97.3 FM and 590 WVLK AM. So what's up with you, Ms. Emily?
12: Oh, getting back in the swing of being a mother to a senior in high school, Henry Clay High School.
0: Yeah.
12: So back to school vibes, definitely a thing at our house, but we also have
0: I've worked
12: with a touch of senioritis.
0: Yeah.
12: So
0: that's good.
12: It's exciting stuff.
0: Yes. What is senioritis? I don't know.
12: Oh, it's when, you know, allegedly a student might shirk their responsibilities or not take them as seriously as
0: an
12: underclassman.
0: Okay.
12: But
0: when does school start? Do you know the date?
12: Shoot, you know, it's early this year. It feels like the first or second week of August.
0: I think
12: Wednesday.
0: It is too. Yeah, Wednesday.
12: Yeah, it's a Wednesday. Okay. Mm-hmm.
0: Yeah, they go like 3 days and then they get a day off.
12: The weekend.
0: Mondays off. Yeah, but I think then Mondays they're off after the Wednesday when they start. But that's for the teachers' benefits.
12: So yeah.
0: Figure who showed up, who didn't, who they're going to have for the year. You know.
12: Okay.
0: Okay. Well, that's it. Gets earlier and earlier every year.
12: I know. It was September when we were kids.
0: Mm-hmm. Labor Day, after Labor Day.
12: Full summer.
0: Mm-hmm.
12: Mm-hmm.
0: Not anymore. Of course, our winter situation has changed.
12: That's true. Yeah, we don't have, generally speaking, knock on wood, we don't have very many snow days.
0: Well, yeah, the last two years have been a murder. That's, with all the ice. So for some reason, we have now become... Our climate has changed to the point
12: that we have
0: ice.
12: Swing that on back. Maybe that's why the early start.
0: Oh, I think it is.
12: Yeah.
0: Yeah. So there's so many days, as I understand it, that are built into the school year.
12: Mm-hmm.
0: And then beyond that, they got to start going further into summer, mm-hmm. which doesn't give us, you know, much time as it is.
12: Yeah.
0: So on and on. You ready to do some sports?
12: Let's do some sports.
0: Why not?
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12: Their recent win against the Cleveland Guardians. The Reds splitting a home doubleheader against the Guardians yesterday in the Ohio Cup, dropping the afternoon game. Rookie starter Chase Burns allowing only one earned run over five innings. However, a grand slam by Cleveland's Kyle Manzardo handing the Reds a tight 6-5 defeat. Bouncing back to secure a 2-0 shutout victory in the nightcap, J.J. Bleda providing the offensive spark with a first inning solo home running. Home running. How does that happen? Yeah. Reds outfielder Dane Meyers taking the ESPN Sports Top 10 cycle with a spectacular game-ending leaping grab against the center field wall to seal that victory. Now tied in the annual Ohio Cup, the rubber match tonight, first pitch 7:10 p.m. on Reds.tv. La Familia faces JHX Hoops in the TBT Alumni Championship game at Memorial Coliseum. The JHX Hoops alumni team for Kansas defeating defending champs the Aftershocks for Wichita State's alumni team 64-59 in the TBT quarterfinals. KWCH News reporting on a post-game altercation between the teams. 2025 Aftershocks MVP Marcus King repeatedly shoving JHX Hoops Kevin Hanna. Hanna walking away with facial lacerations. King with an indefinite suspension from the tournament. La Familia and JHX Hoops tonight at 7 p.m. airing live on FS1. Following the star-studded 2026 All-Star Weekend in Chicago, where Team Spoon defeated Team Coop, 129-122 in the WNBA All-Star Extravaganza regular season play, officially resuming across the league. Atlanta Dream guard Ryan Howard has been named to the WNBA All-Star for the All-Star Tournament for the fourth time in her five seasons in the league. Just as an aside, the second half of the season kicked off with a high-scoring action between Fever and Storm. Caitlin Clark scoring 32 points and Kelsey Mitchell's 28 points propelled Indiana to a historic victory, logging their 12th 100-plus point game of the season. I'm Emily Wilhoit. That's your sports update on 97.3 FM WVLK.
0: Thank you very much.
12: Yeah, you betcha.
0: 7:45 now, if you're at a birthday party, is there any kind of cake you wouldn't eat?
12: Pretty much all of it.
0: What about
12: it's too much icing?
0: What about a wiener cake?
12: I'd definitely bypass the wiener cake unless it was a properly done wiener cake. I mean, what, hot dogs and icing?
0: What kind of party is this we're talking about here? Oscar Mayer celebrating its 90th anniversary of the Wiener Mobile this weekend with wiener cakes.
12: Okay, shaped like a wiener, I'm hoping.
0: I don't know. Let's see. Basically, a bunch of hot dogs arranged around a two-tier cake along with ketchup and mustard-filled confetti. There's also a Wiener Mobile cake topper. It's online if you want to see it. They're making these available for a limited time this weekend, but only at a few places. You can buy a Wiener cake at select Milk Bar locations in New York, Los Angeles, or Chicago, just in case you're going to any of those places beginning on Friday while supplies last. Or you may want to just make the drive up. Chicago's only 6 hours.
12: No,
0: you know,
12: it's
0: not that
12: long. Oh, yeah. It's dark and we're wearing sunglasses.
0: Mm-hmm. Interesting fact.
12: Yeah.
0: The Wiener Mobile was created in Chicago in 1936 to lift American spirits during the Great Depression.
12: Oh.
0: There are now 6 Wiener Mobiles traveling around the U.S. at all times.
12: We always get excited when we see one.
0: I know.
12: Hey,
0: it's the Wiener, Wiener Mobile's in town.
12: Get a load of that coming up on your 6. Closing fast.
0: Hey, the phone books just came out. Oh, yeah, man. Doesn't take much. Okay, we try to be consistent here. So normally at this time we talk about food. So we've talked about wieners.
12: Mm.
0: Now, if you've ever wanted to meal prep your coffee, you're going to love this exciting new drink of the summer. Coffee slushies are going viral on social media. They're like iced coffees, only more work. And here's how you do it. You make coffee as usual, then you wait for it to cool down. You could also use cold brew, homemade, or whatever from the store. Then you pour the coffee into a Ziploc bag,
12: yeah,
0: seal it up really good.
12: Okay.
0: Toss it in the freezer. You can prep multiple slushies. You need separate Ziploc bags for each. I guess each is one serving.
12: Mm-hmm.
0: You want the coffee bags to be flat, so you can stack them up in your freezer. I'm trying to figure out how you get the coffee out of them. But anyway, once they're frozen, I guess that's not a problem. You take them out and start whacking them with something so the coffee is smashed into chunks. In other words, like beat it with a hammer.
12: Uh-huh.
0: Much like you do your husband, you know. Then you put the pieces in a glass and pour your favorite type of milk over it. The coffee will slowly melt, forming the slushy. And if you want to make them fancier, you could also add a few pumps of syrup, and that's it.
12: Hmm. That seems like way too much work.
0: Mm-hmm. It does.
12: Even so, I mean, as simple as that sounds like it is, yeah, one of the bags will bust or...
0: Yeah.
12: I don't know.
0: Somebody online joked the idea of beating up my coffee first thing in the morning actually sounds like exactly what I need. Bang, bang, bang, bang, bang, bang, bang, bang.
12: Get out that aggression.
0: Mm-hmm. There's a video, actually, a video process. Simple, but it does seem like a headache to prep. And potentially also messy. Again, remember to wait for the hot coffee to cool before you put it in that bag.
12: Because guess what? Yeah. It won't be a bag no more.
0: It won't be a bag no more.
12: It'll just be a puddle.
0: Yep. Also make sure the bags are sealed, or you'll have a huge mess in your freezer. So, in other words, forget about it.
12: Right?
0: Just don't bother. Yeah, that's the best idea. Now let's get a check of Lexington traffic from the Scheller Automotive Traffic Center. Here is MJ.
14: We've got an injury collision. That's I-75 South prior to exit 110. A semi and a car are involved. One lane is blocked, so that is causing delays in that area. I'm MJ, and that's your traffic.
15: 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Yes, we're close.
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16: 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It reinforces the alignment, stability, and coordinated muscle activation that supports how your body moves, whether you're doing strenuous exercise or simply going about your daily life. 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
0: Or at least graduated in 1966. This is Steve. Don't remember ever starting after Labor Day, usually about mid-August. Now, I don't remember that, Steve. I graduated in 70. And I remember you went back after Labor Day.
12: Same.
0: I do, however, remember going to school on Saturday for a while because of the 1977-78 winter. Yeah.
12: Those were fun.
0: But you should have been out of school by then. You graduated in 66. You weren't in school then. Oh, you mean just, I guess, people that were in school. Yeah, having right. Saturday makeups. Do you remember that?
12: Were oh,
0: you,
12: yeah.
0: Yeah. I was in Catholic school, and the nuns even gave us homework on those days. Ooh. So I am completely confused, cartoons. Steve. You graduated in 66, but you had to go to school on Saturdays because of the 77-78. I don't get it. I'm completely confused.
12: That's my boy.
0: Is that your boy?
12: Yeah, he's graduating.
0: What are you doing here, Charlie?
12: It's Noah.
0: Noah?
12: That's the eldest.
0: Oh, that's the eldest.
12: Yeah, okay. He's here to borrow my car.
0: I thought you were going to say he's here to borrow money. That's what they usually are. Yeah. Okay, and then the other one is, I thought this was kind of fun. Bucket list. What do you guys think about this? Bucket list additions. Number one, drive the Wienermobile. Number two, drive a Zamboni.
12: Zamboni.
0: Yeah.
12: All day long. Always wanted to drive a Zamboni.
0: Yeah.
12: I just love the way that thing glides over the ice and makes everything perfect. It leaves a trail like a slug, but it's beautiful ice.
0: That's a good way to describe it. Does a slug trail.
12: Yeah.
0: Yeah.
12: Yeah.
0: That would be fun. But I guess you got to know what you're doing.
12: Yeah.
0: Today's question of the day. Do you have a lot of faith that the FDA, Food and Drug Administration, will get to the bottom of the cyclospora infestation and be up to conquering other medical challenges? How do you feel about that?
12: That's a lot of red tape they are dealing with in the CDC, I think.
0: Yeah. You think they're going to solve it?
12: No. Not efficiently. Like eventually.
0: Forever.
12: Yeah.
0: Can't fall. No. Yeah. Yesterday, a strong summer box office, first $10 billion summer since the pandemic, or I guess for summer. Have you been to see a movie this year?
12: No, I have not.
0: I'm trying to think. I don't think we have either.
12: Oh, you did. What was it?
0: What was it?
12: You went to the theater and you both. Oh, gosh. Was it the.
0: Yeah.
12: World War II.
0: Oh, yeah, thing. Yeah, that's right. The D-Day.
12: Yeah.
0: Yeah, you're right. Thank you.
12: Yeah, I remember you better than me.
0: Wonderful film.
12: Oh, good.
0: Yeah. See, if you're real sophisticated, you call them films.
12: Films.
0: Or films.
12: if you're from other parts of the state.
0: Jerry.
12: So cute.
0: Jerry, Coach Jerry, football coach. Jerry used to say, we're going to watch the film. Going to watch the film. Somebody help me here.
12: I should know, Jerry, but I don't.
0: Jerry. Well, I should know. Mm-hmm. I brought it up. Sunny today, a high of 82. For tonight, mostly clear, 61. I'll think of it. Thursday, sunny and 83. I loved him. Friday, mostly sunny and a high of 85. And Saturday, chance of showers and storms. Then showers likely and high temperature of 83. Right now, it is fair and 67 at your official weather station, Claiborne. Thank you. It came to me. 97.3 FM WVLK. And we have an update from Fox News coming up at the top of the hour, as we always do. And then next hour, stay with us because we have Bo to answer your gardening questions. Tanya J. Powers, Fox News Radio in New York, will be with us, and I don't even care what she's talking about. I always like talking to her. That and more coming up next hour right here at 97.3 FM WVLK.
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0: controversy at the Capitol. I'm Dave Anthony, Fox News. Dr. Anthony Fauci will be at a Senate hearing this hour. Fox's Chad Pergram is there.
1: He's going to be asked questions about his diaries, the start of the pandemic, what started it, did it come from the lab, did it come from a bat, questions about the pandemic. And also, if you look at some of these diary entries, whether or not he was more focused on trying to get attention for himself compared to trying to address the pandemic.
0: Fauci's private diary has been made public ahead of the hearing by the Republican senator who has sparred with the doctor at hearing in the past.
1: Rand Paul said that he just wants the truth. He said so long as he says what's the truth, that's fine. But he says if he says something new here and something that is contradictory or he doesn't tell the truth, keep in mind that that is not handled by that pardon extended by former President Biden.
0: Last night, the Senate gave initial approval to a Russia and Iran sanctions bill named for late Senator Lindsey Graham, who'd been pushing it. Ukraine's President Volodymyr Zelensky was at the Senate for that vote and tells Fox's Hannity,
2: "We want to stop this war."
0: Zelensky and Israel's Prime Minister Benjamin Netanyahu also attended Graham's funeral at Washington's National Cathedral. The late senator will be laid to rest today after another funeral in South Carolina. And Zelensky and Netanyahu also met with President Trump. And the Israeli leader also tells Fox's Hannity it was a great discussion.
3: "We don't want to see this fanatic regime in Tehran have nuclear weapons to threaten every American and to threaten the peace of the world and to threaten the existence of Israel. So we have a common goal."
0: This as fighting flares back up.
4: U.S. Central Command says Iran launched ballistic missiles in an attack on American forces, but all were intercepted. The Iranians confirm attacking a U.S. military base in Jordan. American forces have also worked with Saudi Arabia to strike sites in Iraq used by Iran-backed militias.
0: That's Fox's Jonathan Savage. Oil prices surging back up more than 4%. 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
0: A school shooter in Georgia, locked up for good.
17: The slain will not return to life, the injured will not forget their wounds, and a 16-year-old boy will live and die in prison.
0: Judge Nicholas Prim sentencing Colt Gray to life without parole for murdering two students and two teachers at Appalachia High School in 2024. Colt's father, Colin, will be sentenced tomorrow, convicted of murder and manslaughter for providing his son the gun used in the shooting. Now an update on the Charlie Kirk murder case. Prosecutors are urging the judge in Utah to set a trial date for Tyler Robinson.
18: As the court nears a decision on whether it'll officially proceed, in their comprehensive state memorandum, arguing the evidence connecting the Utah man to the assassination of Charlie Kirk overwhelmingly establishes probable cause on every charge, and that the conservative activist was attacked for his political views, citing his opposition to gay marriage and transgender rights. The defense is expected to file its written opposition in the coming weeks, followed by a final response from prosecutors before oral arguments are scheduled for September 1st. Lillian Wu, Fox News.
0: In Florida, there are two empty cells on death row. The first state in 9 years to execute two prisoners the same day.
19: Dominico Chacon was executed by lethal injection, according to the state of Florida, at 6:13 p.m. Eastern Time. The 80-year-old was the second oldest man to be put to death in this manner in U.S. history, 4 decades after his conviction for killing his ex-girlfriend's parents. Earlier in the afternoon, James Duckett died using the same drug injections in the same death chamber. Duckett, an ex-cop, had been on death row since he was found guilty of drowning an 11-year-old girl in 1987. Gernal Scott, Fox News.
0: On Wall Street, stock futures are mixed. Up for the Dow, down from almost 200 points. Up for the NASDAQ, down almost 200 points for the Dow. I'm Dave Anthony. This is Fox News.
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11: A better life with Dr. Sanjay Gupta.
12: How often do you stop to wonder whether you should share something that's revealing, maybe even embarrassing, with a partner, a friend, or even your boss? In her new book called Revealing, The Underrated Power of Oversharing, behavioral scientist Leslie John says doing just that can help you deepen relationships that are vital to your life. We need people to trust us in order to get things like love, friendship, and career success. That's what she told us. When you make yourself vulnerable by revealing something sensitive, it does make other people trust you. In turn, when you ask someone to reveal something about themselves, showing that interest will generally lead someone to like you more. Why? Because people like to be asked about themselves, she says. It also signals that they are discriminating and choosy, but in a good way. I'm Dr. Sanjay Gupta, helping you live a better life.
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0: 80s, lower humidity, more comfortable out there. More of the same Thursday. Friday, partly sunny. Highs in the mid-80s. We won't see shower and storm chances returning until, unfortunately, later in the weekend. I'm meteorologist Tom Ackerman with your LEX 18 Storm Tracker forecast on Lexington's news traffic and weather station, 97.3 FM WVLK.
13: 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And 590 AM WVLK as we check traffic from the Scheller Automotive Traffic Center. Here is MJ.
20: No delays due to collisions. We do have a closure at Longview Drive between Clay's Mill Road and Harrodsburg Road. You've got one lane blocked there for waterline work, so expect some slight delays. I'm MJ, and that's your traffic.

0: Nightmare Before Christmas. Was that the movie?
1: It was this was Home Alone.
0: I know this is Home Alone. I'm playing it, but it's Nightmare Before Christmas.
1: Yes.
0: That's what that sounds like to me. That's the Home Alone theme right there. Macaulay Culkin shared an idea for a Home Alone sequel last year during the 35th anniversary screening. Well, he reportedly met with Disney recently to bring it to life.
1: Give me that money.
0: Cha-ching. Cha-ching, cha-ching. His idea is that Kevin McAllister is a widower or a divorcee raising a son by himself. Quote, I'm working really hard and I'm not really paying enough attention and the kid is kind of getting miffed at me. Cha-ching. And then I get locked out. My son won't let me in. Cha-ching. And he's the one setting traps for me. Cha-ching. Yes. House of some sort of metaphor for our relationship, I guess.
1: If it's done well, it might be good.
0: It might work. Probably not. Reporter Matt Belloni claims that Disney is kissing Macaulay's rear end to make it happen, apparently. Quote, they're offering him another movie like he

0: ever have a minivan?
1: Sure.
0: I had two. Not at the same time. I had a Chrysler. What was that? Real expensive. We bought it used, but it was a Town and Country.
1: Okay.
0: Oh, yeah.
1: That's fancy.
0: Had fake wood on the side.
1: That's a panel on
0: I'm
1: the side.
0: I'm telling you, man.
1: On that car.
0: On that country club car, man. You know, you're
1: right.
0: You know you're old if you think the fake wood on the side of your mini van makes it look cool.
1: It's a Woody.
0: I did. I thought it made it look cool.
1: Yeah.
0: But then we had a one of those. Here's something that I think ought to come back, and maybe it's already coming back. Had one of those vans that was a camper van.
1: Oh, nice.
0: It didn't pop up.
1: Okay.
0: But it was big enough that you could sleep four, and there's a little table in the back, and that made a bed and all that stuff. And I thought it was a grand idea because my kids were young and we were camping.
1: Right.
0: Some couldn't get in a lot of these modern day parking lots
1: because
0: it's too tall.
1: Big.
0: Okay, but those things kind of went away, and I think they're a good idea. I think they ought to come back.
1: We had a Ford Econoline.
0: Did you really? Yeah. Did you camp in it?
1: Yeah, we camped and we fished.
0: Oh, nice.
1: Yeah, it's nice. It's fun times.
0: Well, anyway, did you know that minivans are cool again?
1: I love it. I love a minivan. They're so convenient for many reasons.
0: It's because a growing number of
1: millennials.
0: Millennial parents are giving them a second look. According to Edmunds, minivan sales went up 21% last year.
1: Mm-hmm.
0: And almost 400,000 of them sold in the United States. Minivans. And it seems like the Toyota Sienna is the crown jewel. Do you know that?
1: Yeah.
0: Yeah. I mean, you know what that looks like? They're pretty.
1: Yes, they're
0: If there is such a thing.
1: They're four-wheel. They're all-wheel drive.
0: Are they?
1: Uh-huh. And many of them are hybrids.
0: No kidding.
1: Cannot go wrong with a good Sienna.
0: Sounds good to me. It's so popular. Oh, popular is that it's only spending about 18 days on dealer lots before getting sold, the Sienna.
1: Yeah.
0: They spend 18 days on the lot before they're out of there.
1: Yep. Grab them up.
0: That's pretty quick.
1: I've done my research.
0: Parents are saying that, of course, your kids are all grown or nearly grown.
1: Yeah.
0: Parents are saying that the sliding doors make loading kids simpler.
1: Mm-hmm.
0: Plus, they're about $4,000 cheaper than comparable three-row SUVs, and it's no longer your mom's minivan. They're cool now. Get with the times, man. And if you're still on the fence, some of them even come equipped with 18 cup holders. You can never have too many
1: cup holders.
0: No passenger will ever spill their drink ever again.
1: And your car will look just as clean as the day it rolled off.
0: New.
1: That's right.
0: I miss minivans. I'm glad they're coming back.
1: Yeah, you could get you one.
0: Yeah.
1: I got grandkids. You got grandkids. It's
0: right.
1: Minivan time.
0: Yeah. I'm going to get the minivan just because I got grandkids.
1: Yeah.
0: They live in Columbus, but that's all right. It's like people that are driving around these trucks don't live on farms.
1: Right. You see them parked all over the city,
0: right.
1: You know, and
0: right.
1: Driveways.
0: They're everywhere, man. 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And coming up, we will be visiting with our buddy Bo. He is next. If you have a question for him, go ahead and text it to us at 859-253-5959. That is our Stuttgart Motors text line. 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
2: No delays due to collisions. We do have a closure at Longview Drive between Clays Mill Road and Harrodsburg Road.
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2: One lane blocked there for waterline work, so expect some slight delays. I'm MJ, and that's your traffic.
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3: How often do you stop to wonder whether you should share something that's revealing, maybe even embarrassing, with a partner, a friend, or even your boss? In her new book called Revealing, The Underrated Power of Oversharing, behavioral scientist Leslie John says doing just that can help you deepen relationships that are vital to your life. We need people to trust us in order to get things like love, friendship, and career success. That's what she told us. When you make yourself vulnerable by revealing something sensitive, it does make other people trust you. In turn, when you ask someone to reveal something about themselves, showing that interest will generally lead someone to like you more. Why? Because people like to be asked about themselves, she says. It also signals that they are discriminating and choosy, but in a good way. I'm Dr. Sanjay Gupta, helping you live a better life.
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12: Food and Drug Administration will get to the bottom of the cyclospora infestation and be up to conquering other medical challenges. In the break, I was out of the room. You picked up a call. Would you share that with us?
13: Sure. Yeah, a gentleman had called in, and he related the story of his family's saga with the illness, and his wife ended up with some kidney damage because of the just severe dehydration.
12: Oh, my goodness.
13: Yeah, so, and prolonged.
12: It's a serious thing.
13: Yeah. So your organs need fluid.
12: Right.
13: To function correctly.
12: And that, they start because if you have diarrhea, you're not be able to keep.
13: No. You don't keep fluids, you don't keep the electrolytes or the nutrients that protect the muscles and the, it's just no bueno. You need to avoid it at all costs, cook your vegetables, wash your hands, make sure other people are washing their hands. You know, you can wash your hands all day, somebody else washing their hands, they're going to get you sick.
12: Yeah, well, that's a good point.
13: Get out there and buy you some soaps.
12: Yeah. And that should be something that we just all do.
13: I right? know, yeah. It should be.
12: 38 days until Labor Day weekend, and we got our buddy Bo here. If you have a question for him, I'll tell you what to do. He is sponsored by Landscaper's Corner with the largest selection of natural stone in the area. That is at 1305 Old Frankfort Pike. Hey, buddy Bo.
14: How's it going, Jack?
12: All right, brother. We were talking a minute ago about minivans are coming back, and I'm old enough to remember the time that if you had... Because I had a minivan that had fake wood on the side, and I thought it made it look pretty cool.
13: Yeah.
14: I'll never forget, my grandfather bought a big old mini. It was a minivan, but it had the captain chair.
12: Oh, yeah. I had one of those, too. You could camp in.
14: Yeah.
12: Yeah. Real tacky, shag carpet on the ceiling.
14: Oh yeah,
12: yeah.
14: Had the ball compass that sat on the dash.
13: He's setting the mood.
14: The good old days.
12: So anybody, that's great. That's a wonderful memory. Somebody wrote in and said we used to call the wood sides, the cars with the wood sides, woodies, even though they weren't. But when we were on a road trip, if we saw one, we would say beaver car, and hit the other guy, the sibling, and you'd have to say. Beaver car, no punchback.
13: I guess.
12: Because, it used to be punch buggies if you saw a Volkswagen.
14: Yeah, no. Yep. Oh, the punch buggies. I almost forgot about that. There were many of bruised arms in
12: that's
14: our
12: right,
14: car.
12: That's right. And a couple of fist fights before it was over with.
14: Yeah. Most of them caused by my father.
12: Oh, Brian's on his way. Brian Young, 1922 House Vineyards and Winery, and he's bringing us something good. He's just giving us a thumbs up there. Or is that a bottle? What is that? Nope, that's just a thumbs up. Looking forward to seeing you, Brian. It's always fun. We got him for the whole R. You talking about Volkswagen Vanagon from the 60s, 70s? No, not me. Ours was like a Ford or something, I think. The one that was all... You know, pimped out, if you'll pardon the expression. I say
13: it's pimped not too
12: out.
13: Early.
12: Yeah. All right. If you got a question for Bo, 859-253-5959. That's our phone number, and that's our Stuttgart Motors text line. Looks like we got a few days of some nice weather. Are we getting dry again, Bo?
14: Not a chance in the world. I mean, no. I about used a four-letter word there, but not a chance. We are actually sitting better this time of year than I've ever seen us. August could always turn, one on, but I highly, highly, highly doubt it. Our precipitation has been consistent this year, and that is That is what we want. So we do have some issues that come along with it, powdery mildews, molds, things like that. But the plants are looking better than they've ever looked as far as precipitation and then want or need for precipitation. So in that manner, we're fine. But good golly, have we went over our threshold. I don't even know where we're at. Need to ask Bill what we look like on the yearly average. I would assume we're up, for sure.
12: That we would still be up, that we're not we're close to drought or anything.
14: No.
12: All right. So what you guys got going on?
14: All right. We're rocking and rolling. We're still running, our, midsummer sales, Lily of the Valley, 50% off all annuals. Go see the chipster, raid that greenhouse. And trees and shrubs, 30% off. You cannot beat that at all. So go see the chipster, 2269 Vince Road. That's Lily of the Valley. 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We are running our hanging basket sale, which is $25 for hanging baskets, including those summertime vinca. And we're running annuals, 4-inch annuals at 5 for $30. So you're getting a pretty hefty discount right there. So come see us. We've got two easy to get to locations. And don't forget, we can help you with all your landscape needs. So we are a do it all type of company. Just give us a shout.
12: Is Lily Rose getting ready to go back to school?
14: She goes back next week. So she's excited. And you ready for this?
12: Yeah.
14: High school.
12: Shut up.
14: Yep. High school. Make it
12: no.
14: Yep.
12: That little bitty thing. Yep. I haven't seen her for years. I remember her sitting down here on the couch when she was about 3.
13: Oh. I bet she was cute.
12: Yeah, you know, she was a doll. She maybe the and then when she started talking on the air, she was the cutest thing I ever saw.
14: Yeah, she she'll be 14 September 1st.
12: Ouch.
13: I'm marching.
14: Yeah,
13: on.
14: That hurts. Don't
12: what's
14: it?
12: That make you? What's that make you?
14: Yeah, it hurts me.
12: I know.
14: It hurts.
12: Well, she's a sweetie. I know that. Yep. She's a good,
14: She's
12: a good one. You guys have done a good job on her.
14: Thank you, sir.
12: You have a good day, and we shall talk tomorrow.
14: Have a good one, Jack.
12: Thank you, brother. We're going to take a break. Get an update from Fox News. Let's talk about back construction. You see these companies. And I'm proud of them. I mean, you know, we have a few here we talk about, and they say they have a combined years of service, 100 years. And you're thinking, wow, that's really impressive, which it is. 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I'm not making that up. 1,130 years of combined experience, 4 decades of award-winning service. So how can they do that? Well, they've been in business since 1981. And they've got all these divisions, so they have a bunch of employees. And they have 3 interior designers. They have their own architect. When they get them all together, and I get to go to their Christmas party, there is a bunch of them. And then they give out presents to every child there, all up to probably age 18. They're very liberal about, and I'm talking about a wrapped, nice gift. It's a beautiful dinner. I mean, I think you can judge a lot about a company by the way they treat their own people. Because if they're treating their own people right, then you're going to be treated right, right? That's my theory. And it doesn't matter what size the job is. You could just have something like a remodel of your kitchen or bathroom, which would be major to me, but not to them. 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
17: I don't know about you, but my social media feeds are flooded with lotions and potions and gadgets, all promising to unlock different components of longevity. But if you log off, take a step back from all the hype, you'll find that the actual keys to a longer, healthier life are hiding in plain sight. There are 4 of them. Number one, nutrition. The Mediterranean diet really is the gold standard. Number two, exercise. You should be getting 150 minutes of moderate intensity exercise or 75 minutes of vigorous intensity exercise every week, plus strength training and stretching. Number three, sleep. Sleep is when your body and your brain repair themselves. You should be getting 7 to 9 hours a night. And finally, number four often gets forgotten, socialization. It's not a bonus. It's a necessity for a healthy life, finding a sense of community, purpose, and belonging. I'm Dr. Sanjay Gupta, helping you live a better life.
12: Weather looks like, because it's good. Sunny today in 82. Clear 61 tonight. Tomorrow sunny in 83. Friday mostly sunny, 85. Isn't that nice? We do have a chance of showers and thunderstorms on Saturday, 83. And also on Sunday, and 82. Monday, again, the shower chance continues, 84 on Monday, 86 on Tuesday. And right now we have sunny skies out there. Have we moved from 67? Yeah, 68. And sunny at your official weather station, 97.3 FM, WVLK. 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
16: Fox News, I'm CJ Papa. The only witness in front of the Senate Homeland Security Committee this morning is former COVID czar, Dr. Anthony Fauci.
18: He's going to be asked questions about his diaries, the start of the pandemic, what started it? Did it come from the lab? Did it come from a bat? And also, if you look at some of these diary entries, whether or not he was more focused on trying to get attention for himself compared to trying to address the pandemic, that's something that the Republican senators will certainly focus on.
16: Fox's Chad Pergram, the fragile pause is over. CENTCOM says
19: Islamic Revolutionary Guard Corps forces launched multiple ballistic missiles from Iran in an attempted surprise attack on U.S. forces based in the Middle East. All Iranian missiles were successfully intercepted.
16: Fox's Trey Yanks in Tel Aviv. 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
20: After a couple of active days, high pressure takes over midweek, and we are looking good. Mostly sunny skies, Wednesday highs in the mid-80s, lower humidity, more comfortable out there. More of the same Thursday. Friday, partly sunny, highs in the mid-80s. We won't see shower and storm chances returning until, unfortunately, later in the weekend. I'm meteorologist Tom Ackerman with your LEX18 Storm Tracker forecast on Lexington's news, traffic, and weather station, 97.3 FM, WVLK.
12: And right now it is sunny and 68 at your official weather station, 97.3 FM, WVLK, and 590 AM as we check Lexington traffic. We'll fix this right now. There we go. There's our little traffic signal. And from the Scheller Automotive Traffic Center, once again, here is MJ.
21: No delays due to collisions. We do have a closure at Longview Drive between Clays Mill Road and Harrodsburg Road. You've got one lane blocked there for waterline work, so expect some slight delays. I'm MJ, and that's your traffic.

0: Well, it's about time that Dolly catches a break, you know.
1: Yeah.
0: Poor thing.
1: Nothing ever falls her way.
0: Yeah, this time it will, though. She's going to receive the Poets Award next month at the Academy of Country Music Honors. She won't be able to attend in person, though, so she's accepting the award with a special video message. She's going to be busy counting money.
1: Oh, my goodness.
0: can't make it, man.
1: And she passes it along, so yeah, that's what's good about
0: it. I love her.
1: She's
0: there is tight. Nothing not to like about Dolly Parton, I tell you. And I remember when she was just the little girl singer with Porter Wagoner.
1: Right, the little girl
0: singer. The little girl singer. She's about 14.
1: Little buck teeth.
0: Mm-hmm. Yeah. No, yeah. She was a hit from the beginning. Ceremony is August 19th. Where you can watch it has not been announced yet. Now, there is some sad news for Dolly. Her older brother, Coy Denver, passed away at the age of 82. He's one of her 11 siblings. She has five sisters and one brother who are still living. So 11 siblings, 12. My wife is one of 15.
1: I can't imagine being from a family that big.
0: I know.
1: I mean, how would you ever get fed?
0: You have to stand in line.
1: Right. Not that they didn't have it. You just might get missed.
0: Chow wagon.
1: Yeah.
0: Yeah. Willie Nelson posted an open letter urging Americans. Now, he's serious about this. He has an open letter urging Americans to fight against the construction of data centers in their community, including his hometown of Abbott, Texas. Now, I know about these things, but I haven't really paid that much attention. I haven't really gotten in the trenches, but now I might. He says, quote, this is what Willie has to say. And, you know,
1: when Willie talks,
0: I'm listening.
1: You're listening.
0: Right. He says, quote, the last thing we need is a loud, water-thieving, light-polluting data center anywhere near our town. Whoever controls food and water controls the masses.
1: Well, that's deep. And that's something to consider.
0: Is it really that serious?
1: I don't know.
0: And then he goes on to say, let's not allow our own demise or give up control over necessary resources in the United States, and especially in Abbott, Texas. Yeah.
1: Yeah, goodness.
0: Isn't that something?
1: I bet water is kind of hard to come by some spots in Texas.
0: Yeah. And then in others, it's not hard at all.
1: No.
0: You know. Tyler Hubbard of Florida Georgia Line was on a camping trip with his family when he somehow got a barbed fish hook stuck in the back of his head. Have you ever been in the ER and seen somebody come in with a fish hook?
1: Absolutely.
0: Stuck somewhere?
1: Mm-hmm. All the time.
0: In the back of their head, though?
1: That doesn't, it checks because, you know, somebody's casting.
0: You're casting.
1: Yeah.
0: Yeah, exactly.
1: Yeah.
0: His wife was able to remove it with pliers the support of their three kids. Tyler shared a video of the ordeal, and his wife posted her own montage of their trip and joked, quote, yeah, thanks joking about a barb thing in the back of my head. Next time we'll try to avoid the fish hooks in the head. Thank you, honey. Thank you. It's funny.
1: I'd leave it to the experts to remove, though.
0: I don't think that was a good idea. Because I know he's in pain, and he's saying, get that thing out of here.
1: You'll be in more pain.
0: How sterile could that have been?
1: Not at all, and it's going to keep ripping
0: because
1: of the barb.
0: Yeah. I hope they didn't leave the barb in.
1: Well, hopefully they, because it's got the loop at the end of the hook, the straight part.
0: Yeah.
1: So that's, you're going to pull that through. It's going to, you best get to the ER and get somebody with some clippers to clip it off so it could come out easy.
0: 38 days until Labor Day
1: clean
0: weekend.
1: It real good.
0: Yeah.
1: Get your TB shot.
0: It reminds me of that old joke of the two guys out west that were old days, old western days. They're on their horseback, you know. And
1: yeah.
0: They're out doing something out in the desert, and one of them got bit in the rear end by a rattlesnake.
1: Ow.
0: And the other guy said, I don't know what to do. He said, go into town and get the doctor, bring him out.
1: Yeah.
0: And so he rode to town as quick as he could, went to the doctor's office. He told the doctor what was going on, then rode back out by himself. And the guy's laying there. He said, why didn't you bring the doctor? And he said, I missed the best part. Okay. Doctor said, "Here's what you got to do.
1: All right,
0: you got to see where the snake inserted
1: the fangs,
0: and suck out. You have to
1: the venom.
0: Suck out the venom." And so the guy returns without the doctor, and he said, "Well, why didn't you bring the doctor?" And he said, "Well, you just told me you were going to die." I didn't tell that. Didn't tell that well at all. I told that about as well
1: as
0: the president at the. Press dinner. Other night. Yeah.
1: My White House press dinner.
0: Boy, that was
1: bomb. Bomb, no.
0: Bomb, bomb, bomb, bomb, bomb, bomb, bomb. Okay, everybody knows that New York City, has its fair share of rodents, particularly rats.
1: Mm-hmm.
0: But you probably are not thinking about beavers, although the state animal of New York.
1: Beaver.
0: Yep, it's true. New York Post has an article about a New York and New Jersey area supposedly being terrorized by rabid rodents. Now, that's a serious subject. You know that. Get bit by a rabid anything.
1: Rabid anything.
0: Yeah. They've been attacking swimmers and fishermen, and multiple victims have been bit. But before you cancel your summer vacation to Manhattan, they're not a serious concern yet. Wildlife experts say rabid beavers are incredibly rare. Only 40 confirmed rabid beavers were reported from 2002 to 2021.
1: That's recent. I thought he was going to say ever.
0: Yeah, no. Oh. And beavers aren't typically a major carrier of rabies. And even if you do encounter a beaver, they're not difficult to avoid. They say definitely don't want to pick a fight with one, but a beaver's teeth, powerful enough to chew through trees, they can probably go through people about twice as fast. But they're not usually aggressive unless they're invading, and you're invading their homes or threatening their babies. Just like just about anything else out there.
1: Yeah.
0: If they feel threatened by you, you know, they're going to protect
1: their own.
0: But if they don't, they're usually like.
1: Live and let live.
0: Yeah.
1: Yeah, I'm over here, you're over there.
0: If you do see one chasing people around like a zombie, that would be unusual. So it could be sick. You know, that's another thing that rabies, apparently, if you believe Old Yeller, turns the animal into an aggressive animal that they weren't at all before.
1: No. Yeah. So a rabid beaver is not your best
0: day. You don't recommend. Not your best day.
1: No.
0: Avoid those.
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3: Should you still work out when you're injured, or should you take it easy? In most cases, one of the worst things you can do is flip the switch to be totally sedentary. That can lead to stiffness, muscle loss, even reduced coordination. Certified strength and conditioning coach Dana Santos told us, recovery is about choosing the right kind of movement at the right time. That means maybe working with someone like a physical therapist to harness movement as medicine. You'll need to prioritize controlled, high-quality movement over intensity, staying within pain-free or at least low symptom ranges of motion. You should think of pain as feedback, not a challenge to conquer. And as with any exercise, paying extra attention to your breath, your alignment, and your form, that's going to help you reach your goals faster. Take it slow. Be patient. I'm Dr. Sanjay Gupta, helping you live a better life.
0: What today? Brian Young, 1922 House Vineyards and Winery. He's going to be here for the hour. We're going to be making some, I think, aren't we, this morning? Brian, are we going to make some? No.
1: Bring some grapes.
0: Well, we're tasting. Okay. We've done a little experiments in here before. We've turned this place into a lab.
4: We have.
0: Yep. How have you been?
4: I've been well. Thank you.
0: This is Brian Young, the man who is the inventor of 1922 House and Vineyards and Winery. Good summer?
4: Good summer so far.
0: Good.
4: Absolutely. Just the... You know, the days are short and the list is long. That's the
0: days go on. precious few.
4: Exactly.
0: What are we tasting early, a little bit later this morning?
4: So we're going to actually kind of walk through a kind of a mix, Jack. I thought this morning I would kind of broaden us out to where we experience kind of a sweet on the front end, and then we'll kind of move into a semi-sweet combination, actually relook at the one that we created some time ago where we did the apple and the caramel apple, and then we'll drop into a dry with our little cottage, and then we'll close out, if we have time, with our bourbon barrel Chamberson. And I thought it's really kind of be a good walkthrough because it's a pretty broad range, and I thought we might explore that again this morning.
0: Yeah, that's nice.
4: Yeah.
0: And business, I assume, is good.
4: So
0: wine tastings every Saturday.
4: Wine tastings every Saturday, and no reservations needed. So
0: and festivals, you've been going to out any?
4: Yes, I have. It is when the summer kicks off and the spring kicks off, festival season starts. And
0: do you like that?
4: I do. It's a combination of two things. It's an important revenue generator for, you know, as a small farm winery, and both for us and then also the other wineries that are participating in those events. Mm-hmm. And it also kind of kicks off the season. They're pretty invigorating. So I don't know if you've been to a wine event. We just had the one in Nicholasville.
0: Oh, that's a pretty big one. That's been around a while.
4: That's a big one. And you'll have, you know, 1,200 people that will show up.
0: Yeah.
4: And most of those end up finding their way to our space, you know, as they're floating around, because they're visiting generally each of the wineries that are present. And it just makes for when the day is done, I don't have any voice left.
0: I was going to say, I bet it's a lot. It's really a lot of work, but kind of also pleasure at the same time.
4: You're
0: passionate about your product.
4: It is, and I just have fun with it. And you know, there are just so many people there, I do have help on that situation. But what happens is, I mean, you just roll with it. You just have a lot of fun and just interact with the folks.
0: I got a special guest now. She's not really, because she's on with us all the time, but she's one of my faves. Tanya J. Powers from Fox News in New York. Tanya, good morning.
5: Hey, good morning.
0: How you been?
5: You know, good. How are you?
0: Good. I'm happy to have you here this morning, because we have Brian Young. He is a vintner. He is has a wonderful line of wines called 1922 House Vineyards and Winery. And since he's here and you're on the line, I thought I would ask you, cold on the air, are you a wine person?
5: It depends on how pretty the label is. I'm just going to be real honest with you.
0: Okay. No. He says it depends on how pretty the label is. That's a big part of it. I mean,
5: I know zip about wine. I'm just going to be, I'll be totally honest with you. I'm not I don't dislike it. I just don't know much about it.
0: Do you like red or white, or do you know?
5: I honestly don't even know.
0: Okay.
5: I mean, you know, don't get me to pose here, because white Zinfandel is about as fancy as my wine palate gets. But again, it's just because I've really never taken the time. I'm a little intimidated by it, I'll be honest with you. It's kind of like, you know, you go into a, you know, a place where they have wine in your, and I'm just like overwhelmed, because I don't know I have no idea what to pick or how to pick or any of that.
0: And what advice do you have for a person like her? Cause there's a bazillion out there. Don't feel like you're alone.
4: Yeah. So Tanya, good morning, Brian Young here. And, you know, one of the things in the wine world is it certainly can be intimidating, without a doubt. And I would just encourage you to keep tasting, you know, go to do tastings and try little different bits and pieces. You learn, and it starts to open and expose your palate to the pieces that might fit. And there's really no wrong answer. So whatever you decide that you like, that's the fit. So take away some of the mystery of it and just go and enjoy. And it's a great opportunity to share with friends as well. We'd love to have you come out to 1922 House here in near outside of Lexington, Kentucky.
0: She's in New York, but the next time you're down.
4: Yeah. Well, we've had people from New York. It's okay.
5: Are y'all going to judge me for putting ice cubes in my wine? Because I can't do this room temperature thing.
0: No. I'm teasing. No, there's all right. You can take a bottle of red, which is supposed to be room temperature, and like if it's certain kinds, you're supposed to put it in the refrigerator. You have two or three different kinds of reds. Explain that.
4: So Tanya, you are not wrong mm-hmm. in deciding if you choose to put an ice cube in there. So again, there are certainly guidelines in terms of how you might serve wine. But in this particular case, again, you're the one drinking it. So there is no wrong choice. So if you like it with ice cubes, if you want it microwaved, it really doesn't matter.
0: So just so you know, Brian, she lives in Manhattan. Whatever we know that she doesn't know about wines, she knows about New York. So she's way ahead of us, man.
5: I appreciate your help. He has actually helped me a ton, and I'm going to remember this. And I just need to. Yeah, I do live in Manhattan. I have a tiny refrigerator, but you know, usually there's room for a box of wine in there. So I'll definitely make a.
0: Did you say box of wine? Oh no.
1: She did. She went there.
0: Went there. Yeah. He went for the box of wine.
5: I'll put it in there somewhere.
0: I love it.
5: It'll be fine. I'm not worried. We'll do it. Thank you.
0: Senator Lindsey Graham honored in D.C. yesterday with services, and then today it's all about South Carolina. Tell us what's going on.
5: Yeah, today's procession. This is the second of 2 days of funerals and remembrances for Senator Graham. Yesterday there was one at the Capitol. Yesterday morning, a short service that was. Closed to the public and everything. And then the one at Washington National Cathedral for the lawmakers and, you know, everybody who's invitation only. Today's is for the public. And they're going to, the procession will stop by and pause at the South Carolina State House in Columbia. There will be an F-16 flyover from the 169th Fighter Wing. I believe that's from McIntyre Joint National Guard Base. I believe that's the guard base where he was.
0: That's great.
5: Yeah, I think that's when he was at when he was in the South Carolina Air National Guard. Mm-hmm. And then they're going to follow that with a funeral service at First Baptist Church at Columbia. That one's open to the public. And then they'll have a private family burial in Pickens County, South Carolina.
0: Very nice. Well, mm-hmm. I heard this morning, and I didn't know this about him. You know, you hear all the things about somebody when they're dead that you didn't know when they were alive. And sometimes I think that's a shame. All the really good things that they've done and the people that love them and all that. But one thing that I heard was that he was real short, like somebody said 5'4" or 5'5", something like that. Does that sound right?
5: You know, I never met him. I'm not sure, to be honest with you. No.
0: See, he was always sort of on TV. He looked like a really big guy. And somebody said the reason that I knew about the height, somebody said he was short. But he would come into a room and he was like a giant. He said he always mm-hmm. had his coat open and he was ready to take everybody on. And I just thought that was kind of interesting. We had Rand Paul on yesterday and we were talking about Fauci, and that committee, I guess, is getting underway. Was it at 8:30 this morning, or do you know the schedule?
5: Yeah, I know that Dr. Fauci arrived a little bit ago because one of our Capitol Hill, genius Chad Pergram actually had tried to shout a couple of questions and ask him something. I don't think he answered any of them on the way in, but I do know that he is. They were all gathering there. I don't know if it's gotten underway yet or not. Okay, That's a good question.
0: I wondered if anybody wants to hear that interview with Paul yesterday. It is on our podcast on our WBLKAM.com. I appreciate your information, and I hope you appreciate ours this morning.
5: Oh, certainly. Absolutely. Brian, you've given me a lot to think about, and I really appreciate your giving me permission to add an ice cube if I really need to.
4: You can come visit us, and we actually have an Airbnb on property. So
0: Airbnb, you come down.
4: Come down.
0: You're all set up.
5: Hey.
0: Yeah.
5: There we go. I thought I was going to stay with y'all, Jack, but okay. I'll go to the hotel. It's fun.
0: She's from Mississippi. You can't tell, can you? Yeah. Hey, listen, have a great day. Thank you.
5: Thank you.
0: Yeah, she lives right there in Manhattan. I can't even imagine that. Does not own a car. You don't own a car when you're, there's no point in it because you can't drive anywhere. It's nuts. Here's a new sponsor, and I love our sponsors. And this is from Refurb Kings. And John Humes is the owner. He is so kind. You just meet somebody and sometimes you meet them and you may not hit it off right at the beginning. He and I did. He is just a wonderful, wonderful person who really cares about people. He really has this deep thing going on that means as a potential customer, you are going to be treated right. Now, here's what he does. 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It's a strip center called Gilson Plaza. It's been there for a long time. It's not there anymore, but a lot of people will know where it is when I say the Starving Artist. You know what? 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
0: Where the Starving Artist, well, he's just a few doors up from there. 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
0: It wasn't? 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
4: No, that was something. 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
0: to learn
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0: little.
4: Certain.
0: Yeah. 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
0: Vineyards and Winery will be our guest. 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This morning, we've got him for the entire hour.
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22: 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I'm Dave Anthony, Fox News.
23: President Trump tells Fox News about Iran, "We are going to beat the effing S out of them."
22: He said that in a phone call with Fox's Trey Yingst in Tel Aviv, reacting to the Iranian attack targeting American troops in Jordan.
23: He went on to say, "We'll be hitting them hard. They're going to get a beating." So clearly the United States is going to respond to what the president described as a surprise attack. He says U.S. forces had just minutes to shoot down these incoming Iranian ballistic missiles. The president says he has reviewed video of the shootdown and it was U.S. forces conducting this operation to defend that area.
22: Separately, the U.S. went on the attack with Saudi Arabia, hitting Iran-backed militia sites in Iraq. There are COVID questions at the Senate.
24: You did not tell the American people the full story.
22: Republican Senator Rand Paul, a short time ago, accusing Dr. Anthony Fauci. He said one thing in public, the other in private, citing Fauci diary entries as the ex-Biden and Trump COVID advisor faces questions on the pandemic and public response at a Senate hearing.
24: Presidents, governors, mayors, school boards, corporations, and Congress all bear responsibility for the decisions they made. The COVID lockdown, however, could never have been inflicted without you aiding and abetting the crime. Children lost years of education.
22: Now, just a few minutes ago, Dr. Fauci responded in his opening statement saying he would not answer any questions.
25: Given Senator Paul's obvious obsession with calling for my prosecution, his repeated slanderous comments about me, and recently his publicly releasing my unredacted personal diary aimed at embarrassing and intimidating me.
22: And Dr. Fauci just pleaded the fifth as he's refusing to answer questions as the hearing continues. America's listening to Fox News.
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29: Temperatures being 30 degrees above average.
26: 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Just click listen, then swipe right and hear the latest news updates on your time. 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Download it now.
22: There are Trump legal updates this morning. First, a Supreme Court ruling that The president considered appealing.
1: The Trump administration had until Monday night to petition the Supreme Court to rehear the birthright case, and a filing would have shown up on the next day's docket. The justices in a 6-3 decision struck down President Trump's order denying automatic citizenship to babies born in the U.S. whose parents are in the country illegally or temporarily. He posted on social media that he would be asking for a rehearing immediately. Last time a petition for a rehearing was granted was in 1965, with the court agreeing to clarify confusing instructions to lower courts in the case. The last petition resulting in an actual changed decision was in 1956, when the court reversed a ruling that U.S. citizens could be tried by military courts overseas during peacetime. Two women had killed their military husbands. Chris Foster, Fox News.
22: The other Trump case is personal. The president wants the Supreme Court to order an author who sued him and won in New York to pay him back.
2: President Trump's Justice Department attorneys say he has immunity from the defamation verdict because the defamatory comments he made about writer E. Jean Carroll were made in 2019 when he was president. They point to the 2024 Supreme Court ruling giving the president immunity for official acts. Trump was ordered to pay Carroll $83.3 million for defaming her while denying her claim that he sexually assaulted her in the mid-90s in a Manhattan store dressing room. It comes a month after the Supreme Court rejected the president's request that it hear his appeal of the $5 million verdict a federal jury awarded Carroll in a separate but related civil case in 2023. Carroll finally received that money 2 weeks ago. In New York, Tanya J. Powers, Fox News.
22: As oil prices surge up more than 6% with renewed U.S. and Iran attacks, Federal Reserve policymakers gather again this morning to assess the economy.
3: They may not all agree, and that's part of the intrigue. Widely expected that it's going to stay pat today. They're not going to raise or cut interest rates.
22: It's Fox Business Network, Cheryl Cassoni on Wall Street. Stock futures are falling. I'm Dave Anthony, and this is Fox News.
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7: Staying active every day will go a long way towards helping you live a happy, healthy, and pain-free life. 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It reinforces the alignment, stability, and coordinated muscle activation that supports how your body moves, whether you're doing strenuous exercise or simply going about your daily life. 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Even though you walk every day, Dana does say you can make small adjustments to immediately improve your walking mechanics. 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
32: It is lower humidity, more comfortable out there. More of the same Thursday. Friday, partly sunny. Highs in the mid-80s. We won't see shower and storm chances returning until, unfortunately, later in the weekend. I'm meteorologist Tom Ackerman with your LEX 18 Storm Tracker forecast on Lexington's News Traffic and Weather Station, 97.3 FM WVLK.
0: And right now we have sunny skies out there, fair and 68. at your official weather station, 97.3 FM, WVLK, and of course 590 AM. Now let's check traffic from the Scheller Automotive Traffic Center once again. Here is MJ.
6: No delays due to collisions. We do have a closure at Longview Drive between Clays Mill Road and Harrodsburg Road. You've got one lane blocked there for waterline work, so expect some slight delays. I'm MJ, and that's your traffic.
0: And this is Hashtag Lex. Good morning, I'm Jack Patty, and we are sponsored by Landscaper's Corner. Emily Willhoyt is with me, of course. How you doing, Emily? Oh, yeah.
10: Great.
0: She's into the bottle. And we are sponsored by Landscaper's Corner at 1305 Old Frankfort Pike at the one and only Landscaper's Corner location. If you were with us last hour, you know that in the studio with us now is Brian Young, 1922 House Vineyards and Winery over in Jessamine County. Barely in Jessamine County, by how much?
13: Oh, gosh, Jack, it's probably 4 miles, five miles, something like that.
0: Just past
13: South and Christian.
0: South and Christian Church, yeah. So it's not far. And then when you get to that stoplight, you turn right.
13: Turn right.
0: And then you're there.
13: Just about half mile on the left. Yeah. If you're coming from Lexington.
0: From Lexington, right.
13: Right, correct.
0: But so we like to have you here every month. Sometimes we have a month that we have a fourth Wednesday two or three times a year, don't we?
13: So
0: I think. And

0: term today as we walk through the hour. And I'll just share this with you. So people who come into the winery and we're walking through the wine tasting, I throw them off their game a little bit, because oftentimes when you go into wine tastings, wine tastings will often start with dry and work their way towards more of a sweeter style wine.
1: Oh, okay.
0: So I kind of do things already in a reverse order. And I do that actually on purpose, because our last in the lineup in the winery is actually our Bourbon Barrel Norton. And that's a pretty big, bold, savory wine. And if I begin your wine tasting experience there and then move towards, I might actually blow your palate out before we got started. So there is a reason that I begin on one end, the sweeter end of the spectrum. So the bottle that I brought this morning that we were beginning with is actually our sweet red wine. You'll see the label for in studio, but it kind of looks like an ice cream parlor in terms of the design, which is kind of obviously helps to kind of reflect that it is our sweetest. And so these are Kentucky grown grapes. The grape itself is Chamberson, and that's a French American hybrid. It generally grows well in Kentucky, and often if folks travel, you might encounter that one, say in Ohio. If you're over in Virginia is pretty popular there as well. But I just thought this would be a good refreshing way to start the morning. It's, again, our sweetest, but it's super refreshing. And it's so easy to drink. I think of this almost, if we had one of those little, as a kid, had those little silver juice pouches that you put the straw, you poke the straw through the, through the little metal opening.
1: Almost tastes like that.
0: Yeah, a Capri Sun. Uh-huh. Yeah, Capri Sun. I was trying to think what the comparison.
1: I squirted myself with those all over your
0: dress. And usually, you know, my mom would send those for field day, and you'd have a cooler full of them, and they would still be mostly frozen. So it was always a dicey operation when you're dealing with it.
1: Could you freeze this?
0: Well,
1: and make a slushie out of it?
0: You could.
1: And I'm serious. Andrea Ayers is with us. You're not on a mic, but
2: yes, they do it in place.
1: You can get
2: a wine slushy a lot of times.
1: This would make a good wine slushy, actually.
0: Well, it's almost like you were shopping with me yesterday.
1: Really? Yeah.
0: So I ended up actually at Sam's, and they actually had the Ninja slushy maker. It's just a home slushy maker. But I am going to give it a test in the winery and see how that runs. I've had a lot of people ask about slushies, and you're thinking about right now what the weather is. As hot as it is, right? Yeah. That an opportunity to be able to cool down a little bit. But yes, this one would be a perfect one to make a run.
1: So that's really a thing. That's a popular item. See, I didn't know that.
0: Oh, gosh. Yeah. In fact, I'll give you an example. There's a winery called Patoka Lake Winery. They're in Indiana, there outside of French Lick. And Jack, they have, I think, like 40 something slushy machines set up. They're right there on the lake. So people come in off the lake and then get their slushies. I can't even say the word.
1: I know French Lick, though. That's beautiful.
0: Oh, gosh. It is stunning. Nice. So there is certainly a world of people who drink in that fashion.
1: Emily and I had a story early this morning about making a coffee slushie. And it's real complicated, and it could get real messy, but you're supposed to take coffee. And after it cools, put it each serving in a little bag, like a sandwich bag.
0: Okay.
1: Got to be really careful.
0: Yeah.
1: And get the air out of it and make sure you get it sealed, and then stack them up in your freezer, you know, until they freeze. And then when they're frozen, take them out and remove them, and then put, what was it, cream?
3: Yeah,
1: and
3: your creamer or your milk or whatever, almond milk, oat milk. Any kind of milk, and maybe a syrup pump or two.
1: Yeah, and then you've got a coffee slushy.
0: Slushy.
1: Yeah.
0: Yes.
1: So there you go.
0: Exactly.
1: We're a slushy kind of people.
0: Kind of people this morning. Yeah.
1: So anyway, you gave us a sample of this red wine that was delicious, and then you added what?
0: So what I do on this one? So this one being our sweetest, and real quick, the notes on this one. I know you get a little hint of strawberry. There are no strawberries in it. It's just the balance of how the grape comes together And then the
1: I do taste that. I really do.
0: This is good.
1: Sometimes I lie and say that I taste

0: I figured. I mean, each time I see your nose grow and
1: right. Well, I do get strawberry. And what else should I be tasting?
0: So strawberry is kind of the dominant characteristic that kind of comes through on that, Jack, with kind of the strawberry component. And again, what's fun is this, is that truly there are no strawberries. It's just the balance of, you know, the way the acid sits in the grape and the back sweetening. It kind of comes together to create that strawberry-like characteristic. So
2: wait on, we got more coming.
3: But you, but you made forgot it. To taste for the strawberry.
1: Oh, but you made it like a spritzer. Right. Or?
0: So what I did next. So for example, if you're in the wine tasting, and this being our sweetest, sometimes, for example, my dry palate folks, this will come to you pretty sweet, and that's okay. I mean, I would encourage everybody to taste something. You still learn even if it's outside your wheelhouse. But what I did next, and what I did in y'all's second pour, is I took just some plain seltzer and I poured maybe say 20% mix in that. And what it's going to do is it does two things. It kind of softens down the sweetness. So mm-hmm. It takes that down a notch. So it makes it more palatable for somebody who has more dry leanings. And then the other thing is I kind of add that a little hint of some bubbles in there. So we kind of create that spritzer and it's, mm-hmm. there's a refreshing component to it as well.
1: Well, now let's go back to our reporter that lives in Manhattan.
0: Yeah.
1: She asked if she could put a ice cube. There's not a whole lot of difference. I mean, that's sort of the same idea. If you're out by the pool and you've got this particular wine, why not?
0: Exactly. And again, I, you know, as talking with Tanya is, again, you are the one drinking the wine. Mm-hmm. And ultimately the decision for you on how you want to drink the wine is there's no wrong answer. And unfortunately, I think sometimes the wine world does tell you that there is a wrong answer. And I just for folks out there listening this morning, you drink the wine that you wish to drink, and you drink it in the manner and the fashion that you'd like to drink, and just enjoy it. And that's you know, there are certainly guidelines in terms of how you might, you know, the suggested, you know, direction in terms of potentially serving a wine. But again, coming back to your palate, and you're the one drinking it, you make that choice. And again, there's really no wrong answer when you're the one drinking that. So I think it was a great question that she had, and hopefully I made her feel more at ease in terms of her approach to wine.
1: But I think it's a question a lot of people have. If you're not a regular wine connoisseur, how many connoisseurs on anything are there? You know, there may be a few, but there aren't that many. Most people are just regular folks, but it is kind of intimidating. You know, you can get kind of uppity with these wine tastings. Not in yours. There's no uppityness in your wine tasting.
0: Yeah, well, that's good. We don't want to be uppity.
1: Oh, you're not.
0: The goal is for folks that come out is to have, we're going to have fun. We're hopefully going to get some laughs tucked in that mix, and then have some knowledge that is shared in that process. But we leave the uppity out. Now, our space. I mean, you've been out there, Jack. I mean, it's quirky.
1: That's what makes it.
0: Yeah.
1: I like quirk.
3: Put you at ease, the quirk.
0: It's somebody said it kind of almost has a sense of like a dive bar kind of a space, so to speak. But it, you know, I had Santa. I've got a 6 foot tall Santa that normally Santa was staying in the tank room. But the challenge is that room is pretty full at the moment. So Santa has moved back into the tasting space. So we have Santa's there year round, and I get questions on that. I get questions about, you know, why Santa, Brian? Why 1922 house with Santa? And to me, I just think that why not? For
2: it's
0: one,
2: Christmas all year.
0: It's Christmas all year, but you're kind of wrapped around, you know, Emily already displayed it this morning in terms of the joy of tasting and enjoying the wine. And I think that's, you know, when people come into the space and you see Santa and we're just having some fun. I think there's joy wrapped around wine.
1: I agree. And here's Mike. Hey, Mike.
4: Hi, Jack. I had a question for Mr. Young. When I drank wine when I was a younger man, I found myself partial to Zinfandel. Not white Zinfandel, but Zinfandel.
1: I'm glad you said not white, because we're going to talk about that. Yeah.
4: but just regular Zinfandel, which is a red. I wondered, do you produce a Zinfandel at the 1922 winery?
0: Yeah. So, Mike, no, great question. And it's a good question, actually. Hopefully, folks are really tuned into the question out there in the listening audience. Because there is some confusion, I think, relative to Zinfandel itself. Most people are familiar with white Zinfandel, and that's that blush style, more of a semi-sweet style wine. And for example, that, you know, my wife and I, Behringer White Zinfandel was literally our gateway wine into becoming wine drinkers. So it's often a wine where people start in the wine world. But Mike, to your question, Zinfandel. So Zinfandel is the grape, and it's a purple grape. And so in that production, if you're going to do white Zinfandel, what you do is you do the crushing and destemming, and you immediately separate the skins and everything from it to where you're extracting as little color as possible, and that creates that blush. On the Zinfandel, that deep, dark, rich purple that you're talking about, what you're exploring, that's generally a dry finish wine, and it's done so with the Zinfandel grape where you've actually had that good exposure to the skin. And that extracts the the color profile and also those taste points that come in the Zinfandel. So to answer your question specifically for 1922 House, do we have a Zin? We do. In fact, I didn't bring it with me this morning, but what I'll try to do is I'll bring it on the next.
1: It's really good, Mike.
0: On the next go around, so we'll taste that one on air next month. But in our case, it's a big bold dry. And it's right at, believe it or not, 17% alcohol.
1: Oh, that must be why I like it.
4: Yeah. That's why I like it. So,
1: Mike, thank you, sir.
0: It a little hint of plum, chocolate, butter, and oak. So
1: that's what I thought. That's what I was going to say, weren't you, Andrea? Yeah. The plum, especially. We're taking a break. 859-253-5959. That's our phone line. And our Stuttgart Motors text line got a text from a listener over, a wannabe listener over in Madison County, having some problems hearing us this morning. We have had on and off difficulties this morning, and we apologize if you're having that problem. It is 97.3 FM if you're having problems listening to the AM, 590 AM, so vice versa. And we, of course, are on all your smart devices streaming. So please don't give up on us. We are in the process of trying to fix whatever the problem is. Here's the three-day forecast for Lexington and Central Kentucky today. Sunny and a high of 82, mostly clear tonight. Low of 61. Tomorrow, sunny and a high near 83. Friday, mostly sunny, a high of 85. On Saturday, a chance of showers and storms and a high of 83. And then on Sunday, a chance of showers and thunderstorms and a high of 82. Right now, 71. That was 71 at your official weather station, 97.3 FM, WVLK. 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
7: A better life with Dr. Sanjay Gupta.
8: How often do you stop to wonder whether you should share something that's revealing, maybe even embarrassing, with a partner, a friend, or even your boss? In her new book called Revealing, The Underrated Power of Oversharing, behavioral scientist Leslie John says doing just that can help you deepen relationships that are vital to your life. We need people to trust us in order to get things like love, friendship, and career success. That's what she told us. When you make yourself vulnerable by revealing something sensitive, it does make other people trust you. In turn, when you ask someone to reveal something about themselves, showing that interest will generally lead someone to like you more. Why? Because people like to be asked about themselves, she says. It also signals that they are discriminating and choosy, but in a good way. I'm Dr. Sanjay Gupta, helping you live a better life.
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1: We'll be right back. It's a real quick set. But I really don't want to get into this next wine yet, because I don't want you to start and then have to stop. So give us a little, maybe 30 seconds of information about your whole company and how it came to be and that kind of thing. I'll give you 30 seconds.
0: 30 seconds. Okay. All right, here we go. Yeah. The clock is ticking. So.
1: Okay, that's enough. Thank you very much. No. Yeah. Please.
0: So Brian Young, 1922 House Vineyards and Winery. We are located in Jessamine County on 3155 Keene Road. 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We're going to taste through about 7 different taste elements, Jack. Everything's award-winning. 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
1: It's all Kentucky. All right, we're going to take our break here, and we'll continue. Brian Young, 1922 House Vineyards and Winery, 859-253-5959. If you have a question, our time is 9:30.
2: 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Fox News exclusive with President Trump over Iran's surprise missile attack on U.S. forces in Jordan intercepted. Fox's Trey Yanks.
3: President Trump tells Fox News about Iran, "We are going to beat the effing S out of them." He went on to say, "We'll be hitting them hard. They're going to get a beating." So clearly the United States is going to respond to what the president described as a surprise attack. He says U.S. forces had just minutes to shoot down these incoming Iranian ballistic missiles. The president says he has reviewed video of the shootdown, and it was U.S. forces conducting this operation to defend that area.
2: Dr. Anthony Fauci under subpoena on the Senate Homeland Security Committee over his diary entries showing he knew the COVID guidance he gave the public was untrue. Fauci takes the fifth.
4: Under the advice of my attorney.
2: Over with Senator Rand Paul. 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
5: After a couple of active days, high pressure takes over midweek, and we are looking good. Mostly sunny skies, Wednesday highs in the mid-80s, lower humidity, more comfortable out there. More of the same Thursday. Friday, partly sunny, highs in the mid-80s. We won't see shower and storm chances returning until, unfortunately, later in the weekend. I'm meteorologist Tom Ackerman with your LEX 18 Storm Tracker forecast on Lexington's news traffic and weather station, 97.3 FM WVLK.
1: And right now we have 71 degrees and sunny skies at your official weather station, 97.3 FM WVLK and 590 AM. Now let's check traffic from the Scheller Automotive Traffic Center. Here's MJ.
6: No delays due to collisions. We do have a closure at Nicholasville Road between Cooper Drive and Malibu Drive. You've got right lane rolling closures there for overhead electric utility work. I'm MJ, and that's your traffic.
1: You know, if I was sitting at home and our air conditioning went out on these hot days, and I didn't know one HVAC company from another, and I just called one of them, and they came out, and they took a brief look, like for 10 seconds, and said, "You need a new system." 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Makes sense to me. I'm sure it does to you as well. And we are back. 859-253-5959. That is our phone line and our Stuttgart Motors text line. We have Brian Young, 1922 House Vineyards and Winery, in the studio with us this morning. We are sampling different kinds of wine that he brought with him, and I haven't found anything yet that I didn't like.
0: Well, that's good.
1: It's all good. That's my point. So what have we got now?
0: So, Jack, what we have next in the sequence, we're dropping into the semi-sweet category, and we're visiting the ones that we designed, oh gosh, I don't know how many months ago, where we sat in the room here and had all the little beakers and walked through some different taste profile. So
1: that was fun.
0: That was fun. We'll do that again here, as I have several others that I'm in the process of creating. So we'll do that at some point when we have the extended time on the air. But this is the apple. So we did the apple and we have the caramel apple. And so if you recall, as we go back to when we sat down here with the beakers, really kind of began with just apple itself that was still dry. And we kind of played around and turned and added different levels of what we say back sweetener sweetness. And to simplify it, just simply sugar to kind of figure out what balance it was. So the first wine we have that we tasted in this cycle is our apple. And the apple is a semi-sweet finish. It's just very, very gently softened. And I was originally going to try to label it as a cider. But one of the realizations was, is that cider caps out at a particular level of alcohol, and we are above that. So I can't call it cider. But it kind of tastes in that manner.
1: What is mead?
0: So mead, my understanding on mead, Jack, is it's generally more of a honey based.
1: Okay.
0: In terms of that mix. Okay. And the apple, actually, believe it or not, actually tastes. I've had people who've tasted the apple wine and actually share that it tastes very much like a mead.
1: Really? Okay.
0: In fact, we have a regular that comes into the winery, and he's in the process at some point to open a winery / meadery. And when he was tasting, he says, sure enough, I mean, you know, coming from his background, he said, this very much tastes
1: like mead.
0: Tastes like that right. Mead. So I always think of the word mead in that classification. I just think of something that almost takes you back to like medieval times or something, you know.
1: I first saw it in Ireland.
0: Okay. Seriously, okay. Yeah. Yeah.
1: My wife
0: yeah.
1: and I were in Ireland, and they were talking about, let's go have a mead, and I didn't know what they were talking about.
0: Oh, yeah. Yeah.
7: It's a Viking thing.
0: Yeah. Yeah. It's, yeah. Yeah, yeah, you should
7: Norway.
0: You should carry a sword and grow a beard and
7: helmet with horns.
1: I got the second part already.
0: Yeah.
1: So this smells good. What is this?
0: Oh, so the second one is then the apple with the back same level of sweetening that we have in the apple standalone, but now we actually have added caramel, and just the caramel turns it to this toffee, buttery. I've had people talk about butterscotch.
1: What it smells like.
0: And the other thing, if you let that just roll around in your mouth, and the smoothness to it, it's just, it really has this viscosity that just wants to coat your mouth. That one's been a hit.
1: Wow, that's
7: a bet.
1: It is butterscotchy.
7: Fitting me just right.
0: It is. And, you know, it's made with apple, so it is good for you.
1: It's a diet drink.
7: It's a health drink.
0: It's a health drink. So the recommendation, certainly our doctors do recommend that you drink a bottle a day to keep the doctor away, you know, being the apple. So
1: here's a text for you.
0: Okay.
1: This says, good morning, y'all. Brian, do you do tastings at outside businesses? Have you ever heard of Buffalo Spirits in Stamping Ground? We've been doing once a month tastings, and that's from Kathy. Kathy's a very devoted listener in Stamping Ground.
0: In Stamping Ground. So that, Kathy, that's a great question. So the beauty is, as a small farm, so the answer is yes. You know, so absolutely. I certainly do tastings and events outside of our winery. Certainly feel free to reach out. I would love to chat more on that. Our small farm winery license more or less allows us to almost be basically anywhere. So I have the licensing that allows that and allows me to be able to do those, tastings and I've done a variety of different things. So it's, it's definitely a mix, but the answer on that, Kathy, is absolutely yes. And, you know, you can certainly reach out to me, my number. Generally, phone number is best. I get so many spam emails that oftentimes everything goes in the spam folder, and you're always afraid to open something that has a an attachment or that sort of thing. But yeah, Kathy, give me a buzz. I would love to chat further.
1: Just in case she's right by the radio with her pen and paper, what is your number?
0: Yeah, absolutely. So that's a great question. So I only have one number, and the number is 859-321-3533. So it's 859-321-3533.
1: Okay, here's another text.
0: Okay.
1: This one says, you guys are on to something. Jack and M's get slushed slushy.
7: Ooh,
1: sounds
7: what?
1: Like the fox lady could be your test market.
7: The
1: yeah. Thank you very much.
0: Yeah, well, that is fantastic. Absolutely. So I just bought the machine, and we are going to. I need to do a test run, and I will post.
1: Tell us when you want us to post for the picture for the label.
7: I love it.
1: Back in the M's. I like the way they think.
0: Yeah, that's it. It can't even.
1: Oh, yeah, that's right. Sorry.
7: Yeah. Well, you're not out of it, Jack and.
8: There you go.
7: Andrea.
1: Right. Andrea. Jack Andrea M.
7: Andrea
1: there we
7: M.
1: go.
7: There you go. It's all...
1: Now, how do you actually invent these things, right?
0: And
1: do you base them on other wines you've had? Have you toured the country sampling for, you know, just inspiration or?
0: So on this one, actually, I just more or less created this one.
1: Yeah.
0: And of course, I mean, you guys are actually involved in the process. You know,
7: you were there.
0: When
7: he created the caramel.
0: Yeah, when we created the caramel apple, bringing that in. And that was an example of how I go about the creation of a product. I guess the process becomes I start thinking about flavors and what might fit. And then the next question is I start asking even people in the winery, just to validate and see if it's even a product that folks would like that would make sense for us to put on the shelf. And so as I was walking through, for example, the apple, I was trying to make a decision between apple caramel and apple cinnamon. And the overwhelming response was certainly on the caramel. And we have the caramel.
1: But the cinnamon would taste like apple pie, right?
0: And it would taste like apple pie, and it would go really well, I think, in particular, as we move to the fall.
1: Well, keep thinking of that.
0: Too. Yeah, and I will. I do have some apple in the tanks right now. I did order additional because the way as fast as the caramel apple is moving, that we're probably going to need to refill this one pretty quick. And then I might do a side jaunt into this apple cinnamon.
1: Emily is, of course, married to a really famous local chef, and I'm thinking that you're kind of like a chef, except for wines, but you also have to be a chemist to make sure all that stuff works and blends together. And
0: yes and no. So if you look at my history in chemistry at University of Kentucky,
1: not impressive.
0: Then
7: you don't have to have passed chemistry class.
1: Not too impressive.
7: I understand it.
0: So I originally began down the path of pre-veterinarian, and once I hit chemistry, that told me that I am not going to do that path. So
1: well, then let's just say
0: it's more artistry.
1: It is artistry,
0: and I think that probably would be the summation of it is more artistry in terms of.
1: I think chefs are artists.
0: Without a doubt.
7: I would agree with you wholeheartedly.
0: Yeah. And so you think about chefs, and chefs taste and enjoy a lot of different things in order to come back and create the things that they create. And I do the same thing. So I taste, and I'll share this even in wine tasting. I'll taste my wines, of course, but then I step outside of that and I taste a lot of other things outside of that, and both in the wine world, in the bourbon world, in the craft beer world. And what happens is I'm tasting for profile and style and tasting notes, and that helps me to literally learn. So I mean, if you think about your palate gaining knowledge, that's what's happening in that process. And then behind that, the other thing that I do too in the process is I also have other people, and in particular other experts, as I'm creating something to have other experts check my palate to make sure I'm in alignment with maybe tastes that make sense, or maybe if I need to make an adjustment. So absolutely, I rely on many others besides just me. Just me.
7: That's smart in that regard.
0: And you have to, because it's a danger on that, Emily. If you just are a winemaker and you stay in your tank room and that's the only space that you operate in, then you become very isolated and you start making bad decisions, I think. Almost the same thing, and I'll share this. When you come into 1922 House Vineyards and Winery for a wine tasting, and your palate is where your palate is, so if it's a dry or a sweet or whatnot, I push you to step outside those bounds. And what I'm having you step away from is, instead of having you check the boxes that say, okay, what wines do you want to select to taste? And you're always going to select the things that are always in your comfort zone. I don't do that. And there's a reason I don't do that. I want you to explore beyond where your palate is. And what happens is, you not only do you learn in that process, but also opens your eyes to what's potentially out there. I'll give you a great point. I had a woman that was in this past weekend, as a matter of fact. She was in very much in a dry category. She ended up buying almost a case of wine that was in the semi-sweet category that she had tasted through, and she was blown away in terms of stepping outside of her comfort zone.
1: Does that work?
0: Mm-hmm, it does. It really does.
1: Okay, we're going to take our final break here, 859-253-5959. That is our phone line. It's also our Stuttgart Motors text line. We do have some texts to get to when we come back, and we will do that very, very shortly. So just stay with us. 3-day forecast is really nice. Sunny and 82 today, mostly clear, and 61 tonight. Sunny and 83 tomorrow, mostly sunny on Friday, and 85 Saturday. We do have a chance of showers, and 83, and Sunday a chance of thunderstorms, and 82. Right now, it is fair. It's really beautiful out there. 71 at your official weather station, 97.3 FM, WVLK, and 590 AM.
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12: I don't know about you, but my social media feeds are flooded with lotions and potions and gadgets, all promising to unlock different components of longevity. But if you log off, take a step back from all the hype, you'll find that the actual keys to a longer, healthier life are hiding in plain sight. There are four of them. Number one, nutrition. The Mediterranean diet really is the gold standard. Number two, exercise. You should be getting 150 minutes of moderate intensity exercise or 75 minutes of vigorous intensity exercise every week, plus strength training and stretching. Number three, sleep. Sleep is when your body and your brain repair themselves. You should be getting 7 to 9 hours a night. And finally, number four, often gets forgotten, socialization. It's not a bonus. It's a necessity for a healthy life, finding a sense of community, purpose, and belonging. I'm Dr. Sanjay Gupta, helping you live a better life.
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1: So I know what I'm talking about. But they also have Friendship Towers, which is on the campus here in Lexington, right next to it. And the skill that they have in Sayre Christian Village is very obvious in Friendship Towers 2, which is an assisted living, but also an independent living company. In other words, if you just want to get out from under that all the chores that you have to do for home, you know, owning your own home and keeping up with it, and go to someplace that feels like just like home, only it's like almost like living in a hotel, beautiful hotel, then this is for you. And also their assisted living residents receive priority access to skilled nursing, memory care, and rehab. And what it does is basically gives families peace of mind. If you have a loved one who's wandering around in a big house lonely, this will fix it. And they'll tell you what, the love there, the care there is unbelievable. Friendship Towers, where home and peace of mind meet. 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And with us this morning, Brian Young from 1922 House Vineyards and Winery. Now, we're about 4 minutes away. We've covered a lot of territory. Brian, what are we doing now?
0: So what are we doing now? So what we're tasting next is our little cottage.
1: I've had that before.
0: Yeah, of course, if you want to get fancy, you can say a little cottage.
1: Cottage.
0: Yes, or even.
1: Ooh, that's not. Yeah. Yeah, that's dry.
0: This is dry. So
1: good
0: dry. Yeah. So we were on the. Thank you, Andrea. It is
3: a dry taster.
1: Is that the driest thing you have?
0: It is not. I had the bourbon. Some of the bourbon barrel finishes.
1: Oh yeah, that's right. Are we going to get to that? Maybe.
0: I don't think so. Okay. With our time remaining today, okay. But. And I guess let me bounce back to answer your question in maybe a different way. It is in the sense one of the driest. And when I say that is that my dry wines are finished out completely dry. And what that means is there's no remaining sugar in that, or what we call residual sugar that's in the wine. So in essence, it is the same level of dry as the others that are in the dry palate. It just, those will kind of come at you even a little more bolder than this one in particular.
3: So is it better for you to drink dry wine than sweet wine because it doesn't have as much sugar?
0: So, you know, the advantage on the dry wine, certainly on that, Andrea, is that you don't have the remaining sugar. So certainly if somebody has, diabetic leanings or anything in that regard, if they're watching their sugar, then you would want to make a selection in terms of dry. That would certainly be you probably a better choice absent the sugar.
1: If you have a doctor that recommends that, I want his name.
0: so give you an example. Yeah. So my grandfather actually, his doctor did recommend for him back in the day that he had a glass of sherry. And now the thing is this, Jack, is that glass, I don't think the doctor necessarily said the glass size.
1: Right.
0: So it was a very big glass. It was one of those old fashioned tumblers, and I recall it was filled pretty full. so anyway, but the little cottage to me acts very much like a Pinot. And what's fun about this one, and the thing I love about this one, is it's just the grape. There's no oak influence in this one whatsoever. So if you want to really just taste, what is Mother Nature? What is the growing season and the grape? And what then can that create? This bottle really represents that in terms of there's no other outside influence in terms of the outcome. So I think that's the beautiful thing about what we're drinking here is the little cottage.
1: It's delicious. Now tell me, outside of your place, where we've also already located for the folks, how can we find this? Is it in stores? Is it in restaurants? Can we ask for it if it's not in a restaurant?
0: So yes, you can ask for it in stores and restaurants. And if they don't carry it, then have them please reach out to me. We are a small farm winery. We can do self-distribution, and that's what I do. That helps us because obviously if we have the middleman, then there's really nothing left to have it even make sense for us to do that. So,
1: right.
0: So it is all self-distribution at this moment. As far as other stores and locations, so we are in Jessamine County, and certainly you can purchase on site, obviously during Saturdays when we're open, but I also have people who reach out to me outside of that who also contact me to come by during the week and just say, hey, Brian, if you're around, can I come by and grab wine? So we certainly do that. Then in the stores, so in Jessamine County, I'm in Happy Hour Liquor, a pretty full complement of the wines. I'm in Local Liquor as well. I'm in, and that's a little further down the road, almost where the R.J. Corman property is. Mm-hmm. Come back towards Lexington, I'm in Liquor Mart, which is across from Tuitt on Nicholasville. And then coming back to Harrisburg Road, I'm on in Buster's Bottle Shop, and they've got a complete collection of wines. In fact, actually, they have a couple on the shelf that I've sold out of. So I actually have a few bottles remaining of my Bourbon Barrel Peach, which was a platinum winner on that. I have a limited selection that's in Stonewall Wine and Spirits. So in that, and then I'm, believe it or not, I'm in Bloomfield, Kentucky, at Short Crust Pastry.
1: Nice.
0: Who heard about us through the grapevine and actually have added our products.
1: Through the grapevine. He said through the grapevine.
0: I didn't even do that on purpose.
1: We're out of time. Thank you, Brian.
0: Great to be here, Jack.
1: Appreciate you
0: very much.
1: Thank you so
0: much. All right.
1: And stay with us because we have an update from Fox News coming up next. Back tomorrow morning, 6, 5 Central.
2: Someone had a birthday.
4: 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Can't believe it.
2: 50 years of wisdom.
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9: A better life with Dr. Sanjay Gupta.
17: Should you still work out when you're injured, or should you take it easy? 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That can lead to stiffness, muscle loss, even reduced coordination. Certified strength and conditioning coach Dana Santis told us, recovery is about choosing the right kind of movement at the right time. 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You'll need to prioritize controlled, high-quality movement over intensity, staying within pain-free or at least low symptom ranges of motion. 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I'm Dr. Sanjay Gupta, helping you live a better life.
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10: She refuses to talk.
11: I'm Dave Anthony.
12: On the advice of counsel, I respectfully decline to answer. Based upon my rights under the Fifth Amendment of the Constitution.
11: And Dr. Anthony Fauci has said that over and over this morning at a hearing into COVID and the pandemic response, refusing to answer questions, saying the committee chair, Republican Senator Rand Paul, is out to get him.
12: Get me to say something, anything, that could vindicate his repeated public pledges that I end up, in his words, quote, behind bars.
11: This is after Senator Paul opened the hearing, accusing Fauci of doing
12: one thing in public and another in private.
11: Citing the doctor's private diaries, entries about the virus origins and the response to the pandemic, blaming Fauci's role as a COVID presidential advisor for what happened.
12: Workers were ordered to accept a medical procedure or lose their jobs. Worship assembly, employment, education, and travel were restricted in the name of science.
11: Senator Paul also told Fauci he could be in trouble.
12: It's against the law to obstruct an investigation of Congress. There will be repercussions.
11: And the senator got angry when one of the doctor's lawyers tried to speak over and over.
12: I said, sit quietly, you are not recognized. Another word and you're gone.
11: And he spoke again, so Paul had security remove him, as Dr. Fauci keeps taking the fifth as other senators keep trying to ask him questions. A new warning this morning to Iran.
13: President Trump telling Fox News, we are going to beat the effing S out of them, and that U.S. strikes will take place against Iran in response to the surprise attack overnight against U.S. forces in Jordan.
11: That Fox's Trey Yingst in Tel Aviv talked to President Trump after the Iran attack that was thwarted when the missiles were shot down. Separately, U.S. and Saudi fighter jets went on the attack in Iraq, hitting Iran-backed militia sites with airstrikes in that country. And as the fighting resumes, oil prices surge. They're up almost 7% this morning. 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
14: After a couple of active days, high pressure takes over midweek, and we are looking good. Mostly sunny skies Wednesday, highs in the mid-80s, lower humidity, more comfortable out there. More of the same Thursday. Friday, partly sunny, highs in the mid-80s. We won't see shower and storm chances returning until, unfortunately, later in the weekend. I'm meteorologist Tom Ackerman with your LEX 18 Storm Tracker forecast on Lexington's News Traffic and Weather Station, 97.3 FM WVLK.
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17: Should you still work out when you're injured, or should you take it easy? 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That can lead to stiffness, muscle loss, even reduced coordination. Certified strength and conditioning coach Dana Santis told us, recovery is about choosing the right kind of movement at the right time. 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You'll need to prioritize controlled, high-quality movement over intensity, staying within pain-free or at least low symptom ranges of motion. 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I'm Dr. Sanjay Gupta, helping you live a better life.
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8: 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Okay.

0: presidents, governors, mayors, school boards, corporations, and Congress all bear responsibility for the decisions they made. The COVID lockdown, however, could never have been inflicted without you aiding and abetting the crime.
1: Rand Paul nails it exactly right. But, this is not a but on him, but just a strategic point. I don't know how much of that advances the goal that we have in these midterm elections to settle. There we go. This can't be wrong. Now I got spin doctors. I don't know how much of that advances our goal here in this election to really hash out the issues that matter going forward. I think maybe it advances the side that would rather not talk about what their real agenda is here. We're going to get to that in a minute. And so that's my only concern, is I think that Rand Paul, the people that he is going to have persuaded, he will have persuaded. People, congressional hearings are synonymous with boring. We have C-SPAN, we can watch C-SPAN, but it's synonymous with, they talk a lot. You know Fauci, he could talk his way around anything. And so I would just like to see, until we have something big, people are going to, by necessity, look forward. People are going to do what they did with Winston Churchill. That was a little more complicated, but they did indeed vote him out after World War II because they didn't like that he likened the opposition, the Labor and Liberal Party, to the National Socialists that had just been defeated. And he said they want socialism here, which we just defeated, and people were offended by it. So the past, although they did bring Churchill back, the past does not move you on. It's Tom Coltrane, I'm told. It's still not the spin doctors. Gosh, why do I have the spin doctors on my mind? Oh, well, I guess because I'm spinning here to try to make my musical knowledge sound better than it is. Again, this is why I bring bumper music from home, which was a cardinal sin all those years on the EIB network. Bringing bumper music from home, I could still hear Rush saying it. Not allowed, but he would allow us to because he really was a lovable fuzzball. If you listened, you knew Rush. I still have people who tell me I wish I'd gotten to meet him. And I always say, if you heard him on the radio, you did meet him. And he saw you. He saw all of you, as I try to see all of you here today. And when we talk about Fauci, I mentioned to you Donna. Donna, thank you so much for holding. We'll go to Donna here and see. Donna, this is your big showbiz break, and I want you to feel free to give me your perspective and push back. If I probe you, it is not because I think you are wrong in any way, but I want to get the mentality because I could be wrong here. I'm willing to be persuaded. So tell me what you think here, Donna in Frederick, Maryland, about Fauci and the things that he tried to normalize.
2: Oh, my goodness. There's so much in that question alone. You know, we're talking about normalization. You know, over the years, these communists and neocons have incrementally brainwashed the public, the world in general. And, you know, I'm looking at what they've done. You mentioned normalization. Well, look at the schools. Everybody gets an award. You know, we look at the window theory you mentioned. Well, that's a green light for the criminals, and they've acted upon that in all our major cities. And then we look at the gender persuasion and the pedophilia and all the perversion there. Now we get to the Fauci hearings, and he's going to plead the fifth. Why wouldn't he? What else has he got left? And, you know, here's the thing. We've got all these pending court cases with grand juries. I think we'll learn a lot about that. And most of these things are based on the predicate of following the money. The money is discovery. Discovery leads to accountability. It just takes time. So that's where I think people get impatient, and rightfully so. There is nothing that

0: I'm inclined to think it was a modified version of the flu. That's just an opinion, just like my opinion about the vaccines are.
1: Well, who? Let me ask you, Donna.
0: Donna, wait.
1: I want to give you a chance to take a breath, sure, and I appreciate it. You're so smooth there. You are an excellent caller. You bring everything, and you make the host look good. That's a caller's job, at least it was in my day, and that's why I appreciate that. And my focus right now is on that politics side of it, and I wonder how many people that you speak to in your daily life when you talk about it are going to be persuaded. And I would love to maybe get back to some of these things after, but I think from my perspective, the way that they've handled this and the way you're looking at it is really correct to look at things from the overarching perspective, because you mentioned some of that, I would say, truly demonic stuff that is part of the agenda in the country today. And we look at the bigger picture and we say, these aren't just isolated things. You look at these agenda items that you're speaking of, and I'm going to get to a clip or multiple clips about the socialists, the democratic socialists, as they call themselves, because you put a qualifier in, you maybe confuse people. That's why they do it. Democratic socialists and all these agenda items that they have, and it's not fealty to the Constitution. And so that's what you're getting at with your comments is, It's not crazy to question things. I mentioned my science background. It's fundamental to science. I wrote a column in the Washington Times about the song, A Spoonful of Sugar, from Mary Poppins. That was written because that's how they got children to take the polio vaccine. They encouraged them to. They put it in a sugar cube. It was sweet. Maybe some of you remember doing that way back when. That was how you did it. You didn't hold the kids down and cram it into them and say, you take it because I know better. That's part of the medical business. And I know, because when I was vaccinating, I would be vaccinating cats and dogs. And if you think you can get a needle in a schnauzer easily, or a cat much less, because they're always moving, it's not that easy to do. You have to really work with them. And that was what I objected to throughout this process, was the arrogance of a Dr. Fauci. And some people like that. Some people like taking somebody like you, Donna, and saying, you're going to do exactly what I say. You don't know anything. And I instinctively recoil from that, no matter who it is. There was no attempt to say, hey, we rushed this vaccine. You can get a fast vaccine or you can get a good vaccine. There was no acknowledgement of the fact, and I've seen this happen. Back in my veterinary days, I would give hundreds of vaccinations. There was never a reaction. But I remember one time, a little puppy, I was so surprised by the reaction as a technician that I didn't really move very fast. We did save this puppy. He immediately became pale. He immediately stopped breathing. We had to rush over and get him going again because he had a bad reaction. It's not a conspiracy theory. It's a fact. Same thing with the masks. If you wear a mask, it's like wearing a condom. They are not foolproof, but throughout the 80s, just like with the masks, you tell people, sure, you put this on and it's magic. There's no nuance. They love to talk about nuance and tell us we're not nuanced. Well, of course, there's all this you're anti-vax, you're anti-science. That, to me, it's a screaming meme in my head of a missile of lies coming at me, because that's Orwellian newspeak. People love to cite Orwell. And the great Christopher Hitchens, the late Christopher Hitchens, famously said, if you're going to quote Orwell, go armed to the teeth, because he will surprise you. And as a historian, I haven't mentioned yet that I host the History Author Show. You can go find that at historyauthor.com. Because I'm not here to plug stuff, unlike a lot of people that are out there in the radio world. Nobody here, of course, that you're listening to. But you look at them and you say, I'm willing to be surprised. And Orwell, when he wrote 1984 and talked about how they would dumb the language down, that's what newspeak was. It didn't just mean these new terms and things. It meant they were trying to change the language. And if you could take a word, this is the example they use in 1984, Orwell does, of good. You already have good, that's fine. So just put in anti-good. Dumb people down, limit their vocabulary. So even if they want to express a notion that Big Brother is ungood, as he said, you could say that, as he wrote, but you wouldn't be able to expound on that. You wouldn't be able to use the words that would detail your argument and your thought. And throughout COVID and throughout a lot of these things that I hear you mention there, Donna, we're told you can't talk. And I cannot stand that. I immediately recall from that. Maybe it's the Greek in me. We don't like to be told to be quiet. And I think some people do. I know it might sound like a universal trait. But no, I know I do not like to be told that you can't speak. And it doesn't mean that you're nasty about it. It doesn't mean that you're

0: angry about it doesn't mean you say I'm not willing to be persuaded. That's all part of what we used to call conversations. You know, the great comedian, he's just a hilarious guy. What's his name? Alonzo. I'm talking him up, but I'm forgetting what his last name is. But his name is Alonzo, and his first name anyway. Alonzo Bodden, that's it. And he has this great bit, which I've tweeted out, and he was very kind on Twitter. And he said, there used to be a time, he's a guy like me, probably in his 50s. I don't know where you are on the spectrum, Donnie. You sound very young and wise for your age. And he does a bit, and he says, there was a time when you had something go down, and you had the people who knew S, that stuff that Ronald Reagan used to tell this joke and say, that stuff that Bess Truman spent her entire life trying to get Harry to call manure. So the people who knew manure would get together and they would try to think. And the people who didn't know anything would hang in the background and they would listen. And someone would come up to one of those people and say, hey, what are you doing? You're not saying anything to fix this problem. And the guy would say, I don't know manure. I'm listening so I can learn some manure. And sometimes you ask questions. We used to say this thing in this country, there's no dumb questions. I don't know that we say that or think that anymore. That's one thing I don't like, and I've done these when I worked in TV, the man on the street. You shove a camera in somebody's face, they want to help you, they're happy for the opportunity. It may not so much be that anymore because people are used to being on phones. But back then, talking 30 years ago, it was a big deal to be put on TV, and you didn't want to seem dumb, and you wanted to be helpful. And then we take those and we cut them up and we mock them, and it's something we never did on Rush Limbaugh, the television show. We didn't want to make fun of people. We'd cite them, and we were in New York City, okay? So I tell people, I say, I see this, what's become known as Con Inc., and people who I know very well are not sincere, as I know, having met and listened to Chris Plant, that he absolutely is sincere. But you have people who just learned, well, you can make a lot of money from those rubes in middle America, but we don't really mean it. And we were the originals. I've had people throw names at me. You're not this. You're not that. You're not a conservative. Like, well, I was there with Rush as just a handful of us were. We were Luke Skywalker, not Mark Hamill, and the Rebel Alliance with Rush in the belly of the beast in liberal Manhattan. Good luck talking to anybody if you weren't willing to speak to people who disagreed with you. And from that grew this movement. And from that grew a lot of things that brought George W. Bush's presidency, but it didn't mean that you shut everything out. It didn't mean that you stopped listening and stopped teaching. And that's what a lot of these guys do. They get into office and that's it. It's enough. I'll stop teaching. And so I think that's the important thing. And I think that all the points you raised there, I want people to listen. It's okay. If people think, as much as I presume to give you the right to do it, it's okay if people want to say, well, I don't think that's right, or let me explain to you this or that thing. Fauci never did that. He did what the classic worst example of a doctor is. He came in and he told you what to do and acted as if he knew everything. And now we know that he was writing down that he didn't really believe those things, but he'll tell us he thought that it was for the best. Well, that's not how things are supposed to work. I do wish that President Trump had fired the guy, because I think that would have been the thing to point out. You lied to the American people about the masks knowingly. Whatever your intentions were, that's not what we do in this country. You're the highest paid person by the U.S. government. You're out. You still want to consult for free? You've been paid plenty. Go ahead and do it. Now, I don't know. I wasn't the president. But that's what I would have liked to have seen happen, or at least an acknowledgement of it. Force the guy to come out and give an apology for it and explain himself. I don't know that we're going to get the reckoning that you would like to hear, Donna, but I would like to hear it. And I would like to hear what you think about that, rather. You think that there's going to be a reckoning? And do you hear, since my first question did put a lot on you, just briefly, do you think that we are going to get that reckoning? Do you hear people who you speak to every day if you're out in the world who are worried about this, or are they more focused on other things that maybe the time, which is finite, would be better spent addressing?
1: I think it's all the above. And with President Trump, I think timing's everything. I think August is going to heat up. They'll be out of session. I think things are going to really start rocking and rolling. I think we'll also be seeing censorship. These things take time, and it has a lot to do with those cases and accountability. I think we'll get there eventually. I don't know yet if the public is ready for the disclosure. I've seen things that you can't unsee with respect to the child abuse and the crimes against humanity. There's so much to this, and it's not a one-size-fits-all response, and it's not a one-size-fits-all with how to handle the public. I just think that, you know, we kind of need, I hate to say it, but in a way, some people need to be spoon-fed a lot of it because it's very overwhelming, which is why I can't give you a definitive answer to that question.
0: That's okay. That's
1: because
0: all right.
1: You, so much out I, there. Yeah.
0: I appreciate what you did try to do and your passion. I really appreciate as well. We have a couple more people who'd like to weigh in. Thank you all for calling. I'm honored you'd want to speak to little old me. You could call 888-630-9625, but I'm going to get some of the stuff I want to talk about, but callers are always welcome. Thanks for sticking with me here on the Chris Plant Show. I am Dean Karyanis, sitting in today.
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12: How often do you stop to wonder whether you should share something that's revealing, maybe even embarrassing, with a partner, a friend, or even your boss? In her new book called Revealing, The Underrated Power of Oversharing, behavioral scientist Leslie John says doing just that can help you deepen relationships that are vital to your life. 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Why? Because people like to be asked about themselves, she says. It also signals that they are discriminating and choosy, but in a good way. 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
22: Okay, I'm not even going to try to name it this time, because I'll just say the spin doctors again. Fortunately, on the podcast, I shouldn't have drawn attention to it, because you will not hear the music. You could think, man, Dean's right about everything, and someone there at the Chris Plant Show really likes the spin doctors. But I couldn't do that. I couldn't deceive all of you. I want to talk about Iran here in the time we have before the bottom of the hour break, which you should stick around for. Trump threatens to hit Iran hard following missile attack on U.S. assets. Again, the writer in me, I'm not a fan of this word, threatens. The president says things, and it should not be taken as a threat. He should act on them. Saudi Arabia has joined U.S. military strikes on Iranian proxies. And Saudi Arabia also joined the attack on Iran early in the war, which meant they were joining Israel. And I wish we had more focus, maybe if we had a press that was more interested in telling the stories of what's going on and not just favoring one side and one narrative. That is incredible. Just think about that for a minute. I keep citing my own columns, but I seem to be the only one I can cite because I'm the only one saying these things. And boy, that sounded a little arrogant, didn't it? But it's true. What happened to the Arab street? Those of you old enough to remember the two Gulf Wars, remember the Arab street? This was one of these abstract things that was cited, just like the experts and the norms that only other people could define. That was not in our power to do so. And what happened? They didn't say a word. They haven't said a word about Israel going into Gaza. They haven't said a word about the Iran war, because they're not Arabs, by the way. They know that the people there, the Ayatollahs, have been targeting them all along, have been causing trouble in their backyard with their proxies like Hezbollah and Hamas, and they didn't say a word. Now you have Saudi Arabia joining the U.S. But my criticism is of this strategy, this little piecemeal approach. This is the subject of my most recent column in the New York Sun. You can go read it at nysun.com. I don't say that because I get paid by the click. I say it because I genuinely believe in our mission there. Trump's applying the art of the deal, but he's overlooking what America did to win its greatest victories. And that was, if you're going to go into a war, you do what Theodore Roosevelt said. The biggest sin is hitting soft. Don't hit a man at all if you don't have to. But if you do, put him to sleep. Throw your Sunday punch. That's what I'd like to see in Iran. Let's get back to the break. Let's hear what's going on in the world and pay some bills. Thanks so much for sticking with me. I, again, am your host, Dean Cariana, sitting in for Chris Plant. Nobody like him. There's only one Chris Plant. I know it because I read it on his website.
23: After a couple of active days, high pressure takes over midweek, and we are looking good. Mostly sunny skies, Wednesday highs in the mid-80s, lower humidity, more comfortable out there. More of the same Thursday. Friday, partly sunny. Highs in the mid-80s. We won't see shower and storm chances returning until, unfortunately, later in the weekend. I'm meteorologist Tom Ackerman with your LEX 18 Storm Tracker forecast on Lexington's News Traffic and Weather Station, 97.3 FM WVLK.
24: I move mountains for a living. Literally. That means I don't carry hand lotion. And when it comes to serious heartburn...
11: A better life with Dr. Sanjay Gupta.
25: I don't know about you, but my social media feeds are flooded with lotions and potions and gadgets, all promising to unlock different components of longevity. But if you log off, take a step back from all the hype, you'll find that the actual keys to a longer, healthier life are hiding in plain sight. There are four of them. Number one, nutrition. The Mediterranean diet really is the gold standard. Number two, exercise. You should be getting 150 minutes of moderate intensity exercise or 75 minutes of vigorous intensity exercise every week, plus strength training and stretching. Number three, sleep. Sleep is when your body and your brain repair themselves. You should be getting 7 to 9 hours a night. And finally, number four, often gets forgotten, socialization. It's not a bonus, it's a necessity for a healthy life, finding a sense of community, purpose, and belonging. I'm Dr. Sanjay Gupta, helping you live a better life.
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0: Hey, welcome back to the Chris Plant Show. I am Dean Cariadis. Thank you. For those of you who follow me at History Dean on X, I'm seeing a bump in figures, I guess you would call it. So I must be doing something right. A little Sally Field there. You like me. You really like me. I do appreciate it. I would love to talk to you more about Iran because I think it is so important. I believe that this whole notion, the governor of Kentucky, for instance, Andrew Beshear, and he's saying, oh, it's a war of choice. That's their big thing now. War of choice. No. And this is the result of 50 years. We were just talking to Donna in the last hour about, or I'm sorry, in the first half hour of this hour, about this overall, what do you even call it, cloud of deception. The idea we're being sold bills of goods. Iran invaded our embassy, and we could track so much of the problems that we have ever since with Islamic terrorism back to that. And you may not know at the time, but at the time, it was the students, indeed, who seized our embassy personnel, who invaded our country, because that's what an embassy is. Now, you want to talk about norms. You want to talk about international law. Oh, they love to talk about that. But somehow invading sovereign U.S. territory, which you hear on TV shows all the time when it's talking about an embassy, something like NCIS or any other show that deals with it, or you've seen yourself, that's U.S. territory. That's why people go and try to get asylum there. That's our territory. That was our country. Those are our diplomats. Oh, they love diplomacy, right? But somehow Iran going in and grabbing our diplomats, terrible. Well, the Ayatollah Khomeini, I like to call him a mullah because I get this image in my head that they hate that. He's sitting there saying, I did not spend 2 years in Ayatollah school and another 2 years in Ayatollah residence to be called mullah. So I like to call him mullah. But the mullahs under the Ayatollah, they said, what are you, crazy? This is what the Ayatollah said to the students in Iran. You can't grab Americans. Carter's going to rain fire from the skies. Well, Carter didn't rain fire from the skies, as I recall from sixth grade, sitting there playing my violin. Carter instead wrote what I like to call a love letter to the Ayatollah. As one man of God to another, can we work together? That was his phrase, one man of God to another. I know, we're supposed to say he's such a great Christian man he was. Okay, complete misreading of the Ayatollah. And what did the Ayatollah say? Wait a minute. He said the same thing Osama bin Laden would later say when Bill Clinton had his debacle, Black Hawk, down there in Sudan or Somalia, I guess it was. The Americans are a paper tiger. And so the Ayatollah came in and he said, those hostages are mine now. I'm going to keep them and use them for what I'm going to get. And this went on for 50 years. We had a brief respite there where Ronald Reagan sunk their navy in Operation Praying Mantis in 1988, which was glorious. But you know what? Even then, we let one of their ships, their flagship of the Ayatollah regime, limp back to port. Now, that was during the Cold War. So I could see, okay, they're an ally. But they're an ally of the Soviet Union at the time, not of ours. So you wanted to de-escalate it, and people don't want to go to war. But this should have been handled then. And the fact that it wasn't mean we have this situation now. And the fact that they've been screaming death to America, and we've had people in America shouting back, they don't really mean it, is a problem. That is not reality. They cannot be allowed to have nuclear weapons. And if you're going to let slip the dogs of war, that's my phrase here in the column I wrote, you don't hold them on half a leash. You unclick the little clamp there, and you let that pit bull grab the Ayatollah by the throat and rip it out. That's the only way you fight wars. You can't fight them like this. I'm going to stop. We're going to have talks. The Ayatollahs aren't respecting that, what's left of them. The other day, President Trump said, we're making great progress. We're talking. They said, no, there's no talks going on. We don't have to talk. Of course they don't. They're not feeling any pain. The ones that are blown to pieces are. But even with that, the global press accepts that the Ayatollah Jr. is alive. Nobody asks for proof of life. And we're, how do we negotiate with a ghost? That guy's a supreme dictator. And make no mistake, that's another thing. Iran is a dictatorship. It is not a democracy. The supreme dictator, the Ayatollah of the moment, he decides who can run for office. He decides what laws can be passed. The whole idea, oh, it's a parliament. And, oh, the U.S. overthrew their democratically elected government. Boy, that was a column I wrote that took a whole lot of slamming. I'm a prolific writer, in case you haven't noticed. That's a lie. It's hilarious because the people who blame the CIA are doing the CIA's bidding by spreading this story. They had one guy there, Kermit Roosevelt. I guess it was the third. Kermit Roosevelt was there doing some photocopies of the Shah's letter. But the Shah was head of state. He had every right to remove Mossadegh, the guy who was there. And yet you have Bill Clinton, you have Barack Obama, you have a lot of people apologizing for what? No, we didn't do that. The people of Iran rose up and they wanted this guy out because he refused to leave. But that's a little bit into the weeds. What I want to see in Iran is, if you're going to go in and do it, the thing I mentioned at the close of the last segment, you throw your Sunday punch or else don't do it. Theodore Roosevelt taught his sons, don't hit a man at all if it's honorably avoidable. So, okay, the president here decides it's not honorably avoidable. The rest of it is, but if you do have to hit him, put him to sleep. Don't hold back. TR was a former boxer. He would have loved that octagon of the UFC fight on the White House lawn, I'm sure. He had fights at the White House himself. He's blinded in one eye by a lucky punch by a Secret Service agent, and he didn't say anything to the guy because he didn't want him to feel bad. Talk about a different America, a different way of being. Manliness, that was TR's big thing. If you're going to go in there, be prepared. Realize that, as Winston Churchill said, don't believe anyone who tells you a war is going to be over quickly and going to be easy. He said this during the Boer War, did Winston Churchill. A young man, so wise for his age. And they hated him for it in the government, at Whitehall, and at 10 Downing Street, and in Parliament. And they said, just be quiet. And he said, nope, the Boers, you don't know what you're getting in for. They are tough fighters. The Boers have great eyesight. These are the white South Africans, because they're out there in those velds all the time. I don't know what the Dutch word is for veld or what the English word is. But he said, it's not going to be over quick and easy. They want to fight. They will fight. And they did. And the UK ended up enmeshed in two wars down there with the Boers, really to get their gold. And Churchill decided to go and cover it, and he said that they're fighting. They're going to fight. You don't believe anyone who tells you a war will be over quick and easy, because there wouldn't be a war in the first place if the other guy, the other side, didn't think they had a chance. He wrote this in his memoir, the first one, My Early Life. And that's true. And I'm glad to finally see the administration at least going after dual-use infrastructure. This was another ridiculous thing. Oh, gosh, you can't possibly hit a road and a bridge and a power plant. That's a war crime. Oh, yeah? That's news to this little gray rabbit. Since when? I am old enough to remember, we were covering it extensively at Fox News Channel at the time, the Kosovo War. Oh, man, go back and look at that. Or I'll tweet out at HistoryD my column on it, defining war crimes down. They loved Bill Clinton and NATO bombing the heck out of those dirty Serbs. They were bombing them all day long. And again, this is not to question war aims, but the way it's covered in the tactics, they bragged about dropping all the bridges in Belgrade into the river. They bragged about the fact that there were water. Oh, they love water, right? Clean water, clean water. We have to give it to the civilians. They're thirsty. They're hungry. They're without even the most basic cable. When Trump does anything, well, they denied them all bridges. They denied them those water pipes that went out to the suburbs. Innocent civilians, people had nothing to do with it, all the things that we hear. And then they plunged the entire country to darkness in one night. Did President Clinton, leading that NATO effort, went in, they dropped a bunch of soda can sized bombs, and they just shorted out the entire power system in Serbia. Oh, there was no war crime. But you let President Trump just say he's going to drop a bridge down, and they freak out. This is not how you win wars. Go back and look at the Civil War in the United States against fellow Americans. How many bridges we blew up. I forget the number now, but I wrote it down at the time for that column to make the point. Of course you blow up bridges. And finally, after he just a little bit of pain caused to the Iranian people, they started rising up. They started protesting again. And you can't blame them for not doing that without pain. You have to make it more painful for somebody to act than it is for them not to act. They've lived under this dictatorship for 50 years. Some of them most of them have never known a free society. They saw the people getting slaughtered in the streets. They are conditioned through living in a dictatorship to keep their heads down. I mentioned Christopher Hitchens. He talked about speaking to this one Iranian woman, an older lady, as he describes her. And she told him, wouldn't it be possible for the Americans to just come for 2 weeks, kill all the Ayatollahs, and go home? Because they didn't want a war there, an invasion, but they wanted their government out. Well, this decapitation strategy, a good place to start. But you remember when Godzilla fought Mechagodzilla the first time? I'm sorry, it was the second time. Well, when he came back the second time, what did they do? Godzilla the first time rips off Mechagodzilla's head and he just throws it away and then he does his Godzilla dance and all the kids cheered. Ah, Monster Week. That was a country you could love. Well, the second time, Godzilla says, I'm going to pull the same movie. Pulls the head off. What happens? A little tiny little head pops up. A little dome heavy head pops up, and Mechagodzilla goes right on fighting. In fact, he's got a laser beam in that head. So they plan for it. Well, the Ayatollahs, as disgusting, as demonic, as hateful, as anti-Semitic as they are, they planned. And President Trump, I think, by not throwing that Sunday punch, is not recognizing that. You have to keep going. You have to keep fighting. You have to keep making the case, more importantly, to the American people, that this regime is a threat to us, that death to America is real. And that means death to all of us, I tell people when they argue. That doesn't mean just Republicans. Doesn't mean just MAGA, whatever loosely defined thing that is. It doesn't mean just the people in New York and LA and the cities. It means all of us. It means to an ideal for this country. And that's why they have to be stopped. And if you aren't going to stop them by throwing everything at them in military means, then don't do it militarily. It's that simple, because this is what you end up inviting, this on again, off again warfare. I mentioned in that most recent column that you had this in the Civil War with George McClellan. George McClellan is infamous today for not moving, for always drilling, for always imagining the other side was stronger, till the point that Lincoln asks in exasperation, well, if you're not using the army, would you mind if I borrowed it for a while? That's an exact quote. I may have shared a couple words. That's what he says. Can I borrow it for a while? Move. Then who does he meet? U.S. Grant. And U.S. Grant goes to Fort Donelson in Tennessee, and he beats the Confederates there. Simon Bolivar Buckman, and he says, surrender, you're done. And Buckner writes back and says, well, we'd like to talk. We'd like just an armistice, just, you know, long enough to talk about an armistice and talk about terms of surrender. And Grant writes back, I'm not offering any terms. I propose to move on your works directly. In other words, if you don't give up, I'm going to come and kick your ass some more. And so they gave up. And that was the first time a full Confederate army ever surrendered in the war. And Lincoln took notice. And Grant went on, did it again at Vicksburg. And Grant's lieutenant, William Tecumseh Sherman, I don't know why it took me a second, sorry, I'm looking over my head to see if Uncle Billy's going to come at me for forgetting his name for a split second. He did the same thing in the March to the Sea. I will make Georgia howl. Does Iran seem any closer to howling? No. But what did he do? He burned it, and you had civilians coming up to him and saying, why are you doing this to us? Why don't you go burn South Carolina? They're the ones who seceded first. He didn't care. He cut a bloody, burning swatch. Now, the idea that they burned Atlanta to the ground, this is not that he did this as a war crime. It did burn. But you know what? Things happen in a war. It's terrible, but it happens. In fact, there's a clip here. I haven't played. I've got this whole sheet of clips. I haven't been playing them. But this is Joe Klein, the Times News reporter. Time Magazine reporter. Soundbite number two. This is him on Morning Joe in 2012 when MSNBC was talking about, oh, Obama was the one droning everybody, and no one was saying much about it. Listen to what the standard line on the left that Joe Klein reflected was. Soundbite number two.
1: Listen. I hate to sound like a Code Pink guy here. I'm telling you, this is causing this, quote, collateral damage. It seems so clean with a joystick from California. This is going to cause the U.S. problems in the future.
2: The bottom line in the end is whose four-year-old gets killed. What we're doing is limiting the possibility that four-year-olds here are going to get killed by indiscriminate acts of terror.
0: Now, that was pushed back on at the time. People didn't like it. But if you're going to do it, if you say a war is a war that you have to fight, you have to make that exact case. Do you know we killed the Allies, meaning 20,000 French civilians in the D-Day landings? You know whose responsibility it was? The Nazis and the Frenchmen who decided they were going to join. I know we're not supposed to talk about it, but they joined the Nazis. One of the biggest mistakes America ever made was deciding we would let all those countries, even Germany, pretend they had nothing to do with Hitler. but they died. It's terrible. I've been to a spot in Norway, up at Telemark, where the Americans were trying to bomb Hitler's heavy water plant there to keep him from getting a nuclear weapon. And you know what? One of the bombs hit a shelter. I didn't even take a picture of the memorial there because I felt it was too much making it feel like a tourist thing to me, and I didn't want to save a picture of that. And neither did my friend, who's a doctor there in Norway, grew up here in America with me. And we went to high school together. He was a fellow baritone horn player. And we said, oh, we don't want to take a picture of it or together by it because it's so sad. But you know whose fault that was? It was the fault of the Nazis. And it was necessary, and it was a mistake. If you're going to go full bore. Don't fight it in the press. Fight it on the ground. Pile them up like cordwood, the enemy. That is the only way to win. That's how America won in World War II, when Japan wanted an armistice to preserve their regime. No, if you're going to do it, throw your Sunday punch. I'll be back after this break. We'll talk some more. I am Dean Karyanis. So happy to be sitting in with all of you today for The Great Chris Plant.
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14: I'm not taking the bait. I'm not even going to name this one. I know what's going on. I have been on that side of the microphone, the technical side. You have to get a good engineer, a good producer. That's my advice for all of you trying to do radio, because they can do some, they can control you. There's that thing I alluded to Chuck Schumer saying it about government now. They want to control us. The warning that he made to President Trump, you crossed those intelligence services. They have six ways to Sunday to get back at you. I'm sorry. This is something that I think we can all understand. Maybe if you don't understand why people want to abolish police and this kind of thing. You hear that kind of thing, that's got to bug you. I'm sorry, you work for the president. You're under oversight of Congress, and you're going to threaten, I'm talking about the CIA, other intelligence services, and you're going to threaten the president like that? You're going to have that much power? That should scare everybody, but that's just me. I'm a small government guy. I subscribe to that Lincolnian ideal of, well, if you're not fit to govern yourself, how can you govern somebody else? People look at the lives of people, and then you say, that guy's going to run all our lives. Look at Bernie Sanders. His poor son was on welfare, his own son, because Bernie Sanders was too lazy to get a job. He preferred running for office. He wanted fame and fortune while talking about the middle class. He was railing against the millionaires until he became a billionaire. And then, I will raid against the billionaires. Now the billionaires hate are okay. And what did he say to the people then? If you want to be a millionaire, you write a best-selling book. Yeah, off of your government service. Oh, that's easy. Why do you need any of this stuff you push then? But his son, your own son, you wouldn't feed, Bernie Sanders. Hungry little child that you wouldn't feed. You wouldn't get a job for. And then, but you're going to take care of the world. Stalin was the same thing, another great socialist that they all lionize. His son got captured by the Nazis, and they wanted to do an exchange, and Stalin said things happen in war, the heck with them. He only really cared about his daughter. But anyway, they decided, the heck with it. They don't take care of their own families. And a lot of people are like that. There's, dare I say, conservatives like that. You're trying to control your own life. How many mistakes do you make? We all have bad habits. You try to stop them. What do? You say, well, gosh, I fell down. I couldn't quite make it. This is why in the 12-step programs, you look to the higher power because you realize you can't do it on your own without God's help. Some people choose other powers, but it's God is the choice that I make because you can't do it alone. And I say that I have a bunch of nieces. And they're always fighting. My one brother says he has three daughters. It's always two against the other one, complaining. He stopped listening. And that's why I say to them, you can't change her. It's hard enough to change yourself. You can't govern yourself. Don't try to govern somebody else. That's something we'll expand upon in the next hour. Thank you to the people that are there on hold. I will try to get to you. Diego, Spencer, I'm sorry if I don't, if you can't hold on, but thanks for calling.
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16: Dr. Anthony Fauci invokes his right to remain silent. I'm Dave Anthony, Fox News.
17: Now the cat's got your tongue.
16: Senator Josh Hawley calling Dr. Fauci a liar who tried to cash in on his COVID fame.
17: You called yourself the most famous scientist in the world. You've done more to harm science than anybody in my lifetime.
16: And other Republicans have piled on. Senator Rick Scott told Dr. Fauci,
18: to many Americans who lost family members, who lost trust in our federal government, you're not a hero. Unfortunately, you're a villain.
16: As they accuse the ex-COVID presidential advisor of contradictions in what Dr. Fauci said publicly about the virus origins and pandemic response to what he wrote in a diary privately. Over and over and over, though, for more than 2 hours, Fauci's only reply has been,
19: on the advice of counsel, I respectfully decline to answer. Based upon my rights under the Fifth Amendment of the Constitution.
16: Before taking the Fifth, Dr. Fauci said this is why he's refusing to answer questions.
19: Senator Paul's obvious obsession with calling for my prosecution, his repeated slanderous comments about me.
16: A short time later, when one of Fauci's lawyers tried to speak at the hearing, Rand Paul, the Republican chair of the committee holding the hearing, told him to be quiet. But the attorney kept talking, and so...
20: Security, please remove him from the room.
16: But as Republicans cheered, Democrats have been sympathetic to Fauci, critical of the hearing. Senator Gary Peters said,
21: this is only going to, unfortunately, deter other scientific experts from public service.
16: President Trump's warning Iran. The U.S. will retaliate for Iran's latest attack targeting American troops.
22: Using a string of expletives, President Trump says Iran will get a beating a day after U.S. forces intercepted a ballistic missile attack in Jordan. In a phone interview with Fox's Trey Yinks, the president said American troops had only minutes to respond to the surprise attack overnight and successfully shot down incoming missiles before they reached their targets.
16: This Fox's Jared Halpern at the White House. 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
0: After a couple of active days, high pressure takes over midweek, and we are looking good. Mostly sunny skies Wednesday, highs in the mid-80s, lower humidity, more comfortable out there. More of the same Thursday. Friday, partly sunny, highs in the mid-80s. We won't see shower and storm chances returning until, unfortunately, later in the weekend. I'm meteorologist Tom Ackerman with your LEX 18 Storm Tracker forecast on Lexington's News Traffic and Weather Station, 97.3 FM WVLK.
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4: A better life with Dr. Sanjay Gupta.
23: They say consistency is key, but sometimes you just gotta switch it up. A new study out of Harvard School of Public Health found that varying your exercise routine could add years to your life. What exercise someone did didn't matter much. What did matter was that all the exercises together worked all the muscle groups in their body. Now, an added benefit to changing things up is it can help you push through the plateau effect. That's when your body gets so efficient at doing something that you actually stop getting better at it. And we know from previous research that specializing in any one sport at a young age can make someone actually more prone to injury. And as experts we talk to point out, even elite athletes switch up things with their workouts, making sure to target strength, cardio, flexibility, balance, and doing that every single week. I'm Dr. Sanjay Gupta, helping you live a better life.
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0: You take on the intelligence community, they have six ways from Sunday at getting back at you. So even for a practical, supposedly hard-nosed businessman, he's being really dumb to do this.
1: What do you think the intelligence community would do if they were motivated?
0: I don't know, but from what I am told, they are very upset with how he has treated them and talked about them.
2: That should be chilling, whoever you are. I would invite especially something else about the pandemic era vaccinations. Step outside ourselves. Look at other views. The African-American experience has included things like the Tuskegee experiment. And so there was reluctance to get these vaccines. There was a distrust of the government. And distrust of the government is healthy. Our entire country, this experiment of ours, has been founded on skepticism of the government. And you listen to that, well, wait a minute, a government agency? That's not how this works. We do not fear government agencies. That should have been chilling, and it was very illustrative. And you look at what's happening now in Iran, you look at what President Trump seems to have decided would indeed be easier, was persuaded. Well, you wonder who it was who gave him that information, just like you may wonder about George W. Bush, these big, and Iraq, and the WMD. You say, who's giving them the information? How much of it is just, well, you want to tell people what they want to hear? There's a lot of that happens in government. Of course, in any organization. Say you work for, I don't know, a radio show. And let's say the hosts are not very good, that they make mistakes, they've misspoken, they've gotten the line wrong, they mispronounce basic words, they screw up breaks, and they get cut off at the end, and they call things the wrong name, or they get facts wrong. Well, there's sometimes, it certainly was not the case with the Rush Limbaugh show, because Rush wanted to be accurate all the time, but you wouldn't say it if you get slapped down. You want to be a good team player. Or think about it in a baseball or a hockey game. That's why they fire the coach. They can't fire the team. So the team has a culture of its own that continues, that carries forward. And I would like to see us recognize that kind of thing. And one of the things, though, that comes from that radio experience is the audience is so important to me. So even though I could keep talking, I have plenty here to share with you. I want to touch on some of these callers that were kind enough to wait. We're going to start with Spencer in Texas. And if I was allowed to play my own bumper music, I would be playing the theme from Spencer for Hire because, hey, I live back in the 80s. Often it's the 1880s. But I want to welcome Spencer. Give me a quick reminiscence here about WMAL in D.C., our blowtorch affiliate in the 1960s, because radio stories are great. Peel it back for us, Spencer. And thank you so much for waiting all that time.
3: It's very simple. We moved to Upper Marlboro. My dad was at Andrews, and it was a new house, and they had an intercom, which is a big deal. And my mom had that playing, Hardin and Weaver. Every morning she woke me up to that via the intercom, and I remember listening to them. They do their funny voices. And it was, they were a staple for many, many years. And what brought this on was a woman came on and said, I was listening in 1976. And I was thinking, well, I got you beat.
2: Spencer, you're down in Texas now. I don't want to cut you short, but your connection's a little bit rough there for us to hear with some pops. But I didn't want to leave you. You waited so long on the Chris Plant show. So I do appreciate you calling and sharing that. Radio is such an intimate medium. And I know that nowadays people think, well, there's podcasts. Oh, well, there's YouTube. There's scrolling through other social media apps like Instagram. But if this is done well, this thing that we are doing now, and I have to praise Chris Plant here and stop, not just because I'm guest hosting for him, but because he said, I'm going to focus on the radio. I don't need to be on TV. There's so many people who just are pursuing their careers and they just want, Rush called them Fox News conservatives, and they just want the book deal, they want the consulting gig, they want the fame,

0: taught us not to look at people as customers. And I recall that too. Paul Simon has this great line that I like to quote that he says, I don't believe what I read in the papers. They're just trying to capture my dime. And that's stuck in my head so much because that's not what this is supposed to be about, commanding you to buy, people talking over you, people demanding that you do what they say. I would like to have a conversation with you, which is why I take your calls. And if you disagree with me, I would be happy to take your calls. And maybe some of you do. We have Diego here. Diego wants to make another line about the pandemic. No matter how much I try to get away from the pandemic and Dr. Fauci, Diego, you keep pulling me back in. So tell us what you're seeing there in Joy Little Illinois. And by the way, I'll have you know, I had a Blues Brothers clip all ready to play because Joylet, of course, you have that great old prison where the Blues Brothers was shot. And I was going to play a clip from that, but I decided not to. So you are fulfilling a dream for me to be able to mention the Blues Brothers. So give it to us, Diego.
1: Nice, nice. They are legendary here. Back to the Fauci thing. To me, it's kind of wild to hear all these people speak as if they knew all this was going to happen. Hindsight is 2020. Come on. The COVID pandemic, it was unprecedented, and no one really knew what to do. Nope, not the president, none of the politicians. The same people crying today for being forced to wear a mask, which I guess apparently ruined all their lives, are the same people who would be crying if nothing was done, and a ton of more people would have died. Imagine if we would have just listened to Trump and his let's just wait and see, and it will magically go away theory. What would have happened then?
0: Well, I think, and stick with me, Diego, here, because I'm not going to drop you. I want you to come back. I think, and I mentioned my medical background. I don't know if you heard that, but there is that period where you try everything, and you don't act like you knew everything. And I think that was part of the case here. And again, as with the intelligence community, I'm sure the president was getting some messaging that said, oh, it's going to be okay. It may just burn itself out, eventually natural immunity. And I think the problem is we don't have that good faith, and we did have pandemics before. I mean, this was fortunately nothing like the Spanish flu influenza that they don't like to call Spanish flu anymore because it didn't start in Spain. But guess what? Spain were the only ones honest enough because they weren't in the Great War, World War One, to say, hey, we have this really deadly flu. So because the news was all out of Spain and all the belligerents were covering it up, they associated it with Spain. But we knew what happened there. You'd have people coming home healthy and dropping dead in the streets. My hometown of Crestville, New Jersey, the second town I lived in. I grew up in Bergenfield first, but that's where the big base was where they trained all the soldiers. Harry Truman was trained there. And people would die in the streets. It was horrible. Soldiers on their way over to Europe or coming back from Europe. It was terrible. So I think that's part of the thing. And I think that's the thing with Fauci, where he came out and he just said whatever he thought was true. And then he told the president things, and he talks about that in the diary, and the president said things. And the president, that's the Blues Brothers clip I was going to play, as a matter of fact, Diego. It's the sign, the time when he picks up, does Elwood, his brother Jake, John Belushi playing him, Dan Aykroyd is his brother, at that Joylet prison. And he says, we're getting the band back together, right? Because Jake's out of prison, he's all excited. And Elwood has to explain the guys moved on. They took, some of them took straight jobs. And Jake is mad at him. He says, you lied to me. My own brother, you lied to me while I was in prison. And Elwood says to him, what was I going to do? Take away your only hope? That's the only thing that kept you going inside. And he says, I didn't lie to you. I just BS'd you. I took the liberty of BSing you. It wasn't a lie. It was BS. And that strikes me so much when I hear somebody like President Trump, somebody like President Clinton, those are the guys who come in when you're, God forbid, in the hospital, Diego, and they tell you, you're fine. Don't worry about it. These doctors don't know anything. I know the best doctors in the business. You're going to be playing 18 holes of golf in 2 weeks. And you may know they're lying, and they may know they're lying, but they're BSing you for your good. Now, the line there in the pandemic, maybe you didn't know. Maybe you really did think that with the president, and maybe Fauci really didn't think it. But there wasn't that idea of we're going to be completely transparent, admit what we don't know. We're going to throw a lot of things at the wall. Doesn't work when people are really, really scared. We had things like the vaccine. I used to say this before the pandemic because of my science background. A million TV shows we've all seen. We need the vaccine to cure this Borg virus or whatever the heck it is in a sci-fi show. That's not how vaccines work. Vaccines don't cure you. They prevent the disease. And we made some antiviral adjustments in the future. And I'm sorry, since then, since we used to say that kind of thing, sure, there's some things. But ultimately, it's your body that has to save you. Now, you need somebody who can express that, though, to people who are afraid. And

0: Diego, your ears, among with the ears of everybody else out there, probably glossing over a little bit, because, Dean, that's not that exciting, what you're saying. That's kind of all the science stuff. I'd want someone I can trust. And people trusted Fauci, and that went a long way to him being able to push that. And the thing with the masks, as you said, it became a political issue. I know that's what you told our screener you wanted to talk about. And it's too bad. And as I said, I didn't care because I worked many years in a mask. But I also understood that sometimes it's counterproductive. People use them wrong. They touch the face, as Fauci said. He chose to lie about that for a greater good, a noble lie, as they call it. That's the spin. I don't know. Maybe I'm wrong. Do you think if they'd come to people and said, look, there's other things you can do. A mask is not foolproof. You can't wear the same one all the time. You can't have it down under the chin. What would you have done, Diego? You're there. You're in the room with the president and Dr. Fauci, and you're saying to them, what do you want them to say to people that you think would have been persuasive? Not that there's a right or wrong answer, but how would you have persuaded people?
1: Well, I would have used a common sense scenario. For example, no one knew what exactly was going on, and I would just play the whole better be safe than sorry theory, as opposed to it'll magically disappear. Because what do you think would have happened if nothing was done? If we would have followed that lead, where
0: we don't have to wonder because we see it in Sweden. We do see it in Sweden. Sweden was a country that decided to keep schools open. And they didn't do all the lockdown. They were alone in the world, and it didn't much change it. But we didn't know that at the time. So I'm not disagreeing with you. I'm just saying we look at it in retrospect, because the goal should be, and I apologize to everybody out there who's as sick of the topic as I am. But we do need to talk about it to look forward to the next pandemic and what we do. But everything isn't equal, as you're saying. For instance, in the pandemic that I mentioned, the influenza pandemic after World War I, children were very, very susceptible. Now, you look at the data later, and now you say, well, fortunately, children weren't susceptible in this pandemic. We did, God forbid, we would have had what they had with the whole families wiped out. One sergeant came home from Europe and his wife and I think five daughters, and there's definitely an example like that, even if it's not the one I'm thinking of. They all died. People are afraid of those things, and you can't disabuse them of that fear. And people say, well, we should have kept the schools open as if it's so easy. Well, you do have teachers and staff in the schools, and they were fearful, even if the children did turn out, thank God, to be healthy children, I'm talking. So I think that's the toughest part of this is you come to people. There's this great phrase that Martin Luther King uses in a very obscure speech, not the ones that people like to. It wasn't even really a speech, but not one of the ones people like to just quote as gotchas all the time. But he talks about sitting on a plane next to a white man, as he describes him, and he just says to him, as you know, out of nowhere, the problem with your people is Dr. King. And he said, you got to love people who are always willing to tell you what the problem is. But he says, I tried to speak to him in understanding terms. And that's what I think here. That's the thing with telling people and lecturing them, and it's not going to work. I've seen it with animals. You bring in a cat or a dog, and you say for a cat, this cat's overweight, your cat's obese, it has 2 pounds that this cat needs to lose, and the people laugh at you. Oh, just 2 pounds? Well, the cat's ideal body weight is 10 pounds. So if you're carrying an extra 2, that's 20% overweight. You're going to have problems. But it's hard, and the people, in theory, are in charge of the animals and try to get them to make them diet. That's what I'm saying about try to control people. It's literally hurting cats. So I would have liked that at the time. I would like the, look, we're trying everything. We don't know what you're saying, what you call common sense there, Diego, in Joylet. You call it what it is. You say, we don't know yet. But look, if you want to wear a mask, go ahead and wear a mask. If you do, though, do this and that. That would be the way that it would have been great to go about it. Thank you so much to both the callers this hour. I appreciate you guys calling. I will be back. Dean Karyanis here on the Chris Plaid Show. And my ex is blowing up. Thank you for following me at History Dean.
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12: How often do you stop to wonder whether you should share something that's revealing, maybe even embarrassing, with a partner, a friend, or even your boss? In her new book called Revealing, The Underrated Power of Oversharing, behavioral scientist Leslie John says doing just that can help you deepen relationships that are vital to your life. We need people to trust us in order to get things like love, friendship, and career success. That's what she told us. When you make yourself vulnerable by revealing something sensitive, it does make other people trust you. In turn, when you ask someone to reveal something about themselves, showing that interest will generally lead someone to like you more. Why? Because people like to be asked about themselves, she says. It also signals that they are discriminating and choosy, but in a good way. I'm Dr. Sanjay Gupta, helping you live a better life.
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0: Well, we're back again, and I'm ignoring the pre-prod bumper music because I am not going to make a mistake again identifying the song. So that's still going on. That's a bit I'm carrying through the show. I'm going to go to a caller here. This is a caller, Dan in Reston, Virginia, because Dan held on for such a long time, and then he called back. So he must really want to talk to me from Reston, named after the initials of its founder, Robert Edward Simon. He combined R-E-S with the suffix ton. So Reston, Virginia, thanks so much for joining me from your town of Reston, Virginia.
1: Hey, thanks for taking my call.
0: Thanks for waiting so long.
1: You're quite welcome. When the whole COVID thing hit, I started out my career as a clinical pharmacist, and I worked as a clinical study monitor for some large pharmaceutical companies. And what we were always taught was that whether it was a new drug or was a vaccine, never went into a human and until it was tested in mice and rats and monkeys, and then after many years, a clinical trial would happen, you know, of healthy volunteers. So what I saw, and I was very disappointed in my fellow healthcare workers, is that COVID became very political, right? And it was like the same people that received the same education that I did were suddenly willing to jump on board with let's use this vaccine, and there was no proof. And so if you questioned that, then you were villainized and you were threatened to lose your license. And so, unfortunately, a lot of really smart healthcare people, they jumped on board with the lack of evidence just because it probably followed their politics. And we have seen that since in the case of, you know, transgender surgeries, or it's like, where's the evidence? I mean, it's like,
0: Fauci
1: is not going to say anything because he has a pardon. And so why would he say anything? And so it's
0: the skepticism, Dan, and I came up, maybe I have the radio power. I can judge a person's age by hearing them. So I'm going to judge you as 54, but I could be way over. You could be 34. But anyway, but when I came up, the skepticism was the key. It wasn't a bad thing. And what you're saying to me is sparking something I hadn't really thought about before. And that is, because you squelched all voices, and we can't blame people. Yes, they didn't speak up. I understand some of them were cowards, but some of them, hey, you worked hard for that degree. You don't want to be punished, but you don't want to be exiled and lose your license and have your peers not want to speak to you. And you're not sure. And that's what bugs me, is it's not that people were saying, I know. They were saying, maybe we should ask about this part of it. And even that was shut down, which drove me nuts. That's not how science works. And what did that do? That opened the vacuum for people who don't know, the people who just cared about making loud noises, the people who just cared about getting some clicks, to fill the void that should have been filled by legitimate scientific debate. Thanks so much, Dan and Reston, for holding on all that time, and I appreciate your insights. I'm with you, man. Let's question everything.
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22: After a couple of active days, high pressure takes over midweek, and we are looking good. Mostly sunny skies, Wednesday highs in the mid-80s, lower humidity, more comfortable out there. More of the same Thursday. Friday, partly sunny, highs in the mid-80s. We won't see shower and storm chances returning until, unfortunately, later in the weekend. I'm meteorologist Tom Ackerman with your LEX18 Storm Tracker forecast on Lexington's news traffic and weather station, 97.3 FM WVLK.
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11: A better life with Dr. Sanjay Gupta.
26: They say consistency is key, but sometimes you just gotta switch it up. A new study out of Harvard School of Public Health found that varying your exercise routine could add years to your life. What exercise someone did didn't matter much. What did matter was that all the exercises together worked all the muscle groups in their body. Now, an added benefit to changing things up is it can help you push through the plateau effect. That's when your body gets so efficient at doing something that you actually stop getting better at it. And we know from previous research that specializing in any one sport at a young age can make someone actually more prone to injury. And as experts we talk to point out, even elite athletes switch up things with their workouts, making sure to target strength, cardio, flexibility, balance, and doing that every single week. I'm Dr. Sanjay Gupta, helping you live a better life.
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0: a little sister sledge is what I'm thinking. We Are Family. That's not the bumper music, but that's the song I have in my head because I'm going to bring up Sondra here in Hurley, New Mexico, a town of just 1,200 people. So you got to be going there to get there. They call it the Brindley Town for some reason. What a cute nickname. Sondra, thank you so much for holding on to talk on the Chris Plant Show. This is your big showbiz break. Hit it.
1: Okay, that sounds good. Thank you for taking the call. So,
0: thanks for calling.
1: We in America have been now hit with the American Marxists and communists and a takeover of our country, our land, our people, everything else. And their biggest target was the family unit. Okay, and we as Americans are very busy, including myself, looking at all the destruction all over the place, even the virus and the death from the vaccine and everything else. And our families have fallen apart. We're standing alone in most cases, which is exactly where they wanted us, to pick us off easier, okay? And I say, you know, we've overlooked it so much, the family unit and the destruction of the family unit. We just couldn't get along anymore. We couldn't get along anymore. And you know what?
0: This has been by design. And I know that people say, oh, well, come on. You look at the targeting of the family unit. Look at even things like, well, the things that sound good, like the school lunch program. Well, not even an acknowledgement of the fact that, well, it's pretty important to feed. Look at little baby birds, right? If you start feeding a baby bird instead of its mother throwing up in its mouth, sorry, everybody. That's the veterinary background. If you start doing the chewing and the spitting for the baby bird's going to come to you instead of its mother. And then it won't learn all little baby bird things. And this was one of the things that Ayn Rand wrote about, one of those 250-page long monologues that she liked to have characters give in what was ostensibly a novel. But she was so right. She compared young people, children, to birds in a nest. And a bird has wings. And for a human being, it is our minds. And they are trained by the mother birds. But the government steps in and says, we'll take the place. And then they shove you out of the nest, unable to think in the case of a human, or with your wings mangled in the case of a bird. And it has been by design. The challenge is to explain that to people in that more global perspective that you talked about there, Sondra, and say, this is not by mistake. And some of the people, you want to say they're willing dupes, which is a word Bernie Sanders used to identify himself, that's fine. But the point is, that's the core goal, is because, and this was written by, you have the founders of Marxism. Here's Marx, a lazy, lazy guy. Go right back and read the letters Karl Marx's father wrote to him about how lazy he was, wouldn't work, wouldn't bathe, was just a filthy bum all the time, drinking. And he wrote this whole hateful screed of how he was going to take from everybody, and somehow, unfortunately, became this poisonous ideology because they wanted to destroy the family unit. Because the family unit, as I spoke about in the first hour with all of you here, it's something that gives you independence. If you don't have to go to the government, if you can go to your family, if you prioritize family, you don't need the government. You could do what you want. But once they have you, little baby bird, you have to depend on them for everything. Now, I understand from personal experience, a lot of us have lousy families. A lot of us have families that don't care about us. A lot of us have families where there's been a crime or a criminal that's been welcomed into the family, or there's been drugs that's welcomed in, or there's some horrible, I don't know, Satan worshiper, whether they know it or not, brought into your family, and you say, my spirit recoils at that. I can't be with them. Or they abandon you. I'm not saying that that's easy. And I'm sorry I even have to say this. But the goal should be strengthening it wherever we can, not deifying the division of it. And if you look at it, as with the other things, you say, what is the overall arching sinews that ties all of this together? The damaging of the family, the something like a program for children that takes them out of the hands of parents. They talk about universal child care, and they'll tell you when you get down in the weeds, they want to get a hold of your children as soon as they can and start, well, they say teaching, but how much are they really being taught? Look at what students know. There's a poll the other day from the Cato Institute about how shocking a low percentage of Generation Z even can name the first president of the United States. So they're not being taught knowledge. I don't think anyone would argue that they're smarter than ever today, but They certainly know a lot of other things. They certainly know to be good little apparatchiks of the state. They certainly know, as our last caller was saying, Dan, they certainly know not to question the state. The state gives you the line and you read it. It's turning us into a place like North Korea. And we don't want to be like North Korea, where we deify the government. We deify the head of state, where we say, oh, Kim Il-sung is the leader of the country. We don't want that in the United States of America. We want rugged individualisms and people who, individuals, we want rugged individuals. We want people who are independent. We want people who say, I don't want the government to be spitting its regurgitated food into my mouth because I know it comes at a price. I know I should stop saying that. My wife right now, love you, honey. I know you're yelling at me to stop talking about vomiting baby birds, but it'll stick in your mind, will it not, everybody? That's what the government wants to do to you, and it's real close to the exact stuff that you're going, ew. I'm talking to all of us out there, all of you and Chris Plant's audience. And that's what it is. It's saying, hey, depend on something else. Family is not important. So I definitely wanted to take Sandra's call on that. Sandra, I'll give you one last word. You're still there with us. You held on for so long. Give me a last word there.
1: Well, I agree with all that you said, and I appreciate your the way you think about these things. And I appreciate Chris Plant and the people that are trying to communicate to the rest of all of us in the country to keep our heads above water and not drown and die, okay?
0: Well, strong way to put it. I certainly, if you're drowning out there, Sandra, if anyone else is, I don't, gosh, if this is just your last minute, you're sitting there maybe thinking you have nowhere to go, we're here to throw a life raft to you. What are those little circular things? Why am I forgetting what it's called? Life preserver. Toss it to you and say, yes, we need everybody. And I think that's so much of what has expanded here with what Pope John Paul II called the culture of death. You look at, I think it's the fifth leading, I know, in fact, it's the fifth leading cause of death now in Canada is this, oh, cutesy little name, medically assisted suicide. It's killing people. It's encouraging people to end their lives. It's saying you're just cattle. This is something that at the end of The Great Dictator, the first time that audiences ever heard Charlie Chaplin's speech was that magnificent speech he gives at the end of The Great Dictator, and he's extorting people. And he's doing it from a position of a man on the left, because those used to be the universal ideals of liberty. And he's saying, don't give yourselves over to machine men with machine hearts and machine minds who treat you like cattle, who abuse you, who waste your lives. You are not cattle. You are men, and you're women out there, too. And you say, hey, you deserve better than this. You are something special. You don't like being said that you are in the image of God? Well, even if you don't believe, that's a pretty sweet thing. There's a little door, a little opening there to say, we have more. And the family is where you learn those things. And allowing people to leave their families, encouraging them to leave, encouraging them to pursue other things without that being paramount has been very, very dangerous and very damaging to our society. And that's a goal of socialism. And when you hear, I mentioned I have a bunch of sound bites here, you hear some people talk about it and the ideas that they have. I don't have enough time because so many of you were so generous with your time calling into me, but you hear them again and again talk about what? Not about improving the country, not about improving families. That may come in passing. You hear them saying they want to get rid of Donald Trump, stop Donald Trump. They want power. Donald Trump, Donald Trump, Donald Trump. This was something Bill Clinton did in 1992. Stopped calling President George H.W. Bush president. Bring him down to your level. No respect. Now they lecture us. Speaking of norms, I said earlier that the only norm I ever cared about was the one sitting on a bar stool in Cheers. That was the norm. And then, oh, it was great that they got rid of that, that they stopped respecting the president. Funny how those things get shifted. But that's what they decided to do. They decided that we will just bring them down our level, tear down things. That's all they talk about is their own power. And say what you will about the Democratic Socialists of America. I certainly have. I think it's poison. It's dangerous. Look at Venezuela. Look at Cuba. Look at Argentina way back. One, I think it was the 10th wealthiest country in the world, destroyed it. Venezuela sits on an ocean of oil, destroyed. Socialism is just the installment plan. That is the little bit of seed you give a bird that makes them start eating. And then you give them more and more and more, and then maybe you poison them because you got them coming. You know, they do bear baiting. They go out there and they put out food for bears and try to bring in the bears. And then they shoot the bear. That is the seduction. And it has failed everywhere it's tried because it leads always to the same place. More power, more taking money. Look at Zoran Mamdani in New York City. What's he doing now? Consolidating power. Now he's outing people. He doesn't stay in Uganda, where, by the way, I mentioned when I was hosting for Derek Hunter on WMAL last time, 190,000 people held in slavery. Zoran Mamdani does nothing about it. Hates Airbnbs in New York City, targeting second homes in New York City, but he has a mansion there on 5 acres. That's fine. He rents it out as an Airbnb. The hypocrisy, the not living by your own standards. This is what I think we need to drive home. Take away this idea that it is a caring, loving belief system. It is not a caring, loving belief system. We need to encourage people to be self-sufficient. And that is a big, big, huge job. You can't just throw people out and say, okay, now you're self-sufficient. It's tough. It's not an easy thing. And it's not something you can accomplish without some compassion. But if you know how to listen to things, if you know, I was very complimented right there by Sandra, if you know how to look at things a little bit different and try to persuade people, you could say, this is why it's best for you. And speaking of her point about the family unit, that was traditionally a role of fathers. Your father would come in and say, well, you son, you have to go get that job. And your mother would let you in the back door because you didn't want to go get a job. You want to play with your friends all summer. And then your father would kick you out again. I have a friend, he produced an Oscar-winning film not so many years ago, a guy from high school. And he said, I so vividly remember, he said, I was sitting there, because I asked him, how'd you get into filmmaking? You were never a filmmaker in high school. And he said, well, I was sitting there one day, I'd just been sitting watching TV a lot, Price is Right, whatever. And my father came and he kicked me in the butt. And he said, you got to get a job, get out there, decide what you're going to be and do. And he said it wasn't a hard thing or anything, that he didn't bruise me, but it was the shakeup, and we all need that shakeup. And yes, I know, it doesn't mean the mother can't do that, but you know, life is pretty hard. There's a song by Johnny Cash, it's called Mr. Garfield, and it's about the assassination of James A. Garfield. And James A. Garfield, unfortunately, it was a ballad of the Old West. He got shot, he was lingered for 11 weeks, it was a terrible tragedy for the country. But there's a line where Johnny Cash sings that Garfield tells his wife, Lucretia, he called her Crete, as was the nickname back then, don't pull in single harness all your life. After a while, get yourself a good man. You're going to have children that you need to raise. And she doesn't want to hear that, but in the song, he tells her that because it's important. And he says this great line, don't pull in single harness all your life. So picture yourself an old-timey wagon. Yeah, you have two horses. It's easier. Life is hard. You need somebody who can do the things you can't or will help you when you're sick. Family is what's going to do that. And I encourage people all the time when I talk about politics, the people that maybe you think you elect for an elective office, and this is one reason why President Trump and why President Clinton, as it happens, people felt, oh, they care about me. They would help me out. They wouldn't blow me off. And I've got to say, Bill Clinton, right there seeing Rush one time in a restaurant, came over, sat down, and said, hey, how you doing there, Limbaugh? Looking pretty good. Drop some weight. Didn't have to do that. That was one of the craziest memories of the time. Rush comes in the office, sits on my desk, and says, I got to tell you what happened last night. It was so insane. That's important to people. And it's not enough to have the facts on your side. It's not enough to lecture people. And it's not enough to be right, which we know freedom is right. People want you to care. And they'll forgive a lot if they think that you care about them. And socialists manage to convince people we care. They don't care. They're never going to care about you as much as, oh, I know, we're not supposed to say Ozzie and Harriet go way back. People, kids today probably don't even know Marcia and Mike Brady. We mock that. That's part of what Sandra was talking about. We mock the family. That was silly. That's impossible. That didn't exist. The Bradys didn't have enough bathrooms for all those kids, which was true. Mike, what were you thinking? One bathroom. But they loved them. Nobody that you vote for is going to love you as much. You have a friend who voted for Barack Obama. If they're a friend, they come and shovel your driveway when you throw your back out. You're not going to call whoever your favorite pundit is, unless it's Chris Plant. Chris Plant will probably help you out. But they're not going to help you. They're not going to do it. That's not their business. That's another phrase Charlie Chaplin uses in that speech. So I could play you all these bites that I have here. And oh, boy, I have a nice stack of them. But the important thing is just I ask you all, look at the things differently. Realize what the end game is. Try to speak to people, as Dr. King said, of that man in understanding terms. When he says the problem with your people, Dr. King, is you don't lift yourselves up by your bootstraps. Martin Luther King says, I tried to speak to him in understanding terms, love that phrase, and says, I explained that it's hard when someone's standing on your bootstraps. That's all we're asking, is to have those removed. Now, this has changed over time. There's certainly things we can criticize. Schools, unfortunately, will only safely teach somebody like Martin Luther King Jr. They don't teach about the greats like George Washington. They, oh, everybody's flawed. But that doesn't take away from the wisdom founded in his Christian faith that Martin Luther King Jr. had. So thank you for calling me today, Sandra, and speaking with me in understanding terms. It's such an honor, such a pleasure to be here and hearing from Chris's audience. You're a great audience. I'm really enjoying you. You're hitting your marks. Everything's going great. I will be back to say goodbye, 3 hours already gone, after this break.
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0: What? 3 hours already up? That doesn't seem possible, but you all have made it so easy for me. Thank you so much, Michael, for producing today. Jasmine, for screening all those great calls. Those are really good callers. And I can tell you, in those years at the EIB Network, we had I can confess to you now, a little bit of a love-hate. You wanted Rush, right? All of you probably did, too. Rush was always so kind with callers, sometimes suspending our good friend, James Golden, the famous Bo Snerdly, the last of the Snerdlys standing. We had a lot of fun, by the way. I go on his show every now and then and enjoy talking to him. We really were a great family. But Rush knew that all of you out there in the audience, in the caller universe, were the important ones. So thank you for listening to me today. I do appreciate it. I don't take it for granted. I'm not here to plug my own things. I hope you will seek me out just because I like to hear from people. That's why I took these calls today, even though I had a lot of stuff prepared to say and all those sound bites I spent the weekend cutting. But it was more important for me to hear all of your voices. I felt that that's the job I have that would honor how Chris does this thing of ours. Josh Hawley has just scorched Dr. Fauci, who I can't stop talking about because he's in the news. "You do not have any rights under the Fifth Amendment," Hawley said. "You have been pardoned, as you very well know." Boy, that sounds like exactly what I said. And here he quotes Brown versus Walker from 1896, which is the case that I cited, that, quote, "When he has been pardoned, he may not stand upon his privilege," unquote. 1896. What a great year. That's the year we got William McKinley elected president of the United States. If I'm fortunate enough to come back with all of you again, I will talk more about McKinley. In the meantime, yes, you can keep in touch with me at History Dean on Twitter. And you can also listen to me on the History Author Show. That's something I don't do as much as I used to, but I have, I think, 260 interviews on there with people. And I always had there as my model Brian Lamb. I try to keep things mellow and keep politics out of it because history, I want to follow the truth. Here I talk about my political beliefs and whatnot. There, I just want the good history. One of my favorite books is written by President Trump's, one of his co-authors, a gentleman by the name of Charles Learson. Ty Cobb, A Terrible Beauty. If you believe all these myths about Ty Cobb being a horrible racist, here's a guy who he doesn't vote for President Trump, doesn't support him after that, but he's a journalist in the old school, and he went in and incredible things in that book, and I do not get anything for promoting him here. I just love it as an example of journalism. Go back to the primary sources. Learn the things like there was this biographer, Al Stump, who put out all these lies about Ty Cobb, wrote his own book while he was supposed to be writing the poor, dying Georgia Peaches autobiography, and then they based that awful Tommy Lee Jones movie on it. If I'm wrong, I like to learn. I don't want to pass on myths. One of the things I do in my New York Sun columns is I go out there and I look up every single quote because I want to make sure it's right. So I hope you'll follow me. Keep in touch. It was such an honor to be here today. Thanks again for everyone at the Chris Plant Show for giving me this opportunity. Take care of yourselves out there, Chicago. You're my kind of town. That goes for Washington, D.C., too, as much as we might pick on all of you. And all the little towns, all the little resting New Mexicos out there that people may never have heard of. And we want to hear from you again.
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4: He pleads the fifth repeatedly. I'm Lisa Brady, Fox News. Dr. Anthony Fauci, accused by Republicans on a Senate panel of not telling the public the truth about COVID origins and the pandemic response, with contradictions between his public statements and private diary entries.
22: You did not tell the American people the full story.
4: Fauci, the former COVID presidential advisor who was preemptively pardoned by President Biden before he left office, declined to answer any questions, including ones from the panel chair, Senator Rand Paul.
23: 111 times he invoked the Fifth Amendment. And the thing that I thought was interesting during this hearing is that toward the end, you had Rand Paul, the chairman of the committee, announcing that they were going to have a committee vote next week to hold him in contempt of Congress. They're saying, look, you know, you do have a Fifth Amendment right, but you don't have a Fifth Amendment right if you have been granted a pardon.
4: Fox's Chad Pergram on Capitol Hill. Wisconsin Republican Senator Ron Johnson telling Fauci the panel plans to call former FDI officials and him to give voluntary transcribed interviews.
24: Will you comply or will I have to subpoena you?
25: On the advice of counsel, I respectfully decline to answer based upon my rights under the Fifth Amendment to the Constitution.
24: Expect a subpoena. Thank you.
4: Fauci has previously denied wrongdoing and has accused Senator Paul of having an obsession with calls for his prosecution. A new warning from President Trump to Iran after attempted attacks on U.S. forces.
26: President Trump reacting to that surprise attack launched by Iran against U.S. forces in Jordan. The president told Fox News, quote, "We are going to beat the effing SS out of them." He went on to say, "We'll be hitting them hard." And he finished saying, "They're going to get a beating." We know at least five missiles were fired by Iran, breaking the lull in attacks over the past several days.
4: Fox's Trey Yingst in Tel Aviv. 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
11: A better life with Dr. Sanjay Gupta.
28: They say consistency is key, but sometimes you just gotta switch it up. A new study out of Harvard School of Public Health found that varying your exercise routine could add years to your life. What exercise someone did didn't matter much. What did matter was that all the exercises together worked all the muscle groups in their body. Now, an added benefit to changing things up is it can help you push through the plateau effect. That's when your body gets so efficient at doing something that you actually stop getting better at it. And we know from previous research that specializing in any one sport at a young age can make someone actually more prone to injury. And as experts we talk to point out, even elite athletes switch up things with their workouts, making sure to target strength, cardio, flexibility, balance, and doing that every single week. I'm Dr. Sanjay Gupta, helping you live a better life.
29: Good, mostly sunny skies Wednesday, highs in the mid-80s, lower humidity, more comfortable out there. More of the same Thursday. Friday, partly sunny, highs in the mid-80s. We won't see shower and storm chances returning until, unfortunately, later in the weekend. I'm meteorologist Tom Ackerman with your LEX 18 Storm Tracker forecast on Lexington's news, traffic, and weather station, 97.3 FM WVLK.
30: 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Okay, we'll get to your calls, questions, and comments here on our program. 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You can text us on the Stuttgart Motors text line, 253-5959. And we'll be having a very good conversation today. We'll have Danny Fulton coming up today at 1:05. We'll talk with Danny a little bit about some economics. And then at 2:05, we'll visit with Trey Watson, and we'll talk a little politics with Trey. I'm sure the hearing will be among the topics that we'll discuss. 253-5959, the Stuttgart Motors text line, 253-5959. These two of our motors, text line 253-5959. Our question of the day. Do you have a lot of faith that the FDA will get to the, almost said PDA, have a lot of faith that the FDA, the Food and Drug Administration, will get to the bottom of the, cyclospora infestation and be up to conquering other medical challenges? 26% so far say yes, I have faith in the FDA. 42% says fair to middling, not total faith or confidence, and 32% says little or no faith. I mostly have faith in the FDA. I mean, I think it's, I mean, they make mistakes, obviously, and there's fair points to criticize, but I think I would say, well, let's put it this way. I have more confidence than, say, fair to middling. But you can go online and vote at WVOKAM.com, and we'll have the results for you coming up a little bit later on this afternoon. Obviously, the major topic of discussion today would be the Dr. Anthony Fauci testimony. We talked about this yesterday. How long before he begins pleading the fifth? And that's exactly what took place today. He pled the fifth. And people are arguing that because he's been pardoned, there's zero legal justification. I think this is a difficult thing. One is the hearing itself was, unproductive as you might expect. Hearings typically are not. I think typically they're for viral moments and those kinds of things. And once that runs interference where the other one tries to press the witnesses to give them what they want. I'll say this with Dr. Fauci. I think there's legitimate questions to be asked on some of the things he believed, he said, his involvement as it pertains to COVID-19. And I think that there seems to be some conflict between what he said publicly and what he said privately. I think those are legitimate questions to ask. He was given a pardon. I'm not sure I necessarily agree with the ability to give a pardon for someone that's never been charged as a sort of a blanket pardon to protect them against any potential. I mean, we find out that Dr. Anthony Fauci actually murdered somebody? Would he be pardoned for that? I mean, I don't know. It's an extreme example, I know, but I'm not a big fan of pardons for crimes, that could be brought forward or may be brought forward. It seems a little silly. If he were charged and convicted and President Biden wanted to pardon him of that alleged crime, then sure. I mean, he has the right to do that. But to simply pardon someone for something that he may be charged with down the road, not sure I'm a big fan of that. Now, the question is because he's been pardoned, does he have the ability to have, does he have the ability to plead the fifth? I mean, to be clear, I'm not a lawyer. I think you guys all know that. I'm not an attorney. One of the reasons why I think that there's an argument to be made that he can plead the fifth is the presidential pardon does not apply to state law. A state could charge Anthony Fauci for a crime. It could. I think there's also the possibility that the pardon given to him might not protect him against perjury going forward. I mean, if he perjured himself today, would the pardon protect him? I'm not sure about that either. I know people are maintaining that because he got a pardon, it's ironclad, he can't plead the fifth. I mean, I understand the concept that if you accept a pardon, therefore you should not be able to plead the fifth. I get that. I do think there's a fair argument to be made. I mean, the best I can tell, and if there's any attorneys out there, I'd love to hear from you, that the presidential pardon protects you against federal charges, but it does not protect you for state charges. So Anthony Fauci could still be vulnerable from indictments at the state level. People have made this point. Now, pleading the fifth does not waive a pardon. By the way, if you get a pardon and then you plead the fifth, some people have argued that they, by pleading the fifth, you're waiving the pardon. That's not true. Accepting a pardon can remove your ability to plead the fifth regarding a specific crime that you're no longer at risk of being criminally prosecuted for. Pleading the fifth means simply that you're refusing to answer questions to avoid self-incrimination. If you have no legal jeopardy left for that crime, you can be forced to testify about it. That's the argument that critics of Dr. Fauci are making today. That because he's been pardoned, therefore, there is no justification for allowing him to plead the fifth. Now, the pardon does not eliminate Fifth Amendment protections for other unpardoned crimes or state-level charges if the pardon was only federal. And my understanding is the pardon is only federal. I understand that there's I guess the committee's going to hold a hearing as to whether Fauci should be held in contempt of Congress next week. I mean, I think that there are legitimate questions to be asked. I think that it's a fair conclusion to arrive at that Dr. Fauci may very well have perjured himself. He may very well have lied about his actions under oath.

test. I think it's fair to assume that Dr. Fauci's not been entirely upfront and maybe has given false testimony. But I don't, if people who are hoping to see Anthony Fauci in an orange jumpsuit heading to Rikers Island, I don't think that's going to happen. I think you're going to be disappointed. I do think you're going to be disappointed. Nothing substantive took place today. I think valid questions were asked. And obviously after pleading the fifth, you know, some 45, 50 times at the time, him taking the fifth on what his name actually is and the color of tie he's wearing. I mean, I know it seems silly, but I guess the senators were trying to prove a point. He pled the fifth 111 times. That's not the record, but it's obviously a lot. 253-5959, the Stuttgart Motors text line, 253-5959. We'll get to your calls, questions, and comments. Larry, could any of his testimony be used in a civil suit against him? I don't think the pardon protects him from lawsuits. I mean, I don't know how successful you would be to sue a public servant that who is responsible for advising administrations on how to proceed regarding, a pandemic. Can you sue someone for doing your job and being wrong, which is, that might be the argument. I don't know that you'd be successful doing that. I don't know that the pardon protects you from civil lawsuits. I'm not sure you'd be successful in suing Fauci with a civil lawsuit. But I don't know. I mean, we've seen stranger things have happened. 253-5959, the Stuttgart Motors text line, 253-5959. Now, I think what Rand Paul's ultimately trying to get at, and while perjury might be the tax evasion that similar to the tax evasion that got Al Capone, the big fish that Senator Paul is fishing for would be admission or evidence or testimony that in fact illegal gain of function research was funded at the direction of Dr. Fauci. Now his diaries don't make clear whether he did do that. There's several references in the diaries, abbreviated GOF, making references to gain of function research and talk about the intense political friction and the accusations people were charging against him. But there's no clear statement that him confirming that he did in fact, involve himself in illegal gain of function research. But I think that's what they were hoping to get him to answer. And if they found evidence that in fact it did happen, then they might be able to get him on perjury charges for lying about that. Or maybe if an evidence came forward. 253-5959, the Stuttgart Motors text line, 253-5959. We'll get to your calls, questions, and comments here on our program. If you'd like to weigh in, feel free to do so. The U.S. Constitution says any testimony that could lead to criminal charges, the defendant has the absolute right to plead the fifth. Witch hunt. Well, it does for federal crimes, but not necessarily state crimes. Again, that was part of the argument regarding Donald Trump pardoning himself. You remember back when he was being pursued by Jack Smith, and they say, well, he could pardon himself. He could pardon himself, but he can't be pardoned for state crimes. But the right to plead the fifth protects him from self-incrimination regarding state crimes. Larry, the U.S. Constitution says. And here's the thing too is that there is Supreme Court precedent that does carve out exceptions for state charges. By the way, I thought the using excerpts from Dr. Fauci's book during the questions and comments to him were a bit slippery, as Dr. Lecter might say.

0: I mean, Dr. Fauci maintained that the purpose of releasing the diary was to embarrass Dr. Fauci. Now, it might have been embarrassing to him and to her caller claiming that it was a witch hunt. I mean, I don't know how you can argue that his diary does not paint a very clear picture of him believing one thing and saying another publicly. You can say it's a witch hunt all you want, but it's pretty difficult for you to argue that he wasn't saying something very, very different. I mean, he did say under oath that he did not attempt to influence political leaders or try to influence to shut down schools, and his diary clearly says otherwise. So you can call it a witch hunt all you want, but there is pretty clear evidence he did perjure himself. Larry, if all of his comments and guidance were science-based, then what is he scared of? Well, I mean, he's concerned about perjury charges. I mean, clearly. I mean, I understand what you're saying. I mean, I believe that Dr. Fauci was concerned about the origins of COVID being traced back to investments in a lab in China. I believe that he knew from the very beginning that it was the origin of COVID-19 was in fact a lab leak. His comments in his diary suggest that he knew that from the very beginning, even before the lab leak was made public or publicly talked about. He alluded to that fact. And so if he believed that it likely came from a lab leak, why did he say just a couple days later that absolutely it was not true, that it was from a wet market? Trump does this every day. What do you mean Trump does this every day? Does what every day? Bob writes, isn't it interesting that Fauci has several attorneys on staff for a guy that says he has nothing to hide? He sure has lawyered up. Well, listen, I don't blame anybody for coming to a hearing like that, knowing that it's going to be hostile, knowing they're going to be aggressively trying to trip him up, that he not have attorneys there to give him guidance. I mean, listen, if police are talking to you about a crime that you're a witness to, and it's not clear whether you're a witness, whether you're a suspect or not, even if you're innocent, it's smart of you to have a lawyer present for the questioning. So I don't know that necessarily means anything. I think every single person being questioned about a significant event, whereas people suspect that you might have had some level of involvement, even if you did not, it's smart to have an attorney present. (253) 5959 the Stuttgart Motors text line, 253-5959. Andy Beshear pressing CNN's Scott Jennings and Caitlin Collins to call Mitch McConnell live for a health update. I mean, that's not going to happen. Andy Beshear needs to just hang it up. Writes one thing and says, can you give me an example of something that Trump wrote? And I mean, I don't know if I've ever seen anything that he's written. So, I mean, I get the point you're trying to make, but I'm not sure it's a fair, I'm not sure it's an equal apples to apples comparison. Larry, it's settled law. The 1896 the Supreme Court decision confirmed that a pardon limits the right to plead the Fifth Amendment. Also, Fauci is likely at least partially responsible for the death of millions of people. Well, you can argue that, but it would, you know, but that would be like arguing that a president that sends troops in is guilty of the death of an innocent civilian. You know, being bad at your job where someone may die. If that's criminally liable and civilly liable, then every single public figure might be responsible for being charged for the death of somebody. Again, it's my understanding that the pardon only applies to federal crimes, federal law. It does not apply to state law. Oh, okay. The listener talking about tweets every night. Well, here's the thing though. Whether he tweets it or whether he says it, he wasn't under oath talking about it. The difference would be is Anthony Fauci was under oath. That makes the difference. He was under oath testifying to this stuff, and yet the evidence in his diary suggests that he said something under oath that was not true, that he did not believe. So the difference would be is that Donald Trump was not under oath. So that's why it's different. All right, 253-5959, the Stuttgart Motors text line, 253-5959. We'll take your calls, questions, and comments here on our program. Folks, if you're looking to play some golf in the next couple of days, go to see my friends at the University Club of Kentucky, the Golf Club of Widow's Watch, and the Peninsula. 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And please tell us that you heard us talk about him right here on Larry Glover Live. 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Three-day forecast today, partly sunny, 84, low of 61, sunny 84 tomorrow, then sunshine 86 on Friday. In Lexington right now, partly cloudy, 81, at your official weather station, 97.3 FM WVLK.
1: 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We'll talk about what's in the news and what is happening, including Dr. Anthony Fauci's testimony in front of Senator Rand Paul's committee. 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
4: 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But every night when you go to get some Z's, how often do you really think about the temperature in your bedroom? 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That's according to the Senior Vice President of Research and Scientific Affairs at the National Sleep Foundation. We often hear about lights and screens and stress, but even modest changes in temperature and airflow can influence both how quickly you fall asleep and how deeply you stay asleep. Most experts will recommend a room temperature of 60 to 67 degrees Fahrenheit. You might also experiment with your sheets and what you actually wear to bed. 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I'm Dr. Sanjay Gupta, helping you live a better life.
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0: Larry has, this is from one of our listeners texting earlier. Larry, his diary is not testimony under oath. No, but his congressional hearings were, I think. He has testified under oath about this, and his diary, is in conflict with the things he's testified publicly under oath. That's where the perjury would get him. 253-5959, the Stuttgart Motors text line, 253-5959. Larry, about the record for perjury, do you know who holds the record? It wasn't for perjury. It was for the record for the most times taking the pleading the fifth. I think it was a mob boss, but Genovese, I think maybe. I don't know. It was a mob boss. The record's like 151 times. And I think Fauci today, it was 111. But I think it was a mob boss that appeared before Congress, maybe even like before, you know, Robert Kennedy, perhaps. I don't know. But that's. That's who holds the record. 253-5959, the Stuttgart Motors text line, 253-5959. Ben writes, Larry, they will charge him with obstruction based on that court ruling. I mean, they might. I mean, again, I they can always try to charge him and contest the pardon that he was given by the Biden administration. You know, if it was given by virtue of an auto pen, you could contest that it was not a legitimate pardon. You might contest that it was not a legitimate pardon for something he's never been charged with. I mean, there's always the ability to contest it, and maybe that's what they'll do. They'll try to challenge the constitutionality or the legitimacy of a pardon preemptively given for crimes that have never even been alleged or even been unearthed, perhaps. Larry, if an average year over 51,000 people die from flu, a 0.1% rate of death. Fauci in his diaries admitted COVID only had a 0.2 rate of death per 1 million people. Didn't die from COVID hospitals, were given 20% bonuses. So a gunshot with a motorcycle wreck, if they died and had COVID, it was listed as a COVID death. Absurd. I don't know that particular argument. I know I talked with Dr. Stanton about this, and he was just telling me that when somebody dies, Every single malady that one person might have is listed on a death certificate. Now, obviously, if you're in a car wreck and you get decapitated, you having high blood pressure or maybe having heart disease or COVID, it's clearly would not be considered or would never be believed as a cause of death. I'm not saying there's not some out there that have, car accidents have not been chalked up to COVID. I'm not saying it didn't happen, but I would think that those would be extraordinarily rare exceptions. 253-5959. I'll tell you what, we're going to take a break. We're going to come back. We're going to have Jim, who is a defense attorney and wants to weigh in on the Fauci case. So that's good. We'll hear from an actual attorney. Jim, hang on. Let me take a break. We'll come back and we'll give you a chance to weigh in on the Anthony Fauci situation in a moment here on Larry Glover Live here on 97.3 FM WVOK.
16: After a couple of active days, high pressure takes over midweek and we are looking good. Mostly sunny skies, Wednesday highs in the mid-80s, lower humidity, more comfortable out there. More of the same Thursday. Friday, partly sunny. Highs in the mid-80s. We won't see shower and storm chances returning until, unfortunately, later in the weekend. I'm meteorologist Tom Ackerman with your LEX 18 Storm Tracker forecast on Lexington's news traffic and weather station, 97.3 FM WVLK.
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19: How often do you stop to wonder whether you should share something that's revealing, maybe even embarrassing, with a partner, a friend, or even your boss? In her new book called Revealing, The Underrated Power of Oversharing, behavioral scientist Leslie John says doing just that can help you deepen relationships that are vital to your life. We need people to trust us in order to get things like love, friendship, and career success. That's what she told us. When you make yourself vulnerable by revealing something sensitive, it does make other people trust you. In turn, when you ask someone to reveal something about themselves, showing that interest will generally lead someone to like you more. Why? Because people like to be asked about themselves, she says. It also signals that they are discriminating and choosy, but in a good way. I'm Dr. Sanjay Gupta, helping you live a better life.
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0: We have a defense attorney, Jim, on hold that's going to come on the air and talk with us a little bit. Jim, welcome. I appreciate your time. Thanks for your expertise.
32: Yeah, Larry, I spent 30 years in the justice system here in Kentucky, not just as a defense attorney, but I was a prosecutor for about 8 years and a judge for 8 years. So, you know, I've worn all three hats, and I can tell you, I can tell you unequivocally that it would have been legal malpractice for any attorney to allow Fauci to go up there today and testify under oath. Now, and this is coming from someone who I mean, I personally despise the man. I think he did an incalculable amount of damage to this country. I think he lied to the American people. I think he lied to Congress on a multitude of issues. But the fact of the matter is, I mean, you know, a defense attorney's job is to protect the rights of his client. And And that's what those people did today. And regardless of whether or not, you know, he has a federal pardon, which he does, which protects him from all federal crimes. And, you know, clearly the pardon does not protect him from state crimes, although I haven't heard anybody opine as to what those potential state crimes would be. So I don't know what he could possibly be charged with here in Kentucky or Texas or anywhere else. But, you know, that doesn't stop some, some imaginative attorney general somewhere from trying something. But clearly, he shouldn't have testified because, I mean, his diary entries are in conflict with his public statements that were both under oath and not under oath. And that also the attorneys, they don't fully know what documents are out there that Congress has been able to get their hands on in terms of other emails and various things. And so,
0: What did you make about Anthony Fauci's lawyer being, I guess, expelled from the chamber? He was speaking without being recognized, I guess, and was trying to reassert that Dr. Fauci has the right to plead the fifth to Senator Paul, and Senator Paul maintained that that he did not have the right to be speaking. He wasn't recognized. In fact, he wasn't even supposed to be at the table with Dr. Fauci. What did you make of that?
32: I'm not a big fan of Rand Paul either, but I think Senator Paul, made the proper ruling. I mean, he had every right to be there and to sit beside his client and to, whisper in his ear and to give legal advice. But he was not subpoenaed as a witness. He was not recognized to testify. And he was out of order. Now, if he wants to go out in front of the Capitol and speak to the news media and criticize the Republicans and call it a witch hunt and all of those things that are, that he's being paid to do, then that's fine. But I do not believe that he had the right to just stand up without being recognized and start saying all of these things when his client was going to exercise his Fifth Amendment privilege. I mean, you don't get to do both.
0: Yeah. Well, that's right. I think that you're probably right. I mean, I think, Rand Paul legally, he has a stronger leg to stand on by trying to argue that he has the right to plead the fifth. Even if I guess constitutional, I don't know if it's constitutional or not, if that's the jurisdiction, but typically when you've accepted a pardon, you forego your right to plead the fifth. But would the pardon, I guess let me put it this way. He may be pardoned for all the crimes that may or may not have taken place or may not have been charged with leading up to the pardon. But the pardon wouldn't protect him if he perjured himself today. Is that correct or do I have that wrong, Jim?
32: No, you're 100% correct. It doesn't protect him from, it only protects him from past crimes. But if he went in there and he lied today under oath, then he could be prosecuted for that. So, and that's what his, that's what his attorney was concerned about. And again, if you're advising him properly, you just say, look, they're going to have to go to court. And if a federal judge orders me to go in there and to testify under oath, then that's what I'll do if I'm ordered by a federal judge. But until I get a court order signed by a federal judge, I'm not opening my mouth. And I would also tell him to stay off of social media, don't do any interviews, and stay out of the, just keep your mouth closed because nothing good can come from it at this point.
0: But here's the thing, that Jim, but why wouldn't he be able to plead the fifth if he ran the risk of perjuring himself today in a way that wouldn't be covered by the pardon? Why wouldn't you be allowed to? In theory, pleading the fifth is protecting yourself from a crime that you might commit today. If the pardon doesn't cover today, then why would he not be able to take the fifth?
32: Well, the concern is that he would be prosecuted in state court. Now, you can't take the fifth because, I'm going to tell you a lie. And so therefore, I'm not going to be, that pardon is not going to cover me. No, you can't do that. But the problem is, he's made so many different statements and anybody's going to ask him, so were you lying then or are you lying now? And clearly he's going to, because those things are in such conflict with each other, you know, both can't be true. So he's going to have to say, well, you know, I was untruthful in my diary entries. And but I mean, why would somebody lie? You know, I mean, typically if you put something down in your diary, that's going to be the, that's how you truly feel, because, you know, you, you don't think that anybody's ever going to, going to get a hold of those things, or at least, you know, while you're alive. And so, you know, that's the concern. And again, he has nothing to gain at this point. Everybody's made up their mind, although there are a lot of interesting questions that, that, you know, like Senator Langford brought out, that I think do bear, you know, do need answering, you know, both to, you know, as far as what's happened in the past and also in the future, because, you know, clearly there are going to be other pandemics in the future, and we need to learn from this one. And, you know, we need all the information. And unfortunately, I don't think that either, I don't think the Congress is going to get it. And I don't think that we as the American people are ever going to get all the answers that we need and that we deserve.
0: Jim, any thoughts about, I know that after a period of time, I think Senator Hawley, began asking him questions like, you know, is this your name? And, you know, what color is your tie? And he still pled the fifth. Mm-hmm. I mean, they seem like silly questions, but if he had answered those questions, does that forego his ability to plead the fifth for future questions today?
32: Yes, that's why he couldn't answer those. I mean, Hawley was just doing that to embarrass him and to make him look foolish. But once you come in and, you know, and you invoke your Fifth Amendment privilege, you can't just do it selectively. I mean, you know, it's all or nothing. And once he invoked it, then, you know, he couldn't answer anything else. And that, and again, if I was his attorney, I would have told him the same thing.
0: Yeah. Jim, listen, I really appreciate your insight. Thank you very much. I'm grateful. Thank you.
32: Thank you, Larry. Take care.
0: All right. Thank you. That's Jim. He is, I think he's held every position except for maybe a bailiff in the court, prosecutor and judge and defense attorney. And so appreciate Jim's insight. I mean, I just sort of confirmed really kind of like what my understanding of the landscape is, that an argument to be able to plead the fifth was a legitimate argument made, because in theory, he could still be charged on the state level. Now, Jim is right. I mean, like, what would a state possibly charge him with? But in reality, as we've seen with some of the Trump charges, is that, you know, you can get creative and come up with a way to charge somebody with something. I mean, you know, New York State, you know, elevated a misdemeanor to 34 felonies under the premise of the misdemeanor was designed to conceal a second crime, and the Trump legal team wasn't even told what the second crime was to even defend it. So it's, I mean, people can't get creative at the state level. And that's the argument as to why pleading the fifth might very well be within your, you know, within his legal right to do so, because the pardon only applies to federal crimes. And again, I mean, I get what Jim is saying. I mean, what would a state charge him for? And that's a fair question, but I mean, I think we would all agree that in this political landscape, you know, attorney generals and prosecutors can get creative. 253-5959, the Stuttgart Motors text line, 253-5959. Daryl writes, so wasn't Fauci advising mayors and governors according to his diary? If that's the case, wouldn't that be open to state charges? Well, that might be one that they would do. It may, maybe a governor or a mayor, although I doubt de Blasio and Newsom would do that. But I mean, if there was a mayor or a governor out there that might simply say, hey, listen, in retrospect, we shouldn't have shut down schools, and you advised me to do that, even though privately you didn't think it was necessary. You know, I mean, you know, you caused me to, you know, to expose my constituents of X city or X state that could have jeopardized lives. So to Daryl's point, maybe that would be the argument being made as for state charges. 253-5959, the Stuttgart Motors text line, 253-5959. Larry, my dad has dementia, was in a nursing home during COVID due to a fall and leg injury. My family had to visit him through a window. He was confused and pleaded for us to come inside. Every visit was gut-wrenching. I can still hardly forgive myself for abiding by the COVID rules at the time. I personally hope that Fauci has the book thrown at him and is prosecuted to the full extent of whatever crimes they find that he has committed, but nothing will happen. It never does. That's Scooter from Versailles. Scooter, the one argument I would say, and by the way, it's heartbreaking what you went through. I hate that you went through that. But the argument there would be legally is that it wasn't Dr. Fauci that made those decisions. While he may have given some advice, a governor or mayor or president could, in theory, have not taken that advice. They're the ones, I mean, the governor or mayor are the ones that made those decisions. It wasn't Fauci that made those decisions. He simply advised them. So as influential as he may have been, is he criminally liable for deaths and those kinds of things simply because he gave advice that may have been wrong or knowingly wrong that somebody else took and made decisions made him on? So I understand where you're coming from. I just don't know that would apply. Ron writes, Heller, the entire hearing is for show. 3 months from now, you'll see nothing come from it. It's just disgusting what's happening to this country and the divisiveness we're seeing. Sadly, it's only going to get worse. Well, I mean, listen, this isn't the first hearing that's been for show. Every single one of them's for show. The impeachment hearings were for show. Better, you know? I mean, almost every hearing in the first Trump administration was for show. And I agree with Ron. I've been saying for a long, long time, the hearings are typically not productive. They're not. I mean, we can argue that this particular, and that's the thing is we have a tendency to remember the ones that we feel like attack our side of the aisle as being for show. But the reality is they're all for show. That doesn't mean that there's not situations where legitimate questions could be asked and answers might be necessary. But these televised hearings never get you there. I know people say, well, you know, what good is a closed door hearing? I actually think you probably get more substantive answers and information from a closed door hearing because it takes away the thirst and the hunger for a viral moment that many of these politicians, you know, hunger for and thirst for. Hey, folks, if you're near retirement or thinking about retiring, you probably have questions. 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Edward Jones, member SIPC. All right, let's take a look at your three-day forecast. Three-day forecast today. We're going to have sunny skies out there, and it's going to be warm, but not as warm as it was yesterday. 85 for a high and a low of 61. Tomorrow, sunny 84. Friday, sunshine 86. In Lexington right now, partly cloudy 82 at your official weather station, 97.3 FM WVOK.
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2: A better life with Dr. Sanjay Gupta.
4: There are lots of things you can measure to get an idea of how healthy you are at any given moment. Temperature, heart rate, blood pressure, just to name a few. But how about how healthy you will be and how long you're likely to live? According to a new study out of the University at Buffalo, two simple strength tests are pretty accurate at predicting longevity in older women. One is hand grip strength, and the other is how quickly people can stand up from a seated position without using their arms. By the way, I remember interviewing former President Jimmy Carter when he was quite old and being really impressed how he just popped out of the chair without using his arms. Not a lot of older people can actually do that. But I think the message here is that maintaining strength as you age is going to help you perform everyday activities, but also help you avoid injury and stay independent. I'm Dr. Sanjay Gupta, helping you live a better life.
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16: And 6 years later, here's my question, Larry, and to you.
0: Yeah.
16: What should we have done different at the time? Because there was only so much information that we knew for fact in March of 2020. And then I think it's easy to look back in hindsight and say, our governor should have done this. Dr. Fauci should have done this. Our president should have done this. But at the time, we just didn't. We could speculate, but we didn't know for sure.
0: Well, I guess the one thing I would say to you is the prolonged school closures caused I think significant developmental setbacks for children and certainly the formative stages. Dr. Fauci's own diaries that we've been talking about. I mean, he says privately that you didn't need to do prolonged setbacks, and yet his advisement to New York Mayor de Blasio and Governor Newsom as two examples where he said the opposite. I think we are looking at the example set by Ron DeSantis in Florida, who kept their schools open, that keeping the schools open was the right thing to do for children. And Dr. Fauci himself said very early on in his own private diaries that it wasn't necessary to have prolonged closures of schools. Blanket decisions to make that. So, I mean, I think that's one. I mean, that's maybe not life and death, but certainly that had enormous impacts on the education of kids that in many cases, kids might not ever fully recover from, even though Dr. Fauci knew from the very beginning, or at least he believed from the very beginning, that prolonged closures weren't necessary, but yet said otherwise.
16: Okay, so let's just go back to March of 2020, March 11th. Mm-hmm. At that time, like I said, we didn't know. We did know that kids wasn't dying from it, but we didn't know if kids could pass the infection on to parents or grandparents. We did not know that. So, if all these kids was in school with this pandemic, and we didn't know exactly how it was spread, schools could have been a super spreader. But like I said, we didn't know at the time. And so what else were we supposed to do to say, and I remember, it was later on that week, because at the time we thought schools would be out a week, two weeks. We thought this pandemic would be over in 30 days. If everybody,
0: well, Sean, but I think here's the difference is you're talking about what do we know? What did we know in March of 2020? I think it's fair to say we didn't know much in March of 2020, but I think it's also fair to say that we learned enough within a couple of months that we could have made different decisions. For instance, Florida closed their schools in March of 2020. They reopened them in August of 2020. Because it became apparent at that point that they did not believe, and we learned enough about that the kids weren't going to be super spreaders. Again, Dr. Anthony Fauci on my program said in July of 2020 on our program that you should not close the schools, do mass closings of schools unless there's a spike in cases in your area. So he clearly at that point by July 2020, at least on my show, clearly was stating that we did know enough at that point.
16: Okay, but Larry, and I remember Kentucky and Andy Beshear and the KHSA allowed sports to take place. And from my experience, there was a lot of games that was canceled because there were spikes. There were spikes in the school. There was infections around the school. So,
0: We have games, but Sean, schools were closed. How long was school? I mean, I know because my daughter went to a private school system, or not private school system, but an independent school system, and they defied the governor's wishes and kept the schools open and got lots of pushback from the state government or the governor's office specifically about that. And I can just tell you from my daughter's experience, there was no spike in transmission of cases of COVID, and teachers didn't have some unique high infections of COVID-19.
16: Well, and look, Larry, we like the hindsight's always 2020. We know this, but in some areas there was a spike.
0: But I mean, it wasn't 2020 though for Anthony Fauci in the summer of 2020 when you could have made a different decision about the 2021 year school year. Florida, I mean, it's not high. Wasn't hindsight for Ron DeSantis of Florida that chose differently than Andy Beshear, and it turned out he was right about that.
16: Well, and like I said,
0: I'm just down to 10 seconds. I apologize, though, but I'll be happy to pick up this conversation with you tomorrow if you'd like. We'll take a break. We'll come back with more in a moment on Larry Glover Live.
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18: A surprise attack leads to a new warning. I'm Lisa Brady, Fox News. President Trump says Iran will get a beating after attempted attacks on U.S. forces in Jordan, where ballistic missiles were intercepted overnight. The president saying U.S. troops had just minutes to respond.
19: Now, the United States has not yet responded to that attack, but overnight, U.S. and Saudi planes conducted a series of airstrikes against Iran-backed Shia militias in Iraq, who were responsible for 30 drone attacks over the past 3 days. President Trump told Fox News those strikes were coordinated with the Iraqi government, and he called these militia groups a cancer on the world.
18: Fox's Trey Yingst in Tel Aviv. The attacks come after reports suggesting Iran has rejected an Omani proposal to reopen the Strait of Hormuz. A Senate panel plans to vote on holding Dr. Anthony Fauci in contempt after the former COVID presidential advisor said this more than 100 times.
20: On the advice of counsel, I respectfully decline to answer based upon my rights under the Fifth Amendment to the Constitution.
18: During a hearing on contradictions in what he said publicly and privately about the origins of COVID and the pandemic response, Democratic Senator Richard Blumenthal says any scientific questions should be addressed, but not in what he calls a show trial.
21: It is an insult to the memory of more than 1 million Americans who died
1: from COVID-19.
18: He read a statement from Fauci's lawyer noting his previous testimony at multiple hearings and accusing the panel chair, Republican Rand Paul, of a personal crusade against Fauci. Paul telling reporters,
2: I heard very few questions today that I would say were unhinged or politically motivated. I don't think any of the questions that I put forward, they were on destroying records and whether or not the research in Wuhan was dangerous.
18: He also questions Fauci invoking the Fifth after being preemptively pardoned by President Biden. An hour from now, we get the Fed's latest take on the economy. The Dow is down more than 700 points. 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
21: When I hit my 50s, I felt like things were slowing down.
22: This is Sandra's Metamucil story.
23: A better life with Dr. Sanjay Gupta.
24: Should you still work out when you're injured, or should you take it easy? 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
26: Good. Mostly sunny skies Wednesday, highs in the mid-80s, lower humidity, more comfortable out there. More of the same Thursday. Friday, partly sunny, highs in the mid-80s. We won't see shower and storm chances returning until, unfortunately, later in the weekend. I'm meteorologist Tom Ackerman with your LEX18 Storm Tracker forecast on Lexington's News Traffic and Weather Station, 97.3 FM WVLK.
0: 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We'll get to your calls, questions, and comments here on our program. Hour number two is underway, and we have just about 30 minutes left before we get into the second half of our broadcast week. We're close to the summit, and we'll be heading down the down the mountainside into the valley. Coming up a little after 1:30. Right now, though, we have Danny Fulton from Locust Street Advisory to talk with us about some economics. Danny, welcome to the show. How are you doing?
27: I'm doing all right, Larry. How are you?
0: I'm doing pretty good. Pretty good. We did talk. I talked in several weeks. I trust everything's going well.
27: Yeah, it's been a July. Let me just say that things are going well, and got back last night from family vacation. Yeah. So a little rest and rejuvenation time.
0: Yeah, it was nice of you to be able to get away. Yeah, of course, you had a significant loss in your family. We're certainly sorry for that. But I think sometimes you just need to get away and escape and kind of get focused on the things that are real important, like family. And I trust you're doing well now.
27: Oh yeah, doing well and back at it. Although I tell you what, after spending a week between the pool and the beach, it's tough to get back to reality.
0: So you went to the pool and the beach, or was this one of those all-inclusive resorts, Danny, where
27: you had
0: a pool and did it take that saltwater lazy river out into the ocean?
27: That's right. Yeah, we typically go to an all-inclusive resort for our summer vacation. I'm not big for summer, and I'm not big for heat or the beach. But being able to lay by the pool and frankly have the cold ones brought to me every hour on the hour makes things a little bit more relaxing. So
0: I've never seen somebody whose ideal vacation spot's Buffalo.
27: Correct. Yeah. Actually, I say often, if I had a chance to go to Siberia, I mean, put me on the first plane.
0: It's funny. My family, my mom and dad, had been to 49 different states. The one state they'd never been to was Alaska. And for their 50th anniversary, they took the entire family for an Alaskan cruise to go to their 50th state on their 50th anniversary. And we went in June, I think. And it was miserable. I mean, I was wearing like, a puffer jacket the entire week. And when we went to Juneau, Alaska, and it was cold. And it was so rainy. It was miserable. And I got to say, it soured me on cruises, because I felt like it's like, I went on a cruise, the Alaskan cruise, and I did enjoy it because I was inside the entire time. And I know that's probably unfair. And if I went to, took a cruise to Costa Rica, I probably would feel differently about it. But I was,
27: I'm the same way, Sunday evening, I'm the same way, but opposite. Sunday evening, my daughter wanted to play miniature golf there at the resort. So we went out and played, and it was probably, 7 o'clock at night. And it was still 100 degrees. And I just thought, what am I doing out here? I couldn't bear it. Couldn't bear it. So I'm ready for the puffer jacket to be back out.
0: Well, I like warm weather. I don't want it to be oppressively hot where it's insane humidity. I mean, I don't want that to take place, but there's a famous line. I don't know who was the one to utter it. It was like the coldest winter I've ever had was San Francisco in July. I think something to that effect. Yeah. Not a fan. Well, Danny, a lot's happened in the last two or three weeks, but yet nothing's changed.
27: Correct.
0: The gas prices have kind of gone up and down. And what does the fluctuation do for maybe like consumers' confidence regarding gas prices and also the economy as a whole?
27: Yeah, I mean, the economy as a whole is in no small part a function of, how much energy costs. As energy costs either increase or decrease, people spend more or less on other discretionary things, or they start cutting back in things, unfortunately, sometimes they can't really afford to cut back on. Over the last couple of weeks, first we had a memorandum of understanding, I think, with Iran that lasted all of, I think, 3 minutes. And then we started seeing kind of the attacks and the counterattacks come back, fuel back up, fuel back down. Essentially, the overall outcome on the economy and for the household is stand pat, stay put.
0: Yeah.
27: There's too much. There's too many factors right now that are causing too many economic factors that are coalescing to put pressure on not just the American economy, but the global economy as a whole. And it's not just the Iranian war. We're still a lot of nations, particularly the United States, still working with inflationary pressures. Our unemployment situation hasn't markedly deteriorated, but it also isn't improving much either. So overall, households and businesses are really just kind of trying to weather the storm. You've got a lot of factors that are coming together at one time, and that's a little unique. Coming together, a lot of factors coming together that are putting pressure on the economy. Typically, we have one or two factors, not three or four all at once.
0: Yeah. Yeah, we were, the unemployment rate was 4.2% in May. It dropped down to 3.5% in June. What caused that? Was that anticipation that the ceasefire might bring gas prices down and therefore maybe confidence was running a little higher? What caused the drop from May to June?
27: Yeah, well, one of the big inputs was a lot of people just stopped looking for work, unfortunately. Kind of goes back to that. If you stop looking or self-reporting that you're looking for work, you take yourself out of the labor force, that labor force participation rate, that happened. But also, I haven't seen anything where it dropped to 3.5. I saw it drop a little closer to slightly above 4. 3.5 and 4 is considered full unemployment. 4% unemployment is considered full employment.
0: No, I'm sorry. I said unemployment. I'm sorry. I'm missing. I was talking about inflation rate. I'm sorry. I may have missed.
27: Oh, yeah. Okay. Yeah. Oh, so the drop was almost all related to the drop in fuel prices. It was almost all related to that. And then since then, of course, we've seen fuel prices tick back up and then a new round of tariffs over the last couple of days that was implemented. Now those, the new round of tariffs may or may not be hyperinflationary, and hyper not meaning, we're going to see 100% inflation, but just it may take several months for the effect of the next round of tariffs to start to have an effect on consumer pricing. We're still now kind of still feeling the beginning effects of Liberation Day, you know, what was 15 months ago. It just takes time for tariffs to work their way through the economy and find their way to the people that pay them. The people that ultimately pay tariffs are, you know, either the importing business or the importing consumer. So the tariffs that were announced late last week will take another year or so for us to see what the effect on prices are there. But yeah, the inflation rate dropping was almost exclusively related to the slowdown in fuel price growth.
0: That's pretty responsive that quickly, though, isn't it? I mean, I would be surprised that it would.

0: will say, I think my house can rent for $3,000 a month. Even if it's not for rent, a select group of homeowners around the country, you know, and we're talking tens of thousands of people, are asked that question each month. And if those prices go down, those expected rental prices go down, that can also have an effect on the inflation report. And we saw that change a little bit as well last month.
1: We're talking with Danny Fulton from Locust Street Advisory, going, circling back to the unemployment rate. It's 4.2%. I may have said that, or I apologize about that. It's down a little bit from May. I think, what, 1%? I mean, one-tenth of a percent, maybe, I think. Down from May. The labor participation rate's a little under 62%. Why do you think is not as much of attention is paid towards the labor participation rate? And should it be? Should more attention be paid to it?
0: Well, there's a lot of reasons why someone may not be in the labor force. And only one of them is really kind of negative for the economy. First of all, the labor participation rate includes every American or every person living in America, essentially. So, you know, automatically kind of strike out people that are under 14, strike out people that are either at or nearing retirement. You know, we don't necessarily expect those people to work. So when you're looking at it, let's say there's 350 million people in the United States, and we're sitting at 62% labor force participation. You know, we can kind of do the math and back into, okay, there's what, maybe 200 million people that are actively working in the United States. So people don't pay as much attention to that, except for that one feature, the change in labor force participation. Why is it changing? And if it's changing because people stop looking for work, that can portend challenging circumstances, which we are facing, right? Like a lot of companies right now they're not terminating people, they're not laying off people, but they're also not hiring either. And so, I mean, I remember this, you know, I graduated from UK in 2009, you know, right in the midst of the Great Recession, and it was a pretty brutal job market out there. Now, granted, yeah, I think unemployment was about 10% at that point, so we're not at that rate. We're certainly not at that point. But it is very difficult for younger people right now to find kind of that entry-level job. And then also, you know, not every job is the same, and not every American looks for the same kind of job. Right. So if we kind of unpack the labor market and the things that have been reported over the last year, where do we see job growth? Well, you know, we see job growth in healthcare and social services. If we take out healthcare job growth over the last year, there's been no job growth. In fact, there's been job loss in the United States. If we take out social services, we don't have job losses. But those have been the two biggest additions to the labor market over the last year. And those are jobs that tend to be taken by women, right? So, you know, not every job is the same. Then you look at some of the jobs that are out there. Let's look at, you know, illegal immigration. You know, illegal immigrants, you know, no matter how they ended up in this country, they're here. The kind of jobs that they tend to take are construction-related or kind of lower-end service-related jobs. You know, as more of those people have kind of have been forced out of the nation, and they've gone, you know, back to their home or wherever that may be, you've seen some job loss there as well. So if a company can't fill a job or they have no expectation that they'll be able to fill it, they just won't simply open it. They won't incur the cost to go out and recruit for a job that they're not going to be able to fill.
1: Well, why wouldn't we have a participation rate that only would include people that were eligible to? I mean, why would we include a 7-year-old in labor participation or an 85-year-old in labor participation? Yeah. Well, why not have a more direct measurement of who's working and who's not working by excluding people that wouldn't typically be eligible to work?
0: Well, and that's probably available, man. And frankly, I don't spend a lot of time looking at the labor market, just kind of full disclosure, other than kind of, you know, monthly reports from the Bureau of Labor Statistics. I'd say that probably is a metric that is tracked. In terms of the labor force participation rate, that goes back to an apples-to-apples comparison. You know, if we go back 100 years to when these, you know, when our economy really became the largest in the world, we started having more economic activity and more economic reporting. You know, we just haven't changed that because we want to be able to consistently track that specific rate. Apple.

0: apples year over year, month over month. So, you know, statistically speaking, you wouldn't want to necessarily change the inputs if you're trying to have a comparison that goes, that runs over a long period of time.
1: Yeah. Danny, I always appreciate it. Thank you very much. Have a great day. We'll catch up in a couple of weeks.
0: I appreciate it.
1: All right, thank you. That's Danny Fulton from Locust Street Advisory. 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And please, if you don't mind, tell Danny, tell Phoenix, I should say, Danny McQueen, who owns the course, tell Phoenix that you heard us talking about them right here on Larry Glover Live. Let's take a look at your three-day forecast. Sunshine 85 today, a low of 61. Tomorrow, sunny 84. Friday, sunny 86. In Lexington right now, partly cloudy 82 at your official weather station, 97.3 FM WVOK.
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4: A better life with Dr. Sanjay Gupta.
5: They say consistency is key, but sometimes you just got to switch it up. A new study out of Harvard School of Public Health found that varying your exercise routine could add years to your life. What exercise someone did didn't matter much. What did matter was that all the exercises together worked all the muscle groups in their body. Now, an added benefit to changing things up is it can help you push through the plateau effect. That's when your body gets so efficient at doing something that you actually stop getting better at it. And we know from previous research that specializing in any one sport at a young age can make someone actually more prone to injury. And as experts we talk to point out, even elite athletes switch up things with their workouts, making sure to target strength, cardio, flexibility, balance, and doing that every single week. I'm Dr. Sanjay Gupta, helping you live a better life.
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1: We'll get to all of your calls, questions, and comments here on our program. Larry, locking families away, going back to the COVID issue, locking families away from critically ill patients was wrong, and putting tracheotomies in a person so it would free up a ventilator that was never needed, that was despicable. I've not heard about the tracheotomies in place of a ventilator to give it to somebody else. I've not heard about that, so I'm not saying that didn't happen. I'm not aware of that. I'm kind of torn here, because if someone was critically ill and someone could go into ICU and unbeknownst to them have COVID, I see how that could endanger their life. I feel like that there could be a way to make a determination about someone's, status in terms of COVID infection and whether they could be with a loved one that maybe was at the end of their life. If someone was terminal, giving them the opportunity to choose to spend it with them, and in the remaining moments of their life. I think civic leaders really undercut their authority when they warned against outdoor gatherings, saying that it was dangerous and it could be a super spreader event, but yet looked the other way when it came to protesting. Even if you feel like that the issue that they were protesting was a noble issue, it was a noble protest. How do you justify and argue that protesting is okay? It's worth it. But going to an outdoor church service isn't worth it. You know what I'm saying? I think civic leaders and the governor himself undercut their authority on some of these issues because they had positions, but there were exceptions to these positions. And I think that's when they really lost their moral authority, so to speak. Carol writes, Larry, I'm not sure what's happening on 75 southbound from Georgetown exits, but traffic has stopped and police are blocking the entrance ramps. Someone sent me a picture of that. I don't know. It's really, really interesting. I'm not sure what that is. I'll see if we can find out what's going on that front and see if we can find out what's going on. And I see traffic being backed up. What is that? Mile marker, what, 121? No, 120. Was it 121? 120. Oh, it's 127, I guess. 120. I take it back. Look at the sign now. It's just short of exit 126 is where the photograph that was sent to me, that's showing the backup. I don't know the answer to that. But I'll see if we can't find out what's going on that front. 253-5959, the Stuttgart Motors at text line 253-5959. We'll get to your calls, questions, and comments. Larry, let's face it, the only thing that's going to hurt him is his wallet. Talking about Anthony Fauci. So if he says anything in court, it's going to open them up for a civil lawsuit, which would pretty much crush him. I think he's worried about a civil lawsuit? I think he's more worried about criminal lawsuit. No matter what he answers today, he's vulnerable to being sued and having to lawyer up and having to pay for a legal defense, defense in a lawsuit. So I think he's pleading the fifth today because he believes that given what was in his diary and given how he's testified, that there were some legal concerns that he could be charged with perjury or could maybe potentially perjure himself today. Larry, I was in Clark Regional Hospital spring of 2020 when COVID hit hard. I was very sick with an appendicitis. One end of the hospital was filled with COVID patients who were very old. I heard them crying night after night. I was there for 9 days. Many of them died alone. Yeah, I mean, I listen, no doubt that older people with maladies and older people with lower, you know, I guess, immune systems were certainly more vulnerable. And I'm not saying that there weren't younger people that were vulnerable to COVID-19. Typically, though, they had a physical condition that made them vulnerable. If you were a healthy something, 18-year-old, 25-year-old, 35-year-old, 45-year-old, you weren't in any real danger if you were healthy. You know, I mean, there was no reason to, I mean, there's, of course, that scene in California where you have one guy that's out in the ocean surfing by himself and moments later getting arrested for violating the outdoor gathering, you know, executive order by Governor Newsom. And that was Selly, obviously. I think we learned pretty quickly that the people that were vulnerable to COVID-19 were people who had, you know, pre-existing conditions. Now, I guess you could argue that someone might have had a pre-existing condition and not realize it, I guess. But there were some children that were vulnerable to it, but those children had pre-existing conditions, had physical conditions that made them vulnerable. If you were a healthy 16-year-old kid, COVID wasn't really an issue for you. 253-5959, the Stuttgart Motors text line, 253-5959. We'll get to your calls, questions, and comments here on our program. If you'd like to weigh in, feel free to do so. All right, we're going to take a break. We'll come back, and we'll get to more of your calls, questions, and comments here on our program. If you'd like to weigh in, we encourage you to do so. 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
16: High pressure takes over midweek, and we are looking good. Mostly sunny skies Wednesday, highs in the mid-80s, lower humidity, more comfortable out there. More of the same Thursday. Friday, partly sunny, highs in the mid-80s. We won't see shower and storm chances returning until, unfortunately, later in the weekend. I'm meteorologist Tom Ackerman with your LEX 18 Storm Tracker forecast on Lexington's News Traffic and Weather Station, 97.3 FM WVLK.
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5: How often do you stop to wonder whether you should share something that's revealing, maybe even embarrassing, with a partner, a friend, or even your boss? In her new book called Revealing, The Underrated Power of Oversharing, behavioral scientist Leslie John says doing just that can help you deepen relationships that are vital to your life. We need people to trust us in order to get things like love, friendship, and career success. That's what she told us. When you make yourself vulnerable by revealing something sensitive, it does make other people trust you. In turn, when you ask someone to reveal something about themselves, showing that interest will generally lead someone to like you more. Why? Because people like to be asked about themselves, she says. It also signals that they are discriminating and choosy, but in a good way. I'm Dr. Sanjay Gupta, helping you live a better life.
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1: It was so broad that it included, the outskirts of New York City. Here's the thing, too. It was supposed to be for a second home worth $5 million. But what they've done is they've basically have sent notices to everyone owning property exceeding $5 million and putting the onus on the people to prove that it's their primary residence. And you have 30 days to do it. Here's the thing, too. It isn't just a $5 million threshold as claimed. Because if you look at how the tax works, co-ops and condos also included in that, and their market worth is between $1 and $3 million. And by the way, a $1 million condo isn't very big. Just go on Zillow and look up a condo or a co-op in New York City for $1 million and see what you get. So the surcharge on residential properties ranging from 0.8% to 1.3% on properties worth $5 million. That would amount to a $40,000 surcharge. Again, for co-ops and condos, the market rate's worth more than $1 million to but less than $3 million, face a 4% surcharge and a rate sliding north of 6.5% for units valued at $5 million or more. So it isn't just for people with $5 million homes. It's also people that may have a home that's worth $1 million. And good luck finding any home in New York City $1 million. It's basically you're taxing everybody that might have a second home or a piece of property that's not your primary residence in New York that's valued at $1 million. You're probably talking the equivalent of like a small one-bedroom apartment. I mean, just renting a place in the West Village, a one-bedroom apartment, is upwards of $7,000, $8,000 now. Renting it. 253-5959. By the way, for as far as the I-75 near Georgetown, we're actually looking to see if we can't come up with looking for some information from the city about what may be going on there. 253-5959, the Stuttgart Motors text line, 253-5959. Larry, I haven't been in a conversation very long regarding how did they get Fauci. I assume you mean like Fauci's personal diary. He wrote his communications and his musings on a government computer. Therefore, it's government property. That's how they got it. So the diary that they released is a diary that he used government computers for. So they didn't release something he wrote on a date book that he put on, on his bureau at home. They released his thoughts and his journals and his diaries that he memorialized on a government computer, and that's how he was able to do that. Let's see here. 253-5959. This is from Richard. Also, it's a way for New York to try and get more payroll and other taxes for those who live or do business in Florida and other I-9W tax states. I mean, listen, the amount of taxation that takes place in places like New York. I don't know why you'd even live there. This won't be and by the way, they're not going to stop here. They'll find other ways to continue to tax everything. If you have a car that's valued at over $60,000, there'll be a wealth automobile tax. And this is just the beginning. Once this gets normalized, they'll begin to do it time and time again on other things other than just property. Probably, and what about properties that are of a certain value? And maybe this is already included, I've just missed it. What if you you own a property and you rent apartments within the building? Are you going to be hit with a wealth tax? I mean, I would bet that you would. No? I mean, I would guess that you would. Also, too, lots of critics are just crushing Mamdani, too, by the way, for his city-run grocery stores. I mean, the taxpayers are going to be hit with a $70 million bill to build these grocery stores. And then the city residents are going to then subsidize these grocery stores to have retail prices at 30% below market value. And in an industry that's got razor thin margins. I mean, it's not going to work. Let's just be clear. You say we're going to lower the prices, but in reality, you're causing people to buy groceries for other, you're making other citizens you deem to be wealthy to pay for groceries for people who have less. That's really what you're asking them to do. 253-5959, the Stuttgart Motors text line, 253-5959. Larry, at the start of the Iran war, I remember you hearing you say that we should not be afraid to try something for fear of consequence. Why does that not extend to Mamdani? Well, it wouldn't extend to Mamdani if what Mamdani was trying hadn't been tried before and was colossal failures. It's been tried at other places and it's failed. I mean, if you want to try to find a way to do something that's not at the expense of your fellow Americans and fellow citizens, sure, I'm okay with that. But what you're doing is not really trying something new. You're trying to take from some people to give to others. That's been done time and time again. And by the way, grocery stores like this have been done in other places too, and they've not done well. In fact, many of them don't even survive. They get closed. So, respectfully, Well, okay. Like they said, Middle Eastern conflicts haven't failed and cost taxpayers. Well, I mean, I understand that. I understand your point there. That's a fair point you can make. That we've tried to liberate people in the past. That's true. But I think that when they're in the process of trying to build nuclear weapons that impact the security and safety of people worldwide, I think you have to kind of take matters into your own hands. I don't think the Trump administration had a good game plan for the Strait of Hormuz, which is having a huge financial and economic impact on not just us, but also other countries worldwide. I don't think that they had a good plan for that, and I think they deserve to be criticized for that. Carol writes that the 75 southbound is now open, Emily, so there may not be anything that's coming from taxpayers. 253-5959, the Stuttgart Motors text line, 253-5959. How many people stay in Airbnbs? Have you ever stayed in an Airbnb? Are they actually cheaper? It isn't like youth hostels where you can, Airbnbs are $22 or something like that. My sister travels a lot. She's all about Airbnbs. But are Airbnbs really cheaper than hotels? Now, you might be able to get an Airbnb that's located in a non-touristy area that might be cheaper than hotels that are in touristy areas, perhaps. But are Airbnbs really better than hotels? Hotels where you have a pool, gym, room service, in theory, free breakfast, daily housekeeping. Yeah, I've stayed in Airbnbs before. I mean, I think it's cheaper if you stay in an Airbnb if you are sharing one with another family or maybe your own family. Like, for instance, we went to California a couple of years ago and met my sister and her family there. And we stayed in a place that had, we had, I think, roughly 7 or 8 people there. So, we're staying in Santa Monica, which is an expensive place. So if we stayed in hotels, we probably would have needed at least 3, maybe 4 rooms. So those 4 rooms in a hotel, would they have been more expensive than Airbnb? I think you can make that argument. So I think sometimes it just depends. I think the answer would be, well, it depends. It depends whether it's cheaper or not. But I mean, but with an Airbnb, at least you have, in theory, you have a bigger place. Where in a hotel, you have beds, a bathroom, maybe a desk and 1 chair and a TV. But in Airbnb, you could, in theory, have, maybe a deck. And you might have a deck at a hotel, too. I mean, it's possible, I guess. But with Airbnb, you might have a kitchen. You might have a living room, separate bedrooms. You have more living space. Again, you're not in as tourist areas. Maybe you stay in a more desirable place. I don't know. That's interesting. I'm just curious as people. I just saw a post where people were saying that Airbnbs were absolutely not the way to go. That hotels were a better deal. And is that the case? I'm not sure if that is the case. Going back to the grocery stores in New York. Larry, $70 million for free groceries. That's affordability. Well, it's affordability. It's affordability for people that are shopping there and don't contribute much in tax money. I mean, it'd be affordable in that regard. I mean, let's face it. It's a way of transferring some of the cost of people's groceries onto the city as a whole. That's really what it is. It's, you're not producing cheaper goods. The cost of the goods is the same. The difference is you're transferring some of the expense to somebody else. I mean, if my neighbor goes to Kroger and I go to one of these stores, I didn't get groceries for 30% cheaper. I only pay for 70% of my groceries while my neighbor paid for 30% of my groceries. The cost of groceries is still the same. And I think that's the point that people's missing, is the groceries are not less expensive. They're the same. You're just transferring a percentage of the cost of those goods to people who won't get to actually eat them or not. Daryl writes, Larry, it's redistribution of wealth. It is. It is redistribution of wealth. But in the world of envy, many people are okay with that. Larry, not to mention they will be giving food stamp recipients a 30% raise on the already free groceries. You can't make this stuff up. Get ready for more fraud and selling of benefits on the gray market. Well, I mean, they will be getting an additional 30%. I mean, they'll have 30% more buying power, I guess, if that's what you're talking about. I mean, they'll be able to buy 30% more food now on the food stamps and I guess the SNAP benefits. I mean, that's true. I mean, if the goods are 30% cheaper, then you have the ability, you have 30 cents on every dollar you have on your card that you can put towards buying food that you wouldn't have been buying otherwise. I mean, that's true. Richard writes, Larry, don't bring facts and logic to a liberal. Well, I mean, I know some liberals that certainly understand what it is. It's more of a progressive leftist mentality than it is a liberal mentality these day and age. Let's see, other comments. Larry, this is what we saw outside our Airbnb. It was fun. And, of course, it's a picture of an Airbnb. What is that, the Ohio River? That's what it looks like. Is that what it is, the Ohio River, or is it the Allegheny? Or is it the Mahungalela, or whatever it is, up in Pittsburgh? Yeah, that's the thing, is you can get, for an Airbnb, you can get a very private view, maybe like a, you don't have the hustle and bustle of a resort-like existence. If you've got, for instance, you can get, let me, like an Airbnb where you may be on the water, but yet, not a lot of people around, a little more privacy. So I think there's value in an Airbnb. I believe there is anyway, but I don't know. We'll see. 253-5959, the Stuttgart Motors text line, 253-5959. We'll get to your calls, questions, and comments. 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Edward Jones, member SIPC. Let's take a look at your three-day forecast. Three-day forecast, partly sunny, 84. Today, a low of 61. Tomorrow, sunny, 84. Then Friday, sunshine, 86. In Lexington right now, partly cloudy, 83. At your official weather station, 97.3 FM.
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6: How often do you stop to wonder whether you should share something that's revealing, maybe even embarrassing, with a partner, a friend, or even your boss? 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
1: At 2:05, and we'll get to a number of different things. We'll talk about, I'm sure, the Fauci thing, too. Lots of different pieces of the conversation. This is from Scott Larry. Who would benefit from the grocery stores other than the first couple of people? The shelves will stay empty. I think that's almost certainly true. I made that point yesterday that in reality, five stores will have no impact at all. That's window dressing. It's a way of looking like you're doing something at a pretty significant cost, when in reality, it will benefit very, very few people. It would be like having a gas station selling gas 30% cheaper and having one gas station in the entire city of Lexington. Actually, it's worse than that. It'd be like having one gas station in Cincinnati selling gas at 30% cheaper than anybody else. I mean, you're talking about, you know, if you have one of these stores in all five boroughs, like Brooklyn, you have like over a million people in the Brooklyn borough. You have one store, one government store servicing a million people. I mean, yeah, if you built 100 stores, or if you built 500 stores, and you had 100 in each borough, then maybe a different deal. I don't know. I mean, I'm not sure that's even feasible. But in reality, this is one of these things where you do something that's not meaningful. It'll have no meaningful impact on people. But yet you can claim that you've made good on a campaign promise. And it makes you look good. It makes you look virtuous, but in reality, it doesn't. It's not going to help people really. And to Scott, who talked about that, the shelves will stay empty, and they'll be perpetually empty. So. 253-5959, the Stuttgart Motors text line, 253-5959. We'll get to your calls, questions, and comments. Larry, that the person sent me the picture said this was the Ohio on the Illinois side, Cave in a Rock. Cave in a Rock State Park. I lived on the Ohio River, so I recognize it. I couldn't see it from my house, but I drove over it probably three times a day. So, but 253-5959, the Stuttgart Motors text line, 253-5959. So going back to the grocery store, it's not really a meaningful thing to do to help people. You know, that's like saying it's like you're promising to give money away to make life easier on people and say, I'm going to give the first person $20. It looks like you're helping people, but really at the end of the day, you're not helping people at all. So, and it's expensive. It's expensive. It's going to be subsidized by the taxpayers in New York, and the cost of building these five grocery stores is $70 million. You're talking about, 12.5 million dollars for a building. What does it cost to build a new Kroger store? Okay, so building a new large format Kroger marketplace typically costs $37 to $40 million. So if you're doing $70 million to build five stores, then they're probably a bare bones because it would be more expensive to build it in New York than it would be in Kentucky. Or somebody else. But you're talking about a 90,000 to 120,000 square foot store. So who knows how big it was. So if you're building five stores to the tune of $70 million, then how big are the stores really? I mean, the real estate that you're building these stores on, I mean, I don't know. But that's right. Maybe they'll confiscate land from deadbeat landlord and repurpose it. Maybe that's what they'll do. I don't know, but it's not really a meaningful change. It's one of these things where you do it makes you look good, makes you look virtuous, but it'll have no significant impact on the people living in New York. 253-5959, the Stuttgart Motors text line, 253-5959. We'll get to your calls, questions, and comments. By the way, going back to the Fauci thing real quick. See some of the senators and some of the profanity they were using, lashing out at Fauci. You can be upset at Fauci, but dropping F-bombs in there, not cool, I don't think. I think it's pretty tacky. We'll take a break. We'll come back. We'll talk with Trey Watson next.
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19: If I were to ask you what makes for a good night's sleep, you'd probably say a dark, quiet room, not too many things on your mind. But every night when you go to get some Z's, how often do you really think about the temperature in your bedroom? Temperature may be one of the most underappreciated factors in sleep. That's according to the Senior Vice President of Research and Scientific Affairs at the National Sleep Foundation. We often hear about lights and screens and stress, but even modest changes in temperature and airflow can influence both how quickly you fall asleep and how deeply you stay asleep. Most experts will recommend a room temperature of 60 to 67 degrees Fahrenheit. You might also experiment with your sheets and what you actually wear to bed. Play around a bit and see what improves your sleep. You might be delightfully surprised. I'm Dr. Sanjay Gupta, helping you live a better life.
20: Attempted attack by Iran on U.S. forces in the region.
21: Using a string of expletives, President Trump says Iran will get a beating a day after U.S. forces intercepted a ballistic missile attack in Jordan. In a phone interview with Fox's Trey Yinks, the president said American troops had only minutes to respond to the surprise attack overnight and successfully shot down incoming missiles before they reached their targets.
20: Fox's Jared Halpern at the White House. This is the U.S. and Saudi Arabia launched strikes on Iran-backed militias in Iraq, accused of firing drones at oil facilities for several days. Two Iraqi militia officials telling the Associated Press at least 20 fighters and six Iranian advisors were killed in those strikes. The final journey for Lindsey Graham. Amazing. The late senator's second funeral held in his home state, South Carolina, before a private burial.
22: Lindsey Graham always, according to Proverbs 31:8, stand up for those who can't stand for themselves. Lindsey embodied the spirit of that verse, and he did it every single day.
20: Senator Tim Scott also commending Graham's sister Darlene for serving out his term. She's now one of nine Republicans on the ballot for a special election next month to choose a new GOP nominee for November. Former presidential COVID advisor Dr. Anthony Fauci invoking his right to remain silent during a Senate hearing led by Kentucky Republican Rand Paul, who wants to hold him in contempt.
23: Now, the full Senate must vote on contempt, but it takes 60 yeas to clear a filibuster. That's followed by a second vote to refer Fauci to the DOJ for prosecution. The Senate has not held anyone in contempt of Congress since 1971.
20: Fox's Chad Pergram on the Hill. A Fox News alert from the Fed just leaving interest rates alone again, the fifth pause in a row. 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
25: Good. Mostly sunny skies Wednesday, highs in the mid-80s, lower humidity, more comfortable out there. More of the same Thursday. Friday, partly sunny, highs in the mid-80s. We won't see shower and storm chances returning until, unfortunately, later in the weekend. I'm meteorologist Tom Ackerman with your LEX18 Storm Tracker forecast on Lexington's news traffic and weather station, 97.3 FM WVLK.
1: 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We'll get to your calls, questions, and comments here on our program. We got one more hour to go here on our Wednesday show. We have Robert Farley coming up on the program tomorrow. Robert Farley coming up tomorrow, and we'll talk with him about some geopolitics and the latest on Iran. We'll get his take on a number of different issues happening globally. So I look forward to that conversation as well. And then we have Steve Voss coming up on Friday. Trey Watson joining us now from Capital Range PR. Also, Kentucky Politics Weekly, fine podcast on state and federal politics. We welcome Trey to the show. Trey, welcome. How's it going? Appreciate your time as always.
28: Larry, it's Fancy Farm Week. Couldn't be going any better, man. I'm gonna eat a ton of barbecue this weekend.
1: When are you heading down?
28: Well, I'm gonna head down Friday morning. I leave Lexington Friday morning. Head directly to Starnes's in Paducah to get me some barbecued pork on plain white bread with a little Starnes's barbecue sauce.
1: Yeah, that sounds delicious. I appreciate you bringing some back. Thank you. So for people who've never been to Fancy Farm, someone that may be a casual politico, just that you have a casual interest in it, you might like to talk about it, but you're not deeply immersed in it, make the case for why people need to go to Fancy Farm one time.
28: Well, I mean, if nothing else, the phrase stump speaking comes from Fancy Farm, because before they built the stage, the speakers there used to get up on a big fallen oak stump in the middle of the picnic ground. Mm-hmm. And that's where the phrase stump speaking comes from. Happy Chandler said that he won his governorship thanks to going to the Fancy Farm picnic. And after that, it was kind of a thing. Everybody went out there. You know, over the years, it's become kind of all about the theatrics and kind of the heckling and the roasting. But you know, beyond that, I think part of it is it's all, and occasionally you have people get up there that don't quite understand it and either, do the roasting in a mean-spirited manner or they don't understand it, like Matt Bevin famously did, or Steve Beshear. Neither of the Beshears have ever particularly loved fancy farms. Steve Beshear one year went out and made his whole speech into, I'm not going to do the fancy farm thing, and it was a whole pro-troop speech because he had just gotten back from, I think, Iraq and Afghanistan mm-hmm. won. And Gatewood got up and called him out on it. And but yeah, you know, if you're adhering to the spirit of it, it's a chance for everybody to laugh at themselves. And you know, mm-hmm. Republicans are gonna say snarky things about other Republicans, and Democrats will roast Democrats, and you know, it's a chance for everybody to get out there and kind of laugh together and be and have community. If you're a politico, it's kind of like mm-hmm. a class reunion. You see people from all over the state you haven't seen for a while. Yeah. And don't lose sight on the fact that it is a fundraiser for the Catholic school there at St. Jerome's mm-hmm. Parish and Fancy Farm.
1: So I mean, looking back at all the years you've been going to Fancy Farm, who's the best at it? Who's the best at roasting somebody else?
28: Trying to think who would be the best. I mean, the person who loves it the most is Mitch McConnell. Mm-hmm. McConnell loves it. He loves he loves the people jeering and yelling at him. I think he kind of mm-hmm. savors that part of it. Jamie Comer also loves it. I think Comer loves it because it's that old-timey stump style politics that Comer kind of plays into. I've always liked McConnell's speeches. Mike Harmon always had a good bucket of dad jokes to draw from.
1: Yeah.
28: You know, and honestly, the years I've been out there, some of the best and funniest speeches have been the MCs, just because they're mm-hmm. able to go after everybody and encouraged to go after everybody. Yeah, you know, Ashley Watts last year, I thought she'd pull some punches because she was out of state chamber. She was fantastic. You know, you got Buzz this year, and Lord knows what Buzz will say. And he's basically told me, I don't have a speech. I'm just going to go where the mood takes me.
1: Is it better to go out there and wing it, or do you think you need to have some stuff written?
28: Oh no, you got to have it written because it's going to throw you off. Especially if like you don't know what to expect. In 2016, mm-hmm. they allowed presidential surrogates to get up and speak. So Ralph mm-hmm. Alvarado was the surrogate for the Trump campaign, and the Democrats sent Kay Hagan, former U.S. senator from North Carolina. She had mm-hmm. no idea. I'm sure that no one really prepped her. It's a church picnic; they do speaking, and people are kind of funny. I'm sure that they didn't properly prepare her for what it was. And of note, they didn't announce it would be Kay Hagan until like 4 o'clock on Friday night. Well, mm-hmm. we were able to call somebody at the North Carolina GOP mm-hmm. and they overnight FedExed a box of Tom Tillis yard signs who had just beaten Kay Hagan for the U.S. Senate. They FedExed them to my grandma's house in Paducah. And we picked up the signs and brought them and got them over there. So they announced Kay Hagan was speaking at 4 o'clock on Friday. When she got up to speak at about 3 o'clock on Saturday, she was greeted by a sea of like 100 Tom Tillis yard signs and people chanting Tom Tillis at her. And I think she missaid Hillary Clinton at one point. Like she was awful.
1: Clearly rattled.
28: she didn't know what she was coming into.
1: Yeah. You know, I go and talk about Mitch McConnell loving Fancy Farm. I mean, you know Mitch better than I do. But people talking about, you know, Andy Beshear, and we'll get to this in a second. Andy Beshear trying to apply pressure to Mitch McConnell. If you think that you can apply pressure to Mitch McConnell to get him to do something he doesn't want to do, then you don't know him very well. I mean, Andy Beshear keeps, you know, urging Scott Jennings to call Mitch McConnell live on the air on CNN, you know, he has to understand that none of this stuff that he's trying is going to actually work. I mean, here's a guy that withstood enormous amounts of pressure to give Merrick Garland a hearing and he didn't do it. Andy Beshear trying to apply some pressure from afar in strongly worded letters or a social media post. I mean, that's nothing. That's like a fly buzzing around your head.
28: If there is anyone in this country who Ms. McConnell is going to listen to less than Andy Beshear, I don't know who that person is. And honestly, right now, mm-hmm. you know, Andy Beshear has made a critical error. Andy Beshear has fed a feral beast online. Mm-hmm. And the problem with feeding feral animals, Larry, is if you stop feeding the feral animal, they will eat your face off because they're hungry and they're feral and you fed them. And Andy Beshear has run out of food. And now they are feasting on his political corpse. And Mitch McConnell, even if Mitch McConnell was physically capable of standing up and dancing a jig right now, he would not he would not show face in public until every last piece of political meat has been picked off the political bones of Andy Beshear.
1: Yeah, I agree.
28: It's not going to happen. He's dug a hole, and McConnell ain't going to throw him a shovel.
1: Yeah, I totally agree. I absolutely totally agree with that. I mean, he's not going to help Andy Beshear out. I mean, by coming out and making a public statement that Andy Beshear is asking for helps Andy Beshear. I guess it helps him to a degree. I don't know that any of it really helps Andy. I think it's the difference is what hurts him less.

0: And now they're mad at him because he's not feeding them again. And so he's a man without a nation here.
1: Yeah. Trey, I think, and then we'll get to some other stuff. I think that Andy Beshear has tried to portray himself as this moderate, this above the fray kind of guy. And I think he looks at the polling numbers and sees that it's not really getting him anywhere. And he's having to try to find a way to get partisan and to be an attack dog. And I actually think it kind of looks like he's panicked a little bit.
0: Yeah, I think whether or not you believe, I don't think that this presidential cycle, and I think it's going to hurt him in the general election, because I don't think that whoever they nominate is going to end up being an electable individual. But I think the Democrats are looking for someone who matches the anger level among their base. And their base is leaning more and more progressive. It's leaning more and more kind of pseudo-socialist to actual socialist. And so Andy Beshear, I don't think he ever really – I've never believed he actually had a shot at winning this nomination. I've always believed that he's running for a cabinet position to elevate his name to a point where he's a sensible pick for either vice president, but more likely a cabinet post. And – you know, he is, in one foul swoop here, ruined the brand that it took him 11, 12 years to build as Mr. Rogers. Like, he has wiped it out in one foul swoop.
1: Yeah, yeah. I think he started to do that when he was openly, campaigning to be the vice presidential pick of Kamala Harris, frankly. I think it began then, because I think he got pretty nasty with some of the things that he said. Nasty.
0: You know, when you're in politics, Larry, it's like this in sports. It's like this in business. You pick a lane, man, and like if your lane is closed off and you don't have anywhere to go at this particular time, that's not your fault. But it also doesn't mean that you have to, like, you know, if I'm a knuckleballer, and all of a sudden people figure out how to hit the heck out of a knuckleball. Doesn't mean I have to go out and start trying to throw 95 miles an hour, because I can't throw 95 miles an hour. Right. and so I can't go out and try to be something I'm not, and I can't try to pivot like that. It's just, you kind of got to say, well, in politics, so much of politics and success in politics is timing. And, I'm not an Andy Beshear fan at all, at any level. It's not Andy Beshear's fault that people in 2028 are going to want an angry, progressive liberal. Like, it's bad timing. And honestly, he's young. He could go be a cabinet secretary. He could go head up a think tank or something and bide his time for another year, because politics goes through cycles, and his persona will be in vogue again in the future. But it appears like he's all in on 28. He's going to damn the torpedoes and burn it down if he has to. And it's not going to work for him.
1: We're talking with Trey Watson from Capital Range PR and Kentucky Politics Weekly. Shifting back to Fancy Farm for just a minute, Trey. A couple of things. One, do you think we'll get any news? People are kind of speculating that maybe Mike Adams may have something to say that's noteworthy this weekend in down at Fancy Farm. Do you expect him to announce his candidacy?
0: I don't know. Maybe. Because, I mean, here's the thing about Fancy Farm. Typically, if I was going to advise someone to announce something at Fancy Farm, I actually like to do it like the week before. And then you can use kind of the week before Fancy Farm to build up to a crescendo to maximize your media hits. I think Rocky Atkins has been smart the way he did it. Announced week and a half or so before, and then he can kind of tour. The crescendo of your media cycle is Fancy Farm. Because, you know, if you're going to have a crescendo, the symphony, you don't start on the high note. You end there. And so, you know, I think if you're thinking about kind of a media cycle as a movement of music, you know, you've got to start somewhere and then kind of move up. So, yeah, I like doing it that way. I thought there was a chance that Jamie Comer might announce something, because he loves Fancy Farm. He announced for governor in 2015. At Fancy Farm 2014, but when I had him on your program guest hosting a couple weeks ago, he made it fairly clear that no announcement would come until November, so after

0: for the general election. So, you know, I don't know that we'll have announcements. I think that there will be language that will make it very clear who's running and very clear who's not running. But I don't know that we'll have formal announcements of anything. If we do, the most likely would be Mike Adams.
1: We're talking with Trey Watson from Capital Reins PR and Kentucky Politics Weekly. Trey, when you have two candidates from the same party, it's hard to differentiate yourself when you effectively agree on almost every point. It's going to be interesting to see Jackie Coleman and Rocky Adkins at Fancy Farm. I mean, I've had Jackie Coleman on my program before. It's been a while, but she doesn't strike me as someone that's going to be great at the snappy one-liners. My sense is that the Fancy Farm might not be the best setting for her. What do you think about that?
0: You know, she's been there a couple times before. She's been fine. It's heavily scripted, heavily rehearsed. And, you know, you can't win anything at Fancy Farm. You can lose something, but you can't really win. So you just need – it's something – you just need to go up there and it's kind of like golf, you know. You got holes in a golf course that – as long as I don't bogey this hole, I'm fine. I don't need to birdie it. I just want to not bogey it. You know, if you're watching like a major or something. And I think Fancy Farm in a lot of ways is kind of like one of those holes. And, you know, she's done well enough. You know, she's put one out there in the fairway and played a safe shot and chipped it up, laid up. And, you know, it's been fine. Rocky, I think this is I don't remember if they were letting the gubernatorial nominees for the next year speak in 19 or not, or in 18 for 19. I don't think they did. So this may be Rocky's first actual Fancy Farm speech. I'm not sure, but it's definitely a platform that Rocky should excel at. And if anything, the bar is higher for Rocky to clear because he's just got that persona that should do well there. I would put the odds at Rocky being played off and going over his time at like -340. -400. Mm-hmm. I might not even take bets on that one. It's so sure to happen. You know, I think the bar is probably higher for Rocky on performance front there, just because it's more of a Rocky-esque setting.
1: Yeah, I think so as well. Do you feel like that? Are there stakes that are higher for one versus the other? And I don't know, it's kind of hard to tell. I think the perception is that maybe Jacqueline Coleman is maybe the early leader, but it's close enough that it's certainly, you know, either candidate can win the primary. And we talked about this a little bit last week. Is there more at stake for Rocky than there is the lieutenant governor, or do you feel like it's negligible, whatever difference it may be in either direction?
0: I think Rocky certainly needs to hold serve. You know, it's an area the Democrat vote there should go for Rocky. Coleman's going to be, heavily favored in your more suburban and urban areas, Louisville, Lexington, Golden Triangle. Rocky needs, if he's going to win, he has to kind of swamp her in the rural areas. So, yeah, Graves County is a place that Rocky is going to have to perform very, very well. And if he's going to beat Coleman, really all of the purchase, everything west of the Pennyroyal, yeah, that's going to have to be Rocky territory if he's going to beat her. So, you know, I think he certainly needs to hold serve. You know, if Coleman just absolutely knocks out of the park, could it be an issue for Rocky? I don't know that it's something of permanence, but it certainly has to raise a flare to say, well, maybe she can perform better in some of these rural areas than we thought. But yeah, I think certainly Rocky's going to have to make sure that he's holding serve out there.
1: Do you think that either candidate will really go after the other, or will they take shots at Trump or Jamie Comer, or you know who they think that? I mean, do you think they'll avoid addressing each other head to head, how vicious do you think it could be?
0: I think they'll probably avoid head to head. I think that they'll focus on Trump, McConnell, Comer, maybe Brett Guthrie because of his position on commerce, so that he won't be there. You know, really anybody in the federal delegation, Rand Paul, they're probably all fair game. I would suspect that most of the, I based on people that I've talked to and the feeling I'm getting so far, I think most of the bloodletting in this primary, but from the Democrat side, is going to be done behind closed doors. If it does go public, I think it'll go public late. It'll go public incredibly nasty. But, you know, I tend to think that most of that sort of the wet work, so to speak, in that Democrat primary is probably mostly going to be done behind closed doors or through surrogates.
1: Trey, are you writing material for someone this week? You don't have to say who, but I mean, are you writing some material? Do we need to be looking for some Trey Watson jokes out there?
0: I sent a couple of good ones, I think, to Dave for his NC speech. I sent him a couple ones I think may make it in. I don't have a specific candidate I'm writing for this year. This will be first year in a couple of years I haven't written at least some portion of a speech for somebody. But I did send Dave a few zingers, and if anybody out there wants to watch, I don't know what KT's coverage look like. I don't know they'll be covering it, but Renee Shaw won't be out there. She's her last day is on Friday. But you can check out Fox 56 News app, fox56news.com. I'll be out there helping, and the whole Kentucky Politics Week crew will be out there helping anchor the Fox 56 coverage. Both, I think we're starting an hour before speaking starts. It'll be 2:00 Eastern. We'll go on the air, and then we'll be on about a half hour after the speaking ends for some wrap up.
1: Do you think that someone can be a credible political pundit in Kentucky and having not been to Fancy Farm?
0: No, absolutely not.
1: Yeah, I've never been. Sorry, thanks.
0: You need to come, Larry, man. Hey, you come out, I'll show you around, man. My grandma lived 21 miles from St. Jerome's. The house the house I lived in until I was 5 was even closer than that. My mom's a Mayfield High graduate. You come out. I'll take you by and see my cousin out at the Beehive Liquors. We'll get some Stearns' barbecue.
1: I'll tell you what, Trey. I'll tell you what I'll do. It's too late for me to come this year. I will go next year, and I'll take you up on it. And I will go to Fancy Farm for the first time next year.
0: Come on out, man. You can sit in and guest host the podcast with us after the speaking's done.
1: I would love to do that. I would love to.
0: Come on.
1: Just mark it down. Mark it down. We'll do it. Trey, I appreciate it as always. Great talking to you. So much fun.
0: Thanks, Larry.
1: All right. Thank you. That's Trey Watson from Capital Reigns PR and also Kentucky Politics Weekly. 253-5959. The Stuttgart Motors text line 253-5959. We'll get to your calls, questions, and comments here on the program. 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All right, let's take a look at your three-day forecast. Three-day forecast today, sunshine 84, low of 61. Thursday, sunny 84. Friday, sunny 86. In Lexington right now, partly cloudy 83. At your official weather station, 97.3 FM WVOK.
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4: 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And there's perhaps no movement more fundamental than walking. It reinforces the alignment, stability, and coordinated muscle activation that supports how your body moves, whether you're doing strenuous exercise or simply going about your daily life. This is according to Dana Santis, a strength and conditioning specialist. Even though you walk every day, Dana does say you can make small adjustments to immediately improve your walking mechanics. So, keep your rib cage stacked over your pelvis. 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Allow your arms to swing naturally in coordination with your legs. Keep your gaze forward, your jaw relaxed, and then just breathe in through your nose and out through your mouth. I'm Dr. Sanjay Gupta, helping you live a better life.

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21: It's in a process of leaving that someone didn't get a photograph or something of Senator McConnell leaving, I guess. I'm a little surprised, but yet here we are. I would expect Senator McConnell to circle September 14th. I think that's when you'll likely see him back at work. You know, there's not many days where they'll be in session between now and the end of the year. Certainly not many days between now and the next election. After next week, they'll be out until September 14th. Then they'll be, in session, 3 weeks? And then they'll be out for the rest of the time before the election come up in November. But circle September 14th. I think that's when you're very likely to see him back at work, in my view. All right, 253-5959, the Stuttgart Motors text line, 253-5959. And we'll get to more of your calls, questions, and comments. 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All right, we'll take a break. 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
1: After a couple of active days, high pressure takes over midweek, and we are looking good. Mostly sunny skies, Wednesday highs in the mid-80s, lower humidity, more comfortable out there. More of the same Thursday. Friday, partly sunny, highs in the mid-80s. We won't see shower and storm chances returning until, unfortunately, later in the weekend. I'm meteorologist Tom Ackerman with your LEX 18 Storm Tracker forecast on Lexington's News Traffic and Weather Station, 97.3 FM WVLK.
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22: I don't know about you, but my social media feeds are flooded with lotions and potions and gadgets, all promising to unlock different components of longevity. But if you log off, take a step back from all the hype, you'll find that the actual keys to a longer, healthier life are hiding in plain sight. There are four of them. Number one, nutrition. The Mediterranean diet really is the gold standard. Number two, exercise. You should be getting 150 minutes of moderate intensity exercise or 75 minutes of vigorous intensity exercise every week, plus strength training and stretching. Number three, sleep. Sleep is when your body and your brain repair themselves. You should be getting 7 to 9 hours a night. And finally, number four, often gets forgotten, socialization. It's not a bonus, it's a necessity for a healthy life, finding a sense of community, purpose, and belonging. I'm Dr. Sanjay Gupta, helping you live a better life.
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32: Battles aren't won solely on the field. That's a common misconception. 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
35: There were about six of my grandkids, and they all he listened to was Michael Jackson. The oldest is seven. The youngest is a little bit younger than that, and they are.
36: This call is.
35: So they've grown. Michael Jackson have grown a new audience of young kids because of the movie. But I didn't want to talk about that. Quite honestly. Larry, we talked a little bit about innovation and the intelligence of men being able to take things into the modern era that we enjoy. We talked about those things. I forgot about John DeLorean. He created DeLorean cars, which was, pretty fascinating. So we talk about all the the innovation, the technology, and the AI, and all the quirks that you hear from these various platforms and the new things that's been created. But yet we have not been able to get the voting apparatus in this country perfected. Dating all the way back, going all the way back to 2000 during Bush v. Gore, when we had so much that went wrong with the voting system, to where they didn't know if the impression of the card was an indicator for either of the candidates, that they had to use certain things to determine if the voter intended to vote for Bush or Gore, that it was just a mess. And here we are 26 years from that, and we still have not done anything to perfect where a voter can comfortably go into a voting booth and vote and come out and vote for the person that they like. And yet we still have a president who says that the election was stolen due to maybe voting scandals. Yeah. What has been, why is it that as intelligent as people that we have that invented the things that we talked about yesterday cannot perfect a citizen going in to vote?
21: Well, I think one of the reasons is we can't agree on what measures would be the ones that would ensure safety. I mean, and some of the simplest things I think can offer us the most, the most security, and we can't agree on it. I mean, listen, what do you think could be done? What measure could be taken that would give you the most confidence, make you more confident that the next election will be safe and secure and fair and beyond question?
35: Well, I really haven't thought about it from that perspective. But, I mean, it's almost like, you know, if I voted for a school president and you voted for a school president, and we pick one of those persons, we should just be able to check who we want to be school president. I know it ain't that simple. But it should be simplified to where you just go in and vote for the person that you want to be president or whatever office or whatever they're running for. So I don't know why it can't be that simple to be able to do it that way. But we have enough intelligent people, as we talked about yesterday, for it to be that way. So the question is, why isn't it that way?
21: Well, I think both sides have questioned enough elections here recently, and they do it from different perspectives. I mean, Trump is claiming that votes were fabricated and that's the reason why Joe Biden won. And Democrats are claiming that the right's suppressing the vote and that you're enlisting the aid of foreign governments to help win through manipulation and misinformation. I think the problem, the biggest thing would be is for both sides to stop making, unfounded claims, I mean, listen, I think that there's some voter fraud, but to what degree and what kind of impact it could have, I don't know the answer to that. There's a simple way to solve that by simply having voter IDs. People say, well, that suppresses the vote because of A, B, and C. Well, you can undercut A, B, and C by implementing in 2030 and taking measures to make sure that the fears that people have regarding voter ID is alleviated. I think both sides of our political aisle need to be very careful in the rhetoric. I mean, just the other day, Jamie Raskin said that the Republicans have nothing to run on, and that's why Trump is trying to rig the midterm elections. He didn't elaborate as to how he's trying to rig it. But they're laying the foundation to undercut people's confidence in the midterm elections because they believe he claims that the president is trying to rig it. So I think both sides have plenty of blame when it comes to trying to dictate who's responsible for undermining people's confidence in our elections. I mean, you had again, Trump saying time and time again that the 2020 election was stolen.
35: Mm-hmm.
21: And he has made claims that that ballot boxes have been stuffed and illegal immigrants are voting and things like that.
35: Mm-hmm.
21: Well, if they are, you know, it hasn't been definitively proven. And I recognize without voter ID, that might be hard to do. But he's making those claims. How can you make those claims without rock solid evidence other than you feel like that Joe Biden got 80 million votes? It's unlikely he would get 12 million more votes than Barack Obama, which is one of the arguments. So,
35: well, I think the president is extremely still upset what planned to derailed him making America great again. And that's with the election, claims that it was rigged and that he was cheated, and with Dr. Fauci being elaborate about COVID. You know, either one or two things happened with COVID.
21: Yeah.
35: Either it was true, it wasn't as bad, well, several things, as bad as we thought. And in 2026, mm-hmm. you don't hear about it anymore. So is it cured? Yeah. Because we don't hear about it anymore, that his claims of COVID could be kind of true, that maybe we jumped and was just overemphasized some things regarding the disease, but we got to recognize that people did die from that.
21: I think for as far as COVID's concerned, I mean, people died from it. It wasn't nothing, but I don't know that it was the existential threat that it was made out to be as well. There are some things that about COVID that people said very early on that were dismissed as misinformation that turned out to be true. The 6 feet distancing, the masking, closing the schools, all that turned out to not be really, you know, necessary measures. Some people picked up on, you know, the fallacies of those, you know, those pieces of advice earlier than others, for instance. COVID unquestionably was politicized. There's just no getting around that. I do think, you know, talk about the 2020 election. I do believe that there were politicians that used COVID to change the voting rules that they didn't like. I mean, I think that's fair to argue. I mean, there were a lot of security measures that were changed under the auspices of keeping people safe, when the security measures they were striking didn't really have anything to do with people and how they voted. For instance, saying, like, you don't have to show a photo ID when you go to a voting booth to vote.
35: Mm-hmm.
21: Ask you to show a voter ID or not didn't keep you safer, you know.
35: Mm-hmm.
21: I mean, if you're allowed to vote by mail, you can vote by mail. But, I mean, if you go vote in person, you're saying you don't have to show an ID to vote. I mean, how did that keep you safer exactly? By mm-hmm. not having to show an ID versus having to show one.
35: Mm-hmm. I think everybody realized that COVID was a mess. I mean, you and I talked about it. It took in, fractured the sporting entity that we enjoyed, that maybe John Calipari would have won it with that team had it not been for COVID. That companies lost money. Mom and pop companies didn't survive because of not being able to get business and because of the guidelines that was brought about because of COVID, you know, that it was devastating, and that the Trump economy took a tremendous blow from that. And he felt like that COVID, along with an election that didn't vote well for him,
21: let me ask you a question about we were talking about Fauci earlier. Let's kind of stay at Fauci for just one second. Anthony Fauci said things publicly that he wrote up privately that's completely different. Do you think that Anthony Fauci was just being corrupt, or do you think Anthony Fauci said what he said publicly even though he felt differently privately because he had this mindset of, what if I'm wrong? What if I say that there's no impact, there's no benefit to closing schools? Would I rather err on the side of caution? What if I'm wrong? What if I say there's no benefit to it and it turns out that there was and lots of people die? I think that's the one thing that people don't consider when talking about Fauci. And listen, I'm not a big fan of Anthony Fauci, but people assume that it's corruption. But what if it was just lack of confidence? What if it was fear? He was afraid. What if I'm wrong? What if I'm wrong?
35: I believe that intelligent people make decisions based on intelligence. I think that he was something happened that no one had seen before, and he made decisions. Not he didn't make that decisions alone, that he probably had other people that was in the science field that gave him suggestions and information regarding the virus as well. And I mean, you know, the United States wasn't the only one that panicked. That you're saying that this fellow made the United States panic. Well, this was a pandemic that affected other nations throughout the world. And they obviously looked at the United States decisions, and they done the same thing. I mean, death will make you act in a different way. It'll make you do what it was going to take to preserve your life. And I think that it was not just Anthony that made those decisions, but it was a branch of other peoples in the United States and abroad.
21: I think if you, it's easy to make declarations when you have nothing on the line. You know, I mean, I'll give you, for instance, I'll use, you know, like this show as a, for instance, it's easy to sit there and listen to a show like this and say, you know, you're wrong here. Here's what I would do. But when you have to actually go in here and put your name on the line and face criticism and face ridicule, if you're wrong, it's harder to make those kinds of claims. It's easy to say, well, if I was in Anthony Fauci's shoes, here's what I would have done. But you don't know. It's easy to say, if I were the president of the United States back in World War II, I would not have dropped those nuclear bombs on Hiroshima and Nagasaki. But if people are presenting you evidence that, yes, it will kill lots of people, but it will save people in the long run. I mean, it's hard to make those decisions when it's your neck on the line. And I think it's possible that Anthony Fauci maybe felt like some of these measures were unnecessary and maybe, you know, overzealous. But it's easy to see why you might perhaps take measures or recommend measures that maybe you felt like is not going to be helpful, but yet you feel like, you know, if I'm wrong, then what's the worst can happen? You know, people have their lives are inconvenienced a little bit, versus if I say we don't need the lockdown schools and it turns out that that's wrong, and then maybe people die. I think when you're in those life and death situations, it's easy to say, well, I would have done things differently. Well, maybe you would, maybe you would not have. I think in retrospect, I think it's clear that keeping schools open didn't really make it much of an impact at all. And I think some people like Ron DeSantis saw that early on and they went with it and they were proven to be correct. But I could see in the earliest stages in March and April why people might have felt differently. But I mean, even Anthony Fauci said on my show, you know, in July of 2020, that broad closure of schools was not helpful. Why didn't he say that publicly nationwide? He said it on my show. Why didn't he tell de Blasio and Gavin Newsom that? I don't know the answer to that.
35: Well, I think that, you know,
21: I got to go though. I appreciate the call. Thank you very much. 253-5959, the Stuttgart Motors text line, 253-5959. Sean writes, Larry, like we talked about, we didn't know what we didn't know. Rather be safe than sorry. Well, I mean, I think it's possible that that was the case. But I think it's also, you know, Dr. Fauci, when you're in that position, you're paid to make those decisions. You're not paid a lot of money to be in that position to, you know, kind of, you know, well, I don't want to use the phrase wimp out, but I think that, you know, they are tough decisions. But anybody can make the overzealous safe choice. You could have made that choice, Sean. I could have made that choice. Anthony Fauci is supposed to be an expert. He's supposed to know about this stuff. And the thing about Anthony Fauci, I would argue about this is, you know, here's a guy that knew a lot about this kind of virus. And I think what Rand Paul's kind of driving at with his hearings and his questioning of Dr. Fauci is that Dr. Fauci knew a whole lot about this virus more than he's let on. And he knew a lot about the development, and he knew about how it was developed and where it came from. He's arguing that this is not something that would just happen organically, and he was just learning about it too. The argument he's making is that, yes, COVID-19 maybe can endanger people's lives, and maybe I didn't know about it, maybe you didn't know about it, Sean, maybe I didn't know about it. But Rand Paul's arguing that Anthony Fauci did know about it. He did know about it because he was involved and he helped fund the research that led to the development of it. That's what he's arguing. And that's what he was hoping to accomplish in these hearings. And Anthony Fauci has claimed that that's not true, but there's evidence through Freedom of Information Acts where it suggested that we were involved in some of these kinds of research and funding. So 253-5959. We'll get to your calls, questions, and comments. I saw a quote from Sean Lennon today. You know, Sean Lennon is the youngest son of John Lennon. I actually have found him to be one of the most interesting people on social media. And every once in a while he'll say something that surprises me. I mean, because like, if you think of John Lennon's youngest son, Sean Lennon, son of Yoko Ono, you would think that here's a guy that's this hyper progressive, you know, leftist egghead that's just, there's as woke as the day is long. That's kind of what I would envision. I think most people would envision. He's not really like that. Sean Lennon is kind of like a voice of reason, common sense. He said something today that I thought was kind of spot on. He says, I've noticed that when you can be totally correct about something, but if you're a jerk about it, people don't want to hear it. He's right about that. If you're condescending and have this superior, holier than thou attitude, people aren't going to listen to you, even if you're right. He's right about that. He's 1,000% right about that. People don't want to be lectured by people who think that they're smarter than everybody else. They have a tendency to block it out and to tune it out, really. And I think that's really true. I mean, it's just I think it's. I just think he's kind of an interesting guy. I think most people would be surprised about some of the things he says. About some of the things he says and believes that are unexpected. I find him to be a really interesting. I find him to be a very interesting guy. All right. We are running. We're down to mere seconds now. We have obviously two more programs this week. We've got a Thursday show tomorrow beginning at noon. We got Robert Farley going to join us on the program. We may have another guest lined up. And that's coming up on Thursday's broadcast. On Friday, we'll have Steve Voss here at 105. We'll preview Fancy Farm with Dr. Voss. I'm going to Fancy Farm next year. Invitation extended by Trey Watson. I'm going to take him up on that. I've been wanting to go for a while. I think next year would be a good year to go with the gubernatorial elections just a couple of months away. So we're going to go next year. Too late to go this year, but we'll do it next year. All right, stand by. Cruiser and Crew is coming up next. I'll see you tomorrow beginning at noon on the next edition of Larry Glover Live.
0: It's back to school season, and for families, the cost of school supplies can be overwhelming. 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
22: I don't know about you, but my social media feeds are flooded with lotions and potions and gadgets, all promising to unlock different components of longevity. But if you log off, take a step back from all the hype, you'll find that the actual keys to a longer, healthier life are hiding in plain sight. There are four of them. Number one, nutrition. The Mediterranean diet really is the gold standard. Number two, exercise. You should be getting 150 minutes of moderate intensity exercise or 75 minutes of vigorous intensity exercise every week, plus strength training and stretching. Number three, sleep. Sleep is when your body and your brain repair themselves. You should be getting 7 to 9 hours a night. And finally, number four often gets forgotten, socialization. It's not a bonus. It's a necessity for a healthy life, finding a sense of community, purpose, and belonging. I'm Dr. Sanjay Gupta, helping you live a better life.
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11: Strong words from the White House. Lisa Brady, Fox News. President Trump says Iran will get a beating after missiles were fired at U.S. forces overnight.
12: Relative calm for the past 5 nights was interrupted by an Iranian ballistic missile attack. Those ballistic missiles headed for U.S. military positions inside of Jordan. U.S. Central Command saying all of those missiles fired from Iran were successfully intercepted. The president vowing to hit back hard.
11: Fox's Steve Harrigan in Tel Aviv. Meantime, U.S. and Saudi fighter jets targeting Iran-backed militias in Iraq after days of drone attacks towards Saudi Arabia. President Trump describing those Iran-backed militias as a cancer. Uncertainty about Iran driving oil prices back up and sending stocks plunging today. But the Fed is leaving interest rates alone, the fifth pause in a row.
13: The economy is showing impressive resilience. Even with recent shocks, the trends are positive and reveal solid growth.
11: Fed Chair Kevin Warsh also insisting the Fed's 2% target for inflation is the only target, even though it's been higher for more than 5 years now. And today's vote was not unanimous, 9-3.
13: There was a lot more interaction between and among my colleagues. It was a real family fight. My view, which you've long heard, is that's the better way to get policy right.
11: An hour to the close on Wall Street, the Dow's down 566 points, but that's a rebound from a drop of more than 900 earlier. Dr. Anthony Fauci, the former presidential COVID advisor, pleading the fifth more than 100 times during a Senate hearing on the pandemic response and contradictions between his public and private positions.
14: Because you refuse to answer, citing a privilege that is unsupported because of your pardon, and after being denied to do so, this committee has scheduled a vote next week on a resolution certifying your contempt.
11: The panel chair, Kentucky Republican Rand Paul. 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
15: It's game day. Are your moderate to severe Crohn's disease or ulcerative colitis symptoms keeping you from
8: a better life with Dr. Sanjay Gupta?
22: They say consistency is key, but sometimes you just got to switch it up. A new study out of Harvard School of Public Health found that varying your exercise routine could add years to your life. What exercise someone did didn't matter much. What did matter was that all the exercises together worked all the muscle groups in their body. Now, an added benefit to changing things up is it can help you push through the plateau effect. That's when your body gets so efficient at doing something that you actually stop getting better at it. And we know from previous research that specializing in any one sport at a young age can make someone actually more prone to injury. And as experts we talk to point out, even elite athletes switch up things with their workouts, making sure to target strength, cardio, flexibility, balance, and doing that every single week. I'm Dr. Sanjay Gupta, helping you live a better life.
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16: Low 60, sunny and warm tomorrow, high 85. Partly cloudy, getting a little bit warmer on Friday with highs in the mid to upper 80s. Then getting a little more wet for the weekend. A steady rain early in the day on Saturday. Showers and thunderstorms developing in the afternoon. And cooler temperatures, Saturday's high 75. It's 84, and just for fun and games, there is a heat index value of about 86. 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
16: Garfield, he loved that lasagna. Today is also National Chicken Wing Day. So, I don't have any chicken wings, but, well, I got these wings. So, here you go.

0: Yeah, with a little luck, this will work out. Let's hope so. It's Cruiser and Crew endeavoring to do 3 hours of broadcast and streaming material right here at 97.3 FM and 590 AM WVLK, streaming on smart devices everywhere. That's the only wings I got, right? I mean, a little Paul McCartney in wings, okay? With a little luck from the album London Town. All right. Good to have you with us, and I hope you're enjoying your day. Today, National Chicken Wing Day. Now, this started in Buffalo. You would think that it would start in Buffalo. The some guy named Stan Mikowski back in 1977. He was the mayor. Okay. I thought he was. 1977, Mayor Stan Mikowski proclaimed July 29th as National Chicken Wing Day to celebrate, quote, the thousands of chicken wings are consumed by Buffalonians in restaurants and taverns throughout the city each week. Americans ordered 1.3 billion servings of wings. Does that include boneless wings, which are really nuggets? Probably does. 1.3 billion servings of wings from food service in the 12 months ending June 2026. That's up almost 2.5% from the year before. You know, sporting events and chicken wings. And chicken wings are just, yeah, they're fun. 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I like a dry rub on the chicken. 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Too thick for me. I'm also that way about salad. 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So I like just the dry rub on the wing. So anyway, all right, we got restaurants offering deals. 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Pizza Hut's got a BOGO deal on chicken wings. That's right, it's a pizza place. But I guess they do wings, right? Oh, what else? There's a Wingstop. They're turning the celebration into an entire week. You can win daily prizes and, well, so on and so forth. So if they push chicken wings, there's probably a deal. At Hooters, a dine-in deal for 10 wings, bone-in or boneless, just $7.29 with a drink purchase. So, all right, so there you go. There's some of your chicken wing deals that are out there. All right, the Fauci hearings took place this morning, and they went well.
1: Although it pains me to do so, because of the respect I have for the legislative branch of government,
0: yeah,
1: and my decades-long record of cooperating with Congress,
0: no question,
1: under the advice of my attorneys, I will invoke my right under the Fifth Amendment of the Constitution to refrain from answering your questions.
0: This week, I mean, he's got a pardon. His pardon is every bit as thorough and as blanketing as the one that Joe Biden gave to his son, Hunter Biden. So I would think that if you've got immunity from prosecution, that taking the Fifth, you're not incriminating yourself, at least criminally, because you have been pardoned. And he got, I mean, it was a blanket pardon. I mean, it's a pardon that basically covers anything he may have done or something that might come out in the future. Rand Paul kind of dressing him down there at the beginning of this thing, sending a direct message to Dr. Fauci during his opening remarks.
2: President Biden issued you a sweeping pardon extending back to 2014. The same pardon he gave to his son, Hunter.
0: Yeah, that's what I said.
2: A pardon may protect a person from criminal prosecution, doesn't rewrite history. It does not erase documents. It does not convert a misleading statement into a truthful one. And it does not prevent Congress from establishing what happened. There will be another pandemic. There will be another crisis. And there will again be officials who insist that uncertainty must be hidden for the public's own good. They will demand obedience. They will invoke science. I am the science, as though it were a commandment. They will argue that government officials cannot be questioned because questioning them would undermine public trust. They have it backwards. It is secrecy that destroys trust. It is arrogance that destroys trust. It is censorship that destroys trust. And it is the refusal to admit error that destroys trust. That loss of trust may be your most damaging legacy.
0: Clearly, the diaries are very incriminating, I think. It underscores lies that he told us, if what he put in his own diary or journal was accurate and what he was thinking at the time, why would you lie in your own journal? Why would you lie in your own diary? So you got to figure that the guy's putting his real feelings down, and I'm going through notes today. There's about six different instances where the diaries show that what he was thinking and maybe telling other people was not what he was telling the American people. I mean, he wants some plausible deniability. I didn't close schools. Yeah, but your recommendations were heard by government officials, and they closed schools as a result of it. You didn't actually do it. You can't do it. Dr. Fauci could not do it himself. And I said this back at the time, when COVID was going on, don't discount what Fauci or the CDC, or at the time, what was her name, Deborah Bricks, these doctors, the CDC, don't discount what they're saying. Even if you think it's bunk, government officials are listening to it, and they're acting accordingly. Fauci accused Rand Paul of having an unhinged obsession. Well, I mean, Paul's trying to get, I think, to the root of where the virus came from, and Fauci has not been honest about that. He's tried to protect this gain-of-function research. Paul once asked him why he supported gain-of-function research, whether the doctor had directed funding to that research around the world or whether American inspectors had examined these Chinese virology labs, among other lines of inquiry, but Fauci wouldn't answer the question. He claims Rand Paul is unhinged in his obsession with me. Democrats primarily dismiss the hearing as biased and backward-looking. I can't imagine, though, there's going to be too many Democrats that want to snuggle up or be associated or be with Anthony Fauci. I doubt Fauci's going to get any more invitations to be on Jimmy Fallon show. Or not Jimmy Fallon. Who was he on with? Kimmel. Yeah, he mentioned Kimmel a couple of times in all of this. It got so out of hand that at one point Rand Paul, Anthony Fauci, and his attorney got under Rand Paul's skin, and Rand Paul got to the point that

0: insist on sitting at the table, and we told you you would not be recognized. You are not invited here for testimony, sir. You are being disruptive. Would you behave this way in a courtroom? No, because the judge would put you in jail. I can't do that today, but I can have you escorted from the premises. So I would say, sir, sit quietly and don't say another word. I said, sit quietly. You are not recognized.
1: Talking.
0: Another word and you're gone.
2: So, Mr. Chairman, I'd like to hear what the attorney has to say.
1: That's the ranking member.
0: He's not recognized by the committee or the chair. If he speaks again, he will be removed from the room. This testimony is from Anthony Fauci. This is not a game with his lawyers. He can advise. His lawyers can give him advice. He's got a half dozen here. They're all allowed to talk to him.
2: Yes.
0: All right? But the attorneys are not recognized. In fact, the attorney was told not to sit at the table, and he's not obeying that recommendation. There's a row behind you, sir. That's where you were told to sit, and you're not. And now you're disrupting the proceedings. And so, look, this is the way Anthony Fauci wants to be remembered, for a lawyer not listening to the rules. That's the way you want to be remembered, and that's what you're going to do. You are not recognized, sir.
1: And now
0: security,
1: he's talking.
0: Please remove him from the
1: room. So they took the guy out. out of this thing. Guy's name is David Schertler. Schertler's firm has represented Fauci at congressional hearings before. And so we really didn't get to. And again, I thought today, and given these diaries, a key point of the testimony, as I referred to a moment ago, would have been about the issue of the origins of the virus. The diary entries show Fauci hosted a call with 12 epidemiologists back in February of 2020 to discuss the likelihood that the virus had been man-made and then released by accident from a lab in Wuhan. Fauci's contemporaneous notes show that 10 of the 12 scientists believe the virus must be man-made. The only two who disagreed had ties to Wuhan that could prove to be embarrassing if it were shown the virus had originated from there. Now, Fauci was overseeing federal funding of this gain-of-function research, which is kind of risky. It's risky coronavirus research that was going on in Wuhan. Now, we don't fund that. I think the Trump administration last year cut that off, cut the funding off for gain-of-function research. But that could have contributed to the creation of the virus. And from what I've seen in the diaries, Fauci is admitting that, yeah, the wet market was probably only the accelerator of a virus that was created and got out of the lab. And, but we're not going to hear that because Fauci took the fifth on, well, over 100 times, as you've said. So now Chairman Rand Paul is saying he will proceed to a contempt vote. This is going to have to be resolved by the courts. Jonathan Turley, law professor and columnist, says Fauci's facing a number of threats going forward, including state hearings. Adopting the bunker option with the invocation gave him immediate cover, but could force him into court on these difficult decisions. So, I don't know. Even if you're a Fauci fan, wouldn't you have wanted to have heard some reasonable explanation as to why what he was writing in his diary was so different than what he was telling us? I already believe, I mean, I have my belief set already as far as where the virus came from. I think it was created in the lab by gain-of-function research. The wet market was the accelerator. I've always thought that. I've said that. I think it started in a lab. And I think the evidence is somewhat conclusive there. But then, so then outside of that, did you believe what you wrote in the diary, or were you believing what you were telling the American people at the time? Because there's quite a discrepancy. And then Senator Josh Hawley starts to bring up the money that Fauci made. COVID was good for Fauci. And, of course, there's a lot of ink in the diaries about Fauci's infatuation with becoming a celebrity. And the fact that he was getting all kinds of loving press and everything like that, Hawley shows up today with an oversized copy of the cover of Anthony Fauci on InStyle magazine. This was as bad of a savage of a takedown as anything I've ever seen.

0: in a congressional hearing. If you want to see the whole, it's about nine minutes and 11 seconds, nine twenty, something like that. If you want to hear the whole thing. But I'll just play here Senator Josh Hawley's conclusion during his questioning. Of course, he didn't get any answers to any of his questions either. The doctor took the fifth. To which then Josh Hawley says that when you take the fifth, that's, you know, silence is about admission. But anyway, Holly goes gone to talk about how the, I guess the government has certain awards in which you can win cash prizes. Holly accuses Fauci of using federal employees to win some of these awards, and Fauci did win some awards that were attached with cash prizes. And supposedly it's illegal to use federal employees soliciting their help to try to get cash awards. But here was the concluding statement by Senator Hawley after his brutal takedown of Dr. Fauci.
1: This was really all about you the whole time. Somewhere along the way, you lost your way. You may have been a good public servant at one time, I don't know. But I can tell you from reading your emails now, from looking at what you did, how you used your employees, somewhere along the line, it became all about you. You became a narcissist and a megalomaniac and a liar. And you've lied to the American people, and you've lied to this body. And you've disgraced your profession by doing it. You called yourself the most famous scientist in the world. You've done more to harm science than anybody in my lifetime. And I hope you'll go home and write that in your diary.
0: God. The anti-Fauci argument, did it get strengthened today? With this, again, I can't imagine that any super fans he may have had are going to remain as super fans, or at least political types. There was an article this morning in The Atlantic on their website, and it was largely sympathetic, but the article was entitled The Unmasking of Anthony Fauci. It emphasized the toll that criticism from Republicans and the Trump administration had on him and the death threats and his family from unhinged maniacs. But then even the profile does concede that Fauci was not quite the saint that the mainstream media made him out to be. And then the fact that he embraced the celebrity, the author Catherine Wu for The Atlantic, quotes a guy named Hugh Achlenkloss, who is Fauci's former deputy director at NIAID, who retired in 2024. He certainly embraced that role, talking about the celebrity and the attention he received, Fauci received. Sometimes I thought a little bit too much, said Mr. Achlenkloss. And the pandemic diaries fit that assessment. Seven times in the diary, there's the word prolonged standing ovation. As soon as people recognized me, there was a wave of applause and squealing and screaming and clapping and thanking me, with multiple people coming and asking for selfies, he wrote in his diary in May of 2021. It was a little bit embarrassing, but it was just a manifestation of how these people need a symbol of integrity and truth. You know, if he was that symbol, he wouldn't have been facing the committee he faced his face today. And now possible contempt charges. We'll take a break here and return with much more crowded day here on Cruiser and Crew. A little later, Bill Meck will join us. And then Chris Eddy from Smiley Pete Crave is back, the food and music festival. It's back this weekend at a new location. We'll talk about that with Chris a little bit later on. Here's our phone number, 859-253-5959. That's also the number for the Stuttgart Motors text line.
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4: How often do you stop to wonder whether you should share something that's revealing, maybe even embarrassing, with a partner, a friend, or even your boss? In her new book called Revealing, The Underrated Power of Oversharing, behavioral scientist Leslie John says doing just that can help you deepen relationships that are vital to your life. We need people to trust us in order to get things like love, friendship, and career success. That's what she told us. When you make yourself vulnerable by revealing something sensitive, it does make other people trust you. In turn, when you ask someone to reveal something about themselves, showing that interest will generally lead someone to like you more. Why? Because people like to be asked about themselves, she says. It also signals that they are discriminating and choosy, but in a good way. I'm Dr. Sanjay Gupta, helping you live a better life.
0: 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Steady rain early, showers and thunderstorms developing in the afternoon, and a high of 75 on Saturday, 78 Sunday. Right now, 84 at 97.3 FM and 590 AM WVOK.
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4: How often do you stop to wonder whether you should share something that's revealing, maybe even embarrassing, with a partner, a friend, or even your boss? In her new book called Revealing, The Underrated Power of Oversharing, behavioral scientist Leslie John says doing just that can help you deepen relationships that are vital to your life. We need people to trust us in order to get things like love, friendship, and career success. That's what she told us. When you make yourself vulnerable by revealing something sensitive, it does make other people trust you. In turn, when you ask someone to reveal something about themselves, showing that interest will generally lead someone to like you more. Why? Because people like to be asked about themselves, she says. It also signals that they are discriminating and choosy, but in a good way. I'm Dr. Sanjay Gupta, helping you live a better life.
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0: This is from the diary. Tom Frieden called me this AM and we discussed various aspects of the outbreak. This is from February 8th, 2020. He and I are on the same page in thinking that this is acting like a bad influenza in its transmissibility and that the denominator is much greater than 3,867, making the case fatality rate more like 0.2 to 0.3% rather than 2%. But a month later, March 11, 2020, Fauci testifies to Congress that the mortality rate was around 1%, which means it's 10 times more lethal than the seasonal flu. You know, we all know they overstated deaths. They overcalculated the deaths on COVID. But privately, now, I mean, should we not give Fauci or maybe some of the doctors some leeway of maybe a month? I don't know what the length of time would be. But when this thing is first breaking, and I guess guys like Fauci and people in our health industry or health agencies or certainly at the World Health Organization, they were looking at this back in about November of 2019, even though the shutdowns and the lockdowns, it didn't get real here until February of 2020. But I think this started to circulate and there started to be some talk about a virus late in 2019, around November. My memory wants to go to that month. Now, these were doctors. They're more experienced in knowing what coronaviruses, what this might have been. And by doing gain-of-function research, I mean, Fauci and everybody else involved with that knew it was risky, that you're basically creating viruses in a lab, and it could get out. And if one got out, like this one did, it could be devastating. So how much time do you give them some time for, okay, they were just trying to figure it out. And, you know, at first they thought, well, it's kind of like the flu. But I don't know, though. The lies even go on beyond that, or at least the discrepancies between the diary. And again, I have to think what he wrote in his diary is what he really thought and was the truth. You don't write lies in your diary, do you? Because then who are you fooling? You're fooling yourself. You're going to write a journal, it's going to be an accurate representation of what you're thinking at the time or what was said or what you said at the time. By the way, I guess this diary must have been in some file at work, because you know how Rand Paul got it? He got it from Kennedy. He was probably told to take the fifth today because, I'm just speculating, but I'm thinking that the pardon must not cover after you're out of office, you're not a government official anymore, that you can't then do an appearance before Congress and be untruthful without there being consequences. The pardon broadly covered actions tied to Fauci's government roles, but does that shield him from potential liability if he had made false statements today? Or the fact that he didn't, is he in contempt of Congress because with that pardon he didn't answer any questions today, so he's in contempt. I mean, Hawley was, his first question is, what color is your tie?
10: I regrettably must, on the advice of my attorneys, you know, he goes into that spiel.
0: What color's the carpet in the room?
10: On the advice of my attorney.
0: He wasn't answering anything. What day is it today, doctor?
10: On the advice of my attorney. I mean, those were Josh Hawley's first three questions.
0: So this isn't over yet. And I think you got a guy that maybe at one time, as Josh Hawley suggests, might have been a good public servant, but got corrupted by all this, it seems like. And then, but, you know, there's a pretty long list of, well, we got to wear a mask because they're effective. But then privately, well, we question the efficacy of masks or social distancing or the vaccines. At the time, my employer mandated I had to get the COVID vaccine because we were told it would prevent transmission. Well, it didn't. And you know, a lot of this since then has led to a distrust of the FDA, the CDC, and all of that, which is going to put our public health in peril. Now we got this cyclospora infestation. Our question of the day, do you have a lot of faith that the FDA, the Food and Drug Administration, will get to the bottom of this infestation with these parasites and be up to conquering other medical challenges? Right now, the majority of you say 50-50, maybe fair to middling faith in the FDA. Take a break. Be back with more in a moment. Lots to get to. Cruiser and Crew, 97.3 FM and 590 AM WVLK. Kind of a quiet day on the weather front. Partly cloudy skies this afternoon, mid-80s, clear tonight, low 60, sunny and warm tomorrow, 85, mid to upper 80s on Friday, getting a little bit warmer, and then wet on Saturday, 75 for Saturday's high. And right now, 84 at 97.3 FM and 590 AM, WVLK.
20: 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James Mason, our Kentucky Technado, will be with us. And Dan Kett and Keith Yarber will be telling us about 100 good men, and one in particular, and he's a good one, Jim Host. 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
22: There are lots of things you can measure to get an idea of how healthy you are at any given moment. Temperature, heart rate, blood pressure, just to name a few. But how about how healthy you will be and how long you're likely to live? According to a new study out of the University at Buffalo, two simple strength tests are pretty accurate at predicting longevity in older women. One is hand grip strength, and the other is how quickly people can stand up from a seated position without using their arms. By the way, I remember interviewing former President Jimmy Carter when he was quite old and being really impressed how he just popped out of the chair without using his arms. Not a lot of older people can actually do that. But I think the message here is that maintaining strength as you age is going to help you perform everyday activities, but also help you avoid injury and stay independent. I'm Dr. Sanjay Gupta, helping you live a better life.
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0: Hi to an attorney, but I guess the one of the attorneys broke the rules, and the committee chairman, and in this case it's Rand Paul, can set the rules of the committee hearing, and he had the authority to throw the guy out when he wouldn't follow the instructions from the chair. COVID's done, but then again, it's not done. No, I mean, we got to get the truth about COVID so we're prepared for the next one. And what's Rand Paul going to do to force health information out of Mitch McConnell if Mitch McConnell doesn't want to give it? Now, of course, Andy Beshear is taking full opportunity of the Mitch McConnell situation because he's stuck at about 1 or 2% in the presidential polls, and this is getting Beshear's name in national headlines, this pushing Mitch McConnell you know, I'm giving you an ultimatum. You know, you come clean about your health situation or resign. And I do think they could be more forthcoming, the McConnell camp. But they've done, I guess, the minimal. And I don't, there's no recourse to make changes or for the governor to call some sort of a special election. Now, you may wonder, well, what's Mitch McConnell got to do with Anthony Fauci? Well, in this case, I mean, for Beshear, it's a chance to get another quote picked up. Today, he posted on X, today, Rand Paul wants to force an 85-year-old Anthony Fauci. Let's not make it sound 85-year-old. Why would we mention, well, I guess we mentioned his age because there's 84-year-old Mitch McConnell. I'm wondering at first, are we trying to make Anthony Fauci a sympathetic figure because he's 85 years old, and he's old, and, you know, maybe a bit frail, and he didn't look frail to me. Today, Rand Paul wants to force an 85-year-old Dr. Anthony Fauci to address the American people, but refuses to ask the same of 84-year-old Mitch McConnell. That's what the governor posted today. I wonder if you could do a mass tort or a mass lawsuit against him because we all lost money and freedoms. Does a civil, is a civil suit still covered by his pardon? I don't know, and I can't say whether or not a mass lawsuit. I mean, people lost money. People also made a lot of money. People defrauded the government of a lot of COVID money. I doubt we got all of that back. Let's do a couple of phone calls here. We have Mike first. Mike, welcome. Hello.
1: Hi, Dave.
0: Hey.
1: I had a question for you.
0: Yep.
1: I wondered if you thought that the slogan, no one is above the law, jived with the fact that you could receive a pardon. It seems to me that if that first slogan was correct, that pardons would be unconstitutional.
0: I think we need to revamp the pardon. I mean, on the presidential level and the gubernatorial level, I think there need to be some restrictions. Certainly, I support the restrictions that have been put in terms of limiting pardons after an election, before another term starts. So that in that lame duck situation, you don't have governors like you had with Matt Bevin just throwing out pardons willy-nilly. No one's above the law. That's a convenient thing to say, but that's not followed by either party in a lot of cases. You've got people within our political system that feel like they're above the law. They're skirting the law. They're ignoring the law or ignoring certain established procedures for things. So that's a problem in our country, I think, when we see our leaders do this. I kind of roll my eyes anymore when I hear somebody say nobody's above the law. It just is kind of to me anymore. It's like, oh, God. Yeah. I mean, so meaninglessly repetitive anymore that it doesn't have any meaning.
1: Yeah, it just seems like that if you have enough power, you are above the law. And it doesn't matter whether or not what you've done is wrong. If you're in the right place and you have the right friends, connections, what have you, you're above the law.
0: Well, and there's a pretty good chance your political tribe is going to follow you, regardless. Now, I mean, it could be something egregious. I mean, obviously there might be a line that could be crossed, but yeah. Like I say, I kind of roll my eyes when I hear that anymore. It's become so trite. Mike, thanks. This is Charlie. Hello, Charlie. How you doing?
2: Hey, how you doing, Cruiser?
0: All right, buddy. What's up?
2: I don't have a whole lot to say, but I just kind of wanted to call in because I could rant and rave about this topic all day, and I kind of agree with that. I guess you got that text saying that, you know, a normal person, we do the smallest thing, we're crucified, but all these government-linked officials can get out stuff. But what I was saying, and two, you know, you were even bringing up the measles just like last week or something, but I think this is, you know, related to that. When you put out differencing information and there's questions about it, you know, immediately people are going to start questioning every other thing that we've been told.
0: Yep.
2: But my main thing I wanted to kind of ask you, because I feel like I'm maybe right about what I'm thinking, but I don't see Rand Paul as somebody that's just going to go after somebody because they're the opposite party or just for some frivolous action. He just don't seem, you know, he's don't seem like that type of politician at all in the ways he's done it, because he don't always stand with Trump, you know. So
0: yeah.
2: What do you think? Do you think he's got some legitimate cause to bring Fauci there. I don't see this as some just political.
0: No, I don't either. I don't either. And as I said, I think the diary even makes it even more clear that we were not hearing from Fauci what he truly believed. And Rand Paul, he's been dogged about getting to the origin story of this virus, and he's convinced that Fauci misled us and that we were partially funding this sort of gain of function research, and so would we bear some responsibility for funding research that created a virus that got out of the lab? And no, I don't think you're off base.
2: That's the main thing I was wondering.
0: He's genuine about this because I think, look, I appreciate the call, Charlie. It's funny because I was reading something else today about John Thune, the Senate Majority Leader, and he's having a tough time right now because Trump wants him to cancel the August recess so they can pass the SAVE Act. And to pass the SAVE Act, he'd have to throw out the filibuster. Those are things that Thune does not want to do. And the article was talking about how in the next Congress, Thune may have even more trouble because you've got like three real MAGA House members that have upgraded and they're the Republican nominees in their state for the Senate this time around. And they're probably shoo-ins to win. And Rand Paul was mentioned as one of the guys. There's a couple others that are seen as headaches to the leadership because, well, for instance, when the Republicans want to, let's say, extend the debt ceiling, or when they want to fund the government for a short period of time to reopen it again, Rand Paul's a consistent, no, I'm not voting for that. No, the budget's too high. No, we're spending. We got to stop. So I do think Rand Paul's one of these guys. I mean, you have a handful of them that I think are kind of their own people, and they tend to, they don't necessarily always tend to, yes, I mean, does Rand Paul vote with his party most of the time? Yes, he does. He's a conservative. But he's also a bit of a libertarian, and he does. He's out there on his own on a lot of things, even if it flies against what the party wants to do. All right. And, you know, just like COVID, remember we were ratting out our neighbors? They're throwing a party. Didn't we? We had a hotline here. You could call if you thought your neighbors were doing having some gathering. And, I mean, COVID turned neighbor against neighbor. We've got that situation going on right now in Colorado, in Denver. It's become a flashpoint for neighbor-on-neighbor accusations over water use. This thing with the—I read something in the New York Times, and I think I mentioned this to you guys some months ago. I read something about the Colorado River and that its water levels were low, and that was going to be a problem for Colorado because they get a lot of water out of that. That's where their water comes from in a lot of cases. Colorado's been in a severe drought since at least October of last year, with the October through June period being the hottest and fourth driest on record. More than 90% of the state remains in drought. Reservoirs are at record lows, and the Colorado River is at all-time lows at some points. Denver Waters asked customers to cut usage by 20% and limit outdoor watering to 2 days a week. But by mid-July, reductions were only about 5%. And so you got residents reporting on each other for violating mandatory lawn watering restrictions. There's become this divide between green lawns and brown ones. Neighbor versus neighbor. Neighbor on neighbor accusations over water use. Denver Water has launched an anonymous online reporting form for residents to flag suspected violations. Well, I mean, are these violations, have they been consummated into some sort of a law or emergency declaration or something? Because just because the water company asked you to cut usage by 20%, and I'm not saying you shouldn't. In this situation, yeah, you got to cut down on the water use. But do you have to? I mean, if you want to be the guy that has the green lawn and hell with everybody else, do you have to? By June, the utility had received over 4,000 reports of neighbors watering illegally. Some residents see value in the system for group accountability, and others, well, they would just say snitches get stitches. I don't know, but that kind of reminded me of the old COVID days, and now it's happening in Denver, where they've got a serious concern about water. And one of our callers addressed it, and I think the stuff with Fauci and all of this, and really it was with COVID and the COVID vaccines, I think that was the start. There were already some religious group like Mennonites and some others, but there were pockets of vaccine resistance, but that has really grown to where now measles is not contained anymore. Thank you very much. But this plays into a lack of faith that we have now in the government institutions, including the health institutions, which we would have to rely on to guide us through the next pandemic, which there probably will be one someday. I don't know. We may not be around for it. That's why I think it's important. I disagree with some people on the text line. Ah, COVID was yesterday. Well, but I know, but we've uncovered some government discrepancies about what we were told. What did we really learn from COVID so we could prevent it again? Question of the day, do you have a lot of faith that the FDA will get to the bottom of the cyclospora infestation? Well, where are we on that now? That's that continues to grow, doesn't it? The cyclospora situation, let me see, I got some updates on that. 45 states now, the only states that have not seen an outbreak, Hawaii, Maine, Montana, New Mexico, and South Carolina. Michigan and Ohio remain the two states most impacted. Washington, D.C.'s got a handful of cases as well. 6,707 laboratory confirmed cases since May the 1st, according to the CDC. That's what they said in their weekly update yesterday. That's a more than 2,500 increase since its last report on July the 21st. Cases now recorded in 45 states, up from 41 last week. No deaths, 423 hospitalizations. This must be a big outbreak then for this many people and for it to cover such a large geographical area. It must be in something that we all are eating. And I wanted to buy some bag salad last week. I didn't buy it. I bring my lunch. Sometimes I'll buy a bag of greens and I make salad out of it, especially this time of year. We got some tomatoes we're growing. We have cucumbers. Didn't buy it. I can buy the fresh, I guess. That's better. I'll still have to probably put the fresh lettuce through a car wash. So I'm sure it's cleaned enough. But, you know, these bag things, as I said yesterday, and this was pointed out, Timothy Lighton wrote a column. He's a professor of law at Georgia State University. Bagged leafy greens can make outbreaks bigger because food processors pool crops from an array of farms. That means leaves from a single contaminated spinach plant or head of lettuce can end up in many different bags. As far as washing this stuff, Professor Litton goes on to say, the next place to look for solutions in trying to make fresh produce healthier is in processing, because the widely used process of washing with chlorinated water is inadequate. It is? Okay, well, that's what they're telling me to do. Scientists are experimenting with radiation, ozone gas, ultraviolet light, and cold plasma to neutralize pathogens. These newer technologies are promising, yet face challenges from cost to effectiveness that hinder their broader adoption in the industry. We're sickened by tainted fruits and vegetables more than any other foods. And they can carry E. coli, salmonella, listeria, and others. And those are more dangerous than cyclospora. They cause death. Those are what I just mentioned. Of course, being grown outside, you're exposed to all kinds of potential contaminants, including contaminated irrigation water, farm equipment, insects, other animals, pollution, you know, guys with dirty hands, you know, whatever else. But that's where we are on cyclospora, but the explosive diarrhea parasite in 45 states. So it must be in something pretty, or unless you've just got pockets of outbreaks here and there. But again, it seems to me like it's something that got into the food supply in a big way, and that because this is not contagious. And then that product gets distributed widely across the country. So question of the day, how much faith do you have in the FDA? 3-day forecast, 84 degrees now, clear tonight, low near 60, up to 85 tomorrow, pretty much a day like today. gets a little bit warmer, partly cloudy on Friday, mid to upper 80s, and then Saturday, rain early in the day, showers and thunderstorms developing in the afternoon. It'll be cooler, high of 75. It's 84 now at 97.3 FM and 590 AM WVLK.
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22: If I were to ask you what makes for a good night's sleep, you'd probably say a dark, quiet room, not too many things on your mind. But every night when you go to get some Z's, how often do you really think about the temperature in your bedroom? Temperature may be one of the most underappreciated factors in sleep. That's according to the Senior Vice President of Research and Scientific Affairs at the National Sleep Foundation. We often hear about lights and screens and stress, but even modest changes in temperature and airflow can influence both how quickly you fall asleep and how deeply you stay asleep. Most experts will recommend a room temperature of 60 to 67 degrees Fahrenheit. You might also experiment with your sheets and what you actually wear to bed. Play around a bit and see what improves your sleep. You might be delightfully surprised. I'm Dr. Sanjay Gupta, helping you live a better life.
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0: The Yum Center just welcomed a Christian artist that performed for the second highest crowd in Yum Center history. Grammy-nominated Forrest Frank broke the KFC Yum Center's attendance record for a Christian artist, a show that ranked number two in concert attendance in the venue's history. Frank's The Jesus Generation Tour shattered the Yum Center's attendance record for a Christian artist with more than 20,400 fans attending the concert last night at the Yum Center. This comes about 3 months after Grammy Award-winning artist Brandon Lake broke the record for Christian music with 15,000 in attendance. Officials say Frank's record is the second largest attended concert in the Yum Center's history and the largest since Metallica. Yeah, set an all-time attendance record with more than 23,000 fans in March of 2019. The center said that ranks Frank as the number two man in concert attendance and the largest Christian concert ever held. The general manager for the KFC Yum Center, Eric Granger, called Frank's Tuesday concert, quote, nothing short of a defining moment for faith-based live entertainment. I'm telling you, it's hot. From the Stuttgart Motors text line, Alan, on chicken wings, it's National Chicken Wing Day. We all know the boneless chicken wings are just chicken planks. They're not wings. I agree with you, Alan. Do you know if any places in town are having chicken wing specials today? They are. I mentioned a couple of them. But now, you're going to have to download the app or join a loyalty club or something, okay? These places just don't have deals you can walk in and get anymore. I got to sign up and join a club. I got to sign up to be annoyed by junk emails 2, 3, 4 times a day for the rest of my natural life. But if I'm willing to do all that, maybe I'll get a half dozen free boneless wings. So Buffalo Wild Wings has got some freebies. Wingstop's got wing deals and prizes. Pizza Hut with a BOGO deal. Here's another pizza place. We got a few of these. Pisano's. Pizza, they offer wings. Sonny's Barbecue, wing deal today. Hooters. And I'm not looking at what we've got around here. That should about cover it. So, yeah, if it's a pizza place with wings or a chicken wing place, it's probably offering some kind of a deal today.
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18: President doubles down on Lisa Brady, Fox News. After pausing U.S. strikes on Iran for several days, President Trump is signaling there will be a response to an attempted attack overnight on U.S. forces in Jordan.
20: We're going to be hitting them very hard because it's our turn to hit them. They know it's coming. They're asking us not to do it.
18: Just telling reporters in the Oval Office.
20: We had 5 rockets shot going 8,500 miles an hour, and all 5 rockets were knocked down to the ground. But they nevertheless took a shot, so it's our turn.
18: Though also saying a deal is still possible at some point, the U.S. and Saudi Arabia launching strikes earlier in Iraq, targeting Iran-backed militias. President Trump also says he's been briefed on an incident in Egypt where a British maritime security firm says drone strikes sparked fires on 2 natural gas vessels at an Egyptian port. A contentious hearing for the man who helped lead the nation's COVID response.
21: Dr. Anthony Fauci not answering questions.
23: Based upon my rights under the Fifth Amendment.
21: Over what Homeland Security Committee Chair Republican Rand Paul says was a man-made COVID-19 epidemic from a lab in China that he says NIH, through Dr. Fauci, funded.
23: To many Americans who lost family members, who lost trust in our federal government, you're not a hero. Unfortunately, you're a villain.
21: Florida Senator Republican Rick Scott, as Democrats, including Connecticut Senator Richard Blumenthal, call the hearing.
24: The campaign to vilify you, Dr. Fauci, is just one part of this larger campaign against science.
21: Fauci's attorney also removed from the hearing after repeatedly attempting to intervene.
18: Fox's Jeff Benasso, the committee is planning a vote on holding Fauci in contempt, questioning his Fifth Amendment rights after a preemptive pardon from President Biden. A sell-off on Wall Street, the Dow down 1,152 points at the bell, hitting session lows after briefly paring losses earlier as the Fed meeting wrapped up. 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
27: I don't know about you, but my social media feeds are flooded with lotions and potions and gadgets, all promising to unlock different components of longevity. But if you log off, take a step back from all the hype, you'll find that the actual keys to a longer, healthier life are hiding in plain sight. There are 4 of them. Number 1, nutrition. The Mediterranean diet really is the gold standard. Number 2, exercise. You should be getting 150 minutes of moderate intensity exercise or 75 minutes of vigorous intensity exercise every week, plus strength training and stretching. Number 3, sleep. Sleep is when your body and your brain repair themselves. You should be getting 7 to 9 hours a night. And finally, number 4 often gets forgotten, socialization. It's not a bonus. It's a necessity for a healthy life, finding a sense of community, purpose, and belonging. I'm Dr. Sanjay Gupta, helping you live a better life.
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0: Are the temperatures mid-80s today, clear tonight down to 60, sunny and warm tomorrow, 85 for the high. Gets a little bit warmer on Friday. Might get up to about 88, and then on Saturday, it looks wet. Steady rain early, showers and thunderstorms developing in the afternoon. It's going to be cooler on Saturday, a high of 75. And right now, 83 feels like 85 at 97.3 FM and 590 AM WVLK.
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6: From the Scheller Automotive Traffic Center, we have reports of a collision on Maxwell Street at Marino Street. Things are also moving slowly on Alumni Drive in the area of the Arboretum, as well as on inbound Georgetown Road at Nandino Boulevard. We also have reports of a collision on the entrance ramp to I-75 in the southbound lanes right there at the Newtown Pike exit. I'm Roger Meadows for 97.3 FM, WVLK.
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22: Ooh.
7: 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The only thing we can eat on a BLT is the tea.
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28: 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Following recent breakfast-related recalls, millions of Americans have been displaced from their usual two eggs over easy. Emergency breakfast shelters have been set up at participating IHOPs and Waffle Houses. 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Federal breakfast inspectors are scrambling to restore normalcy. 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
0: I guess it's Pop-Tarts. Eggos. Let go my ego. It is 4:07 live from our studios in downtown Lexington on this Hope Day. It's a Cruiser and Crew at 97.3 FM and 590 AM WVLK. 859-253-5959. That is our main phone line number and the Stuttgart Motors text line number. Can you ask McMeckville? It says Bill Meck. A lot of you come up with names for Bill. What happened to Ashley Cade, meteorologist? Okay, I don't know who she is. Ashley Cade. This is why you have a junk email address for those apps and rewards. Yeah, you know what? I'm going to have to get a junk email address because I have a real email, I have a real Gmail address. But that, I mean, the legitimate stuff goes in there and the junk goes in there. And I mean, the junk is unreal. I mean, God, Like I said, I'm not kidding. If you want to get these boneless chicken wing deals, that's fine, but you're going to have to sign up for the app and the loyalty club, and you'll give them your phone number, you'll give them an email, and they'll call you and email. Well, they may not call you, but they'll text you and they'll email you with solicitations a couple times a day or more. Yeah, I need a separate junk. Can I just call it junk@gmail.com? That's what I'll call it, a crap@gmail.com. Will they accept that? I wonder if Wing Zones has anything today. 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Well, I didn't go into detail. I'm not going to sit here and spend 20 minutes reading deals, but all right, Wingstop. let's see. 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Again, you'll be leaving your phone number and your email address, which they will gladly then flood your box with all kinds of messages. So that's all I got. That's the Wingstop deal today. Okay. All right. Trying to be helpful. Do you think China might have introduced cyclosporin into our food supply? Well, you know, maybe. They often mass mail free seeds to farmers across America. Think it's plausible? Well, maybe so. Frank writes, the McConnell thing will prove to be a huge loser for Bashir. His rabid base is demanding something he can't deliver. They know he can't deliver it. I think this is just about Bashir getting Bashir out in front of the rest of the country in headlines or in social media posts and introducing himself or his name to Democrats who may have heard his name bounced around but don't know much of anything about him. I mean, this is a guy running for president, and again, in the Democratic polling, now granted, the Democratic and Republican presidential polling is more about name recognition at this point than almost anything else. But this gets Bashir. I've seen Bashir in national headlines for the last 2 days, and it's about him calling out McConnell. So, yeah, he can't deliver it. I have to think the base knows he can't do anything. There's nothing he can do. No, I mean, as I said yesterday, delivers as some in the media was describing it. Now, maybe the governor wouldn't describe it this way, but it was described by some as an ultimatum. And it's like, well, an ultimatum usually means you can do something if they don't do what you're requesting, and I don't know what the governor can do if the McConnell people don't respond to his demands that, hey, you gotta tell us more about what's going on with you. Should they be more forthcoming than McConnell camp? Yeah, they could tell us more. I'm not going to sit here and say they should say less, but it is what it is. But I think the governor is doing this to try to advance his name get his name in national headlines. And it's working, but he really can't do anything about it. Short of, you know, we receive word that Senator McConnell has died or something in the next couple of days. Well, then maybe the governor is involved in some way at that point. But then for what? Okay, so you're going to, let's say if the governor did put Charles Booker in that seat for, I don't know, the rest of the term, the rest of the Congress. What would happen? Would that help Booker win? I'm not sure that it would. It would keep Booker off the campaign trail for the days that the Senate would be meeting. But that's, anyway. This is a political dog and pony show, I believe. One more thing about health, and this is legit and a legit need. We need blood. The American Red Cross and the Surgeon General's office urging people to donate. The Red Cross says it has less than a one-day national supply of type O positive blood, which is the most commonly transfused blood type. Due to the shortage, the organization is limiting distribution of type O blood to hospitals. You know, I bet the plasma places are kicking it, man. I bet the plasma places, you know, because they're paying you hundreds of dollars, and in this economy, there's going to be a lot of people that are, I mean, when I pass by that plasma place over there, where is it over there around Russell Cave and Broadway, who used to be an old Rite Aid, that parking lot's always full. But blood donations, you know, what are you going to get? You're going to get a cookie. Well, They can't, I mean, they can't pay you, even though I think, what, the Red Cross, are they doing prizes or incentives? Yeah, they are doing incentives. Anybody who donates by July 31st, this is the Red Cross. Now, I don't know that this is going to be offered at Central Kentucky Blood Center, but the American Red Cross is offering incentives for donating. Anybody who donates by July 31st receives a Fandango movie ticket, which will be worth up to $15. The Red Cross is also offering a $20 Amazon gift card to anyone who donates in August. But that may be your problem right there. How many people are going to wait for the Amazon gift card as opposed to the Fandango movie ticket, which would be worth up to $15, which in some cases, that still may not be enough to get you into the screening of the film?

0: It would be a really, really nice and much needed thing. Another bear spotted on a security camera in a Fayette County neighborhood. A black bear was caught on a security camera in a Fayette County yard. This from our content partner, WLAX TV, Janelle DeBoer. Never saw a black bear in the 22 years she lived in her home, but her security camera captured one roaming in her yard. As soon as I get up, I always check my phone, like all good Americans do, right, Janelle? As soon as I get up, I always check my phone, of course. She said, as soon as I get up, I always check my phone, of course. Well, who wouldn't? Who doesn't? You know, I do too. I do too. And damn it, I'm not proud of it. But I get up. Now, I'm not one of those that sleeps cut with it cuddled up next to me or anything like that. In fact, some nights I don't even want it in the same room. But when I get up in the morning, I mean, that may not be the first thing I do. But yeah, it's pretty close. So anyway, she gets out of bed and does what every good American does, gets up and checks phone, and she noticed that her bling was going off in the night, so she pulled it up and looked at it. The bear walking path through her garden left her tomatoes untouched, though. I think he emptied my neighbor's garbage all over the driveway. All right, where does she live? This story doesn't say where she lives. Because there was a bear sighting in Masterson Station. In fact, State Bear Coordinator John Hast says residents have no reason to panic as long as they give the animal space. Let the neighbors know in the area they got a bear and, you know, we've never had any issues. Hast says bear sightings in Fayette County are becoming more common. He thinks this is the same bear that was previously spotted in Masterson Station. I don't know how we can tell that, but all right. Hass says the bear is likely a young male pushed out by older bears during mating season and is now wandering in search of food and new territory. So what? Older bears put a hanger on the door when they got somebody in the room with them, just like college students do? It's mating season. Get out of here. You young cub. Beat it. Hass says it's just an evolutionary trait of bears. All right, the 3-day. This still doesn't say where this woman lived. This story needs the address, doesn't it? I mean, it was in Fayette County, but that's all we know. And I guess it wasn't in Masterson Station. How far away from Masterson Station was the bear? If it was the same bear. 83 now, clear tonight, low 60, sunny and warm tomorrow, 85, getting a little warmer Friday, mid to upper 80s, and then Saturday, we'll talk to Bill Mack about the weekend, but the weekend's not looking good in terms of rain. Steady rain early, showers and thunderstorms developing in the afternoon, that's for Saturday, 75, cooler temperatures prevailing, 83 now. And with an update on Lexington traffic, here's Roger Meadows.
1: From the Scheller Automotive Traffic Center, right now traffic's picking up on the outer loop of Man O' War Boulevard at Sir Barton Way. Things are also moving slowly on North Broadway at New Circle, also on Red Mile as you approach Versailles Road. I'm Roger Meadows for 97.3 FM WVLK.
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3: 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But if you've gotten these golf cards before, you know they're a good deal. That's $89, 18 holes at five courses with a cart. That normally would cost you about $190. This is you're going to get this for 53% off. The G&J Pepsi Cumulus Fall Golf Card is coming up. All right, a couple of people on the text line. Well, I don't know if there's a Wingstop in town. You know, before the show's over with, I have a feeling I'm going to be going out and delivering these chicken wings to you. There are four Wingstops in Lexington. Woodland Avenue, Stockton, somewhere, the 1988 Stockton building. There's one on Richmond Road, and there's one in the Tate's Creek Center. I think that's all there is. There's four of these. Wingstop locations, okay? And they're open until, one of them's open, a couple of them are open until 1 a.m. There's one open until 2 a.m. Okay, so that there you got Wingstops. So, there you go. Sorry, I got to leave the show. I got these people on the text line going, oh, I can't find Wingstop wings. You got to bring me wings. I need wings. You talk about wings. All right. The Fed, you've heard this on Fox News. There were three Fed officers. Am I referring to their title correctly? I don't know. It was a 9-3 vote. Three officials on the Federal Reserve voted to increase interest rates, but they are holding steady over the objections of three bank presidents who wanted an increase. So there's pressure inside the central bank to act on inflation, which has run above its target for 5 years. I just saw some new stats today. Grocery prices are up 33% over the last 7 years. That's the highest spike in 50 years, and no relief in sight. And these prices are not coming down. The only thing that will bring them down to any extent will be if we get into a recession, some sort of major economic downturn, where the prices will be lowered in order to fuel demand. According to the U.S. Bureau of Labor Statistics, while rampant inflation was to blame for the biggest surge during the pandemic, prices have continued to soar since, with ground beef best demonstrating the out-of-control market. It hit $6.82 a pound in June. That's up 79%. That's almost doubled since 2019. Has your salary doubled since 2019? Doubtful. While inflation has cooled from its peak, grocery prices have not returned to where consumers remember them, says Scott Martin, partner at Kingsview Wealth Management firm. Between 2012 and 2019, the U.S. saw a total increase in food prices of just 6.4%. With the skyrocketing cost once the pandemic hit in the early months of 2020. And then between January 2021 and January 2023, food prices surged by about 21%. Costs have continued to go up by nearly 10%. And I driving by a gas station today, I saw $4.99 a gallon for diesel. That's not good news. Yeah, okay, maybe we haven't had any big increases as far as fuel is concerned, but the fuel that we need to be concerned about is diesel. Because that's going to contribute to these grocery prices going up. The biggest tell is from these grocery prices comes from Americans that have been fundamentally changing the way they shop. Increasingly purchasing private label brands. Well, that happens whenever there's a price spike. Comparing prices across multiple retailers. Some grocery stores are reporting people just buying less. They're just not buying as much. Buying in bulk when discounts are available and cutting back on discretionary food purchases. Even higher income consumers have become far more price conscious because groceries are one of the most visible household expenses. Here again, Mr. Martin. And you got the tariffs out there, increasing transportation and energy costs. Prices for all food expected to increase by 3.1% this year and do it again next year. 3.1%. And so with that kind of cost pressure, this even makes this more delusional. You know, we've talked about and it's been discussed that too many restaurants are asking for tips. There are food service workers that you used to not tip because, I mean, if I call in an order and I'm getting that order for carry out, I'm going to come pick it up and I come and I pick it up and I pay for it. You give it to me. I'm supposed to give you a tip because you handed me a bag that I came and got, you know, because it'll be on the payment screen. Well, at least that's in a situation where you might have a live cashier. In Auburn Hills, Michigan, this has gone viral. A customer at Popeye's Chicken ordered his meal at a kiosk. More and more of these fast food restaurants have kiosks set up now where you order there. Well, at Popeye's, the kiosk asked for a tip. The diner who posted the exchange on a popular Facebook group called Retail Dead or Alive revealed Popeye's ordering kiosk asked me for a tip today. Then he added a picture proof where the display showed add a tip. A small way to thank the folks behind your crispy, juicy meal. The chicken chain first announced the kiosk back in 2024. 85% of them now have self-service pods, or will by the end of the year. And customers like it, but how do customers feel about the machine asking for a tip? Here's what one user said, delusional. I'd ask for a manager and tell him to get rid of that screen. When he says no, I tell him I won't be back. If enough people do that, it goes away. Somebody else just said it was insulting. It's not clear when the kiosk started prompting customers for a tip, but TikToks from 2023, when some were piloted in select stores, show customers ordering with no tipping selection. So it must be fairly new. The diners would simply add items to their order, click pay, and were then given an option of checking out with a cashier or the machine, no tipping feature anywhere. So there's more tech in the stores. And see, when you see more tech in the stores, what am I thinking? What are you thinking? Well, employees must have less work to do, but yet they're still asking for tips. Self-checkout machines at places like coffee shops, bakeries, airports, sports stadiums, giving folks the option of a 20% tip. This is delusional. I mean, to tip a machine. Well, but it's for the guys in the back. Well, you know, I'm sympathetic to the guys in the back, but you got to pay the guys in the back. Plus, I haven't eaten the food yet. Is it worth a tip? Business owners are defending the move. They say the tips can boost staff pay, increase gratuities. But where does the extra cash go, given the work is not done by the employees? Well, at least that in this case, that the checkout, yeah. I mean, they're cutting labor costs. So, I mean, Popeye's, that's for the people in the back preparing your meal. So if you want to tip the guys that are in the kitchen, I mean, they're acknowledging, yeah, there's really no cashier to tip. The tip would go to the guys in the back room, or you hope it would. You trust the companies to distribute the money to the back. And yes, Popeye's is hopped on the trend, offering a National Chicken Finger Day, National Chicken Wing Day deal today. So, and I don't know if we have any Popeyes around here. Do we have Popeyes around here? I think we do, don't we? I don't know that I've ever eaten at one, a Popeyes location before. Lexington Health Department offering free Narcan to the community. Get as much as you need. No questions asked, no appointment, no paperwork, no problem. Wow. All right. Must be. I don't know how much they got, but this is what they put out today. Free Narcan to the community. Get as much as you need. No questions asked, no appointment, no paperwork. You know, initially when they were selling this stuff in the stores, what, and I guess it still is, it'd be about, what, $45, $50 a pop, wasn't it? For Narcan, it was. It's expensive. And of course, Narcan probably aiding in keeping overdose deaths under control. All right, Bill Meck's going to be coming up a little later, too. We'll talk to Chris Eddy, our buddy over at Smiley Pete. Crave is back after taking a year off last year. It's in a new location. That's the Food and Music Festival. So we'll talk to him about that. Remember when the NCAA made the decision to expand the men's and women's basketball tournaments? And you knew at the time, because the networks that are now going to cover this expanded tournament were thinking, okay, we're going to need the ad dollars to support the payment of you know, all that coverage. Plus, we're paying you, the NCAA, these huge rights fees. So the NCAA was going to relax its restrictions on alcohol advertising. Well, they've done that. And they've also done that when it comes to energy drinks. At one time, the NCAA banned a bowl from being called the five-hour energy bowl. And that bowl game went out of business. Well, now they're back because the NCAA has sold their soul again for money. I know. Shocked. But we will get to that over the course of the program this afternoon and much more. Your calls and texts as well, too. 859-253-5959 from the text line. Popeyes in Nicholasville. Best fried chicken you'll ever eat. I've heard it's good. I don't know that I've ever eaten there before. I'd try it. Now, Bill Meck will be along here next on Cruiser and Cruiser. And he will update the three-day forecast, and we need to start looking at the weekend, which could look looking wet, actually. Till we get there, not too bad. Clear skies tonight, another sunny and warm day tomorrow, and getting a little warmer on Friday. Bill's coming up. It's 83 at 97.3 FM and 590 AM WVLK. Now with live traffic, here's Roger Meadows.
4: From the Scheller Automotive Traffic Center, right now traffic is picking up on inbound Nicholasville Road at Rosemont Garden. Things are also moving slowly on Newtown Pike at Citation Boulevard. Watch for some slow-moving traffic on I-75 in the southbound lanes as you approach the southern split. I'm Roger Meadows for 97.3 FM, WVLK.
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6: A better life with Dr. Sanjay Gupta.
7: Staying active every day will go a long way towards helping you live a happy, healthy, and pain-free life. And there's perhaps no movement more fundamental than walking. It reinforces the alignment, stability, and coordinated muscle activation that supports how your body moves, whether you're doing strenuous exercise or simply going about your daily life. This is according to Dana Santis, a strength and conditioning specialist. Even though you walk every day, Dana does say you can make small adjustments to immediately improve your walking mechanics. So, keep your rib cage stacked over your pelvis. 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Allow your arms to swing naturally in coordination with your legs. Keep your gaze forward, your jaw relaxed, and then just breathe in through your nose and out through your mouth. I'm Dr. Sanjay Gupta, helping you live a better life.
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17: Hello, your cruisernet.
3: Hello. How are you?
17: Punky and Dory.
3: Nice day out there today. I haven't really been out since this morning, I don't think.
17: Well, I am sitting out right now in front of the Dairy Queen on New Circle.
3: Oh, that's right. You went to Dairy Queen today. Yeah, and they brought a bunch of stuff for us. In fact, I'm taking a little surprise home to Missy. I got a couple of blizzards in the freezer I'm going to take home. Mm-hmm.
17: Don't give it away. Don't give it away.
3: Well, I just said it, so I don't know if she's listening or not. She'll text me if she is. So what's going on out there, Dairy Queen Day, buddy?
17: Well, we are publicizing the day tomorrow, which is the Children's Miracle Network Miracle Treat Day, where tomorrow, when you stop by the Dairy Queen and you buy a blizzard, a dollar from that blizzard goes directly to Golisano Children's Hospital over at UK.
3: Hey, now.
17: And so they are doing some amazing work. Last year, $90,000 went to Golisano from Dairy Queen.
3: So, that's great. So a buck from every blizzard goes to the Children's Hospital. Of course, and that Children's Hospital was also the beneficiary of the funds over the last 23 or so years of the Concours d'Elegance out of Keeneland. And there's been over $1 million that's been raised there. But tomorrow, this is great. Go get, I mean, I love Dairy, you know, got Dairy Queen soft serve. Come on. Go get
17: hard
3: your,
17: to beat. Hard,
3: yeah,
17: to beat.
3: Hard to beat. Even if you don't want the blizzard, then go get the sundae or something or a milkshake. But the blizzard, oh, you get a blizzard tomorrow, it's a buck goes to the Calisano Children's Hospital.
17: Absolutely. And so we're just kind of getting the word out again today. We're going to have a young man who is a beneficiary of the work done over at Golisano. We're going to talk to him at 5 o'clock today. We're going to talk to folks here at Dairy Queen. I may even make a blizzard. Who knows?
3: Well, now, I want to see that.
17: More than what I do during the winter season.
3: Yeah. All right. Get out there. Which location of Dairy Queen are you stationed today?
17: So I'm at the New Circle one, that's the intersection of Russell Cave and New Circle. So okay. It's like down the street from the TV station, right by the Walmart here.
3: All right. Okay. All right. Go on out and see Bill. And tomorrow I'll get a blizzard. For a buck goes to a great cause. All right. Yeah. Forget that fancy bug zapper. Studies show that yards with pricey anti-bug products have the same number of bugs as those without. Instead, set out a few almost empty beer bottles. The brew attracts mosquitoes to it and away from you.
17: Oh.
3: Well, all right. If I got to drink a few beers in the interest of mosquito control, I guess I'll just have to do it.
17: You are taking others and putting them before you by doing that.
3: Like I always do.
17: Exactly.
3: Like I always do. If I got to drink a few beers to keep the mosquitoes away, then by golly, I'm up for it. I will do it.
17: Didn't we have a story, though, a while ago that if you drink beer, you're more attractive to the mosquitoes?
3: Yeah, I think so. Yeah.
17: Okay.
3: So, well, I mean, it would make sense. It would make sense because if the mosquitoes are attracted to a beer bottle or a beer can that's got a little beer left in it, it would be attracted to the person who drank beer. Now, I don't know if they can absorb any of that or smell any of that through the skin or whatever. But, yeah, I saw the same thing. We did have that. That if you drank beer, you were more susceptible to getting chomped.
17: Well, maybe this is a science experiment we need to do.
3: Yeah, man. Well, there we go. We'll drink three or four beers almost to the end and set them outside, and then we'll see if we get bit or do the mosquitoes, are they drawn to the beer bottles?
17: Here we go. Let's do it this way.
3: Yeah.
17: You go ahead and drink the beer bottle, or drink the beer, set the bottles out. I'll drink bourbon, and we'll see which one of us gets bitten more. This is science.
3: This is science. Okay. Well, we'll have to schedule that.
17: Yeah.
3: For some time. Putting ourselves out there. And we won't spray with off or anything else.
17: Nope.
3: We will be out there purposely trying to attract mosquitoes or seeing if we can keep them away with beer. Plastic surgeons report a rise in the number of people who are requesting plastic surgery for their feet.
17: For their feet?
3: Yeah. The requests for cosmetic surgery range from ankle liposuction to toe shortening and toe lengthening. People are asking for liposuction on their big toes.
17: Oh, come on.
3: I've never seen somebody's toe. I've seen somebody's nasty feet before, and they don't take care of themselves, don't do it. You know, the nails are all nasty and everything. But I've never seen somebody's big toe get so large, and I got to go, man, you got to do something about that. You got to suck some of that out of that toe, man.
17: Yeah. Yeah, what were you thinking?
3: I mean, if you got clown toes, then yeah, maybe it's hard to walk. But
17: webbed feet.
3: Plastic surgery for your feet. Around this time of the year in Texas, police get calls about dogs being stuck in area storm drains. The only thing is, they're not dogs.
17: What are they?
3: They're mating frogs. And they sound like a barking dog during the mating season. Here's Fire Chief Palmer Buck from down in Texas. And we'll hear an example of the frogs down in the sewer. And they do sound like barking dogs.
18: Inside of the sewer system where you get that amplification from the tunnels, that sound just like a barking dog. Every time it is frogs. Go out and bark at them. If they bark back, they're frogs.
19: And does it back.
18: He barks into the gutter, And if they bark back, we feel pretty comfortable that it's a frog.
3: It's the sounds that frogs make during mating season. It did sound like a dog barking, didn't it?
17: Yeah. I mean, we need to get them like one of those old see and save. You know, where you pull the string and it's like, cow says moo.
3: Yeah. And the frog is supposed to say ribbit.
17: Yeah. Well, if it's frog mating, it's going, you pull the string and goes, hey, baby.
3: Hey. Yeah, during mating season.
17: Hey.
3: You want to come over to my tadpole? Hey.
17: Yeah. Come on over to my pad.
3: That's right. Come on to my pad, baby. Come on over and swing over my way.
17: Yeah.
3: Yeah. Okay. What else do we have here? Well, along the same line, Mental Floss reports that before there were alarm clocks, knocker-ups would get clients to work on who? Knocker-ups would get clients to work what? On time by knocking on their windows and doors. Knocker-ups. That's got a whole new meaning now, doesn't it?
17: I think unless it goes with the frogs, but yeah.
3: Yeah, that's right. But that's how they did. According to Mental Floss, you know, people just come around. I guess you get your wake-up call. You place your wake-up call. Your next-door neighbor, Jedediah or you know, whatever, Jebediah, hey, yeah, I'll come knock on my window tomorrow at 4:30 and come over and knock on your window.
17: Yeah.
3: So you get your work done. Single guys get a pretty good deal when they get married. 90% do less laundry after they say, I do. 70% do less household cleaning once they're married. And 50% do less cooking once they're married.
17: Yeah.
3: So guys get a pretty good deal. No wonder guys want to get married. And no wonder more women now are going, I don't know. I think I'll wait. You know? I don't know that I do less cooking. I kind of like to cook. I wish I did more. I want to learn more. But
17: I've actually been off the last couple of days and cooked for Connie. So yeah.
3: Wow. Yeah, cooking can be fun. I'd like to be better at it. I'd like to do it more often than I do. That's not a chore. I don't avoid any of these chores. That's doesn't bother me. I always.
17: No.
3: You watch these old sitcoms, or what was it? One night the TV was on and there was an old Everybody Loves Raymond on, and that was a funny show. But of course, Raymond's portrayed as kind of the typical guy boob who in the kitchen is absolutely helpless, can't even wash a dish. You know, that's long been the stereotype that a guy gets in the kitchen and totally lost. Doesn't know how to cook a meal, doesn't know how to wash a dish, can't do, I mean, come on.
17: Yeah,
3: I mean that may
17: we're all single at one time.
3: And some guys don't, and they don't know how. But I don't know. That's a stereotype that was around, and I guess it's still around a little bit. If you're feeling down in the dumps, grab an orange. You don't have to eat it; just peel it. As you peel the orange, drops of fragrant, mood boosting essential oils are released into the air.
17: Oh wow!
3: Well, I didn't know that. Okay, so just peel it. I mean, I'd go on and eat it. You don't want to waste it, do you?
17: Definitely not.
3: But just go on and peel the sucker.
17: And
3: it'll be all right.
17: And eat it. If you're going to peel it, eat it.
3: Eat it. Did you take my advice on the sumo oranges?
17: Yes, I did, and they're delicious.
3: They're great. They're the best. I can't. The other navel oranges, I just get tired of fighting with them. Peeling them sometimes is a pain, and you get all sticky in the juice and everything else. I mean, they can be good once you get in there, but sumo oranges, sumo mandarins, they're only on sale for a little bit of time, and they are more expensive, but they're good, and they're easy to peel.
17: Easy to peel. Yep, you got that little knob right there. You just yank that thing off and then go to town.
3: Yeah, go to town on it. You know what our iPhones need? Our smartphones need to be able to find almost everything that we lose by having some sort of ping attached to them that's connected with the phone. When it's all added up, the average person will waste a year of his or her life looking for stuff. The top four items we search for: keys, wallets, the remote control, and our glasses. Well, I'm surprised phone's not on here.
17: Yeah.
3: I got yesterday I'm looking for my car keys. I can't find them. And I'm not one of these guys that just sets them down on a counter and walks away. They're usually always in my pocket or on my person most of the time. I'm not a guy that just throws them on a kitchen counter when I walk in a house. But yesterday I set them down someplace. I had the dogs and I could not find them. I Missy ended up finding them. I was getting frustrated. I couldn't find my keys. And I wasted probably 15 minutes of my life doing that yesterday. I'm trying to leave the house. I can't find my car keys.
17: And there you go. Well, a wise man once said to me that you always find something you're looking for in the last place you look.
3: Yeah, well, that makes sense, because if I find it in the last place I look, now I'm done looking. Then, that was the last place I looked. And hey, look, there's my keys.
17: I think that was on Bazooka Joe or something.
3: Oh, a lot of wisdom on those comics. Coffee slushies are going viral on social media. They're like iced coffees, only a lot more work. Here's how you do it. You make the coffee as usual. You wait for it to cool. You could also use cold brew homemade from the store. You pour the coffee into a Ziploc bag. You seal it. You toss it in the freezer. You can prep multiple slushies. You just need to separate Ziploc bags for each. You want the coffee bags to be flat so you can stack them in the freezer. Once they're frozen, you take them out. You start whacking them with something so the coffee's smashed into chunks. Then you put the pieces in a glass. You pour your favorite type of milk over it. The coffee will slowly melt, forming the slushy. If you want to make them fancier, you could add a few pumps of syrup. That's all you have to do.
17: Oh.
3: Wow, beating up my coffee first thing in the morning. Sounds like a great way to wake up.
17: I thought you said slushy, and so that was exactly what I was doing with coffee.
3: Well, you don't like it. Yeah.
17: Yeah.
3: Make sure the bags are sealed or you're going to have a mess. In the freezer. But that, man, that's a lot of work. In the morning. But there you go. Recipe for coffee slushies. What man's name is used in song titles the most? Take a guess on that? What man's name is used most in song titles?
17: I'll go with John.
3: And you would be right. Here's some examples.

0: In reverse order, Hendrix, Kings of Leon, Tom Petty and the Heartbreakers, and CCR, Mary. Okay, so John and Mary, a lot of songs written. John and Mary, very common names, and, so common they're used most in song titles.
1: Fun fact that you can only find here.
0: Yes. John and Mary. I wonder where... John probably still is pretty high. It may not be top 10. I would imagine it's still used as a boy's name.
1: I think so.
0: Yeah, I think probably more popular than Mary is. But, all right, so there you go. Let us now check about the forecast in the weekends, what I was wondering about, because it's going to be pretty tranquil until then, but it doesn't look real good, or at least it didn't as of this morning for this weekend.
1: It still doesn't.
0: Okay. Are we looking at an all-day rain on Saturday?
1: There's a chance that it's a pretty damp day.
0: Yeah.
1: Sunday, we might salvage a few hours in the afternoon. Right now, Saturday does not look promising. But I remember last week at this time, we were thinking Saturday's going to look good and end up being icky.
0: Yeah, right.
1: So maybe this is payback time where it looks icky now and it turns out to be okay. But right now, it does not look promising.
0: All right. Before we get to the three-day forecast, I've had a couple of questions about Ashley Cade.
1: Yeah?
0: What happened to her? She's a meteorologist. Do you know her?
1: Yeah, she is our micrometeorologist. She goes out to different locations. And does she highlights the event that may be out there, and then she does a weather forecast about that event from there in the mornings.
0: Oh, okay, all right. Yeah. And so people want to know what happened to her.
1: She's on our morning show.
0: Oh, okay.
1: So, as of this morning, she was.
0: Okay. Yeah, I wasn't suggesting it was any kind of criminal activity or anything. It's just I wondered if maybe she left or. Laid off or whatever. Okay, you guys did make some changes in the morning because, let's see, Megan Mannering left, so Evelyn Schultz is taking Megan's place on the early evening, right? So Evelyn's moving from early morning to the evenings. Is that right?
1: Yep, Megan is leaving on Friday.
0: Okay.
1: So if you enjoy Megan, and you should, you only get a couple more days left with her, and then she's headed up to Cincinnati. She's going to be anchoring the weekends at WLWT, the Hearst station up there in Cincinnati.
0: Mm-hmm.
1: And personally, it's a great move for her as well, not just professionally, because her long-term boyfriend is up in Cincinnati.
0: Yeah.
1: So,
0: yeah,
1: this works out. And we're going to miss Megan. Megan is wonderful.
0: Yeah.
1: I mean, she is a special, special talent, and she has done great, great things, and she is going to be missed when she leaves here. But Evelyn's going to be fantastic.
0: Mm-hmm.
1: She leaves Burke and Ackerman, so she leaves two old guys, and now she comes to two older guys. With Larry and I.
0: Now, who's going to take Evelyn's place in the morning?
1: Annie Brown is moving from our 5:30 and 4 o'clock newscast to the morning.
0: Okay. All right, so there you go. And that's so all.
1: Annie's a local girl. Mm-hmm. She grew up off Tate's Creek over in Heartland. So.
0: Yeah. All right.
1: Yeah.
0: All right. And that all starts when? Monday? Or is that starting this fall?
1: Monday.
0: Oh, okay.
1: Monday.
0: Okay. All right, so there you go. There's the lineup changes over at LAX 18. Let's get to our updated three-day forecast. Tell us what you got, Bill.
1: All righty. Looking out here, not in front of the Dairy Queen. Again, swing on by if you'd like. Kind of a hazy sky. You've got kind of that milky color. We've got smoke from Pacific Northwest fires in the sky right now. Beyond that, though, it's partly to mostly sunny. We are in the mid-80s, low 80s, actually, this afternoon. And the humidity is nice and low. Oh, it's delightful out here. For tonight, that low humidity leads to a cool night under a clear sky. We drop down all the way to about 60 outlying areas. You're headed to the upper 50s. Your day tomorrow, let's go with a sunny sky. Great day. Low humidity, mid-80s tomorrow. Looking ahead to Friday, becomes partly sunny, a little more humid, mid-80s again on Friday. There's a thunderstorm chance late afternoon, more likely Friday night, which, of course, carries us into Saturday. Showers and thunderstorms likely. Upper 70s to around 80 on Saturday. Showers should be ending on Sunday and highs again near 80.
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0: We'll catch you again tomorrow. Bill Mack, Chief Meteorologist from the LAX 18 Storm Tracker Weather Center. Good check of traffic at this moment. Here's Roger Meadows.
2: From the Scheller Automotive Traffic Center, traffic is picking up on the inner loop of New Circle at Russell Cave Road. Watch for increased traffic on Old Frankfort Pike at Alexandria Drive. Also on outbound Tate's Creek at Lansdowne Drive. I'm Roger Meadows for 97.3 FM WVLK.
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6: If I were to ask you what makes for a good night's sleep, you'd probably say a dark, quiet room, not too many things on your mind. But every night when you go to get some Z's, how often do you really think about the temperature in your bedroom? Temperature may be one of the most underappreciated factors in sleep. That's according to the Senior Vice President of Research and Scientific Affairs at the National Sleep Foundation. We often hear about lights and screens and stress, but even modest changes in temperature and airflow can influence both how quickly you fall asleep and how deeply you stay asleep. Most experts will recommend a room temperature of 60 to 67 degrees Fahrenheit. You might also experiment with your sheets and what you actually wear to bed. Play around a bit and see what improves your sleep. You might be delightfully surprised. I'm Dr. Sanjay Gupta, helping you live a better life.
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0: The coffee slushies, Carol says, you could just go to 7 Brew and get a chiller. It would be a lot easier. Put an air tag on your keychain if you're having trouble finding some stuff. Thank you. Yeah, I probably should. That's a good tip. Buzz says there's a Popeyes on the corner of Old Paris Pike and New Circle. This from Charlie. I hate all the tip requests when you get anything, especially when there's no extra service provided. I had a new experience. I bought a couple of pair of shorts from an online company. They asked for a tip to go to their workers for making my apparel, which was what? What was that, made in Vietnam or China? What? They didn't make that here. Wow, that's weird. Crazy, I didn't leave anything. You know, there's probably enough people that would automatically leave something that makes it worth their while to put the tip thing up there. That's crazy, though. Buying clothes, and they wanted a tip for the workers. 5 o'clock.
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11: It's our turn. I'm Lisa Brady, Fox News. That warning from President Trump, who says Iran knows it's coming after missiles were fired at U.S. forces in Jordan overnight, all of them intercepted. This followed a pause in U.S. strikes on Iran for several days, allowing time for talks.
12: And we'll see if we get there with an agreement at some point, but we're going to hit them very hard.
11: This after the U.S. and Saudi Arabia targeted Iran-backed militias in Iraq over drones fired towards Saudi oil facilities.
13: But so far, U.S. officials are not saying if another drone attack today in Egypt on a U.S.-owned LNG tanker is Iran-related or indicates the war is expanding. The president said he's been briefed, and it's a little more of the same, and it's going to be straightened out before revisiting his plans to hit Iran.
11: Fox's Jackie Heinrich at the White House. The president also telling reporters it would be surprising if China was sending rocket launchers to Iran after reassurances from China's president about not helping Iran.
12: He told me very strongly he wouldn't partake. But he knows I'd be quite disappointed. Yeah, but and he's coming here, I think, on September 24th.
11: There's a report the rocket launchers are going from China to Iran through Pakistan, which has been one of the mediators in talks between the U.S. and Iran. A man already convicted on state charges in an attack on author Salman Rushdie has just been convicted again in a federal terrorism case. A federal jury in New York State finding Hadi Mattar guilty on all counts. Rushdie was stabbed on stage during an event in 2022, slashed 15 times and gravely wounded. He lost sight in his right eye. Mattar did not testify. Reassurance from Fed Chair Kevin Warsh as the central bank leaves interest rates alone again, despite persistent inflation above their 2% target.
14: This Fed will not waver. Our credibility rests on performing our duties and delivering on our responsibilities.
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6: I don't know about you, but my social media feeds are flooded with lotions and potions and gadgets, all promising to unlock different components of longevity. But if you log off, take a step back from all the hype, you'll find that the actual keys to a longer, healthier life are hiding in plain sight. There are four of them. Number one, nutrition. The Mediterranean diet really is the gold standard. Number two, exercise. You should be getting 150 minutes of moderate intensity exercise or 75 minutes of vigorous intensity exercise every week, plus strength training and stretching. Number three, sleep. Sleep is when your body and your brain repair themselves. You should be getting 7 to 9 hours a night. And finally, number four, often gets forgotten, socialization. It's not a bonus. It's a necessity for a healthy life, finding a sense of community, purpose, and belonging. I'm Dr. Sanjay Gupta, helping you live a better life.
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6: I don't know about you, but my social media feeds are flooded with lotions and potions and gadgets, all promising to unlock different components of longevity. But if you log off, take a step back from all the hype, you'll find that the actual keys to a longer, healthier life are hiding in plain sight. There are four of them. Number one, nutrition. The Mediterranean diet really is the gold standard. Number two, exercise. You should be getting 150 minutes of moderate intensity exercise or 75 minutes of vigorous intensity exercise every week, plus strength training and stretching. Number three, sleep. Sleep is when your body and your brain repair themselves. You should be getting 7 to 9 hours a night. And finally, number four, often gets forgotten, socialization. It's not a bonus. It's a necessity for a healthy life, finding a sense of community, purpose, and belonging. I'm Dr. Sanjay Gupta, helping you live a better life.
0: Friday getting a little more warmer and a little more humid. High in the mid to upper 80s, then looks like a rainy day on Saturday with showers and thunderstorms likely. And cooler, high of 78. 83 currently at 97.3 FM and 590 AM WVLK.
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2: traffic picking up on inbound South Broadway at Boulevard Street. Also watch for slow-moving traffic on outbound Richmond Road at Fontaine, as well as on Harrodsburg Road at Fort Harrods Drive. I'm Roger Meadows for 97.3 FM WVLK.
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21: 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I'm over at Buddy's house for a cookout this summer. He goes, hey, man, you got to get one of these Yeti coolers. Keeps the ice cold for 3 days. I said, we're on your deck right now. We are 15 feet away from your refrigerator. For $10, you could have bought an extension cord and brought your whole refrigerator right out here on the deck. We could be making ice right now. He goes, no, you need this. If you go on a boat overnight, you need to keep the ice cold overnight. I said, you don't own a boat. You have a kayak. That's the only boat you have. Where are you kayaking overnight? You need to keep the ice cold. If I'm going to spend $300 on a cooler, I want to put 2 beers in that at night, come down the next morning, open the lid, and have 32 beers in it. It's growing beers. That's why they're so expensive, honey. It's like a Petri dish of coolers.
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0: Yeah, that cooler price is kind of nuts. I mean, if you need it, I mean, I could see a situation where you might need it if you fish a lot or whatever, but very expensive. Welcome to our broadcast. It is the Wednesday edition of Cruiser and Crew at 97.3 FM and 590 AM WVLK. Thanks for being with us. Here's our phone number, 859-253-5959. You can also text us using that number on the Stuttgart Motors text line, the email address cruiser at wvlkam.com. getting junk in your email account. Talking about earlier getting a separate Gmail account that's just junk. That's why you have a junk Gmail address for those apps and rewards. Let's see. I had another text about this, too. Oh, yeah. Gmail has a feature to create a burner account. So, yeah, I need a Gmail account that's legit and not what I have now, which is basically a reservoir for a bunch of junk emails with some legitimate, relevant emails in there mixed in. Yeah, that's what I got. All right, I touched on this a little bit earlier, and there's a piece today in USA Today. So it is liquor and energy drinks that are going to pay for the expansion for the bigger NCAA tournament for men and women coming this season. So they sold the NCAA sold their soul again for money. The NCAA confirmed to USA Today Sports that it's changed its advertising policy. That's part of the agreement with television companies to expand the men's and women's tournaments from 68 to 76 teams. Because television networks are going, oh, all right, yeah, we'll take extra games, but you got to help us sell them. And I guess they somehow convinced the NCAA that, well, you're going to have to relax some of your restrictions on alcohol and energy drink advertising. So the NCAA says, okay, sure. The NCAA had previously banned advertising during its championship events for alcoholic products that exceeded 6% alcohol by volume, which included most beer products, but excluded liquor and many wines. The NCAA also previously restricted beer ads to be no longer than 60 seconds per hour of NCAA championship programming. Now there's no limit on the ABV, and the alcohol commercial limit has been expanded to up to 120 seconds per hour, effective July the 1st. Well, but that's because we don't have drinking problems with young people anymore, so we can do this. And then they also made a concession on energy drinks. As I said, there was once a bowl game. There was a bowl that went out of business because the NCAA killed a proposal that would have named the Energy Bowl the Five-Hour Energy Bowl. And, you know, even as far as advertising with alcohol, individual schools and conferences were not subject to this ban. The Celsius Energy Drink Company has had sponsorships with Oregon, Colorado, Washington, and others. Buckeye Vodka is a sponsor of Ohio State Athletics. The Big 12 Conference announced this month an entitlement sponsorship with the Monster Energy Drink Company that was not related to the lifting of the separate NCAA ban for NCAA championship events. College athletes are not banned from endorsement deals with energy drink companies. I don't know that I have a problem so much with the energy drink stuff, but you know, again, the alcohol, at one point you were preaching, well, you know, we want to be a good example to students. But, I mean, you kind of threw that in the garbage anyway with the gambling. Yeah, it was the International Bowl in Toronto that went out of business. Their last game was in 2010 because the NCAA forbade a title sponsorship by 5-Hour Energy. They're still going to have some restrictions on previously banned products. They won't be allowed to advertise at NCAA championships with on-site signage. But anyway, this is what's paying for the expansion is the fact that the NCAA caved, basically. Dan Gavitt, NCAA Senior Vice President of Basketball, the NCAA Division I Board of Directors changed these policies to maximize the revenue the association returns to member schools as they are investing more and more in student athletes on their campuses. Well, this investing more. You're paying them more. The salaries are getting higher. Come on. Well, we're investing in these student athletes. You know, it makes it sound like, whoa, what are you doing, buying them books? Are you financing tutors to help these students? No. This is so that they'll have the $6 or $7 million they're going to need to pay a quarterback next season or to pay a star guard on their basketball team. Change also brings NCAA championships in line with most schools and conferences. Well, yeah, they'd already let the horse out of the barn, which have been selling alcohol during events and accepting alcohol advertising and sponsorship for some time now. The NCAA will continue to prohibit sports betting and daily fantasy advertising. So, but that's what's paying for the expanded NCAA tournament. They've relaxed the rules on and the regulations on some of the advertising. I want to throw this at you here. The This was a column today that I think may describe a lot of people, and sometimes it describes me. Martin Gurry. He's upset with the fact that, at least in his view, Americans don't have a political choice. Basically, the left is so insane, Martin writes, it forces me to vote MAGA. You feel that way? Maybe you're losing your faith or love for the president. Maybe you never particularly loved him in the first place. I think Trump has always benefited from the wacko-ness of some of his opponents. And this column sort of hits on that a little bit, and I wonder if there are not a lot of people that are in kind of this boat. Moderates and maybe people that lean Republican that may be turned off by Trump, maybe are tired of Trump, but will they continue to vote for Trump-endorsed or MAGA candidates? Because the other side's crazy. The other side goes too far. You know, there's been some, and Martin does this. He blames people on the left. You're responsible for Trump. Transgenderists, anti-Semites, climate obsessives, neo-communists, police defunders, degrowth promoters, online censors, all magnified by the prestige media and academia at the bureaucracy at every level, are the great Trump propaganda machine. Without you, he'd be a footnote, not a movement. Of course, some of the demands on this American, this Democratic Socialist group, and getting rid of the Supreme Court, pretty much no borders, 4-day work weeks, 32 hours, everybody would get paid the same. I mean, I don't know where you get off thinking that you're going to be able to create that. No Senate. I mean, even down to at one point, I don't know that they still do this, but complaining about plastic straws and cow flatulence. You know, so Martin's like one of these guys. Look, give me a choice. Trump turns me off, or Trump concerns me, but I can't. The other side doesn't offer. That's why I say I think the biggest threat to Republicans is not necessarily that a bunch of Republicans.

0: it against itself. Among commentators, Ezra Klein and Derek Thompson hope to promote overall abundance by loosening the stranglehold of local and federal regulations. While these people share the same usual derangement when it comes to all things Trump, they're recognizable remnants of the liberal left, dwellers in the real world, oriented toward personal freedom and constitutional rights rather than arbitrary justice based on government assignment to a group. It is to them that I address this appeal. A large number of American voters crave an alternative between the frenzy of Trump and the utter madness of the progressive left. If forced to choose, many will go with the former because Trump is experienced as deafening but televised noise, whereas the follies of the left, like crime, the homelessness, the child mutilation, talking about gender reassignment, and even the soggy drinking straws are resented as intrusions into the private sphere. He goes on to talk about there's an intimidation that maybe the socialists and radical progressives are just a small minority, maybe 10% of the electorate, but they seem to intimidate the rest. I think he's got a point, and I do think there's an, and I feel closeted in this sometimes as well. It's like, well, sometimes I don't know that I've had faith in this, but I ain't going over there because that's nuts. All right, we'll talk to Chris Eddy here in just a moment about Crave. We'll take a break first. 3-day forecast for this evening. Clear, 60 for the low. Sunny and warm tomorrow, 85. Gets a little warmer and a little more humid on Friday with highs in the mid to upper 80s. Then by Friday night, we may start to see some showers, and thunderstorms are likely on Saturday. High of 78. Rain ending Sunday. It's 83 now at 97.3 FM and 590 AM WVLK. And let's get live traffic. Here's Roger Meadows.
1: From the Scheller Automotive Traffic Center, right now we've got an injury collision to report that's on Russell Cave Road at Faye Street. Russell Cave is blocked between Faye Street and Park Place out there. Traffic's picking up on Winchester Road at Detroit Avenue, also on inbound Leestown Road at Greendale Road. Watch for slow-moving traffic on Newtown Pike at 4th Street. I'm Roger Meadows for 97.3 FM WVLK.
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3: A better life with Dr. Sanjay Gupta.
4: There are lots of things you can measure to get an idea of how healthy you are at any given moment. Temperature, heart rate, blood pressure, just to name a few. But how about how healthy you will be and how long you're likely to live? According to a new study out of the University of Buffalo, two simple strength tests are pretty accurate at predicting longevity in older women. One is hand grip strength, and the other is how quickly people can stand up from a seated position without using their arms. By the way, I remember interviewing former President Jimmy Carter when he was quite old and being really impressed how he just popped out of the chair without using his arms. Not a lot of older people can actually do that. But I think the message here is that maintaining strength as you age is going to help you perform everyday activities, but also help you avoid injury and stay independent. I'm Dr. Sanjay Gupta, helping you live a better life.
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6: This last year, right?
7: We took a year off, that's right.
6: Was there a particular reason for that, or you just took a year off?
7: We were trying to find the right venue, and we were hoping Gatton Park would be ready to roll last year. They weren't quite there yet, so we punted one year.
6: Okay.
7: But now we're set up at Gatton Park downtown, and it's a fantastic venue, and we're really looking forward to it.
6: That is where it will take place this year, Gatton Park. So, yeah, congratulations. That'll be great. So tell me about Crave. There's music, but then there's food, too. It's food and music.
7: Food and music, yeah. We've got a lot of great music. We've got Friday night, our headliner is Scott T. Smith, and he's been opening for Tyler Childers on his current tour, and he's taken some time out of that tour to pop in and play a set. We've got Britt Taylor the same night and Wayne Graham on Saturday. We've got Honey Child, we've got Velvet Elvis, Them Lasses, Brother Smith, and Club Dubs. So we've got a nice setup of music over the weekend. We've got about 20 local restaurants that are going to be serving food, and every restaurant, every food vendor will have a $5 sort of small plate, a sample. So you can try a lot of different things and eat your way around the festival.
6: The gates open at 4:30 on Friday. Friday is Distilled in Kentucky night. That I'm going to take a shot here, Chris. That sounds like there's some bourbon themes going on here.
7: Well, so Distilled in Kentucky refers to a docuseries that was produced about Kentucky, about bourbon, about the cities, but also it featured musicians in each of the episodes. And each of the artists that we have on stage Friday night were featured in that docuseries.
6: Oh, all right. So that's the significance of that. And then on Saturday at 12:30, Hoe Cake Hoedown.
7: Right. That is
6: what is that?
7: Something Weta Michael started last year as part of the Lex 250 celebration, and she's going to be cooking up on the main stage. She's going to be cooking up different hoe cake recipes, and she's going to have kids join her. There'll be a hoedown on stage. We also have our kitchen stage. We have Food Network star Jason Smith, who's coming back for probably the 10th year. And there's going to be full food making programming both Friday night and all day Saturday and Saturday night.
6: I'm looking at the restaurants here, Chris. I mean, you've got Caribbean, Southern Comfort. There's Cajun. There's Colombian food. There's barbecue. I mean, you've got a lot of different kinds of food and some eclectic foods that maybe you don't see at festivals very often.
7: It's kind of a trip around the world. It really is. There's Indian and Nepalese food. There's sort of soul food. There's an Asian bakery. There's, you know, pasta garage, Italian, Joe B's, you know, and then we've got, you know, slider places and ice cream places and cider places and barbecue. So, I mean, it's a really diverse food offering.
6: And then, or you could just, I've gone before, I've gone and I've sampled the food, and the food vendors will give out a lot of stuff. I remember coming home with canned Huggies and,
7: sure.
6: And chip clips and, so there were little freebie, little trinkets, little things that some of the businesses will give out as well as the food. And then, I mean, you can just sit and chill and listen to the music, and Gatton's a great place for this year.
7: Oh, it's actually a really wonderful park. And the amphitheater is great for listening to music. You know, bring a folding chair or a blanket and come hang out and listen to some great music, watch some great food demos, and eat some great food.
6: It'll be great. Don't miss a bite. 2 days of food, local food vendors, 2 days of live music, cooking demos, and more. The gates will open at 4:30 on Friday. And three great acts, all featured in the docuseries Distilled in Kentucky. And then on Saturday, the gates will open at noon, the Hoe Cake Hoedown with Guida Michael from 12:30 to 1:30. And then the music starts with Club Dub at 2 o'clock and continues all day long. How long are you guys going to go? Till about 11 p.m., Chris? That's usually the normal time when the city wants you to shut the bands down.
7: Yeah, I think by about 10:30,
6: 11 o'clock. Yeah, okay. So all kinds of assortments of food. It's the 13th annual Crave Food and Music Festival this year at Gatton Park in downtown Lexington. Chris, good luck with the event, and I may see you there this weekend, buddy.
7: Well, thanks again. Thanks for having me.
6: You bet. That is Chris Eddy, one of the co-founders of Smiley Pete and main sponsor of the Crave Food and Music Festival, which is going to happen this weekend out at Gatton Park. All right. What else do we have here? Did you see this thing about this Netflix trust exercise? I guess they got these executives together at Netflix, and they had a trust. Now, I've never done one of these things, a trust exercise. So what? Are you saying that if you say something in a trust exercise, you're trusting others to keep the information to themselves? I don't know. I'm going to have to look up what they actually hope to achieve with a trust exercise. But anyway, there's a guy named Kevin Bally, who was an executive at Netflix. He was fired after revealing during a trust exercise that he had taken medically prescribed ketamine. He sought the ketamine treatment for clinical depression after his mother's death and shared this with his colleagues at a work retreat. At the same retreat, Bally drank a Guinness while standing on his head after sharing that he had learned the trick from his former father-in-law during a conversation inspired by the trust session. Netflix launched an investigation into Bally's ketamine use, leading to his termination. The company's attorney confirming that the ketamine therapy issue had factored into the termination. Well, now Bally is going to sue Netflix for compensatory damages, lost wages, emotional distress, and punitive damages. I don't want to go to a trust thing. Can you trust? Well, I know with some of you thinking, Cruz, you can't trust anybody. What kind of woke thing is this? Okay, well, what are we, is there this exercise, what is supposed to, so I can trust my work guys here, this is my family here, I can trust these guys. That's one mistake that you don't want to make in thinking that your work is your family or the people you work with are family, because they're not. I mean, they may be friends, they may be acquaintances, but then again, you know, once you stop working with them, are you going to continue with it? You have to have a life outside of work. I mean, it's okay if you want to hang with the work people and you guys are genuine friends, that's fine, but you know, I don't know. This guy got screwed for something that I guess at a trust exercise anything's on the table. And it was medically prescribed. Anyway, I got a bad deal on something I'm glad I've never been asked to become a part of. Also saw a piece today from a guy that won $28 million in the Iowa Powerball. And this guy wishes he had tore up his ticket. This is, what is the name of the guy? Timothy Schultz. He's from Iowa. He used to work at a gas station. But he won $28 million when he was just 21 years old. He spent 50 cents on the winning ticket, and here's a guy whose life really went from rags to riches. And he He didn't win three. No, there's another Powerball winner. I wish he tore up his. Oh, that was the guy from West Virginia that kept getting into trouble, right? $350 million. And then you got this guy from Kentucky that won $167.3 million, who spent his first months as millionaire in jail down in Florida. Yeah. Okay. So this kid wins $28 million. He says, looking back on it now, he would tell his younger self, I'd probably start by saying, buckle up. That dream of winning is about to become reality, and your life is going to change faster than you can possibly imagine. Despite the initial euphoria, a dark reality emerged after he received stacks of letters from strangers asking for help, explaining how this led to a complicated and overwhelming feeling. He added, lending money could quickly complicate even a close relationship. He once opened up about his letterbox constantly being full. Most people were supportive and happy for me, but I did receive stacks of letters from people asking for money. You know, if you got people that are willing, who are not even homeless, to stand on a street corner, and they got no other vocation in their life but then to stand there with a cardboard sign and try to con money out of you and I, then I got to figure that there's probably the same people that anytime they read about a big jackpot winner, like there was just what, yesterday, a big jackpot winner last night, I guess, on a Mega Millions. It wasn't up to $1 billion, but it was a few hundred million. There must be these same people sit and write letters to anybody that wins any kind of a jackpot with their sob story, hoping that that jackpot winner will send them money. Timothy said it was hard to trust new people because he feared they were becoming too close to him for the wrong reasons. He said, it felt like some people viewed me as a walking, talking ATM machine. Now, this is a kid who worked at a gas station. His first big purchase was a Nintendo 64. That for him was probably an extravagant buy. He grappled with the strange sensation of retiring in his early 30s. Don't. Or early 20s. Excuse me, 20. Don't. Don't do that. And, now, so he paid for some of his friends to go to UFC matches, the World Series. Despite the downsides, he said he was still treated the same way by his closest friends and family members after his bank balance skyrocketed. Well, that's cool, because that guy shows he had a pretty good support network going into this thing. And so those are the people that keep it real for you. He said a common theme among lottery winners is that it can magnify personality and whole identities can be reshaped. For example, a churchgoer would build a church, while a film fan may then produce a movie. He offers advice to anybody who wins a Powerball or any other lottery in the future. He simply said, live within your means. The forecast and traffic coming up.
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6: 85, partly sunny on Friday, a little bit warmer, a little more humid, high in the upper 80s. Then some rain moves in late Friday, maybe Friday night, and showers and thunderstorms are likely on Saturday with cooler temperatures, a high of 78. Right now it's 83 at 97.3 FM and 590 AM WVLK. It's time for a traffic update. Here's Roger Meadows.
9: From the Scheller Automotive Traffic Center, crews still working that injury collision on Russell Cave Road at Faye Street. They got Russell Cave blocked off between Faye Street and Park Place. Traffic's picking up on Citation Boulevard at Newtown Pike, on Versailles Road at Alexandria Drive. We've also got some increased traffic on Nicholasville Road at Wilson Downing. I'm Roger Meadows for 97.3 FM WVLK.
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6: Question of the day. Do you have a lot of faith that the FDA, the Food and Drug Administration, will get to the bottom of the cyclospora infestation and be up to conquering other medical challenges? A variety of surveys over the past few years have shown anywhere from 51 to 62% of U.S. adults trusting in the FDA. That's a notable drop from historical figures in recent years. Americans place higher trust in career scientists working within federal agencies, around 67%, than in the political appointees or the institutional leadership of health departments. And this comes down along partisan lines. You know, typical, when there's a Republican in office, the Republicans are all happy with the government and government agencies, or happier than the other side is, and then that flips later. So it's pretty typical in this poll, too. But what do you think? Are you, are you confident? Do you have faith in the FDA? That is our question of the day at WVLKAM.com. And, you know, that's part of this whole Fauci thing and the whole COVID thing. We came out of that with less trust in our government institutions, and Fauci didn't help himself today. These diaries don't help him and further erodes trust. The aide with the Trump staff, the teleprompter guy that was making $100K betting on Trump's speeches, he's out. He had been on an unpaid leave. A White House official tells Politico that Gabriel Perez, who profited more than $100,000 on the prediction market Cauchy in Trump's second term, no longer works for the federal government. He was making an annual salary of $175,000. The report did not specify whether Perez was fired or simply resigned, but he was suspended without pay, and kind of hard to believe that he would have been coming back again. Willie Nelson calling on Americans to fight construction of data centers. The 93-year-old iconic musician called on followers to fight against data centers on Instagram. They're invading our land. Nelson pointed to a proposed development in his hometown of Abbott, Texas, as an example. Now, environmental organizations have been arguing that large facilities use a lot of water every day, primarily for cooling their server stacks that they have. I grew up in Abbott, and I still have a home there with farmland where I can still see stars at night. Now our community, like many others, needs to fight against data centers invading our land. The last thing we need is a loud, water-thieving, light-polluting data center anywhere near our town. Are they all that bad? They do probably need to be built more out in the middle of nowhere than not, but I don't know. Are we going to lose ground in the technological revolution if we don't have some of these data centers? We have, I'm sure, hundreds, if not thousands of them now already, and now these new, like, hyper and huge data centers that most people are talking about. In fact, Will Lexington banned major data centers. Planning commissions planned a key vote for tomorrow. The Lexington Planning Commission will consider adopting significant zoning changes to regulate where data centers can operate. Tomorrow they're going to hear public comment before possibly voting then on the issue of these data centers and sending it to the Urban County Council for final review. My guess is, and I don't have much to go on other than gut and just what I've read, I haven't even really heard that much. We're going to try to get a council person on here to talk about this at some point, but I'm thinking that the city is going to not allow the building of these large facilities, and the folks that bought the old Lextran facility says, oh, no, we're not trying to do a hyperscale campus. Now, these guys didn't get their permit requests in before the mayor issued a moratorium on larger data centers, and the data center update that DartPoint wants to do in the old Lexmark data center lot over there at 745 West New Circle Road, they bought it for $29 million in May. What DartPoint wants to do would fall within the mayor's moratorium. So they're kind of stuck right now. The company said in a statement, maybe trying to get a hold of or ahead of this vote tomorrow, said it doesn't plan to build a large data center in Lexington. Our facilities are small, right-sized, and built to serve local needs, not large hyperscale campuses. In Lexington, our goal is to update a longstanding data center so it provides dependable service, long-term value to the community. Well, the city's voting on these things maybe tomorrow. And there have been Lexington residents that have spoken at community meetings. Most people are against this. What's in this proposed data center? Let me see if I can boil this down, because there's a lot here. A data center is a building used to store, manage, process, and transmit digital data. House computers, network equipment, servers, appliances, and other components related to digital data, regardless of whether the facility serves on or off-site users. This is, again, what Lexington defines as a data center. Data center may also include air handlers, power generators, water cooling, storage facilities, power substations, and other associated utility infrastructure. A major data center is one with more than 50,000 square feet of total floor area, may include one or more electrical substations. A minor data center is up to 50,000 square feet. Server rooms are not part of the amendment's definition of data centers. They're defined as one or more designated areas that house computer and network equipment, servers, appliances, and other hardware related to digital data that do not exceed 2,000 square feet. So basically, the amendment would propose totally banning data centers of more than 50,000 square feet in Fayette County. Minor data centers would be permitted if their applications included plans for water and energy consumption, noise mitigation, and transmission line impact assessment. So you're looking at warehouse business and light industrial zones. Where would that be? Maybe out, out Nicholasville Road, maybe in some of that area over off of Old Frankfort Pike. The amendment proposes no data center building, nor its air handlers, power generators, water cooling and storage facilities, utility substations, or other associated infrastructure to be located within 1,000 feet of a residential zone or an agricultural zone outside the urban services boundary. I'm kind of finding it hard to see where any of these hypersized data centers, we could put one in Lexington. Can't be within 1,000 feet of a residential zone, can't be within 1,000 feet of an agricultural zone outside the urban services boundary, and can't locate within 1,000 feet of a school, daycare center, or other child care service locations. That's in the proposed amendment, which the planning staff is recommending the commission approve the amendment, according to the meeting agenda. So we'll see what comes out of this. But the guys that want to build one that's bigger over there, where there is already one, and I guess a data center that's been operating for a long time, trying to get out front of the vote, I guess, for tomorrow, say, well, we're not building a hyperscale campus. They say no new transmission lines are required for this redevelopment. This is from the Dart Points people. The updates to the data center include improvements designed to reduce noise and limit water use. They say the expected property tax revenue generated by the project would be $2 million. I guess most of that goes to the school. So a big vote coming this week and movement on data centers. And I have a very strong feeling they're going to approve the ban on anything larger than 50,000 square feet. I just have a feeling. We were talking about tips earlier and the Popeye's kiosk that asked for a tip. A kiosk. They have ordering kiosks in their stores. Uber Eats is facing a class action lawsuit alleging that the company is scamming customers with its priority fees, which promise expedited delivery but may not be fulfilled. Lawsuit claims Uber Eats does not inform its drivers which orders are priority. Oh, God. Now, come on. This is, how much more is that priority fee? Now, the driver doesn't know which orders are priority, so the drivers just pick up batch orders and they'll deliver those before delivering the priority orders. At least that's what this class action lawsuit is claiming. And that some of the Uber Eats drivers are potentially working for other delivery apps at the same time. So how are you going to be a priority? The priority is going to be in the routing, probably, right? If I'm picking up an order, let's say at Ramsey's in Zandale over there. Well, I may start at the one furthest away and work my way in, or the store, or maybe I probably would go to the house that's closest and work my way out. But am I going to go, I mean, if I'm a driver, am I going to get off my route to deliver to somebody that, well, they got to get theirs first because they're a priority customer? Previous legal actions against Uber Eats alleged violations. They charge customers for subscription services without clear cancellation options. That's a lot of them. Charge customers without consent, violate consumer protection laws. Just get up and get your own food. I mean, just go pick it up. Excuse me. That's kind of my stand on this. You go pick it up. Not mess around with the Uber Eats guys. South Carolina has a state law that bans tattoos on faces and necks. Did you know that? I did not know this. This could have some First Amendment. As dopey as I think it looks. I'll criticize it all day long. I mean, as something that looks ridiculous. But is this going to be a First Amendment problem? There is a South Carolina tattoo parlor that's challenging a state law that not only prohibits tattoo shops from operating within 1,000 feet of churches, schools, or playgrounds, but also bans tattoos on the face, neck, and head altogether. Now, I think it's a terrible idea. It's a potential career killer. But you see people with that and these piercings and these nose rings and lip rings and all, all the time. But in South Carolina, you go to a tattoo parlor, you want something on your neck, they can't give it to you. Well, there's a South Carolina tattoo parlor that's going to challenge this. The goal of the lawsuit filed by the Pacific Legal Foundation on behalf of the New York tattoo shop Tiny Zaps is to clear the way for the business to open a South Carolina location. Tiny Zaps insists the government has no business deciding where or on what body part people can get inked. You know, I think they got a case, really. I mean, if you look at tattoos as a form of artistic expression, and you may think they're, again, they look ridiculous, and especially on the face, neck, head, all that, but let's put it this way. Criminals with those identifying tattoos makes it easier to catch them. If you're going to be that stupid to get tattoos on your face and then go out and break the law, I mean, you may as well be wearing a "Hello, my name is Bank Robber." Wear one of those little name tags. And not everybody gets, you know, not everybody has a freak show on their face. But, they may have a case on this, on First Amendment grounds. That's like, look, how can the state tell me where I can put a tattoo on my body? Is it anybody else's business where I get inked and how much ink I put on? Jonathan Turley shared his thoughts. George Washington University Law School professor, political commentator. The case presents a common challenge for free speech advocates like myself. I have a visceral dislike for tattoos, particularly on the face, but I believe that they are a form of free expression. I therefore view the South Carolina law as unconstitutional under the First Amendment and the 14th Amendment. The lawsuit argues that tattoo artists do not merely apply ink to skin. They collaborate with customers to create artistic works that often carry deeply personal expressive significance. The resulting artwork derives meaning not only from its design, but also from its placement on the body. Up until 2004, South Carolina was only one of two states that outlawed tattooing altogether. You got a lot of military down there. I mean, those guys are getting tattoos. I mean, well, maybe they weren't allowed to get tattoos before. I don't know. They get them now, don't they? This is something, I saw this research not too long ago, and it doesn't surprise me. The higher the income, the lower the likelihood you're going to get a tattoo. If you make less than $30,000 a year, 45% have at least one tattoo. Those who make $100,000 a year or more, just 23% have a tattoo. Those that make, anywhere from $40,000 up to $50,000, 36% have a tattoo. If you earn $70,000 to up to $80,000, 34% have a tattoo. Higher the income, the lower the likelihood you'd have a tattoo. I can buy that. Rita writes in on the Stuttgart Motors text line, does no one above the law apply to Powerball winners? We were talking about the nobody's above the law thing with Fauci and all that earlier. And, of course, we got Powerball winner out there that's breaking the law repeatedly since they won. No Powerball winners above the law. I believe Paul should be focused on McConnell. COVID's done. I think I read this one already. The Colorado River, we talked about that earlier. They're fighting over the dwindling amount of water in the Colorado River, and neighbors are tattling on neighbors who are watering their lawn in Denver. As Denver waters ask consumers to cut back, the Colorado River carved the Grand Canyon. This is according to the Stuttgart Motors text line. Does washing lettuce leaves do any good when the plant was irrigated with untreated brown water? Yeah, I don't know. This stuff is concerning, and the spread of this is concerning, too. It should not be illegal to get a tattoo on your face, but equally not illegal to to not hire someone who has a face tattoo. The problem is people don't want the cost of utilities from data centers passed on to them. Some have seen a 100% increase. I can understand that resistance. I think China's had success with data centers in the shallow ocean floor helping with cooling. I have faith that members of the FDA will do what their corporate overlords pay them to do. Cruiser, someone told me that that money makes you 10 times what you are. I always remember that. Someone told me that money makes you 10 times so what you... your money makes you 10 times what you are. I don't know. Did you write that correctly? I don't know that I understand that. Little saying. Anyway, we got to go. Check out the three-day forecast and traffic. We'll do the forecast first. Clear 60 tonight. Sunny, warm, 85 tomorrow. Friday, we got partly sunny skies. A little more humid and a little warmer. High in the upper 80s. Looks wet for Saturday. Might even start late Friday and Friday night. Showers and thunderstorms likely on Saturday with a high of 78. Rain begins to taper off on Saturday. Or on Sunday, rather. It's 82 now at 97.3 FM and 590 AM WVLK. Let's get to Roger Meadows. He's got traffic.
9: From the Schiller Automotive Traffic Center, crew still working our injury collision on Russell Cave Road at Faith Street. We also have a new stalled vehicle to watch for. That's on the inner loop of Man of War Boulevard at Nicholasville Road. Traffic's picking up on the outer loop of New Circle at Old Paris Road. Watch for increased traffic on outbound Richmond Road in the area of Jacobson Park. Also on Tate's Creek at Wilson Downing. I'm Roger Meadows for 97.3 FM WVLK.
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20: I don't know about you, but my social media feeds are flooded with lotions and potions and gadgets, all promising to unlock different components of longevity. But if you log off, take a step back from all the hype, you'll find that the actual keys to a longer, healthier life are hiding in plain sight. There are four of them. Number one, nutrition. The Mediterranean diet really is the gold standard. Number two, exercise. You should be getting 150 minutes of moderate intensity exercise or 75 minutes of vigorous intensity exercise every week, plus strength training and stretching. Number three, sleep. Sleep is when your body and your brain repair themselves. You should be getting 7 to 9 hours a night. And finally, number four often gets forgotten, socialization. It's not a bonus. It's a necessity for a healthy life, finding a sense of community, purpose, and belonging. I'm Dr. Sanjay Gupta, helping you live a better life.
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0: Iran on notice. I'm Lisa Lucera, Fox News. President Trump warns another big hit is coming after Tehran.

0: too nervous, too stressed to take a firm stand. And I'm not talking about the nut jobs and the conspiracy nuts. I'm not talking about that. I'm talking about legitimate substantive positions. So Nicholas Wade was on Life, Liberty, and Levin on May 23, 2021. I don't normally do this, but I need to do this because it's very important. Our history is very important, especially when it comes to this virus and the lack of civil liberties. Cut two, go.
1: Our guest is Nicholas Wade. The question is the origin of COVID-19. This was brought to my attention by a friend of mine, David Berlinski, one of the smartest people I've ever met. He's been on this program a few years back, and he said, Mark, you got to read this article, and you need to have Mr. Wade on your program to talk about this. That is the origin of the coronavirus. And Mr. Wade is an investigative science writer. He's formerly New York Times science writer, a formerly writer with Nature and Science, so he knows something about these subjects. And I want to thank you for coming on the program. The first paragraph, sir, of your piece, which is published in something called the Bulletin of Atomic Scientists, so it sounds like it's quite legitimate. The first paragraph says, the COVID-19 pandemic has disrupted lives the world over for more than a year. Its death toll will soon reach 3 million people. Yet the origin of pandemic remains uncertain. The political agendas of governments and scientists have generated thick clouds of obfuscation, which the mainstream press seems helpless to dispel. So I want to go through some of this so it's understandable to all of us, some of the institutions, some of the names, and you can fill it in for us if you don't mind, sir. So let's begin with identifying some of the institutions and actors. What exactly is the National Institute of Allergy and Infectious Diseases in Washington, D.C.?
2: Well, that's a branch of the National Institutes of Health, and it awards grants to scientists in the U.S. and abroad who study matters of interest to allergy and infectious diseases, and in particular, it supports research into animal viruses that seem to have the potential of spilling over into humans, and that includes these bat viruses called coronaviruses.
1: Is it a big bureaucracy? Is it a heavily funded bureaucracy? Do you know?
2: I don't know for sure, but all these components of the NIH, the National Institutes of Health, have a lot of money to give out. They fund lots of research. It will be hundreds of millions of dollars, if not approaching a billion.
1: So who is the director of the National Institute of Allergy and Infectious Diseases?
2: Well, that's Dr. Anthony Fauci.
1: And he's been there a long time, about 37 years by my calculation. Now, what is the Wuhan Institute of Virology?
2: So that is the leading center in China for studying coronaviruses. And it's in Wuhan, and the chief scientist there is called Dr. Zheng Li Shi, who is an expert on bat viruses.
1: In fact, in your piece, and others have called her the Bat Lady. That's how expert she is on bat viruses, correct?
2: That's right. She's been collecting these viruses from the caves in southern China and elsewhere where bats hang out for many years, and she has an enormous collection of them.
1: Who is Ralph S. Baric?
2: Well, Ralph Baric is her counterpart in the U.S., you might say. He's a very distinguished coronavirus researcher. He trained Dr. Shi in many of his techniques, particularly those for genetically engineering coronaviruses, and he's a leader in his field.
1: And I'm going through this. I want the American people to know so we understand the individuals that you write about, we understand these institutions, and then we can draw some more information out about them and what's been taking place here. What is gain of function or GOF research?
2: Well, this is anything you do to a virus that increases its pathogenicity. So it's long been possible with new techniques of genetic engineering to make changes in a virus's genome and to add properties to it that it didn't have before. And that is called gain of function, if you make it more pathogenic.
1: Is this a controversial area of research, getting viruses and making them more lethal?
2: Yes, it has been controversial because of its obvious danger. So for a period from 2000,

0: 2014, 2017, it was under a US government moratorium on funding such research. And the moratorium was lifted, but it was replaced by a sort of reporting system. If you were funding research of this kind, you were meant to report into the government that you were doing it.
1: And what is the theory behind research like this, making viruses more lethal, particularly lethal for human beings?
0: Well, that's right. It sounds crazy at first sight, but the rationale is that many of these viruses are going eventually to jump over from animals to humans anyway, once they acquire sort of a couple of mutations that allows them to make that jump. And so if we could define those mutations in advance, we would get a jump on the virus, or a jump on what it was going to do naturally, and that would give us a leg up in trying to predict and prevent future epidemics. That's the rationale for conferring gain of function on these viruses.
1: So basically, create in a lab more lethal viruses from the original virus so you can try and figure out what to do with it should it become more lethal and jump into human beings. Is that about right?
0: Yes, that's right. With one exception is you're not always working with the original virus. You are often swapping into it bits and pieces from related viruses that may be able to do something better or spread the range of hosts the virus can attack.
1: Now, this expert, this Chinese expert scientist at the Wuhan lab, you say she set out to create coronaviruses with the highest possible infectivity on human cells. Is this what she's known to do?
0: She's not known just for that. She's known as a sort of general expert on coronaviruses.
1: Now, I assume if you're going to be messing around with viruses and making them more lethal, that there's some level of safety you need to have at these labs. And you say there are 4 degrees of safety, designated BSL-1 to BSL-4, with BSL-4 being the most restrictive and designed for deadly pathogens like the Ebola virus. And you write, the Wuhan Institute of Virology has a new BSL-4 lab, but its state of readiness considerably alarmed the State Department inspectors who visited Beijing. Much of her work, gain of function in coronavirus, you write, however, was not performed in the highest safety level of BSL-4. It wasn't at BSL-3. It was BSL-2. And you get the input from an expert from Rutgers by the name of Professor Albrecht, and he says, it's clear that some or all of this work was being performed using a biosafety standard, biosafety level 2, the level of standard in a dentist's office. In a dentist's office? Well, that raises some issues, doesn't it, sir?
0: Yes, it does. I mean, there are other general issues because these were the internationally agreed rules for working on coronaviruses. If you were working on the two coronaviruses that caused the two previous epidemics, the SARS-1 epidemic and the MERS epidemic, you had to research those only in BSL-3. But if you were working on any other coronavirus, you could work in BSL-2. So Dr. Shi was following the international rules. It's just that to outsiders, it seems there's an illogicality there, because if you create a particularly dangerous coronavirus in BSL-2, your safety precautions may be inadequate and it may well escape.
1: So in this lab, the Wuhan lab, they're working on viruses. I'm putting this in Mark's plain English. Viruses that could become more killer viruses, more lethal viruses to human beings. The level of safety in this lab, 1, 2, 3, 4, 4 being the highest, is a 2. I want to ask you a couple other questions related to this, sir. Who is Peter Daszak?
0: Okay, so Peter Daszak has an important role in this story. He is the president of an organization in New York called the EcoHealth Alliance, and its main concern is to study animal viruses around the world that might turn into human pathogens. Now, the NIAID, as we've discussed, that gave the grant, it did not give the grant directly to Dr. Shi at the Wuhan Institute. It gave it to Peter Daszak, so he is the prime investigator on this grant, and he then subcontracted Dr. Shi to do the work on coronaviruses.
2: All right, we're live now. I have to take a break. This is very important. It was important when we did this over 5 years ago, and it's important tonight, right now. I will pick up where we leave off when we return.
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10: If I were to ask you what makes for a good night's sleep, you'd probably say a dark, quiet room, not too many things on your mind. But every night when you go to get some Z's, how often do you really think about the temperature in your bedroom? Temperature may be one of the most underappreciated factors in sleep. That's according to the Senior Vice President of Research and Scientific Affairs at the National Sleep Foundation. We often hear about lights and screens and stress, but even modest changes in temperature and airflow can influence both how quickly you fall asleep and how deeply you stay asleep. Most experts will recommend a room temperature of 60 to 67 degrees Fahrenheit. You might also experiment with your sheets and what you actually wear to bed. Play around a bit and see what improves your sleep. You might be delightfully surprised. I'm Dr. Sanjay Gupta, helping you live a better life.
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0: Let's pick up right where we left off. Go.
1: Let me get this straight, because this is important, I think, to the American people. Our official federal infectious disease office, Director Fauci, runs it. They gave a grant to this intermediary organization, Eco Health Alliance in New York, run by Peter Daszak. They, in turn, gave a grant to Dr. Xi in the Wuhan lab to do exactly what?
2: Well, her task, which we know because the abstracts of the grant have been are a matter of public record, her task was to explore what made the spike protein, that's the part of the coronavirus that sticks out and actually attacks its target on human cells or on whatever other animal it may be infecting. She was to explore the range of infectivity of these spike proteins from a range of coronaviruses, and she would swap them in one by one to a sort of a generic coronavirus backbone to see which spike proteins made the virus most infective. That seems to have been her program. And that's more or less what Dr. Daszak describes in an interview he gave in December 2019, just before the pandemic hit.
1: So we're funding, in part, this lab in China, run by Dr. Xi, through a party in New York, run by Peter Daszak. And the purpose of this funding is to increase the lethality of coronaviruses, theoretically for the purpose of trying to figure out what to do with these more lethal viruses should these more lethal viruses become manifested, correct?
2: Well, I think that's basically right, but I think I would put the emphasis in a slightly different place. I mean, first of all, it was definitely the duty of Dr. Fauci and the NIAID to explore these viruses and see what kind of danger they presented, because they had already generated two pandemics, the SARS-1 and the MERS epidemic, so it was a very legitimate subject of research for him. And that was the overall purpose of the grant. It wasn't in itself to create the most dangerous virus. It was to explore the infective possibilities inherent in the natural viruses circulating in bats in China.
1: Would it be the responsibility of a government agency to make sure that a lab that's getting ultimately federal dollars for this sort of research has the security and safety measures that it ought to have? Apparently the State Department didn't think it did.
2: Well, I think that's a very interesting question, and probably we can't answer it quite yet. I mean, supposing there'd been a virus escape from a lab in the US, a lab that was funded by NIAID, I don't think we'd immediately say, well, you and NIAID are responsible for that. I think, first of all, we'd look to the director of the lab and say, was he following all applicable safety rules? Did he take all necessary precautions?
0: All right, we're going to take a little break here as I continue to press this matter. Press it a little harder with Nicholas Wade when we return. We'll be right back. 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
3: Here's your Lakes 18 Storm Tracker forecast for tonight. The sky skies clear. Oh, it is a nice late July night. Temperatures, we are heading down to about 60 for that overnight low. Your day tomorrow is a dandy. Sunshine, low humidity, very nice afternoon. High temperatures up into the mid-80s. Becomes partly sunny on Friday. Can't rule out a late day or more likely evening shower. A little more humid, highs be up into the mid-80s. Clouds, rain, and thunderstorms likely on Saturday with highs near 80. I'm Chief Meteorologist Bill Mack on Lexington's News Traffic and Weather Station. 97.3 FM, WVLK.
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6: Staying active every day will go a long way towards helping you live a happy, healthy, and pain-free life. And there is perhaps no movement more fundamental than walking. It reinforces the alignment, stability, and coordinated muscle activation that supports how your body moves, whether you're doing strenuous exercise or simply going about your daily life. This is according to Dana Santis, a strength and conditioning specialist. Even though you walk every day, Dana does say you can make small adjustments to immediately improve your walking mechanics. 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Allow your arms to swing naturally in coordination with your legs. 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I'm Dr. Sanjay Gupta, helping you live a better life.
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0: Buffin, an unapologetic patriot and unapologetic constitutionalist. 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
1: All right, we're going to pick up where we left off because I want to try and pack it all into this hour if we can. Remember, it's Nicholas Wade, formerly of the New York Times and the science editor, the science writer there, about COVID and where it came from. Go ahead.
2: So I think the responsibility lies first and foremost with the lab director. And then if you wish to go one step back, in this case, you arrive at Dr. Daszak. He was the principal investigator on the grant. And maybe, though I don't know exactly how the regulations are written, but just sort of in general terms, you would think he would be the first sort of oversight person responsible for making sure that his sub-grantees, like Dr. Shi, were working in safe conditions. But now, if I could take it one step further back than that, as I've mentioned, Dr. Shi was working in this, exactly the same rules as are followed by virologists all around the world. So now you could argue, well, the virologists have set these rules far too low to be easy on themselves. They don't like suiting up in a bubble suit for the BSL level 4. That's what you see the pictures of Dr. Shi around the internet. She's wearing one of these bubble suits. Right. Those are not the conditions she was working in. So it may be that responsibility is also shared, or it should be looked at in terms of what the virology community as a whole was recommending in terms of these safety levels.
1: I'm here with Nicholas Wade, who is a well-known writer about science and worked for the New York Times, Nature, Science magazines, all these expert sort of areas, and wrote a piece that has really drawn my attention, the attention of a lot of people, in something called the Bulletin of Atomic Science. So it sounds pretty important. And so I took a look at this, and I want to get into this again further. Peter Daszak, you said, he's the president of the Echo Health Alliance of New York. He got a grant from our infectious disease federal department. He used a grant to fund some of the research at the Wuhan lab. Well, let me ask you this, Mr. Wade. Daszak, there's a publication called Lancet. And what did Daszak and Lancet wind up doing in turn when the pandemic first broke out?
2: Well, when it first broke out, there were two very reasonable scenarios for the origin of the virus. I mean, one, it could have jumped naturally from animals, and the other, it could have escaped from the lab, which, after all, right in the middle of Wuhan is the Wuhan Institute of Virology, as we've said. But right from the beginning, public perception favored natural emergence over lab escape. And that perception was very much shaped by a letter that appeared in The Lancet and derided lab escape as a conspiracy theory and said that natural emergence, of course, was the way this virus had emerged and we should all stand shoulder to shoulder with our Chinese colleagues on the forefront of fighting the disease. Now, this letter, it later turned out, had been drafted and organized by Dr. Daszak, who, of course, if the virus had indeed escaped from the Wuhan lab, he might certainly be perceived as being at fault for not overseeing it better. So he had a clear conflict of interest, which unfortunately was not declared to the readers of the Lancet. And indeed, his letter ends, "We declare no conflict of interest."
1: And this was cited by a lot of the media at the time, as I recall, and people who said, well, maybe we ought to look at the lab and so forth, as you point out. They were dismissed. Some of them were dismissed as kooks. President Trump said maybe we should look at the lab, and maybe that had an influence on the media in our country. Who is Christian Anderson?
2: Well, he's a virologist, and he was the author of a second letter, which also was widely influential in shaping public perceptions. And this second letter also said that the virus could clearly not have been manipulated, and therefore natural emergence was the best solution. But in fact, there was no good scientific basis for his statement. He was assuring the public of something that he could not know for sure, and that is something that, in general, scientists, in my view, should not do.
1: So we have these scientific journals, we have these scientists, we have sort of these groups of scientists. In the case of Danzig, he had 35 signatures. We have this second one from Anderson, 5 signatures. The media basically used these letters as an argument that it had to be from animal jumped to human beings. Why do you think the media was so incurious? I mean, people are getting ill. This is a pandemic. If you were back at the New York Times and so forth, wouldn't you say to your editor, I want to know how the hell this happened?
2: Well, I agree, Mark. It's very puzzling to me why the media, headed by the science journalists that are on the staff of most mainstream newspapers and networks, didn't run after this story, which by any standards was one of the biggest science stories of the decade. And I am perplexed to know why they didn't see through the rather large holes in the Anderson and Daszak letters that so much shaped public opinion. But with the science journalists sort of going along with the natural emergence theory, their editors, who I guess will depend on their advice, went along too. And in addition, the whole issue became horribly politicized, essentially by President Trump saying the virus escaped from the Wuhan lab and not providing any evidence. Now, I'm pretty sure, my guess is, that what his intelligence service said to him was exactly the same as they've been saying under the Biden administration, namely that we cannot rule out the possibility of lab escape. And Mr. Trump, I fear, dropped all those caveats and announced it as if it were an outright fact. So therefore, everyone who was with President Trump sort of favored lab escape, and everyone who was against President Trump refused to consider it. It seems to me to be a reflection of how sort of politicized our whole public discussion has become, that these political attitudes prevailed over what should have been scientific curiosity.
1: Well, let me say two things about that. If I'm Mr. Xi in communist China, and if the President of the United States says it came out of a lab, then why wouldn't I provide the data that you indicate in your article that the Chinese have but they won't release to prove otherwise? And I suspect President Trump may have been trying to goad the communist Chinese into providing that data. He said it came out of the lab. All the communist Chinese had to do is say, wait a minute, here's our data, have access to our lab. Isn't it interesting that the Chinese will not, as you say in your article, release any of the data related to this research?
2: Yes, I think it is. One has to sort of bear in mind that the sort of knee-jerk reaction of authoritarian regimes is to suppress data, and the Chinese did suppress data after the SARS-1 epidemic, which had a perfectly natural causation. Nonetheless, I think what we see here is a very systematic and relentless cover-up, in that all the records of the Wuhan Institute have been concealed, all the databases with information about bat viruses have been closed down, and I think the trickle of information that the Chinese have let out has been mostly either false or designed to mislead and misdirect.
3: So ladies and gentlemen, seems like a good time to tell you. This is from May 23, 2021, Life, Liberty, and Levin on Fox. That's Nicholas Wade, who is an expert on so much of this, and in fact was the New York Times science writer, formerly writer with Nature and Science. At the time we were talking about this, there was a lot that was swirling around, but I wanted to dig into this piece he wrote because nobody else had, and I jumped right into it so we could find out what was going on, because it was becoming apparent, quite clear to me, that this had come out of a lab. Go right ahead.
1: You're watching what's going on. I mean, you see your former profession. What caused you to write this article? It's a very substantial article. What caused you to do this?
2: I first got interested in this about a year ago when I read an article posted by a man called Yuri Dagin, who's a Russian-Canadian, and he wrote a very long article showing in detail how this virus could have been manipulated. He didn't say it was, he just said it could have been, and that started me reading everything I could find about the situation and gradually accumulating evidence until I found I had enough to write a very, very long 11,000-word article.
1: And why do you think you're one of the few people who was curious enough and motivated enough to do this? I mean, there are people still at the New York Times and the Washington Post. There are people at CBS and NBC and ABC. You're talking about a virus that has killed an enormous number of people, that shut down our economy, that changed the way we even govern ourselves. And the media will pick up stories on things that are of no consequence whatsoever. And yet here you are, I guess you're semi-retired, and here you are, you're looking at this saying, you know what, I'm going to get to the bottom of this. I mean, what accounts for that, do you think? You were in this industry a long time.
2: Well, I think we see a sustained Chinese propaganda effort at work. But, you know, more than that, it was just the blindness, if I could put it that way, of our media. We're too polarized to see scientific issues for their own sake without putting a political gloss on them. And everyone was sort of blindsided right from the start by these two letters we've just discussed, into thinking that natural emergence was the only possible solution. You know, in fact, you know, there are two possible scenarios. We have no direct evidence for either of them, so we must keep our minds open. We don't know for sure the origin of the virus. It's just we've got these two possible scenarios. But if you look at all the evidence and ask yourself, well, which scenario explains all these facts better? On present evidence, it seems to me at least that the lab escape hypothesis explains it a lot better. So that's where we are, but it's a sort of complicated conclusion to arrive at, and I can only assume, in answer to your question, that the media was blindsided, they didn't do the work that was necessary, they failed to take off their political glasses and look at just news, which seems sort of so old-fashioned nowadays, and thus they failed to at least present the two possibilities in the way I tried to do in the article.
1: Don't you think, even though there's not a direct connection, as you pointed, don't you think the National Institute of these Infectious Diseases or the National Institutes of Health, these entities that the American people have had a lot of faith in, they've put a lot of reliance on, I know I have over the decades, that they have a responsibility to try and figure out how this happened? I hear nothing from those institutions about where they think this virus came from, other than they dismiss people who have thoughts and comments and so forth. It just seems to me, if you're going to be in the business of grant giving, I don't care if it's three levels below or whatever it is, at this point you know something horrific happened. Shouldn't they have some responsibility to try and get to the bottom of it, including saying, look, we're trying to get the data, but the communist regime in China won't give it to us?
2: Mark, I think that's an excellent point. The National Institutes of Health, even more so than all the media, surely had a duty to investigate the origin of the virus as carefully as it could, to lay out its role in it, to explain why it continued funding this research, even during a U.S. government moratorium on funding it. And there are lots of questions that I wish the NIH had addressed a year ago and been upfront about and invited public comment and scrutiny and just laid out everything they knew and tried to see what had happened and explain it to us.
3: We're going to have to break here. We're back live. We'll leave it at that. I believe it came out of this lab. The conversation goes on. I've linked to it on my social sites if you want to check it out. And this was really the first national rational discussion about this. And basically it was covered up by the very people who were funding it. And that would include Fauci. They didn't want to pursue it. They didn't pursue it. The letters that the gentleman talks about were intended to throw everybody off track and to throw them off track from the lab that we were funding in communist China. So I believe to this day it came out of that lab. The Chinese still have not allowed us to get a hold of the data. And but the fact that it jumped from bats to humans, I never really bought into that. Even after reading all the arguments for it, didn't make any sense to me. We'll be right back.
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Folks, make the switch. Save the money. And join the rest of us with a great patriotic company. Stop being ripped off. Next hour, I'm going to play for you. It's certainly not as long. It's a few minutes. A call we received out of the blue from a lady who identified herself as Elaine. She was the medical supervisor, administrator at a nursing home. We now know her name to be Elaine Healy. And she talked about a memo, an order, that had come out from the governor's office, I would be Cuomo at the time in New York, directing nursing homes to accept, without excuses, without challenge, individuals who were being released from hospitals who had the COVID virus. Many of you remember this. But I'm going through this because Mr. Fauci took the Fifth Amendment on every single matter. And so we want to fill in the gaps that he left out. It'll only be a 7 or 8 minute clip. I've trimmed it down. But it's something you need to remember, something you need to hear about what was taking place at the time. The hearing today in the Senate was eye-opening. It was eye-opening because of what Fauci wouldn't say, which was he wouldn't say anything. Anything. Putting aside the law, putting aside the pardon, putting aside the legal issues, which I'll address on Life, Liberty, and Levin probably. But for now, I want to focus on the substance. Because virtually every one of you was affected, every family was affected, and many of you were infected. We know I was, and many others were as well. But many people didn't survive these decisions that were made by our government. And this is one of the reasons I say when Bernie Sanders says, government should control our health care, Medicare, and all that, I say not so fast. Better think hard and fast about this. We'll be right back.

0: obstructive sleep apnea.
1: A better life with Dr. Sanjay Gupta.
2: They say consistency is key, but sometimes you just got to switch it up. A new study out of Harvard School of Public Health found that varying your exercise routine could add years to your life. What exercise someone did didn't matter much. What did matter was that all the exercises together worked all the muscle groups in their body. Now, an added benefit to changing things up is it can help you push through the plateau effect. That's when your body gets so efficient at doing something that you actually stop getting better at it. And we know from previous research that specializing in any one sport at a young age can make someone actually more prone to injury. And as experts we talk to point out, even elite athletes switch up things with their workouts, making sure to target strength, cardio, flexibility, balance, and doing that every single week. I'm Dr. Sanjay Gupta, helping you live a better life.
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12: Warning for Iran. I'm Lee Silicera, Fox News. President Trump putting Iran on notice after Tehran targeted American troops in the Middle East last night.
13: We're going to be hitting them very hard because it's our turn to hit them. They know it's coming. They're risking us not to do it.
12: The missile attacks from Iran were intercepted. Still, the president says he's optimistic Iran will come to the negotiating table. And on the SAVE Act, the president says he would like the Senate to skip the August recess and get it passed. And he said Senate Majority Leader John Thune is wrong when he said they don't have the votes to pass it.
13: That's too bad for him. I mean, that's too bad for him and too bad for the Republican Party.
14: Do you believe that?
13: He's got the votes. He should get it done.
12: Democrats have said the ID restrictions for voting put a heavier burden on people of color and married women. It was all questions and no answers on Capitol Hill in a contentious hearing for the man who helped lead the nation's COVID response.
15: Dr. Anthony Fauci not answering questions.
16: Based upon my rights under the Fifth Amendment.
15: Over what Homeland Security Committee Chair Republican Rand Paul says was a man-made COVID-19 epidemic from a lab in China that he says NIH, through Dr. Fauci, funded.
16: To many Americans who lost family members, who lost trust in our federal government, you're not a hero. Unfortunately, you're a villain.
15: Florida Senator Republican Rick Scott, as Democrats, including Connecticut Senator Richard Blumenthal, call the hearing.
17: The campaign to vilify you, Dr. Fauci, is just one part of this larger campaign against science.
15: Fauci's attorney also removed from the hearing after repeatedly attempting to intervene.
12: Fox's Jeff Manasso, a man already serving 25 years on state attempted murder charges in the stabbing of author Salman Rushdie, is now convicted on federal terrorism charges. A jury has found Hadi Mattar guilty on all counts in the 2022 attack near Buffalo, New York. Rushdie has faced a decades-old death threat over his 1988 novel, The Satanic Verses. 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
18: Here's your Lakes 18 Storm Tracker forecast. For tonight, the sky's clear. Oh, it is a nice late July night. Temperatures, we are heading down to about 60 for that overnight low. Your day tomorrow is a dandy. Sunshine, low humidity, very nice afternoon. High temperatures up into the mid-80s. Becomes partly sunny on Friday. Can't rule out a late day or more likely evening shower. A little more humid, highs be up into the mid-80s. Clouds, rain, and thunderstorms likely on Saturday with highs near 80. I'm Chief Meteorologist Bill Mack on Lexington's News Traffic and Weather Station. 97.3 FM WVLK.
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4: A better life with Dr. Sanjay Gupta.
5: They say consistency is key, but sometimes you just got to switch it up. A new study out of Harvard School of Public Health found that varying your exercise routine could add years to your life. What exercise someone did didn't matter much. What did matter was that all the exercises together worked all the muscle groups in their body. Now, an added benefit to changing things up is it can help you push through the plateau effect. That's when your body gets so efficient at doing something that you actually stop getting better at it. And we know from previous research that specializing in any one sport at a young age can make someone actually more prone to injury. And as experts we talk to point out, even elite athletes switch up things with their workouts, making sure to target strength, cardio, flexibility, balance, and doing that every single week. I'm Dr. Sanjay Gupta, helping you live a better life.
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8: Hello, America. 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Our number, 877-381-3811. 877-381-3811. All right. Elaine Healy is a wonderful lady. We've since gotten to know her better over the years. She called into this program on March 26, 2020, called into the radio show right here, and conveyed to us some shocking news. Now, apparently it appeared earlier that day in the Wall Street Journal. I had not seen it. But nonetheless, here's what she said, and this was a big, big deal, and it went nationwide very, very quickly as a result of this radio show. Cut one, go.
9: Elaine, New Rochelle, New York, the great WABC, go. Now, that's the epa of epicenters. Go ahead.
10: Yes, hello. Thank you very much for taking my call. I wanted to bring to your attention and the listeners' attention what is about to happen in New York with respect to nursing homes. And the governor has ordered that all nursing homes must accept COVID-positive patients that are actually potentially still infectious into their facilities. And this will put our residents, our long-term care population
8: at risk. Wait. Are you pulling my leg seriously?
10: No.
8: Why would you send somebody who has this virus into a population that can kill people?
10: Thank you.
8: Are you serious?
10: I am serious.
8: Why would he order this? It doesn't make any sense.
10: Memo. Because the hospitals. Well, first of all, I will point out that nursing homes are in the habit of accepting patients from hospitals to continue their care after their...
8: They may be in the habit, but they must realize now that the most vulnerable people among us are senior citizens. And nursing homes, these are people that have issues. And so I'm trying to understand the point of this. What is the point of this?
10: I'm looking at a directive from Andrew Cuomo and Howard Zucker dated March 25th that is ordering nursing homes It says nursing homes must comply with the expedited receipt of residents from hospitals. They are deemed appropriate to go into the nursing homes by the hospitals, and we cannot discriminate based on the presence of COVID. And that's it. And that's how he's been managing this crisis. He has been dictating. He's been sending out memorandum and orders and executive orders, and there has been no coordination on the ground level here.

0: National Association of Nursing Home Medical Directors, when I sent this memorandum to them, has issued a statement saying that this is extremely dangerous, unsafe, that it will increase the risk of transmission in nursing homes, and we all learned from Washington how catastrophic that is. It will destabilize the facilities, potentially increase the flow back into hospitals, overwhelm capacity, endanger healthcare personnel, and escalate the death rate. So, but you can't get through to anybody down here. You can't talk to anybody. We don't have support. There's nobody coordinating the response at this level, certainly at the county level. And I know from my prior
1: Have you given this information to local media?
0: That's why I'm calling you.
1: But I'm not local media. Yes, have you given this information, these reporters show up at these press events where Cuomo does these, kind of dance, song and dance moves there, always demanding that somebody else do something else. This needs to be in the hands of a reporter who is at that conference in Albany and reads it to him and asks him how he can explain this.
0: Yeah, that's a good idea. I mean, it's not my line of work, but I got it to, we got this information to the Wall Street Journal, who published something today. So that's the first thing, the first time we've got it out to the media. And, you know, it's not what we generally do.
1: So in other words, it's available for all these cable stars and all these reporters at the New York Daily News and the New York Times and the rest of them. They know it's out there.
0: Well, if they read that article, I don't know who else picked up on the story. We got it. It was published today in the Wall Street Journal, one article. So now our executive organization, the executive director, this afternoon issued the statement, stating that our organization was against this.
1: If we wanted to find that, do you know where would we go to find the link?
0: I can send it to you, but it's the American Medical Directors Association. It has a longer name that I'll give you in a moment, and I'm sure it's on its website. You might have to be a member to get it, but we can get it to you through our executive director. It's the Society for Post-Acute and Long-Term Care Medicine.
1: Just go on my Facebook site and post it. Post the link.
0: Okay.
1: All right? Mark Levin Show Facebook or Mark Levin Show Twitter, either one.
0: Yeah.
1: And then the whole country can look at it and draw conclusions from it.
0: And I just want to say, if I could, you know, nursing homes and people that work at nursing homes are such a dedicated group of professionals.
1: Oh, yes. Yes.
0: And we really want to help. But
1: so you're a doctor.
0: I'm a medical director. I'm a physician medical director. I'm
1: okay.
0: Both.
1: Yeah.
0: I'm an administrative medical director plus a clinician.
1: Okay.
0: And our home is a wonderful facility, but it's going to affect all area nursing homes any minute now.
1: Well, if this is right, this is exactly the wrong thing that he's doing.
0: Yeah, I mean, understand, and he's backed himself into a corner here, and all of this should have been planned out, as I believe you.
1: I've talked about it over and over and over again. That look, you can never be fully prepared for these things, but you could be better prepared. And since these things are really, the states want to control their hospitals, their beds, their ventilators, their MRIs, their CTs, their medical institutions, and so forth, and they do. And so the question is, he's been there some time now. Why didn't he at least prioritize health services in case there's a pandemic? He was aware of it. There's been reports put out that New York is sorely unprepared. He's had opportunities to order significantly more beds and ventilators over the years, but he hasn't done it.
0: He hasn't. Not only that, he's closed. I mean, in my neighborhood.
1: And you're telling me you can't even get to him.
0: Oh, we can't get to anybody. You can't get to anybody. There's supposed to be somebody at the county level.
1: But wait a minute. He keeps putting out phone numbers and websites during his press conferences. You are the medical director of a nursing home. This order goes out, and you can't reach anybody.
0: You can't reach anybody. And not only that, there's supposed to be someone at the county level that's coordinating. Let's say, I mean, it is not a good idea.
1: I only have 30 seconds.

0: All right. There's no coordination of the response here in Westchester. It's just a series of directives. He's behaving like a dictator. Executive director's orders.
1: Well, he wanted Trump to nationalize businesses.
2: Well, ladies and gentlemen, this was the beginning of the end, I think, for the governor, among other things that he was accused of, but I'm not getting into that. And this is something that we highlighted, and this is something we caused to go national, just as we caused the Wuhan lab issue to go national with our Fox interview. This was our radio program right here. She called into WABC, called into the show, and she heard it on WABC. And we got into this issue, and it went viral, and it should have. And she's a great hero for having done that. Very courageous. We'll be right back.
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5: Man, I love this place. I've been surfing here since I was a kid. Now, seeing my grandson out.
6: A better life with Dr. Sanjay Gupta.
7: How often do you stop to wonder whether you should share something that's revealing, maybe even embarrassing, with a partner, a friend, or even your boss? In her new book called Revealing, The Underrated Power of Oversharing, behavioral scientist Leslie John says doing just that can help you deepen relationships that are vital to your life. We need people to trust us in order to get things like love, friendship, and career success. That's what she told us. When you make yourself vulnerable by revealing something sensitive, it does make other people trust you. In turn, when you ask someone to reveal something about themselves, showing that interest will generally lead someone to like you more. Why? Because people like to be asked about themselves, she says. It also signals that they are discriminating and choosy, but in a good way. I'm Dr. Sanjay Gupta, helping you live a better life.
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0: Well, say the last hour and 20 minutes or so, you have been brought up to speed on what took place, right? Particularly some of the most important issues related to the virus and so forth. And basically, we had Fauci today, who was taking the fifth throughout. As he said here, cut eight, go.
1: Although it pains me to do so, because of the respect I have for the legislative branch of government and my decades-long record of cooperating with Congress, under the advice of my attorneys, I will invoke my right under the Fifth Amendment of the Constitution to refrain from answering your questions.
0: And the response from Rand Paul, the chairman of this committee, was cut nine, go.
2: The chairman has denied your assertion of privilege and directed you to answer, but you nonetheless refuse and stand on privilege despite the existence of the pardon. The committee will have to consider after this hearing what appropriate action should be taken against you for the failure to testify after being directed to do so. It's against the law to obstruct an investigation of Congress. There will be repercussions to your refusal to testify today.
0: Now, this isn't so clear cut, to be perfectly honest. I'm just trying to be objective and pass real information on to you from the constitutional perspective. He was given a pardon for everything that's taken place or anything that may take place. That's my understanding. It's a very broad pardon. And so what Rand Paul is saying, what his lawyers are saying to him, I suppose, is that under those circumstances, he can testify. What Fauci's lawyers are saying, no. Because if he says something that you claim is not accurate or is, you know, criminal in nature, then he can be charged independently of that pardon. Which might be true. So this probably will wind up in the courts once they pass their contempt resolution. And that's what it is, a resolution. And it may have to go all the way to the Supreme Court to sort this out. So there is some ambiguity here. I'm just being honest with you. You know, people will say, well, why doesn't he just tell the truth? Then there's no problem. Which is a good point. But his lawyer, no doubt, is whispering in his ear, no, because somebody may say, even though you think you're telling the truth, you're not telling the truth, and they may make a criminal referral, and you may not be protected anymore. So if you're the lawyer, you can understand why the lawyer might say that, would say that. But you can also understand the perspective of Rand Paul and the committee Republicans saying, excuse me, you have this broad pardon, and we want to hear what you have to say. These are important issues. So Fauci pleads the Fifth Amendment repeatedly. Now, he's asked about, well, let's do it this way, and I'll explain it to you. Let's go to cut 13. Go. Josh Hawley.
3: Well, nothing says honesty like taking the fifth, huh, Doc? Let's try something. What day of the week is it today?
1: On the advice of counsel, I respectfully decline to answer based upon my rights under the Fifth Amendment to the Constitution.
3: What color tie are you wearing?
1: On the advice of counsel, I respectfully decline to answer based upon my rights under the Fifth Amendment to the Constitution.
3: What color is the carpet in front of you?
1: On the advice of counsel, I respectfully decline to answer based upon my rights under the Fifth Amendment to the Constitution.
3: Let's just get one thing straight. You don't have any rights under the Fifth Amendment because you've been pardoned, as you very well know. As the Supreme Court has been clear for a century and more, Brown versus Walker, 1896, when he has been pardoned, he may not stand upon his privilege.
0: All right, that's I'm well familiar with that case. It's not exactly on point. Now, again, I'm not trying to take a side on this in that respect. I'm just telling you. Go ahead.
3: Sitting behind you now, shifting nervously in their chairs, they know it. This isn't about the Constitution. This isn't about the law. This is about contempt. Contempt for this body and contempt for the American people.
0: Now, does anybody know, do you know, Mr. Producer, why he wouldn't answer questions about the color of this or the color of that? Because if he begins testifying, he may give up his privilege. Well, if you can tell us the color of the floor, you can tell us the color of your tie, then why can't you be factual and tell us about what took place on this date and that date and this date and that date? You understand what I'm saying? This is why I'm here explaining it to all you folks out there. Whether people like it or not, that's the issue. Now, the problem is the guy lied to the American people, and he lied badly to the American people based on what he wrote in his own diaries. And he was an egomaniac. He sought out and was so excited about getting media attention, pictures in the front of magazines, talking to actors and actresses. He actually had dinner with Jake Tapper and his wife, which is pretty outrageous. Pretty outrageous. And so this will have to be sorted out one way or another, quite frankly. And contempt, real contempt, is it's not that it's impossible to prove. It just requires certain standards to be met as well. So if there's a legal conflict, that's probably not a basis for upholding contempt in a court. But it could be. It could be. So we'll see. So we'll see. So a lot of people are saying, well, he wouldn't say what the color of his tie was, the color of the carpet was. Well, there was a reason for that, because once you start testifying, you go down that road, you can't really stop. You can't really stop. So that's why his lawyer obviously told him, keep reading this. No matter what they ask you, keep reading this. Now I want to move to another subject. May I? I think I may. Ukraine. You know, from the moment Putin invaded Ukraine, I've stood up for the country of Ukraine. I've stood up for Zelensky against the woke right neo-fascists. For some reason, are in love with Putin. Putin is a killer. Putin is old KGB. Putin not only assassinates his opponents and journalists and others and so forth, he's led to the death of a million, million and a half Russians. And for what? And he invades Ukraine. And Zelensky and the Ukrainians, man, they are putting up a hell of a fight. In fact, if you really look at it, they're the ones going on the offensive now because of their technology they've developed, very smart people, very smart culture. And these drones, these long-distance killer drones, and they don't really have a great way to stop them, that is the Russians. And so now they're blowing up their oil refineries deep into Russia. They're blowing up other facilities deep into Russia. Russia's paying a price. These drones are destroying their tanks, and they have great tanks, and they're destroying them as they move. And there are really what's called now dead man zones, where when the Russians move into a certain zone area close to the Ukrainian border, they're getting blown out by these drones, and they're able to send thousands of them at once. The Ukrainians have changed the battlefield, I think, for all countries, for all time. We shall see. But I want to pick up on this because I'm seeing in the administration and in the public generally a shift that's beginning in support of Ukraine and Zelensky and against Russia and Putin. We'll be right back. 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
4: Here's your Lakes 18 Storm Tracker forecast for tonight. The sky's clear. Oh, it is a nice late July night. Temperatures, we are heading down to about 60 for that overnight low. Your day tomorrow is a dandy. Sunshine, low humidity, very nice afternoon. High temperatures up into the mid-80s. Becomes partly sunny on Friday. Can't rule out a late day or more likely evening shower. A little more humid, highs be up into the mid-80s. Clouds, rain, and thunderstorms likely on Saturday with highs near 80. I'm Chief Meteorologist Bill Mack on Lexington's News Traffic and Weather Station. 97.3 FM WVLK.
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6: A better life with Dr. Sanjay Gupta.
7: There are lots of things you can measure to get an idea of how healthy you are at any given moment. Temperature, heart rate, blood pressure, just to name a few. But how about how healthy you will be and how long you're likely to live? According to a new study out of the University at Buffalo, two simple strength tests are pretty accurate at predicting longevity in older women. One is hand grip strength, and the other is how quickly people can stand up from a seated position without using their arms. By the way, I remember interviewing former President Jimmy Carter when he was quite old and being really impressed how he just popped out of the chair without using his arms. Not a lot of older people can actually do that. But I think the message here is that maintaining strength as you age is going to help you perform everyday activities, but also help you avoid injury and stay independent. I'm Dr. Sanjay Gupta, helping you live a better life.
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0: Lady Liberty? 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
1: 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I don't know of any other gold company that does that, by the way. I don't know of any other gold company that does that. But then again, I am with Monetary Gold because I think they're the best. I truly do. All right. There's an article in the Washington Examiner by Byron York, and he kind of has been picking a scab with the late Lindsey Graham. Maybe I'm wrong. I don't think so. I think he views him as some kind of a warmonger, a war hawk. He doesn't put it that way, but here's what he's written. He said, quote, he never saw a war that he didn't like, unquote. Never speak ill of the dead, quote, unquote, is almost always good advice. It's even followed in Washington, at least some of the time. But what to make of President Donald Trump's remarks on the day of the Washington funeral for his friend and key political ally, Lindsey Graham? An appearance on Fox Tuesday morning and at the National Cathedral funeral that afternoon, the president said a lot of good things about Graham, but Trump also said something apparently based upon the many, many times Graham recommended that Trump pursue this or that military action, and certainly the times Graham urged Trump to attack Iran. He said Lindsey liked war on Fox and Friends. He liked war, and I jokingly say, and nothing funny about it, he's never seen a war he didn't like. It was a striking moment in which viewers might have been expecting an anecdote about, say, playing golf with Graham. They got that when Trump said Graham loved to play the game and worked hard at it. But he wasn't born to be a golfer. Still, Iran and the issues of the moment, two wartime leaders, Israeli Prime Minister Netanyahu and Ukrainian President Zelensky, traveled to the United States to attend the funeral, were always top of mind. His remarks at the funeral, Trump gave Graham fulsome praise, but Trump, with world events weighing heavily on his mind, returned to the subject of the war. This time, he put Graham's enthusiasm for war in context of patriotism. Still, even in that context, saying someone never saw a war that he didn't like is just not a terribly positive observation. In the past, Trump used to describe one-time National Security Advisor John Bolton, who Trump said has never seen a war he doesn't like. He didn't mean it as a compliment. Tuesday in Washington was filled with talk of Lindsey Graham. After all, Netanyahu and Zelensky were at the White House on that day only because of Graham, and most tributes to Graham spoke well of him, as befits the occasion. But Graham's most consequential achievement in his many years in the Senate, successfully pushing for a war in Iran, has not so far worked out as he told Trump it would. And that fact was visible all day on Tuesday, even as Washington paid tribute to one of its most powerful lawmakers. I would say to Byron, you don't know what Graham told Trump about this war or about how to pursue this war. I can tell you that after the first 2 weeks of the war, when we went immediately into a ceasefire, that he and General Keane and people like me were troubled by it. We were troubled by it because we were on the offense. The Iranian military was on its back. And Graham was also troubled by, as I am in many respects, this on-again, off-again, on-again, off-again. And I speak for an enormous number of people in this audience. We spent, almost 2 hours yesterday taking calls on this, and to a person, you all were insisting that we get this over with and defeat the enemy. And we all agreed that a deal will not be upheld. It will not stop this enemy, certainly not in the mid and the long term. So I'm not sure what pulse Byron has out there, what pulse he's touching and feeling and understanding. I'm not sure what most of these people are. But I believe conservative talk radio does have the pulse, certainly of conservatives and MAGA. And conservatives and MAGA want us to defeat this enemy. We do not believe this enemy can be trusted. And I know Lindsey Graham believed the same thing. And I'm not sure he agrees with the way that this is being handled, necessarily. And I don't say that as an attack on anybody. I just point out that there are differences of opinion, which is natural, which is a good thing, where people are giving their opinion on what they think should be done or how things are being done. But the sort of the last sentence of this particular piece gives away its premise, I believe. I don't think it's the first time I've seen this from our friend Byron, just pointing it out. But I want to get back to, let's see here. Bear with me, America. Bear with me. I will not tell you that my printer's not working. You're probably tired of hearing things like that. Let us go back to the audio. Now, February 24, 2022, started a full-scale invasion of Ukraine by Russia. I went on the air and I said the following. Now, again, I want to remind you that there seems to be a change in attitude toward Ukraine since they're winning, both in the White House, on Capitol Hill, and I think generally among the American people. But here's what I said, I guess it's 4 years ago, more than 4 years ago, 4.5 years ago. Cut 15, go. I am deeply disturbed and frustrated by the fact that we haven't unleashed crippling sanctions. These salami tactics don't work, and they're not going to work. This is me criticizing Biden. Go ahead. And frustrated that we are not pouring weaponry, enormous amounts, into the Ukraine. We've stood up to the Russians before. We've stood up to the Soviets before. You know, there was a West Berlin. Harry Truman stepped up to the plate. And, of course, West Germany. And we could go on. Now, not by our choice, by Putin's, we need to see the Russian army bogged down in Ukraine. And the Ukrainian people are brave people, and they have a very smart, democratic, courageous leadership in Zelensky. It was really quite remarkable to hear Putin say he wants to denazify the Ukraine. Ukraine's president is a Jew, and he was elected overwhelmingly. And one of the reasons he was elected overwhelmingly was to stop Putin and a corrupt government that preceded him by two presidencies. Now, I don't know, but I just cannot understand why we are not, in fact, unleashing crushing sanctions against Putin directly I don't know why we have at least 15 areas of his economy that we're not going to touch. I don't know why we're not pouring weapons, defensive and offensive, into Ukraine to protect not just the Ukrainian people, but protect the NATO allies and to protect the United States, for God's sakes. Mm-hmm. Let's go to cut 17. Go. And these same neo-conartists, if you will, neo-appeasers, neo-sellouts that don't put America first, and they don't care about your kids and your grandkids. They're the Tokyo Roses of our time, giving aid and comfort to the enemy, as far as I'm concerned. No one in particular, just as a general matter, because they come to the defense of the enemy.
2: 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We'll be right back.
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6: If I were to ask you what makes for a good night's sleep, you'd probably say a dark, quiet room, not too many things on your mind. But every night when you go to get some Z's, how often do you really think about the temperature in your bedroom? Temperature may be one of the most underappreciated factors in sleep. That's according to the Senior Vice President of Research and Scientific Affairs at the National Sleep Foundation. We often hear about lights and screens and stress, but even modest changes in temperature and airflow can influence both how quickly you fall asleep and how deeply you stay asleep. Most experts will recommend a room temperature of 60 to 67 degrees Fahrenheit. You might also experiment with your sheets and what you actually wear to bed. Play around a bit and see what improves your sleep. You might be delightfully surprised. I'm Dr. Sanjay Gupta, helping you live a better life.
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0: Zelensky on Fox News yesterday with Sean. Cut 18, go.
1: We want to stop this war. We're asking, you know, President Trump wants and the Europeans want, Putin doesn't want. We're asking to stop this war each day, to minimum to negotiate ceasefire for some period of time and give possibility for diplomats to negotiate. But Putin doesn't want. So this is the problem. That's why we need to respond, be tough, be strong. Not only we count on sanctions. By the way, Lindsey's bill was very important.
0: Mm-hmm. Now we move to New York quickly, where Netanyahu is under attack by the disgusting Islamist Marxist mayor. But Netanyahu is very tough. He's not going to back down to some weasel like Mamdani. Cut 19, go.
2: But I'm definitely going there. I'm going to speak the truth in front of this, you know, this just hate-spewing elected official who's pitting one group of New Yorkers against the others. He's turning them against New York Jews. I mean, what are we, in the 1930s? What is this, you know? Mm-hmm. So much hate, so many lies.
0: Mm-hmm. So much hate, so many lies. You're not kidding. As he destroys the city. 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I see a friend, Dana Bash, is over there. 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Help make a difference now and for the next generation. It's a great blessing that you can that you can make here, ladies and gentlemen. It's very, very important. Very important. How much time left, Mr. Producer? Okay. Let me go here. We've got a lot to cover, so I said we wouldn't get it all done in 3 hours, and we're not going to, but I want to move on to a few other things here. President Trump has said, New York Post, we will beat the effing S out of Iran after the surprise missile attack. This evening, he's saying, look, they've told us they're very, very sorry that there was another group that ordered the attack and so forth, but we will attack back. They attacked us, they shot us, and we'll shoot at them. Kind of downplaying it, don't you think, Rich, from what he originally said. Meanwhile, the U.S., our Air Force, and the Saudis have launched joint strikes on Iran's terrorist proxies in Iraq, and also the Houthis in Yemen. So that's going on as well. I guess they didn't tell the Saudis to stand down, and they're not sidelined. Certainly not now, anyway. And then we have our good friend, Mr. Xi. Exclusive Iran to get Chinese shoulder-launched missile systems in weeks, sources say. And this is from Yahoo News through Reuters. Iran is expected to receive within weeks a first shipment out of up to 400 Chinese-made shoulder-fired air defense missile launchers. Three sources, familiar with the deal told Reuters as it rebuilds its defenses amid war with the United States. This could be a huge problem. Huge problem. To have these shoulder-fired air defense missiles, that's what we gave the Mujahideen, the Northern Alliance, in Afghanistan to take out the Russian helicopters. The purchase, valued at $60 to $70 million, is one of Tehran's largest known efforts to strengthen its short-range air defenses since the outbreak of the war with the U.S. and Israel, which exposed gaps in Iran's ability to protect military sites and strategic infrastructure. See, to me, we should be arming the Iranian people. It's long overdue. We should be arming them heavily now. If we're arming them now, obviously, we're not doing enough. We should be arming the Iranian people to take on the regime inside the border, and that is the borders of Iran. Again, we've done this before, and we've done it to great effect. Reuters has the specifics, really incredible. The contract covers the purchase of between 300 and 400 man-portable air defense systems, that's called MANPADS, including Chinese-made QW-12 FN-16 missiles. The deal was signed with... Anyway, it doesn't matter who it was signed with. The sources spoke on condition of anonymity because of the sensitivity of the matter. Iran's foreign ministry did not immediately reply to a request for comment. Of course not. China's foreign ministry said, quote, the relevant reports are completely groundless. China has consistently played a role in promoting peace and ending the conflict. Yeah. They talk out of both sides of their mouth, just as the Islamists do. Just as the Islamists do. Iran needs to rearm after months of fighting. This is what happens when we have these gaps in negotiations and so forth. When you have your foot on the throat of an enemy like this, you finish him off, in my humble opinion. We'll be right back.
3: Paid non-attorney spokesperson paid for by Action Matters.
4: Attention anyone who has had a colonoscopy, endoscopy, or any other scope procedure. 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
6: Should you still work out when you're injured, or should you take it easy? 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Certified strength and conditioning coach Dana Santis told us, recovery is about choosing the right kind of movement at the right time. That means maybe working with someone like a physical therapist to harness movement as medicine. You'll need to prioritize controlled, high-quality movement over intensity, staying within pain-free or at least low-symptom ranges of motion. You should think of pain as feedback, not a challenge to conquer. 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I'm Dr. Sanjay Gupta, helping you live a better life.
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10: There will be a big hit. I'm Lisa Lucera, Fox News. President Trump promising the military will react after Iran's plot to attack U.S. forces in the Middle East last night.
11: President Trump vowing a forceful response after Iran launched a surprise attack on U.S. forces in Jordan and Saudi energy infrastructure, breaking a days-long pause in the fighting that had come, Trump said, at Iran's request. Trump's first words on it laden with expletives and the message that Iran is going to get a beating. CENTCOM says the assault was thwarted by U.S. and Saudi fighter jets.
12: It's our turn. And we'll see if we get there with an agreement at some point, but we're going to hit them very hard.
11: But so far, U.S. officials are not saying if another drone attack in Egypt on a U.S.-owned LNG tanker is Iran-related or indicates the war is expanding.
13: Fox's Jackie Heinrich at the White House. The president responding to reports China is giving Iran weapons using Pakistan as a middleman.
12: Well, that would be surprising. I've seen things like that happen, but that would be surprising. He told me very strongly he wouldn't partake. And he knows I'd be quite disappointed.
13: Pakistan's acting as a mediator in peace negotiations, and the president said President Xi is set to come to Washington in September. And Russia striking Kyiv, Ukraine with ballistic missiles as the city's mayor urges people to seek shelter. Some U.S. troops may have to turn in their cell phones.
14: Service members currently in the Middle East may have to surrender their devices following a memo from CENTCOM Commander Admiral Brad Cooper, which stated that sharing videos online can actually help Iran target U.S. military bases. In the memo, Cooper told troops that Iran is benefiting from their sharing photos and videos of Iranian strikes, giving the Iranians more detailed information on whether they hit their targets and how close they came or didn't.
13: Fox's Kevin Uretsky, the interim president of Howard University, says over 200 of the more than 500 first-year incoming students who are unenrolled have been re-enrolled. 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
15: Here's your Lakes 18 Storm Tracker forecast for tonight. The sky's clear. Oh, it is a nice late July night. Temperatures, we are heading down to about 60 for that overnight low. Your day tomorrow is a dandy. Sunshine, low humidity, very nice afternoon. High temperatures up into the mid-80s. Becomes partly sunny on Friday. Can't rule out a late day or more likely evening shower. A little more humid, highs be up into the mid-80s. Clouds, rain, and thunderstorms likely on Saturday with highs near 80. I'm Chief Meteorologist Bill Mack on Lexington's News Traffic and Weather Station. 97.3 FM WVLK.
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